0: Excellent job after the leadoff double. He strands him on third. We'll go to the eighth inning in Anaheim. Angels lead the Astros 4-1.
1: And the Astro comeback would continue in the top of the eighth.
2: The 1-0. That's smacked over the head of Neto and in the left center for a base hit. Pena around third. He will score. Yordan Alvarez drives in his American League leading 78th run of the season. And it is 4-2 Angels.
0: Just a beautiful stroke, inside out swing for Yordan, and he keeps the line moving.
1: That he does. In fact, Javier would get back on the bump and give you one more great inning of work in the bottom of the eighth.
2: 1-2 to Heinemann. And that is strike three, call on the outside corner. Christian Javier strikes out the side. 7 punch outs over 5 scoreless innings for Christian Javier out of the bullpen.
1: Yeah, I should mention Joe Adell had a double earlier in the contest. That was off a blue ball. But nevertheless, Javier going those 5 scoreless frames would keep it at a 4-2 game. Then we're going to go to the top of the ninth. You're probably asleep. Hopefully you weren't. But if you were listening to Sports Talk 790, you enjoyed all these plays, these wacky plays that are all part of the top of the ninth. And they are the plays of the game presented to you by the Shell Federal Credit Union.
2: The 0-1. Ground ball right side, and it's under the glove of Grissom and into right field. That'll score Trammell. Allen goes to third. 4-3 Angels. That looked like a made-to-order double play ball. Instead, Grissom brought his glove up too soon, and it was right through the wickets. 2-2 again from Bachman. Inside with the breaking ball. Did that hit him? It sure did! And that'll tie the game at 4. That breaking ball, Grace Paredes coming home to score is Spence. 4-4 is our score. The ninth pitch to Paredes made contact. Bases full of Astros. Tie game, 3-1. That is outside, ball 4, and it's challenged.
3: Call it ball. Catcher's challenging.
0: It's a smart challenge. This is a smart challenge. This is close.
2: I think that just missed the outside corner. Let's see. It did. Barely.
3: Calls confirmed. Ball 4. Los Angeles has one remaining challenge.
0: Unbelievable.
2: That was less than a tenth of an inch, and the Astros take the lead 5-4.
0: Who better than late night Lamont to draw the walk and knock in the go-ahead run for the Astros? All the way.
2: 1-2 again. Bouncing ball, softly hit left side. Backman fields it to the left of the mound, bobbles it, and everybody's safe. Alvarez scores, 6-4 Astros. And the Angels are just giving this to the Astros. And the Astros are taking it.
1: Yeah, 4 in the top of the ninth. They would lead 6-4, just one hit in the frame. 2 walks by the Halos, 2 hit by pitches, and 2 errors as part of that. All right, so Josh Hader ran into some trouble in the ninth inning, but, you know, like he's done all season long, he's gotten out of it.
2: Tying runs are on for the Angels, first and second. The pitch. Broken back, ground ball. Hader backs up, fields it on the back slope of the mound, sidearms to first, and that is the ball game. The Houston Astros score 4 times in the ninth inning to come from behind and defeat the Los Angeles Angels 6-4. Astros have won 6 of their last 7 games.
1: Last time the Astros were down 2 or more in the ninth inning, August 8th, 2023, when they won at Baltimore. Astros getting the victory for the first time since that large deficit. Now, earlier this year, the Astros knocked off Toronto 9-7 in 11 innings. They were trailing 6-4 in late June, entering the ninth inning against the Blue Jays. Christian Javier earning the victory in relief, 5 scoreless innings with 7 Ks. Josh Hader saved number 14. For Javier, his 5 innings in relief, a career high for him, most by an Astro reliever since Colton Gordon, the former Astro, now Royal, did it in September 2025 when he also threw 5 against the Halos. Speaking of the Halos, the Astros are 4-4 against Los Angeles this year. As Robert said, the Astros have now won 6 of their last 7 games. Our home run counter is presented to you by Primeway FCU. One last night for the Astros, 147 on the year. Puts him 3rd in Major League Baseball. The Nationals are tops with 157. Let's run to the clubhouse, actually to the field, where our friend Julian Morales from Space City Home Network caught up with Taylor Trammell, hit a home run in the contest. It's brought to you by Synergenics Health, and all Taylor could do was just be in awe of his team's comeback.

0: Yeah, just resiliency. The boys, I mean, there's a lot of fight in this team. Throughout the whole game, we're just one pitch away and one at-bat away from stringing some good at-bats together, and that's kind of what happened.
1: You started things off with a walk. You were on base all night. What's been key to some of your plate appearances recently?
0: Just being early. Make sure that, you know, I'm on time. Not getting caught up, not getting late or anything like that. Just early is good. So if I'm early, that's a good thing. It allows my body to do a lot of things that I do really well. If I'm late, it doesn't allow that. So be early.
1: You hit the ball a long way. Also, the walks, too, though, have been huge. Are you proud of that as well, of what you're doing there?
0: Absolutely, yeah. I think that's the most proud. The homers are mistakes, but a testament to walks is a really good thing that we hone in on our meetings and everything like that. Something we take pride in, especially in our clubhouse. And so that's something we really take a lot of pride in.
1: Yeah, you talked a little bit about the resiliency of this club. And tonight, the way the pitching went and having to call on a few guys, what can you say about their performance, guys like A.J. Blueball, Christian Javier tonight?
0: Absolutely. Shout out to those two, coming in really tough spots, and then Josh closing it out for us. Next man up. That's the mentality. Whenever your number's called, be ready. And Blue Ball and Javier did that today, and Josh did it as well.
2: All right, that again, Taylor Trammell visiting with Julian Morales. Up next, an expanded visit with the manager. Our time is 7:41, and this is Astros on Deck on News Radio 740 KTRH and Sports Talk 790.
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2: 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In Anaheim tonight, 79 degrees, winds out of the south-southwest at 7 miles per hour. Sounds like an absolutely perfect night for baseball. 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And needless to say, we opened up our conversation with this improbable comeback from last night.
11: Felt like we still won from the Angels last night. Incredible how we stay in that game. We fought, and our guys were able to prevail. Good at bats at the end. Christian Javier was the player of the game. He's 5 innings, 7 punchies. I don't know, man. It just feels like this guy's, obviously I've been here for a long time, and I know the heart and the toughness in this group. But I think, once again, this team stays together and we're able to pull that one off.
3: You mentioned Christian Javier. Do you check on him? Because, look, relief is still relatively new to him. He's still relatively new off of coming off the injured list, but he just kept throwing BBs, getting you outs. His pitch count was low. Do you have your pitching coaches? Does Christian go to talk to him to say, can you give me one more? How did that transpire to eventually get him 5 innings for him last night?
11: Yeah, so, he's done the relieving in the past, and he's been good at it. Doing 22 and in these early years in his career. But when it comes to last night, I check up on him. We see he's still throwing the ball really well. I asked Christian, how's his stuff coming out? You see how the hitter is just not seeing it well. In the position that we are in, we use a lot of our relievers in Chicago. So we're keeping a really close eye on him. And once the game started getting closer and closer, then now we could start tapping into our high leverage relievers. But just the fact that he went out there 5 innings and continued to throw the ball in the zone and keep his pitch count low, he gave us a chance. And not only helped us win last night, but I think you also put us in a better position to win today, which that's what we're trying to do, win series.
12: With Javier pitching as well as he did and Imai struggling the way he did, the natural thought would be one replacing the other in the rotation. Just your thoughts on Imai and how you're feeling about him and keeping him in the rotation long term.
11: What we're really trying is to get, Imai to consistently, throw the ball like in the zone. Like he goes one really good start and then he struggles the next one. Like we're trying to figure out what is it that's causing that struggle. Is his preparation? Is his focus? What is it that just not allow him to, because he's bullpen. I was talking to Vasquez during the game. He said, Joe, he's bullpen, like getting ready for the game. It was lights out. It was incredible. Like you never thought that was going to happen in the first inning. So he's trying to figure out what happens in between starts, like what happens from the mound, from the bullpen mound to the game mound, like what happens there that we could help him with. Obviously, we don't have many games left, so we need to have some consistency out of our rotation. Because what happens is when you have stuff like those, it trickles down and puts you in a tough spot for the next remaining games, and we just don't have that many games left to sustain and be patient enough to get someone time to turn things around.
3: I'll say this, and it's unfortunate about Spencer, but you do have some reinforcements in there. Obviously, Hayden has gone through the rehab performances. Give me a thought or two about Rennell. Looked like really struggled early in the game to get his footing, but still, I'm still seeing some signs to say maybe 2 starts from now, this could be a different Rennell Blanco, but at the same time, again, balancing the fact that you're trying to stay in this race to win this division and or get a wild card.
11: And I think he did struggle that first inning, gave up that home run. I think he's been hurt by the long ball, but if you look at the total work of it, he's on the ball well. Like, even that game, he was threw in the sixth inning. He had 74 pitches. So the body of work has been good. Now, when we continue to move forward, I agree with you. I think the next few starts, he's going to be more, he's going to be sharper. But for me, is the less games we have, the more effective we need to be early in the game and the more aggressive we might need to be making the right decisions in the middle of the game, trying to give our team a chance to win. Our bullpen is really good. Always being mindful of the workload they have endured so far. But we'll be very cautious moving forward, and I'm going to keep my eye very close on our starters just to make sure that we give our team a chance to win.
12: And somebody who's been stepping up on the position player side, how many nice things can you say about Jeremy Peña? And there's been a lot of talk about him as growing as a leader, and you've been around him his whole major league career, if you want to speak on that as well.
11: Yeah, obviously he made some remarks the other day after we got swept by Baltimore coming out of the break, and I think, the players hurt him. And I think and I told him, I said, listen, you spoke and you created a reaction from your teammates, and that's what leaders do. And I think it's important to recognize that he is taking over that responsibility, and not only vocal, but also with performance. We are a different team when he is on the field. Obviously, Jordan is doing the incredible performance, MVP caliber type of season, but Jeremy Peña right now, he is one of our leaders. He gets our offense going. He plays the game hard. We are a much, much explosive, better club when he's in there.
2: 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The Astros are going to activate Hayden Wesneski. He's going to start tomorrow for the Astros, coming off the 60-day injured list. He had Tommy John surgery 14 months ago. Quick preview of today's mound matchup straight ahead, 7:52. 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
4: 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Breathe well and live well. 2006, Luke Scott became the seventh different player in Astros history to hit for the cycle. 8-7, 11-inning loss to Arizona at Dinkin Park. Scott would go 4-for-6 with 5 RBIs on the night. Our mound matchup is brought to you by Morrow Mechanical Cooling and Heating. Peter Lambert will throw today for the Astros. He has been very, very effective for the squad. 8 wins and 5 losses and an ERA of 3.03. He's allowed just 72 hits in 98 innings for an opposing batting average of 201. He's 3-1 on the road with a 278 Ernie in his 6 road starts, 35 Ks over 32 innings. Last time out against Miami down at Dinkin Park, last Wednesday, 6 innings of 2-run ball for his third consecutive quality start. He allowed 6 hits and 2 walks with 3 strikeouts as the Astros won it by a final score of 5-2. Reed Detmers will throw today for the Anaheimers, 3-7 with a 4.05 ERA. Up and down season, good since the All-Star break, allowing just 1 run on 6 hits over 11 in the third innings against both the Tigers and the Cardinals. He's been bad at home with an 0-5 record and an ERA of 4.09. Detmers, however, has recorded 8 or more strikeouts in each of his last 4 home appearances against AL West opponents. Peter Lambert and Reed Detmers make up today's mound matchup. Our Astro batting leaders are brought to you by Trajan Wealth Management. Jeremy Pena has hit safely in 9 straight games, batting .472 during that time, 17 for 36, 5 home runs, 8 RBIs, and 14 runs scored. He has seen his batting average in the last 9 games go from .287 to 316. Our Hawkins Corporation pipeline to success will go to AAA Sugarland, where Astros farm prospect number 6 in the system is Ethan Pecco. 5 2/3 on Sunday, his longest outing since going 6 against El Paso in June. During those 5 2 on Sunday, he allowed 2 runs on 5 hits without a walk and set his AAA season high with 7 strikeouts. Hawkins powers progress in the energy industry. More information can be found for you at HawkinsTorqueCorp.com. And lastly, our American League West standings are presented to you by the Greater Houston Radiation Oncology. And as you know, with the Astros winning 6-7 and the Mariners dropping 3-4 to the Rangers, the Astros find themselves in second place in the American League West. Texas coming in at 54-52. They currently lead at Tampa Bay in the fifth inning of that game by a score of 4-1. The Astros are about to play their game with the Halos. They're at 53-55. The Mariners are in third place. They are 52-55 and 2.5 games out. The Mariners starting a series tonight against the world champion Los Angeles Dodgers. And it may be painful for me to say it, but I'm going to say it. Go Dodgers, whatever the case may be. Quickly, Astro lineups, Peña, Alvarez, and Paredes, followed by Walker batting cleanup today. Altuve's at second, batting fifth. Cam Smith in right, Trammell's in center, DeCenzo in left. And Christian Vasquez will catch and bat ninth. And that's going to do it for today's edition of the Astros on Deck Show. Have a great rest of your night. We'll talk with you tomorrow at 10 o'clock for a Wednesday edition of the Matt Thomas Show with Ross on our station 790. Both 790 and 740 of Astros baseball, and it's coming up next.
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38: Greetings from Angel Stadium in Anaheim, California, where today the Houston Astros play Game 2 of a three-game series against the Los Angeles Angels. Astros won the opener 6-4 yesterday in cover-behind fashion. Christian Javier, five scoreless innings out of the bullpen, struck out seven. Taylor Trammell homered as the Astros have won six of their last seven. Angels have dropped four of their last five. Astros are 53-55. That puts them in second place in the AL West, two games behind the Rangers, while the Angels are 42-65. They're last in the AL West, 12.5 games behind the Rangers. Let's take a look at today's pitching matchup. It's brought to you by Houston Methodist, leading medicine. Peter Lambert on the mound for the Astros today. He's been the Astros' most reliable starter this year, coming off a strong outing against the Marlins, gave up two runs over six innings, an ERA just over three in 17 starts.
39: Yeah, and the Astros have had a lot of different awards for a lot of players. Jeremy Pena was the player of the week last week for the American League as far as players go, and of course, Jordan Alvarez has capitalized, Spencer Arrighetti. We could see Peter Lambert in the month of July being the pitcher of the month. He comes into this in four starts, a 1.52 ERA. Another good start here. He's one of the leading candidates for that. That's how good he's been. He throws inside probably better than anybody else on the team in the last few years. Really wears out lefties inside, and that's been a big reason for his success.
38: Meanwhile, Reed Detmer's left-hander gets the ball for the Angels today. 4.05 ERA in 21 starts. Astros know how good he can be. He threw seven innings, a one-run ball against them back on June 10th here.
39: Yeah, when he's on his game, he can beat anybody. He's one of those types of pitchers who's really come into his own, got to the big leagues real early. He's 27 years old now. But he's a big lefty who's got a good power fastball and throws that back door or the back foot slider to the right-handed hitters, gets a lot of strikeouts.
38: We'll be back with more of Astro Launch right after this.
0: A little sweet. A little heat. A whole lot of flavor. Whataburger's coming in hot. Not too hot. With a new Hot Honeycrisp Whata Chicken Sandwich. It's got a tangy red pepper cheese, topped with our new crispy chicken breast, and drizzled with sweet hot honey. Here for a limited time. Don't say we didn't warn you. What a burger. Come one, come y'all.
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38: 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Well, the Astros certainly stole one last night, coming from behind to defeat the Angels, took advantage of some breaks that they got from the Angels, and that tends to be what you need to happen in order to have a sustained run that we haven't really seen from the Astros yet this year, but now winners of six of their last seven, and maybe we're starting to see that happen and get themselves into a playoff position.
39: Yeah, and that win for the Astros, it came at a cost, though, right? I mean, the Astros had to really extend themselves as far as the relievers go. And thank goodness that Christian Javier was economical in his five innings of work, and he was brilliant, of course, in that game. But you don't have a couple of your long relievers in this game because of that game. So hoping for length out of Peter Lambert.
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38: Astros with a 6-4 lead in Anaheim, trying to steal one from the Angels. And Josh Hader on to try and get the final three outs. Hader, a perfect 12-for-12 in save chances this year. Tying runs are on for the Angels. First and second, the pitch. Broken back, ground ball. Hader backs up, fields it on the back slope of the mound. Sidearms to first, and that is the ball game. The Houston Astros score four times in the ninth inning to come from behind to defeat the Los Angeles Angels 6-4. Astros have won six of their last seven games.
4: Well, Joe, they don't ask how, they ask how many, right? And last night you were able to pick up a come from behind win. It's rare you see a team score four runs in the ninth inning with just one hit, but that you're able to do. You took advantage of some breaks you got from the Angels and were able to pick up a pretty big win to open up this series.
12: Yeah, then it's not how pretty they are, it's how many you get, right? And all of them count the same. We were able to steal that one and came down to, you know, Javier performance and Blue Ball giving us a chance to get to that spot where our offense took advantage of some mistakes, some really good at bats, some big walks, and we, you know, really pleased with the way we stayed and we fought back, and that was a big win. You know, still game one of a series like that, it's a good start.
4: Hey, you mentioned Christian Javier. I mean, you're not in that position without his five scoreless innings out of the bullpen, seven strikeouts, didn't walk anybody. The efficiency is what really stood out to me, was because otherwise, I mean, he's not able to give you five innings out of the pen, and you have to burn a few more relievers.
12: Right, correct. And, you know, he hasn't, you know, his last few outings has been maybe two innings, 30-something pitches, so being able to give us an extra 40 pitches and get us five, it was a big task, and he delivered it. You know, we needed that from him, and like you mentioned, the next pitcher that came in the game was Hader, with an opportunity to save the game for us.
4: In a situation like that with Javier last night, like after he's gone two innings, three innings, four innings, when he comes into the dugout, are you checking with him each inning to see, hey, are you good to go? Do you want to continue?
12: Yes, 100%. You do. You check with him. You check with Vasquez. We check with our group. Just to make sure that the stuff looks good, that the shape of his pitches are still there, the velo is there. We see what the hitters are reacting to. That we take in all this information. Just make sure that we smart about sending him back out. Keeping in mind that he's coming back from a recovery from an injury, and we haven't asked him to throw that many pitches in a while. But he delivered, man.
4: Tatsuya Mai, a rough outing for him, not making it out of the first inning. It seems like he struggled to kind of get into games, even in some of his better outings. The first inning seems to be a bit of a trouble spot. Have you guys identified anything or seen anything that might be fixable in terms of, you know, getting him off to a better start?
12: You know what? We have talked to him about that. He has some really good warm-ups, and when he comes to the game, it just takes him a while to find the zone. We encourage him to be more aggressive for his best pitch, which is, you know, establish your fastball early instead of try to mix all your pitches right away. Maybe establish what you feel comfortable with. That maybe could be the slider when you walk in from the bullpen into the game. You know, throw that one to establish the zone and get acclimated that way. So we're working through those things with him. But when he's on and he's able to get through that first inning, you know, after that, he cruises and gives you some really good outings.
4: The season, there are lots of ebb and flows over the course of it. And, you know, there was a stretch there where we weren't seeing a whole lot of Taylor Trammell, but getting more of an opportunity lately, homering in each of the last two games. What are you seeing with Trammell right now at the plate?
12: Just, you know, confidence. He's letting it rip. He's someone who's always making swing decisions, but sometimes can be, timid when it comes to, I'm going to swing now or save my best bullet for later. No, we want him to be aggressive. Trust your instincts. See the ball, hit the ball. Top of approach, and he's doing that, and he's got power. Mm-hmm. He's got some big homers for us, and he's putting some really good quality at bats together.
4: All right, Joe Espada, Astros manager. Thanks for joining us. Good luck tonight.
12: Thanks, Robert.
4: Back with more of Astro Launch right after this.
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39: Welcome back to Astro Launch. The Astros set to take on the Angels. Game one was a great game for the Astros, coming back with five runs in the last two innings.
38: Angels lead the Astros 4-2, ninth inning. Taylor Trammell leads it off. That's down and in, and did that get the foot of Trammell? It did. So a leadoff hit by pitch on the breaking ball, and the Astros will get the tying run to the plate here in the ninth inning.
39: Well, you never know how a pitcher is going to react to the ninth inning, do you? We've seen many times where a guy's a great setup man, and things like this open up the floodgates for the other teams with a hit by pitch, something simple like this.
38: Here's Christian Walker, 3 for his last 26, batting 7th tonight. 2-2. And Walker lifts this one in the center. Trout was playing deep and left to play that on a bounce. Trammell stops at third, and the Astros have runners at the corners with nobody out and will get the go-ahead run to the plate in the ninth.
39: How about that? No stride, just used his hands and poked it out there, and he gets himself a knock. But what a plate appearance by Walker, getting it done with two strikes.
38: Nick Allen pinch runs for Walker at first base. So Trammell at third, Allen the pinch runner, the tying run at first. Nobody out, top of the ninth, 4-2 Angels.
39: Vince comes to the plate.
38: The 0-1. Ground ball right side, and it's under the glove of Grissom and into right field. That'll score Trammell. Allen goes to third. 4-3 Angels. That looked like a made-to-order double play ball. Instead, Grissom brought his glove up too soon, and it was right through the wickets.
39: Well, you said it, Robert. That should have been two. Grissom knows it. Everybody in the ballpark knows it. Even Lucas Spence knows it. Put his head down, ran as hard as he could. But when you hit it that firmly right at the second baseman, you expect it to be two.
38: That'll still be an RBI for Spence. Sam Bachman enters for the Angels. 4-3, Angels lead it. One out. Runners at the corners for the Astros in the top of the ninth.
39: Trying to lift this one to the outfield.
38: Allen, the tying run at third. Spence at first. 0-1. And that's a ground ball softly hit left side. Coming in, the third baseman fields it. Throws home in time to get Allen. Two away.
39: Guzman made the right call, charged it quickly. He knew because he's in, the throw goes home. And now decision time for Kurt Suzuki, the manager for the Angels, on whether or not to pitch to Yordan.
38: I know it would load the bases, but I cannot imagine pitching to Yordan Alvarez here if you're the Angels.
39: And yep,
38: they're going to put Yordan on intentionally.
39: Even if Paredes comes to the plate and singles and knocks in two, this is the right call. We've seen it enough times to know that Yordan's the man that you don't want to let beat you.
38: Major League leading 18th intentional walk issue to Yordan. Paredes has seen 8 pitches. He's fouled off the last 4. 2-2 again from Bachman. Inside with the breaking ball. Did that hit him? It sure did! And that'll tie the game at 4. That breaking ball grazed Paredes. Coming home to score is Spence. 4-4 is our score.
39: Boy, barely ticking his elbow on a tough battle. And the Astros come all the way back after falling behind and now have a chance to win it with Lamont Wade Jr.
38: That's right. So Pena, the go-ahead run at third. Alvarez at second. Paredes at first. Lamont Wade Jr. at the plate. He's 0-4 tonight. Has yet to take the bat off his shoulder here. Bases full of Astros. Tie game. 3-1. That is outside ball 4. And it's challenged.
0: Taller ball. Catcher's challenging.
39: It's a smart challenge. This is a smart challenge. This is close.
38: I think that just missed the outside corner. Let's see. It did. Barely.
0: Calls confirmed. Ball 4. Los Angeles has one remaining challenge.
39: Unbelievable.
38: That was less than a tenth of an inch, and the Astros take the lead 5-4.
39: Who better than late night Lamont to draw the walk and knock in the go-ahead run for the Astros? All the way back.
38: Paredes at second, Alvarez at third. Here's Altuve, the ninth man to bat in the inning. Bouncing ball softly hit left side. Backman fields it to the left of the mound, bobbles it, and everybody's safe. Alvarez scores 6-4 Astros. And the Angels are just giving this to the Astros. And the Astros are taking it.
39: They put it in play, see what happens. But certainly a game where the pitcher, second baseman, whatever it is, it hasn't been clean for the Angels. And this is just a little bit of a peek into the season for Los Angeles this year.
38: The Houston Astros score 4 times in the ninth inning to come from behind and defeat the Los Angeles Angels 6-4. Astros have won 6 of their last 7 games.
39: That was game 1. It's going to be game 2. It's going to be Peter Lambert of the Astros. He's 8-5 this year against Reed Detmers, 27-year-old for the Angels. He's one of their best. Well, the first pitch and lineups right after this.
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39: All right, let's do this. We're live from the Houston Methodist broadcast booth at Angel Stadium in Anaheim, California. And it's time for Astros baseball. Get out those scorecards. Here's tonight's starting lineups. First for the Astros. Houston leads off with the shortstop, Jeremy Peña. Batting second, Yordan Alvarez. He's the DH. In the third spot, it's Isak Paredes. He's at third base. First baseman Christian Walker bats fourth. Batting fifth, Jose Altuve, the second baseman. Right fielder Cam Smith bats sixth. Batting seventh, Taylor Trammell, the center fielder. In left field, Zach DiCenzo, he bats eighth. And batting ninth, doing the catching, Christian Vasquez. That's Peña, Alvarez, and Paredes, followed by Walker, Altuve, and Smith. Then it's Trammell, DiCenzo, and Vasquez doing the pitching for the Astros. 29-year-old righty, Peter Lambert. Now for the Angels. Los Angeles leads off with Zach Neto. He's their shortstop. Batting second, center fielder Mike Trout. In the third spot, Nolan Schanuel. He's at first base. Batting cleanup is the DH, Jorge Soler. Vaughn Grissom, the third baseman, bats fifth. Batting sixth, Wade Meckler. He's in left field. Joe Adell in right field bats seventh. Batting eighth, Oswald Peraza. He's the second baseman. And doing the catching, batting ninth, Logan Ohapi. That's Neto, Trout, and Schanuel, followed by Soler, Grissom, and Meckler. Then it's Adell, Peraza, and Ohapi. Doing the pitching for the Angels, 27-year-old left-handed pitcher Reed Detmers. Well, the first pitch right after this.
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0: Come see future Astros stars at one of the top minor league ballparks in the country. 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
2: This copyrighted broadcast is presented by authority of the Houston Astros LLC and may not be reproduced or retransmitted in any form. And the accounts and descriptions of this game may not be disseminated without the express written consent of the Houston Astros. Once again, with the call of the action, here's Robert.
3: Thank you, Steve. It's left-hander Reed Detmers on the mound for the Angels tonight. 3-7, 4.05 ERA in 21 starts, 120 innings, 95 hits, 37 walks. Fourth in the AL with 136 strikeouts. League batting .214 against the 27-year-old from Chatham, Illinois. Lost his last start Wednesday against the Cardinals, who pitched well, giving up a run over 5 1/3 innings. Struck out 6 in that ball game, a game that the Angels would lose 1-0. Angels have lost each of Detmer's last four starts, but they've also scored 2 runs or fewer in 3 of those 4 outings.
2: He hasn't won at home this year. He's 0-5 so far this season at Angels Stadium with an ERA a little bit above 4. He's one of the best lefties in the division. He's got a good mid-90s fastball, good tilt on the slider, curveball, and an occasional changeup. The Astros have had a couple of decent games against Detmers and a couple of games where Detmers has really dominated.
3: Jeremy Peña will lead it off for the Astros, the reigning American League Player of the Week. Batting .316, .370 on base percentage, 11 homers, 30 RBIs. Comes in with a 9-game hit streak. And the first pitch of the ball game, and Peña hits it foul and into the third deck behind home for strike one. First pitch brought to you by Daikin, proud to help listeners stay comfortable indoors while perfecting the air we share. Infield shades to pull, outfield straight away, the 0-1. And that misses outside, breaking ball, and it's a 1-1 count.
2: Clear skies in Anaheim, 81 degrees at first pitch. A little breeze coming in from left center field.
3: Exactly 1 degree cooler than it was at first pitch yesterday. 1-1. Grounded foul up the third base side and over the Angels' dugout, 1-2. Detmers making his third start against the Astros this season. Last time he faced them was here on June 10th. Got no decision, giving up a run over 7 innings. First start of the year came in Houston back on March 28th. He gave up 3 runs and 4 2/3 in that one. Also a no decision. 1-2. And that missed inside. It's 2 balls and 2 strikes. Detmers got his first big league win against the Astros back in August of 2021. It was his third career start. And that is his only career win against Houston, making his 12th start against the Astros all time. 2-2. Breaking ball, swing and a miss. Big curveball gets Peña. And he is retired for the first out of the ballgame.
2: Here's the defense for the Angels. Left to right in the outfield, Meckler, Trout, and Adele. On the infield, Grissom's at third. Neto's at shortstop. Peraza at second. Sean Wells playing first base. And Logan O'Hoppe is catching tonight.
3: One out and nobody on for Yordan Alvarez, leading the American League in all the Triple Crown categories. .323 average, 34 homers, 78 RBIs. Drove in a run yesterday with a single. First pitch. And that is smashed deep to right field. And you can kiss that one goodbye. Number 35 for the big man. And it's 1-0 Houston.
2: Well, it's just a matter of how far that was going to go. It was 10 rows deep into the high bleachers in right field. Yordan Alvarez not wasting any time.
3: 427 feet on that blast. 79 RBIs now for Yordan Alvarez.
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3: First home run, Yordan's hit off of Detmers in 20 at-bats. Here's Isak Paredes.

0: Right-handed hitting third baseman. First pitch. And that's over for a strike. Nothing and one. Paredes batting .257, .350 on base percentage. 14 homers, 58 runs batted in. Had the bases loaded, hit by pitch that tied the game last night in the ninth, 0-1. And that is inside. It's a ball and a strike. Astros scoring four times in the ninth inning yesterday to erase a 4-2 deficit. And they only had one hit and still sent 10 men to the plate. 1-1. It's a strike on the outer third, 1-2. Took advantage of a couple of Angels errors, a couple of walks, hit batters. It was the ninth time this year that the Angels lost a game in which they were leading after eight. That is a boatload.
1: Yeah, 11 is the major league record.
0: 1-2, the count to Paredes. Pitch on the way. Breaking ball, swing and a miss. That slow curve gets Isak just like it got Pena. And they're a two away. 1-0 Astros. Nobody on in the top of the first. And now it's Christian Walker's turn. Batting .232, .309 on base percentage, 20 homers, 61 RBIs for Walker. Christian had a single and three at-bats yesterday. Yesterday batted seventh. He's in the cleanup spot today. First pitch, curveball strike, nothing and one. Astros trying to win for the seventh time in their last eight games. Rangers won earlier today at Tampa Bay, 4-1. Here's the 0-1. That's fouled back to the screen. So the Astros need a win to stay within two games of the division-leading Rangers. Walker ready for an 0-2. Here it comes. Down and in, it's a 1-2 count. Astros started today a game and a half behind Cleveland for that final wild card spot. 1-2. And that is just off the outside corner. It's a 2-2 count. Cleveland splitting a doubleheader with the Reds today. Two to Walker. And Christian pops it up behind home, giving chase. Ohapi still has the mask on, and that'll land just beyond the net. 2-2.
1: One of the things Walker wanted to do in the offseason was shorten his swing, so he started to put pitches really high on a tee. He felt like if he could stay above the ball, he could shorten his swing. We saw it. Saw it in spring training. He was getting to that velocity a lot better. And as you get a little more tired, a little more slow as the season goes, we're seeing the bat drop a little bit.
0: 2-2. Swing and a miss. Slider gets him. Detmers strikes out three in the inning, but he also gives up a home run to Yordan. And after a half inning of play in Anaheim, Astros 1, Angels coming up.
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0: house too.
1: 1-0 Astros lead the Angels. Bottom of the first. Peter Lambert on the mound for Houston. 8-5, 3.03 ERA in 17 starts. 98 innings, 72 hits, 38 walks, 94 strikeouts. League batting 201 against the 29-year-old. Grew up in this area. San Dimas, California is Lambert's hometown. And Peter Lambert has given up two runs or fewer in all four of his starts in the month of July. Facing Zach Neto, first pitch. And Neto, big rip and a miss at a two-seamer, nothing in one. Neto, right-handed hitting shortstop, batting .235, .326 on base percentage, 19 homers, 46 runs batted in. Lambert's 0-1. Hit foul, got Neto's front leg, rolls up the first baseline. Neto trying to walk off that foul ball. You know, a lot of hitters these days have the mini shin guard on their front leg. Neto's shin guard might as well be a catcher's shin guard. It's almost as high. Gets all the way up to the base of his knee.
2: I was going to go sign it after the game. It looks like a cast.
1: Neto just now getting back to the box after that foul ball. Nestor Ceja behind the plate tonight, giving him an extra moment. 0-2 the count to Neto. Infield plays him to pull. Lambert's pitch. And that's down and away. 1-2. Lambert making his second start against the Angels. He opposed Detmers on June 10th. Got no decision in that game. Giving up two runs and six in the third. 1-2. Bounce foul, third base side over the Angels dugout into the screen.
2: So pitch hitters inside really well. And the other thing that's kind of weird is he'll throw changeups inside. You get a lot of swing and miss on that pitch.
1: 1-2. Swing and a miss. Chased a changeup down and away. Neto retired on strikes. One out in the bottom of the first.
2: That's kind of a result of pitching inside so much. You get them really off balance that way.
1: So one out, nobody on for Mike Trout. He homered off of Lambert in that game back on June 10th here on the year, batting .244. Third in the AL, the .395 on base percentage. 18 homers, 40 driven in. First pitch. And he looks at a strike over the outer third. Started him with a sweeper, nothing in one. One nothing Astros, bottom of the first. Jordan homering in the top half. 0-1. Fouled back to the screen, and it's quickly 0-2 to Trout. Lambert doesn't yet have enough innings to qualify for the league leaders and the rate stats like ERA, but probably should after another two or three starts if he continues on the pace he's been. 0-2, and that is a little high, 1-2. Because if he did qualify, he'd be in the top 10 in ERA in the American League. Came into this game at 3.03. Here's the 1-2. And that's a little high, 2-2. 162 innings is what you need over the course of a season to qualify for the ERA title. So basically you need an inning pitch per team game. Lambert came into this game with 98 innings. This is the Astros' 109th game. 2-2 to Trout. And that's down, full count. Missed with a two-seamer at 94.
2: Vasquez telling Lambert to slow down a little bit. Got a little rushed on that last delivery. That happens a lot in the first inning.
1: The 3-2, and that is strike three call on the inside corner, a changeup. Exactly what you were talking about earlier, Steve, how unpredictable Lambert can be throwing changeups into righties, and has back-to-back strikeouts, two away.
2: Yeah, in the best-case scenario, that changeup spin looks just like the fastball, so it's really difficult to decipher, and that's proved to be the case with Trout.
1: So two out, nobody on for Nolan Chanuel, left-handed hitting first baseman. Batting .280, .353 on base percentage, 6 homers, 37 driven in, and he looks at one just off the outside corner for a ball. Astros and Angels have split the first eight meetings between these clubs this season. The 1-0. And that's a little low. Two balls and no strikes. Overall, the Astros in recent years have played really well here. 28-13 in Anaheim since the start of the 2021 season. 2-0. Pulled sharply foul at the first base side, right past coach Adam Eaton. And it's 2-1. Before the Astros lost their last series here in June, they had won 11 straight series over the Angels in this ballpark. Here's the 2-1. And that's lifted shallow center. Trammell racing in, and he out the plate on a bounce. Had to go into a sliding stop to corral that baseball, and it's a bloop hit for Nolan Chanuel.
2: He didn't hit it very hard. The Astros like to play their outfielders pretty deep.
1: So Chanuel on with two out for Jorge Soler, right-handed hitting DH. Batting 200, 289 on base percentage. 12 homers, 47 RBIs for Soler. 1-0 Astros, bottom of the first. Lambert's delivery. And Soler skies this to center. Trammell started back, stumbles as he runs in, and that bounces in front of him. On the third base goes Chanuel. And on the bad read by Trammell, followed by the stumble, Soler has a bloop hit. So back-to-back hits for the Angels, neither hit hard. And that was the ball. Had Trammell read it better, or had he not stumbled after he started to come in, probably makes that play. So the inning continues for Vaughn Grissom, right-handed hitting third baseman. He was at second base yesterday and had a key error on what looked like a double play ball in the ninth. Did have three hits, including a homer last night. Batting 259, 325 on base percentage, seven homers, 43 driven in. Lambert's pitch, and Grissom dribbles it foul off to the left, strike one. 17 pitches so far in the first inning for Lambert. The 0-1. That's fouled over the screen, and that'll make it into the third deck, nothing and two. Angels, once again, in their City Connect uniforms, are wearing them this entire week. White with Angels across the front. Red script underlined. 0-2. Swing and a miss. Good morning, good afternoon, and good night, Vaughn Grissom. Got him on the changeup. All three Lambert strikeouts in the first on that changeup as he works around a couple of two-out hits. And after an inning of play in Anaheim, Astros 1, Angels nothing.
0: What a matchup we've got, folks. 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

0: 1-0 Astros lead the Angels top of the second. Jose Altuve leads off against Reed Detmers. First pitch, and Altuve takes one a little high for a ball. Jose batting .228, .293 on base percentage, 12 homers, 30 RBIs. Hitless in his last 13 at-bats. Oh, 1-0. Pulled up the third baseline. Off the heel of the glove of a diving Grissom. Picks it up and will hold on to the baseball. Doesn't have a play, and Jose Altuve ends his 0-for-13 with an infield hit. Grissom saved extra bases by at least stopping that ball.
1: Yeah, he was just going to try to get leather on it and keep it close. Altuve with good topspin on that ball down the line.
0: 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Cam Smith stands in with one on and nobody out. Pitch by Detmers. Curveball strike, nothing in one. Smith did not start yesterday. Batting .206, .284 on base percentage, 13 homers, 36 runs batted in for Cam, who's 2 for his last 37. The 0-1 swing and a miss, went after a high fastball, and it's nothing and two.
1: Got a piece of the catcher O'Hoppe with the follow-through swing. Smith did. He's letting go of the bat with one of his hands these days to get a little better extension.
0: Sean Newell holding on. Altuve at first. He's 2-for-4 stealing bases this year. Detmers delivers. Pulled foul third base side over the Angel dugout. Nothing and two still.
1: Every out recorded in this game so far has been via the strikeout. Both pitchers.
0: Detmers certainly has strikeout stuff. Fourth in the American League in K's coming into tonight. Had a 14 strikeout game against the Rangers back in May. 0-2. And that's hit off the hands and over the screen. Nothing and two still. Detmers, 10th overall pick in the 2020 draft, Angels' first round selection that year out of the University of Louisville. And he was in the big leagues the next year. 0-2. And Smith hits it in the air down the left field line. Racing over is Meckler toward the corner, and that ball is foul. A lot of hook spin on it, so nothing and two still to Cam. Detmers delivers. Another breaking ball. That's popped foul over the screen and headed toward us. And lands just below us. Nothing and two still.
1: You were ready for it.
0: Yeah, as in ready, as in backpedaling out of the way. That's correct.
1: I thought that was your ready position.
0: In the fetal position? Sure. 0-2 again. And that's in tight, 1-2. 94 on the fastball from Detmers. Detmers back in the Angels' rotation. He spent last year out of the bullpen. 61 relief appearances, did not make a start, 1-2. Breaking ball a little low, 2-2. He pitched pretty well for the Angels out of the pen, and they moved him back into the rotation this year.
1: This could be his last game as an Angel. His name's been swirling.
0: 2-2. And Smith lifts this one out to center. Trout to his right. Now comes in a few steps, makes the catch. And that is out number one. Altuve retreats to first base. Let's pause 10 seconds for station identification on the Houston Astros Radio Network.
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0: 1-0 Astros. Altuve at first, one out, top of the second. Taylor Trammell stands in. He's homered in each of the last two games. Hitting .242, .317 on base percentage, 5 homers, 14 driven in. Left on left matchup, and he whacks this one foul back to the screen. Strike one. I asked Joe Espada what he's seen with Taylor Trammell at the plate last couple of days, and he says he likes how he's been a little more aggressive on pitches in the strike zone. Feels like sometimes he can be a little too passive. The 0-1. That's down and away, a ball into strike. You've seen Trammell. He can put together some really quality plate appearances. And we've also seen the power, not just the last couple of days. 1-1. That's down and away, 2-1. Trammell with one home run in his career off a left-handed pitcher. And it was off Dallas Keuchel when Keuchel was with the White Sox. That was back in 2021, Trammell with Seattle. 2-1. Swing and a miss. That curveball. It's been a good one for Detmers tonight, 2-2. Talk about Detmers. His name's been swirling. Two more years of control, team control after this one, and that certainly makes him very attractive to potential contending teams. Also means the Angels can command a little more for him. 2-2, down and away with the breaking ball, full count. Trade deadline Monday at 5 p.m. Central Time. Swing and a foul tip held on to by Ohapi. Went with a high fastball, and Trammell strikes out, the fourth for Detmers. Altuve stays at first, and they're two away. And now it's Zach DiCenzo getting the start against the lefty tonight. Right-handed hitting left fielder, batting .232 in 31 games with the Astros. .303 on base percentage, a home run, and three runs batted in for DiCenzo. 1-0 Astros, top of the second. Detmers delivers. Curveball is low. Ball one. Astros announcing today that indeed Hayden Wesneski is going to come off the IL and start tomorrow. Wesneski had Tommy John surgery last year and will make his return tomorrow night. 1-0. DiCenzo hits it high in the air, pretty deep to left center. Trout and Meckler over. It's Trout making the call and the one-handed grab. A few steps from the warning track to retire the side. Leadoff hit for Altuve, but nothing more. And after 1.5 in Anaheim, Astros 1, Angels nothing. 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
0: 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Astros need one more win over the Rangers this season to clinch their 10th consecutive silver boot and have that all-important tiebreaker over them. 1-0, Astros leading in Anaheim as we start the bottom of the second. Wade Meckler stands in for the Angels, left-handed hitting left fielder. Did not play yesterday. Pitch by Lambert, swinging a miss at a changeup. Meckler hitting .297 in 49 games, .366 on base percentage, two homers, 17 runs batted in. The 0-1. Curveball drops in for a strike, and it's quickly 0-2 to Mechler.
1: Just mixing them up. I mean, he's just throwing whatever pitch he needs to. He's just executing pitches. There's no real pattern to it.
0: Two-strike pitch. Swing and a miss. Good morning, good afternoon, and good night. Wade Mechler finished him off with a changeup away. And Lambert's gotten four outs. All of them have been punch-outs. One out. This is an Angels team that will swing and miss. Highest strikeout rate in all of baseball of any offense. They strike out as a team in a quarter of their plate appearances. Here is Joe Adell, right-handed hitting right fielder. Pitch by Lambert. And that's in there for a strike, nothing in one. Adell hitting .243, .292 on base percentage, 16 homers, 60 runs batted in for Adell, who's hit safely in each of his last four games. The 0-1. And that is just off the outside corner. Came with a breaking ball. It's 1-1. Lambert working quickly, delivers. And it's a little low. I mentioned Hayden Wesneski will make his return off the IL and start tomorrow for the Astros, coming back from Tommy John. He'll be opposed by Grayson Rodriguez. That's another 8:38 first pitch tomorrow. 2-1, check swing, dribbler foul, third base side. Rolls right to third base coach Keith Johnson. It's 2-2.
1: Making sure he keeps the fastball inside on Adell. He hits fastballs away very well. He'll go with it. He's hit 10 homers on those pitches.
0: The 2-2. And Adell lifts this to center. Trammell barely has to move. Reaches up, makes the catch. Sharply hit by Adell, but it's the second out. Now it's Oswald Peraza, right-handed hitting second baseman, batting .239. .283 on base percentage, 7 homers, 24 runs batted in for Peraza. Lambert's pitch hit him. Got him on the left side. And Peraza will head to first base.
1: It's a changeup, just got away from him.
0: No pitching staff in baseball hits more batters than the Astros do. That's the 69th hit batter for Astros pitchers this year. So Peraza on with two out for Logan Ohapi. Right-handed hitting catcher, batting .213, .275 on base percentage. Four homers, 23 RBIs for Ohapi, who homered off of Lambert when these two faced off last June. First pitch, and that's down with a fastball, ball one. Angels have tried a few different things to get Ohapi going, who seems like has regressed each year offensively. Throw over to first base, backstanding goes Peraza. One thing that Ohapi has done this year is go back to his pregame routine in the cage that he said he had gotten away from a few years ago. And he feels that has helped to a certain extent. Started doing that last month. 1-0. Swing and a miss. Changeup. 1-1. Still only 26 years old. Native of Sayville, New York, on Long Island. Lambert's 1-1. Missed outside with a breaking ball, 2-1. Astros leading 1-0, bottom of the second. Walker holding on Peraza at first. 2-1. That's popped up foul and out of play behind home. That'll go into the third deck, 2-2. Peraza at first base, 12 steals and 14 attempts on the year. Certainly a threat. Two 2-2. Pulled foul just wide of third. And it's still a 2-2 count to Logan Ohapi. Lambert steps off. Looks like he wants to go through the pitches again with Vasquez. Vasquez behind the plate for a second straight game. Two-two. Fastball a little high. So with a full count of two out, Peraza will be going with the pitch. Back to the top of the order, and Zach Neto on deck. And that's hit in the air. Shallow left center. Trammell racing in. Still coming in, and he gets there to make the catch and retire the side. So a two-out hit batter doesn't cost Lambert or the Astros. And after two innings, Astros 1, Angels 0.

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0: Reed Detmer's back out there for the Angels. Lefty. He's given up a couple of hits in this ball game, and the Astros lead 1-0 on the homer by Yordan Alvarez. Hit it 427 feet into the bleachers in right field. And the Astros will send 9-1-2 to the plate here in the third inning. And the third batter will be Alvarez. The Astros will try to get a couple of guys on before him. Starting with Vasquez. Vasquez doing a little more of the catching these days for Houston. Had a hit in yesterday's ballgame. Batting ninth for the Astros. The lefty Detmers delivers, and it's a hook, and it's in there for a strike. Vasquez taps the plate with the end of his bat. He's ready. And the pitch from Detmers gets him out front of it, and he pops it up in foul territory. Ohapi, the catcher, is going to run out of room. That's five rows deep into the seats behind home plate, and it's 0-2. Outfielders play deep for the Angels and straight up. Infielders all back. Vasquez with five homers on the season, hitting 215 so far this year. Swing and a miss there. High fastball from Detmers. That's his fifth strikeout, and there's one away here in the third. And it's the leadoff man now, Jeremy Pena, who struck out on a curve his last time up. Pena with a couple of more runs scored for the Astros yesterday. He's been on a tear in that department. First pitch, swing and a miss. Pena asked for timeout. And he's back in the box. We've seen it throughout the years. A lot of pitchers for the Angels with red gloves. This one bounces. Detmers, no different. And when you look at the three top pitchers right now for the Angels, three really good young pitchers. Jose Soriano, who started opening day. 1-1 pitch is fouled back. We saw Walbert Urania in yesterday's ballgame flinging 100 miles per hour all over the place. And Detmers. I think with those three, I mean, that's a pretty good building block for a rotation, especially as young as they are. Breaking ball's low.
1: Yeah, but the question is, I mean, Urania, he's a rookie. He's 22, so they don't figure to trade him. But will they move the other two, Detmers and or Soriano?
0: Right. I think a lot of people would love to have him.
1: For sure.
0: Detmers gets the sign. Here's the 2-2 to Pena. Curveball got him. Strike three. Pena right through it. Back-to-back strikeouts. That's now six in the game for Detmers, and there's two outs. And here comes Yordan Alvarez. Alvarez got a 96-mile-per-hour fastball his first time up. Hit it very deep into the bleachers in right center field. 427 feet away.
1: First pitch he saw.
0: See what Detmers comes with here. First pitch and it's fouled. Came with another fastball. Yordan's not surprised very often. Hitting 325 as he stands in. Two outs. Nobody on for the Astros. Here's the pitch. Slow curve and it's high. And it's 1-1.
1: With his home run in the first, became just the fourth left-handed hitter to homer off of Reed Detmers, the lefty, this year.
0: Breaking ball. Strike on the outside corner, 1-2.
1: The other three, Matt Olson, Brandon Nimmo, and J.J. Weatherholt. Weatherholt did it in the last start Detmers made.
0: Here's the 1-2. Fastball, ripped to left field. Back on it, Meckler, the left fielder. He's got room. And circles underneath and makes the catch a couple of steps before the warning track. for the third out of the inning. So a 1-2-3 for Detmers. He's retired six in a row. We'll go to the bottom of the third inning. Astros with a 1-0 lead.
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0: of the third inning. Peter Lambert back out there. He's thrown 35 pitches in the first two innings. And leads 1-0 over the Angels. Lambert came into this game with a 1.52 ERA in July. That's four starts. He's picking up where he's left off. Here's Neto. He's their leadoff man. Struck out his last time up. Stands right on top of the plate. Right on right matchup. First pitch from Lambert is a strike right on the inside corner. Well, it's tough to find that corner with as close as Neto is to the plate.
1: He was so close, he was actually turning out of the way of that pitch, and it was a strike.
0: Trying it again, and this is a single up the middle. Inside-out swing on a two-seamer, and Neto picks up the single to start the third inning. And here comes Mike Trout, who struck out looking his last time up. Trout will be 35 years old on August 7th. Lambert comes set. Here's the pitch. Breaking ball, and that's fouled on the check swing, and it's 0-1. At home this year, Trout has been kind of unproductive. At Angel Stadium, he's played in 43 games. He only has 5 homers and 9 RBIs.
1: That's incredible.
0: Throw over to first base, not in time. So, 5 of those RBIs have come on homers. That's not many, very many RBIs.
1: It's not like he's playing in the Astrodome for his home ballpark either.
0: Lambert with a long pause, and here's a broken bat pop up in the infield. Pena behind the second base bag makes the two-handed catch, and there's one away. He will pitch inside, Peter Lambert.
1: Lefties, righties, doesn't matter.
0: Yeah. I mean, as well as anybody for the Astros has done in a few years, I think. Here's Sean Noel. He's had a good month. He's hitting almost .350 in July. Single his last time up. Neto might go here. He has 13 stolen bases and 23 attempts. Lambert comes set. A little jump throw over to first base, not in time. Astros lead 1-0. Here's the pitch. Runner goes. Pitch is low. Throw down by Vasquez. Not in time. Head first slide by Neto. Picks up his 14th stolen base on a good jump.
1: As is usually the case, stolen off the pitcher. Vasquez did all he could there, but man, what a jump by Neto.
0: So DeCenzo in left field now, the opposite way for this left-handed hitter, is starting to scoot in. Take away a blue pit.
1: Yeah, he's very shallow.
0: Here comes the 1-0 pitch. This is hit to center. Back on it, Trammell. He's got room. And he's going to make the catch. Tagging at second base is Neto. He'll get to third easily, but there's two outs.
1: Certainly will take that outcome if you're the Astros.
0: Yeah. So it hasn't gotten to that point yet. But in about 20 or 30 minutes, there's going to be a menacing sky here in Anaheim. We saw a lot of pop-ups where guys lost the ball. Very difficult sky these days, right, in Orange County. But we're still a little bit away. Two outs, runner on third. Pitch to Soler is low. Soler singled his last time up. He struck out 114 times this year. Here's the 1-0. And just missed the outside corner. Nobody's challenged a pitch by the home plate umpire Dave Rackley yet, I don't believe.
1: Not yet.
0: Two outs, bottom of the third. Astros up 1-0. Lambert's 44th pitch is breaking ball low and away. It's 3-0 now. On deck is Vaughn Grissom.
1: Certainly don't want to lay one in here to a hitter as dangerous as Soler.
0: Throw the fastball in here. If he wants to swing, you could jam him. Breaking ball, and it's outside, ball four. So that'll put runners on the corners. There's two outs for third baseman Vaughn Grissom, who had three hits in yesterday's game. Angels were leading that game last night the whole way almost. Took a 4-0 lead after the third inning. Astros chipped away a little bit. Then the floodgates open. Ninth loss after holding a lead after eight innings last night for the Angels. And it was gift-wrapped. Here's the pitch. Pulled into the left field for a base hit. That'll tie the ball game. A sharp single by Grissom. 44th RBI of the season. And it's 1-1.
1: Well, that was a mistake by Lambert. Wanted that cutter over the outside corner. It wound up being down the middle instead. And Grissom made him pay for the mistake.
0: So runners on first and second. Wade Mechler, the batter. He's a lefty. Struck out on three pitches his last time up. Lambert ready. He falls down and misses outside after he let go of it. Just lobbed it in there. And he just got his cleat caught in the clay of the mound. And it appears he's okay. He lets everybody know who may have been a little worried after that fall. That'll happen every once in a while.
1: At least he delivered the ball and it was somewhere in the vicinity of home plate, allowing Vasquez to catch it.
0: 1-0 to Wade Mechler. Here's the pitch. Good changeup. Swing and a miss. Way out in front. Struck out Mechler on a changeup his last time up. Mechler, pretty tough hitter. Hitting 295. A couple of home runs in short order. Here's the pitch, and it's in there for a strike. A changeup again. And it's 1-2.
1: He's been able to throw that changeup to both sides of the plate.
0: Lambert leans in to get the sign, now straightens up. Here's the pitch. Late swing foul. Deep into the seats down the left field line. Still 1-2 on the cut fastball. Angel Stadium. Lambert's ready, checks the runner. Now the 1-2 is downstairs. A slurvy breaking ball. It's 2-2. He has about six or seven pitches.
1: And plenty of weapons.
0: Mechler's seen a lot of changeups already. Here's a 2-2. There's a changeup. It's a weak ground ball to the second baseman, Altuve. He scoops it up, and he throws out Mechler for the third out of the inning. So two are stranded, but one comes in. We'll go to the fourth inning in Anaheim. It's the Astros 1 and the Angels 1.
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0: 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Astros 1, Angels 1. Top of the fourth inning, Isak Paredes will start things off. Third place hitter for the Astros. 14 homers on the year for Isak. He's had a good month. He's hitting right around 300 in July. The lefty, Reed Detmers, first pitch is a breaker low. Paredes waits for the 1-0 pitch. Detmers with the high leg kick. Misses with the fastball. And it's 2-0 now to Paredes. Infield plays to the pull side for Paredes. Here's the 2-0 pitch. Pulls it foul. Two hopper into the third base dugout where the Angels reside. And it's 2-1. See some Paredes jerseys here in Anaheim. Grew up in Hermosillo, Mexico. Curveball is in there. It's 2-2. Had him off stride. There's been about six or seven big leaguers from Hermosillo, including Cesar Salazar, who the Astros have seen the last 3 years at catcher. Two balls and two strikes. Slow curve pulled foul into the net down the line. And it's still 2-2. I think former Astro Vinny Castilla may have been from Hermosillo as well. Detmer's ready. Here's the pitch, and it's pulled, and it's caught by the shortstop. Neto to his backhand on a sharp line drive by Paredes, and there's one out.
1: Yeah, nice play into that shortstop's hole by Neto on a well-struck ball by Paredes.
0: Here's Walker. Walker struck out his last time up. Astros 1, Angels 1.
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0: Here's the pitch from Detmers, and it's in there for a strike. So far, 17 balls and 37 strikes for Detmers. It's a 1-1 ball game. Here's the pitch. Breaking ball, hammered. Deep left field. There it goes. Just like that, the Astros take the lead on the 21st home run by Christian.

0: center field for a base hit. So the Astros with back-to-back safeties. Altuve's two for two with a pair of singles.
1: Always a good sign when you see Altuve driving the ball up the middle or the other way.
0: Here's Cam Smith. Smith flew out to center field his last time up. Cam now with 13 home runs on the season. First pitch from the lefty is in there for a strike. 0-1 count. There's one out, runner on first. Here's the 0-1. Foul. Tied him up with the fastball. And it's 0-2. Coming into this game, Detmers, his first two games since the All-Star break, just given up one run in 11 and a third innings. He's been on a pretty good roll. The Astros now with 80 home runs on the road this year, which leads the major leagues. Throw over to first base. Not in time. Yankees just behind by a couple. 80 home runs on the road. Jordan Alvarez had one in the first, and now Christian Walker one here in the fourth. Here's the 0-2. Slow curve, pulled foul. Down the left field line, it's 0-2. Astros all of a sudden have won six of their last seven. Here's the 0-2. Breaking ball, broken back, ground ball to the shortstop Neto. He's got it, underhands to second, out, and that's all they can do. They get the force there. Smith racing down the line, beats out the fielder's choice, and there's two outs.
1: Yeah, not hard enough to get more than one.
0: It's Taylor Trammell, struck out his last time up. Robert mentioned he's got a home run in back-to-back games coming into this one. He started 16 times. He started 16 times for the Astros so far this year on the road and has hit .333 in those games. Swing and a miss there. A slide step. High fastball from Detmers, 0-1. Astros with a 2-1 lead. Detmer set just above the belt. Here's the pitch. Shows bunt and pulls it back, but it's a strike. And it's 0-2. Mr. Seha is the home plate umpire. Left on left matchup. Here's the 0-2. Off the end of the bat, hit in the center. Trout barely moves. He goes back two steps to make the catch, and that's the third out of the inning. But a homer by Walker, his 21st, put the Astros on top 2-1 as we go to the bottom of the fourth. Now this from your local station.
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2: 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The messages you about to send on the 16, please don't hit send on none of that. There's no need to...
3: Astros lead it 2-1, bottom of the fourth inning. Bottom of the order for the Angels, 7-8-9, starting with Joe Adell. First pitch from Peter Lambert is fouled off, wearing him out inside. Adell flew out to center field his last time up. Astros with two runs came on solo homers, Alvarez and Walker. And a run scoring single by Vaughn Grissom played it a run in the third inning for Los Angeles. Here's the 0-1. And this was fouled off to the right. We've been bragging about Lambert, how well he's done. Especially this month, the 1.52 ERA in four July starts. Let's go back another month. Since June 1st, Peter Lambert among the best in baseball ERA as well. Pitch is high. Dylan Cease leads with 1.75 since June 1st. Then Trevor Rogers of Baltimore. And then it's Lambert just ahead of Sonny Gray. So he's right there with the big boys. Here's the 1-2 to Adell. And front door cutter inside, barely missing. And it's 2-2. That was a good shot at a strikeout looking, wasn't it?
4: And missing the right spot, too.
3: Yep. Here's a 2-2. Pulls it foul. Hit it high into the third deck down the line. Just now landed.
4: Another inside changeup.
3: Lambert feels a freedom like he's never had when the Astros told him just to be unpredictable. We like them all. We like all your pitches. Here's the 2-2. And that is just a hair low. And it's 3-2. Adell showing good constraint there.
4: Astros were wise not to challenge that. It was low.
3: Full count to Adell. Lambert's ready. And the pitch is hit in the air to center. Easy play for Trammell. And the center fielder for the Astros makes the catch toward the right center field gap for the first out.
5: Not the easiest sky right now. We're in the twilight time here in Southern California.
3: And because of that, did you see where Cam Smith was?
5: Yeah, he was right there in case Trammell couldn't see it.
3: Oswald Peraza, the batter, was hit by a pitch his last time up. Now, on this road trip, the Astros pitchers have dotted 7 batters already. Swing and a miss there, including that White Sox series. 7 hit by pitches, and none of them have come on fastballs. Change-ups and spin. Here's the 0-1. And it's low and away. 1-1 to Peraza. Paredes sneaks in at third base. He's even with the bag. One out, nobody on. Here's the pitch from Lambert. Grounder, foul. Wide of the third base bag, and it's 1-2.
5: Steve, in Los Angeles right now, they're in the third inning. Mariners and Dodgers tied at 1. Cal Raleigh and Shohei Ohtani each with homers. Just the 11th home run of the year for Raleigh. Mariners half game behind the Astros in the AL West.
3: 1-2 pitch is fouled straight back.
5: And Seattle trying to do something that they haven't done in 5 years, and that is beat the Dodgers. Dodgers have won the last 12 meetings between those two teams.
3: It's pretty amazing.
5: It is.
3: 1-2 to Peraza. And a check swing foul. Couldn't get the bat out of the way.
5: Yeah, he wasn't trying to offer at it. Ball just found his bat.
3: 1-2, one out, nobody on. 2-1 lead for the Astros on a pair of homers. Here's Here's the pitch. Change up, and it's fouled. Chopped it into the ground. It's 1-2. Lambert from the extreme third base side of the rubber. Here's the pitch. Breaking ball, did he go? And the home plate umpire said he did. He doesn't ask for help. He rings him up. And that's five strikeouts now for Lambert, two outs.
4: Got him on that breaker, that breaking ball, that sweeper down and away. Got him to fish for it.
3: You get more fishing when you pitch inside, don't you?
4: Sure do.
3: Here's O'Hoppy. Two outs, nobody on. First pitch to the ninth place hitter, swinging a miss on a breaking ball.
4: Chance for Lambert to have his first 1-2-3 inning of the ball game.
3: 67 pitches right now. O'Hoppy, big right-handed hitter. Curls the bat over his right shoulder. Here's the 0-1 from Peter Lambert. Missed outside. And it's 1-1. Angels are a season worst, 23 games under now. Looking for answers. Here's the 1-1, and that's hit in the center field. Trammell back just about three steps, and the center fielder puts it away for the third out of the inning. And, Robert, you mentioned a 1-2-3 inning from Lambert. We'll go to the fifth in Anaheim. The Astros lead it 2-1.
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0: 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Zach DeCenzo looks at a curveball for a strike from Reed Detmers, and that's how we start the fifth inning in Anaheim. Astros with a 2-1 lead over the Angels, trying to take their second in a row in this three-game series. Detmers, the 0-1. It's low. DeCenzo flied out to deep center his first time up. Detmers, 65 pitches so far. He's given up solo home runs to Yordan in the first and Walker in the fourth. 1-1. Swing and a miss. Breaking ball down and away. 1-2. Detmers making his big league debut in 2021, less than a year after he was drafted. He was actually the second player from the 2020 draft to get to the big leagues after Garrett Crochet. 1-2. Swing and a miss. Struck him out on the slider down and in. And that is the seventh strikeout for Detmers as he gets to Senzo for the first out of the top of the fifth.
1: And that's his trademark strikeout pitch, isn't it? That back foot slider.
0: Absolutely. On Saturday, all fans in attendance will receive a Jose Altuve outfield bobblehead presented by HEB. 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As Christian Vasquez stands in, struck out his first time. Pitch on the way, and that's a strike at the knees on the outside corner. Also Saturday, it's Marvel night. 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It's high. It's a ball and a strike now to Vasquez.
1: Starting to see Vasquez get more time here lately.
0: And Joe Espada hinted that might happen when Yainer Diaz came off the IL a little over a month ago. 1-1. Breaking ball spins outside. Diaz had missed 5 weeks with a left oblique strain. And Joe Espada indicated that Vasquez had played well enough to earn a little more playing time than he had gotten previously. He's ready for a 2-1 from Detmers. Astros leading 2-1. Pitch on the way. Swing and a miss. There's that back foot slider down and in, 2-2.
1: That is helpless. What a dirty pitch. Steve Carlton pitch, isn't it?
0: Oh, yeah. Pitch got Carlton to the Hall of Fame. Two, two. And the dirt came with another slider, full count.
1: To get on base before the lineup turns over. That's when they're potent. Get that ninth place hitter to contribute.
0: Detmers the 3-2. Bounce that one in there for ball four.
1: There you go.
0: So one with the curveball there. That's the first walk Detmers has allowed. Walks the number nine hitter. Vasquez on with one out for Jeremy Pena, who has struck out twice tonight.
1: How curious is that to me when you throw a 3-2 curveball, your third best pitch to the ninth place hitter?
0: Yeah, if it had been that slider to the back foot, you could understand that.
1: Right.
0: Infield shades to pull. Big hole on the right side. First pitch to Pena. Big swing and a miss. Got a changeup. Thought he was getting the fastball. Guessed wrong. Nothing in one. Open stance from the right side for Pena. The 0-1. That's down and in. Pena, did he offer at it? He did not. That's according to Jacob Metz at first base. And it's a 1-1 count. Pitch on the way. Swing and a miss. Out ahead of a changeup again. And it's a ball and two strikes.
1: Not seeing this pitcher very well. He's not picking up speed or spin.
0: And Pena came into this game with good numbers against Detmers. 350 hitter and 20 at bats. The 1-2. Swing and a miss. Elevated a fastball in at 95. And Pena down on strikes for the third time today. That's 8 strikeouts for Detmers. And there are 2 out.
1: Yeah, he's upped his game whenever he's faced Pena so far. He's made perfect pitches.
0: So Vasquez still at first for Yordan, who homered in the first inning and flied out to deep left in the third. Yordan with a major league leading 35 home runs, 2 more than the Phillies' Kyle Schwarber. First pitch. And that is a little bit low, and it's challenged by Ohapi.
2: The catcher is challenging the ball call.
1: First challenge of the night.
0: And Ohapi's going to lose this. This was a little low.
2: The pitch is the ball. The count is 1-0. Los Angeles has 1 challenge remaining.
0: So Nestor Ceja vindicated. Alvarez didn't leave the box at all, yeah, per usual.
1: He just told Ohapi, I'll let you know.
0: The 1-0. Missed outside with a breaking ball, 2-0.
1: I see an angry swing right here. I don't think he'll get a fastball. He might. Everybody seems to think that might be the best way to get him out.
0: Hit that home run on a fastball.
1: Yeah.
0: The 2-0. And that's fouled over the screen. Awkward swing there at a fastball. One that was running in on him. 2-1. Kick and the pitch. And that's over for a strike. Another fastball. 2-2.
1: I don't think Yordan thought that was a strike, but he just never challenges.
0: It was on the outside corner. That ran inside. So 3 straight fastballs to Yordan, and the count is now full. And with 2 out, Vasquez will be off and running with the pitch from first. Astros leading 2-1, top of the 5th. Astros looking for their 7th win in their last 8 games. 3-2. And Alvarez fouls it out of play into the third deck behind home. Yet another fastball. That one at the knees. So we'll do it again at 3-2. First 2 pitches were sliders, and they were both balls, and Detmers has stuck with fastball since against Yordan. 3-2 again. Swing and a miss, went back to the slider and gets Alvarez to chase one down and away for strike 3 to retire the side. 9 strikeouts for Detmers, works around the walk to Vasquez. We're through 4.5 in Anaheim. Astros 2, Angels 1.
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0: 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Bottom of the fifth in Anaheim. Astros with a 2-1 lead over the Angels. Peter Lambert, 69 pitches so far, facing the top third of the Angels' order. His first pitch to Zach Neto was low. Neto has struck out, singled, and scored. He came in on Vaughn Grissom's two-out hit in the third. Astros getting their runs on solo home runs by Yordan in the first and Walker in the fourth. Two runs, four hits for the Astros. One run, four hits for the Angels. Neither team has been charged with an error. The 1-0. There's a strike on the outside corner, an off-speed pitch, 1-1. Lambert works in the third base side of the rubber, delivers. And Neto skies this one to right, fairly deep. Back on it is Smith. And he has room, steps shy of the track, puts it away. 1-1.
2: Well, you better not take your eye off the ball right now in the outfield. Very tough sky.
0: 1-1, nobody on for Mike Trout. He has struck out and popped out tonight. Pitch on the way. That's down for a ball. Well, this is interesting. The Angels have activity in their bullpen. Meet Detmers. 84 pitches through five innings. The 1-0. Bounce foul left side. It's Jose Fermin, who pitched in the ninth inning last night. Did not go well for him. One one. Missed inside. One more game in this series for the Astros. Another 8:38 first pitch tomorrow night. Hayden Wesneski makes his return against Grayson Rodriguez of the Angels. And after an off day Thursday, six-game homestand for the Astros beginning Friday. Three with the Rangers, three with the Blue Jays. 2-1, there's a strike on the outside corner. And it's 2-2 to Mike Trout. Trade deadline is Monday. That's the first day of that series with Toronto. How different will the Blue Jays and Astros look on that day, potentially? 2-2. Trout lines this one in the center, and it's down for a base hit. Tremel plays it on a couple of hops, and Mike Trout is aboard with one out.
2: Trying to throw a front door cut fastball to Trout. Got too much of the plate.
0: So that's the Angels' fifth hit. And now it's Nolan Chanuel, who's 1-for-2 with a single. Tremel shades the other way in center. DeCenzo creeps in left field, pretty shallow. Lambert's pitch. And Chanuel hits it in the air to center. Going back, Tremel, he's there. And he makes the catch for out number two. Trout back to first base.
2: He's got a lot of fly balls to center field, hasn't he?
0: Sure has. There has actually been only one out recorded by Lambert on the ground.
2: Six flyouts to Tremel.
0: Wade Meckler grounded out in the third. That's the only out in this game against Lambert in which there has been an assist. Everything else in the air. Jorge Soler's reached twice, a single and a walk. Pitch on the way, and Soler fouls it into the third deck behind home for strike one. One strike pitch. That is inside. It's a ball and a strike. Soler. He's always had prodigious power. Has hit as many as 48 homers in the season. Did that in 2019 with the Royals. 1-1. And Soler lifts this one down the left field line, and that lands just fair over toward the corner. DeCinzo picks it up. Trout around third and coming home. Here's the relay to the plate by Pena. It's not in time. Trout slides in head first as the ball bounced past Vasquez, and Soler ties it at two.
2: Just barely hooking one down the left field line. The Astros played it pretty well. DeCinzo dug it out cleanly. He got it to Pena, and it's a one-hopper home. But Trout just too fast.
0: It's an RBI double for Soler, his 15th double and 48th RBI of the season. And that'll get Josh Miller out to the mound. Both Angels run scoring with two out. This mound visit brought to you by Insperity, the official HR sponsor of the Houston Astros. Right moves help teams succeed. How you HR matters.
2: Part of this is discussing the hitter who's at the plate right now. Vaughn Grissom has four hits already in the first two games of this series. He seems to be seeing the ball well, so be careful with the base open. If you walk him, that's okay.
0: And Grissom with the RBI single in the third inning. He's also struck out tonight. So 2-2 ball game, bottom of the fifth, with two out and Soler at second. Grissom ready and waiting. Lambert to look at second, now the pitch, and that's at the knees for a strike, and off-speed offering, nothing and one. One strike pitch. Bouncing ball left side. Diving stop. Paredes rolls away from him. He's not going to have a play anywhere. But that saves a run for now as Soler stops at third. Grissom has his second hit.
2: Paredes is doing anything he could to keep that ball in the infield so the run couldn't score. So a good job by the third baseman.
0: Yeah, dove to his left, stopped the ball. It popped out of his glove, rolled a few feet away from him. Tried to get up and race to it to pick it up. It stumbled, but even if he had got to it quickly, he wasn't getting it out anywhere. So now it's Wade Mechler who has struck out and grounded out tonight.
2: Mechler has seen a lot of changeups, including striking out on one and rolling out weakly on one.
0: Paredes steps shy of the grass at third. Infield shades a pull against the lefty. First pitch, runner goes from first, and it's bounced foul behind home. Actually, Grissom faked like he was going at first, took a few steps, and then stopped. Grissom has not attempted a steal this year as Angel De Los Santos starts to get loose in the Astros' bullpen. The right-hander Fermin continues to warm in the Angels' pen. Soler at third, Grissom at first. 2-2 game. Throw over to first, and Grissom back with a dive. Lambert straightens up as he comes set. Now the 0-1. Just off the outside corner with a changeup. So back-to-back changeups to Mechler to start this plate appearance. One-one. Outside. Fastball there.
2: Lambert had four strikeouts in the first six batters he faced tonight, but only one in the last 17 he's faced. So less swing and miss here lately. They're starting to adjust.
0: 2-1. Outside. Another changeup, and it's 3-1. Joe Adell on deck. Lambert at 87 pitches, getting near the end of the line here. Runners lead off first and third. 3-1. Swing and a miss. Out ahead of another changeup. And the count is full. So Grissom will be going with the pitch from first base with two outs. Allaire the runner at third. Two outs in the bottom of the fifth. A run home in the inning. We're tied at two. Three, two to Meckler. And that's shot foul out of play off to the left. Do it again at 3-2. Meckler, the Anaheim native, played his college baseball at Oregon State. Grew up rooting for the team he now plays for.
2: I think Lambert did too, right?
0: That's right. 3-2 again. Swing and a miss. Got him on the changeup. And Meckler down on strikes once again. The sixth strikeout for Lambert. He strands a couple. Angels tie it on the RBI double by Soler. And after five innings, Astros 2, Angels 2.
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0: Sixth inning at Anaheim. Astros and Angels tied at two. And the Angels go to their bullpen. Reed Detmer's out after 84 pitches. Two runs allowed over five innings. Struck out nine. And Jose Fermin in. Fermin got the loss last night as he faced four batters to start that ninth inning yesterday and only retired one of them. First pitch to Isak Paredes is low for a ball. Paredes has struck out and lined out tonight. Fermin on the year, 3 ERA in 31 games, 33 innings, 22 hits, 17 walks, 36 strikeouts. The 1-0. And there's a strike on the outside corner, and it's 1-1. Fermin was charged with three runs yesterday, although only one of them was earned. The 1-1. And that's off the outside corner, two balls and a strike. Angel De Los Santos continues to warm for the Astros, so it looks like Peter Lambert also might be done after five. 2-1. Paredes pops it foul, first base side. Over is Sean Ewell. Does he have a play? He does not. That's four rows deep. 2-2. This Angels bullpen has had a pretty heavy workload. Two of their better relievers, Ryan Zephyrjan and Sam Bachman, working each of the last 2 days, and both are probably unavailable as a result. 2-2. That's high. Also, Chase Silseth, he's worked back-to-back days and three of the last four.
1: Probably see Kirby Yates tonight, the veteran righty.
0: 3-2. Pull, just foul, wide of third. And the count remains full to Paredes. It was Paredes who had that bases loaded hit by pitch. Just grazed on the elbow guard. That was after Fermin had come out. It was Bachman on the mound who hit Paredes, forced in the tying run. And that four-run ninth inning for the Astros. 3-2 again. Pulled up the third baseline, foul again. And it's 3-2 still. Rangers won earlier today in Tampa Bay. Astros need to win to stay two games off the division lead. 3-2. Bouncing ball foul again, third base side. And the count remains full. Three straight foul balls to the left side off the bat of Paredes. Fermin's ninth pitch. And that's fouled again over the screen. And the count remains full. Christian Walker, who homered his last time, is on deck. 2-2 ball game. No one on. Nobody out. Top of the sixth in Anaheim. 3-2 again. Pulled foul. Third base side. Paredes averages the most pitches per plate appearance of any qualified hitter, and well, he's getting his money's worth here.
1: He's got a phenomenal two-strike approach.
0: For Fermin, this is the first batter he's facing tonight. This will be his 11th pitch. Here it is, and that's high, ball four.
2: Wow.
0: So Paredes walks. He fouled off five straight 3-2 pitches. So the Astros have the leadoff man on. Paredes represents the go-ahead run. And Christian Walker, the batter, struck out in the first. Homer to left in the fourth. Walker now with 21 home runs on the season. Fermin delivers. That is low, ball one. And the Astros had that four-run ninth inning yesterday. They only had one hit in that inning, and it was by Walker off of Fermin, a single to center. Trout was playing really deep, and it dropped in front of him. 1-0. Pulled left side and throw for a base hit for Walker. Paredes goes to second, and the Astros have two men on with nobody out.
1: It's good to see Walker get some results after some really hard work he's putting in. His batting practice has been meticulous. And by keeping that front shoulder closed, hitting the ball harder.
0: got the day off Sunday in Chicago, and Walker with two hits tonight after a hit yesterday. Brings up Altuve, who's 2-for-2 tonight, ending an 0-for-13. Corner infielders creep in. Case Altuve decides to square. Center fielder Trout shades to pull. First pitch, and Altuve looks at a strike, nothing and one. 97 on that fastball from Fermin. Made his big league debut last year. Signed right before he turned 22 years old out of the Dominican Republic 3 years ago. 0-1. Bounce foul behind home. Fastball in, and it's nothing and two. Cam Smith on deck. Paredes, the go-ahead run at second. Walker at first. Nobody out. Tie game, top of the six. 0-2. Altuve fouls it out of play behind home. And the count remains nothing and two.
1: I like these battles. Seeing guys fight with two strikes, that's a great sign for this offense.
0: Oh, two again. And that is strike three call in the outside corner, a slider. Altuve almost offered at it, but he goes down looking. And there's one away.
1: He thought it was going to be high, but it ended up coming down at the last second. That's a tough one to pull the trigger.
0: So still two men on with one out for Cam Smith, who's 0-for-2. Reached on a fielder's choice his last time. Pitch on the way. Big swing and a miss at a slider, nothing and one.
1: Cam had a go-ahead home run in Chicago earlier this week.
0: That was that big comeback win on Friday over the White Sox. Astros taking 2 out of 3 in that series to start this six-game road trip. 0-1. And that's in tight. Ball into strike. Another breaking ball from Jose Fermin. Outfield straight away. The 1-1. And that misses a little low. 2-1.
1: That's a pretty good pitch here.
0: Left-hander Brent Suter gets up in the Angels' bullpen. 2-1. Swing and a miss. Slider there. All sliders to Cam. 2-2. Cam uses his timeout, now settles back in. That's Paredes to go ahead run at second. Walker at first. 2-2 ball game. Astros and Angels. One out top of the six. The pitch. Swing and a miss. Chased a slider down and away. Stuck with mostly sliders against Cam. And Fermin makes it back-to-back strikeouts. And that's going to get Kurt Suzuki out of the dugout. He wants the lefty Suter for Trammell, it looks like. Just as he gets to the mound, makes the signal. 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

0: Now batting for the Astros, center fielder number 26, Taylor Trammell.
1: Lefty Britt Suter in to face fellow left-handed hitter Taylor Trammell with two on for the Astros, tie game with two out. And Suter's first pitch is a fastball off the outside corner for a ball. That fastball at 88, which is what Suter averages on that heater. Lefties have fared better against this southpaw than righties have. Trammell 0 for 2, the 1-0. Ground ball right side, right at the second baseman. Peraza picks it up, throws to first side, retired. So the Astros had two men on with nobody out, and they failed to score. And we're through 5.5 in Anaheim. Astros 2, Angels 2. 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

0: Bottom of the sixth inning in Anaheim, Astros and Angels tied at two, and Angel De Los Santos enters for the Astros. Right-hander of 4.41 ERA in 46 games, 49 innings, 47 hits, 12 walks, and 47 strikeouts for De Los Santos. Joe Adell will lead it off. He's 0 for 2, a line-out and a fly-out, both to center field. Pitch on the way, and Adell looks at a strike on the outside corner, nothing in one. De Los Santos' last pitch Sunday in Chicago, giving up two runs in an inning of work. 0-1. That's down and away. So both starters out of this game after five innings. Reed Detmers for the Angels and Peter Lambert for the Astros. And these are two bullpens that have worked quite a bit of late. The 1-1. Swing and a bouncer to the backstop, and it's 1-2. And then you throw in the fact for the Astros that they have Hayden Wesneski making his first start tomorrow. Now, he got up to 80 pitches in his last minor league rehab start, but that first outing in more than a year, you don't always know what you're going to get. As Adell takes his time here, now Vasquez is going to go out to the mound for a word with De Los Santos. I think that was to avoid a violation.
1: Both of their long relievers in that game yesterday with Blue Ball and Christian Javier.
0: And thank goodness Javier threw five innings.
1: Right, but he's down for 3 days.
0: Yeah. Astros have some decisions to make. Are they going to keep Tetsuya Mai in the rotation? The next time that spot comes up would be Sunday, the last game against the Rangers. Javier stretched out yesterday going five innings. Would he start instead? We'll see. The 1-2. That's outside, 2-2. Joe Espada saying today, you know, they're having those conversations, figuring out how they're going to handle the rotation. Joe mentioning that he had a long conversation with Amai earlier today. That is just off the outside corner, is it? Vasquez challenges.
2: The catcher is challenging the ball call.
0: That may have grazed the bottom of the zone. Let's see.
1: I think it was a grazer.
0: Yep, barely.
2: The pitch is a strike. It is strike three. Houston has two challenges remaining.
0: So Joe Adell goes down looking. There's one out. Now it's Oswald Peraza who's been hit by a pitch and struck out. The ultimate goal of an MLB fan, seeing it all. The MLB Journey to 30 sweepstakes presented by T-Mobile is the ultimate bucket list. Enter now for your chance to win trips to see all 30 ballparks. Yes, all 30. MLB.com/journey-to-30-sweeps. First pitch to Peraza. Bounce to the backstop, strike one.
1: So Lambert, five innings, a two-run ball. So I figured out five starts in the month of July. And he had an ERA of 1.88 this month.
0: It's pretty stout.
1: Pretty darn good.
0: Paredes even with third. 0-1. Bounce foul, third base side, nothing in two. The other good thing about the way yesterday's game transpired with five innings from Javier, the Astros didn't use any of their leverage relievers except for Hader. 0-2. That's hit foul over the screen. Nothing in two still. And Hader might be down. He's pitched in three of the last four. Oh, 2. Swing and a miss. High fastball gets him at 95. Back-to-back strikeouts of Adell and Peraza to start the home six for De Los Santos. And now it's Logan Ohapi's turn. Ohapi's 0 for 2. A couple of flyouts. Two-two ball game. Bottom of the six. De Los Santos delivers, and it's down for a ball.
1: Oh,
0: 1-0. Down and in. Missed with the breaking ball. Two balls and no strikes now to Ohapi. No, getting back to Amai and what's next for him, Joe Espada reiterated today that they considered Amai a major league pitcher. In other words, they're not planning on sending him down to the minors. 2-0. Swing and a miss. Awkward cut at a changeup down and away. 2-1. De Los Santos straightens up as he comes set. The pitch. Way outside with another changeup. 3-1 now to Ohapi. Zach Neto, the leadoff man, on deck. Kirby Yates, right-hander, up in the Angels' bullpen. 3-1. Swing and a miss at a slider away. Full count. Two. Bouncing ball, softly hit, third base side, charged by Paredes, backhands it by the back, long throw in time to get Ohapi.
3: Foul ball.
0: And now they say foul ball. Players started walking toward the first base dugout. Third base umpire Chris Guccione has both hands up to indicate foul ball. Certainly was borderline.
1: I think the home plate umpire called it.
0: Yeah, that was foul. Looking at it again on replay. Yeah, it was Nestor Ceja who put his hands up first. But yeah, everybody played it out, and the Astros had taken a couple of steps toward the dugout.
1: Yeah.
0: Heck of a play by Paredes anyway.
1: Yeah, you don't want to take it for granted.
0: So still the 3-2 count to Ohapi. Tie game, two out, nobody on for the Angels in the bottom of the sixth. Three, two again. Bouncing ball left side to his right, Pena. Shortstop gobbles it up, throws on the move in time to get Ohapi and retire the side. 1-2-3 inning for Angel De Los Santos, and after six innings in Anaheim, Astros 2, Angels 2.
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0: on base with quite a few walks. 13 walks in 20 games for Wade. And he'll get things started for the Astros here in the seventh inning. Astros have scored on two homers, two solo homers, one by Yordan Alvarez, his 35th, and one by Christian Walker, his 21st. So the right-hander Yates, fastball and a split-fingered fastball, misses high, spinning Wade Jr. out of there, and it's 1-0.
1: Well, it's a no-brainer to send a lefty up against Yates if you can. They have a 983 OPS against him. That's more than 600 points better than righties.
0: Wade will certainly make you work. Pitches at the knees for a strike. It's 1-1. He sees a lot of pitches. A couple of abbreviated practice swings. He chokes up. Here's the 1-1 pitch from Yates. We're going to miss at a high one. It's 1-2. Vasquez on deck, and then it's Pena. 2-2 game. And it's Sousa up in the Astros bullpen. And now Brian Abreu up. 1-2, got him. Strike three as he gets Wade Jr. down on strikes. There's one out.
1: A couple of elevated fastballs.
0: Here's Vasquez. Christian has struck out and he's walked so far in this game.
1: Sammy Natera Jr., left-hander, warming in the Angels' pen. Yordan, two batters away.
0: Pitch to Vasquez is outside. Vasquez, one of the members of the 2023 and 2026 Puerto Rican national team in the World Baseball Classic. Here's the 1-0. And he gets it by him, and it's 1-1. Astros won last night's game at 6-4. They've won six of their last seven. Infielders are back. Third baseman Grissom, all the way back, almost to the grass of left field. Here's the pitch. Abbreviated swing and a foul ball back into the net. It's 1-2.
1: Just trying to find any way to get on for the top of the order.
0: Right. Yates is ready. Here's the 1-2 pitch. Pulled, foul. Hit it hard, but into the net down the line, and it's 1-2.
1: Fastball at the top rail.
0: Yates' fastball these days, right around 90, 91.
1: Yeah, he was mid to upper 90s in his heyday.
0: 5'10" right-hander. Here's the 1-2 to Vasquez. Inside. Finally threw that split-fingered fastball. Missed low and in. And it's 2-2. Big gap in left center field. Here's the pitch from Yates. Foul. Reached for one.
1: Good job. Just spoiling a pitch.
0: Yep. A's are beating Boston tonight in Sacramento, 3-0 in the eighth. Dodgers leading Seattle, 5-4 in the sixth. That's in L.A. One out here in the seventh inning. Here comes the 2-2 pitch. And that is just off the dish outside, 3-2.
1: Good take.
0: Wow, that's tough.
1: Seen seven pitches here.
0: See if he can get on base. Here's the pitch, and he got him. Strike three. Fastball up and in. Vasquez swings through it. Back-to-back strikeouts for Yates, and he'll

0: He's paying you now. Pena so far is 0 for 3 with 3 strikeouts.
1: Yeah, he's not upset Reed Detmers is out of this game.
0: First pitch is going to be challenged by the catcher.
2: The catcher is challenging the ball call.
0: Nestor Ceja, the home plate umpire, said it was a ball.
1: And he's right.
0: And it was low.
2: The pitch is a ball. The count is 1-0. Los Angeles has no challenges remaining.
1: All right, so no more ABS challenges. It's only the sixth inning, or the seventh inning.
0: Here's the 1-0. And it's a little bit low, 2-0. Yordan Alvarez is on deck. It's a 2-0 count to Pena.
1: Yeah, Natera's going to face him. We mentioned Yates' horrible numbers against lefties. So Pena is likely his last batter no matter what.
0: 2-0 pitch catches the corner. It's 2-1. Pena has 5 homers in his last 8 games. Astros 2, Angels 2. Yates, foul, straight back. Pena hit his first homer here at this ballpark. Here comes the 2-2 pitch. Liner to left, base hit. That'll get Alvarez to the plate. A solid single for Pena. He's 1-for-4.
1: Well, that has to feel good for Pena after striking out 3 times. Went down and got a splitter.
0: Gets Kurt Suzuki out of the dugout. He points to left field. He wants the reliever. And it's a lefty to face Yordan Alvarez, who's already homered in this game. It's 2-2, 2 outs in the 7th. 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

0: Two outs here in the seventh inning. New pitcher for the Angels is 26-year-old lefty Sammy Natera. He's tough on lefties. So 20 and a third innings at the 2.21 ERA. He'll face Jordan Alvarez. He's a lefty.
1: Lefties are 3-for-32 with one extra base hit off of Natera this year.
0: So here we go. Tie ball game with two outs. First pitch, first to throw over to first base to get Pena close. And I will just let you know right now that Pena's not going anywhere. They're not going to give the Angels reason to walk Jordan with the base open. Here's the first pitch to Jordan. First, another throw over to first base. Pena back safely. They're trying to entice him.
1: Yep.
0: So here we go. Hasn't been a pitch thrown yet. Set at the belt. Here's the first pitch. And it's high. One ball and no strikes.
1: Natera has not been scored upon in his last eight appearances.
0: Throws his fastball a lot. It's in the mid-90s. That one's high. That was in the mid-90s, 94. It's got a slider to go with it. Not a whole lot of secrets. 26-year-old, went to college in Las Cruces, New Mexico, at New Mexico State. The 2-0. Foul and a good swing by Alvarez, and it's 2-1.
1: They'll run that in on Jordan.
0: Runner on first base, two outs. Astros 2, Angels 2. Inside with the fastball.
1: All fastballs so far. Hasn't shown Jordan the breaking ball.
0: 3-1 count. Jordan pounds the plate with the end of his bat, and he's ready. Here's the pitch. Low. That's ball four, and that'll be a walk to Alvarez and puts runners on first and second now. Mike Maddox, the pitching coach, out of the dugout for Los Angeles to come have a conversation about Isak Paredes.
1: Mentioned the great numbers Natera has against lefties. Righties haven't fared much better. They're hitting 158 off of him with one homer.
0: Paredes has had some good ABs, including a line out and a walk. He's 0 for 2.
1: Saw 11 pitches when he drew that walk his last time up.
0: Astros trying to snatch this game. That would make it 7 of their last 8. This year, with runners in scoring position, Paredes a 271 hitter. 32,051 at the ballpark. Everybody back to their positions. Paredes at the plate with an open stance. Orange batting gloves, holds the bat high. The pitch. And it's in there for a strike. 94. Pena on second, Alvarez on first. Now a timeout's called. Catcher wanted the pitcher to step off the back of the rubber. All right, here we go. 0-1 to Paredes. And that's a little bit low. Remember, the Angels have no more recourse with challenges.
1: Yeah, that one may have grazed the bottom of the zone.
0: Yeah, it looked close. Here's the pitch. Missed outside. That one faded out there. And it's 2-1.
1: 8 pitches, all fastballs so far for Natera.
0: Here we go. Missed inside, 3-1. All right, Paredes. Get it started. You're going to get another heater, aren't you? Here's the pitch. Foul. That went into the upper deck over our heads, and it's 3-2.
1: Indeed, got another heater right at the knees.
0: Coming into this game, 30 strikeouts in 20 and a third innings. So he's got swing and miss potential. Full count, runners get a head start. First, an inside move by Natera. Keep him honest. Outfielders are deep. The payoff pitch. Broken bat, and it is caught by the second baseman backpedaling into the outfield. That's Peraza. Got a good jump on it, makes the catch. It's an F4, and that'll do it for the Astros in the seventh. We'll go to the seventh inning stretch at Angel Stadium. Astros 2 and the Angels 2.
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6: Coca-Cola now pitching for the Astros. 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
0: Brian Abreu in the ballgame for the Astros. It's tied. Astros 2 and the Angels 2, bottom of the seventh inning, top of the order for Los Angeles, beginning with Zach Neto, their shortstop, who's 1-for-3. ERA just keeps getting lower and lower for Abreu, who got off to a terrible start to the year. It's getting a lot better of late.
1: 1.59 ERA for Abreu over his last 11 outings.
0: Set at the belt. First pitch to Neto. Is a little bit low. One ball and no strikes. Abreu's first pitch at 94. Abreu's ready. Here's the pitch. And that's a strike. Another one at 94 miles per hour. It's 1-1. It's Neto, Trout, and Shanawell here in the seventh inning.
1: Tough part of the order.
0: Another indication of how well Abreu's pitched lately is when he comes into the games. And that's outside.
1: Starting to see him in more leveraged situations.
0: Right, yeah. It's the better part of the lineups. It's a 2-1 count to Neto. Now a timeout call by Neto.
1: Lefty Steven Okert loosening in the Astros bullpen.
0: Here's the 2-1 pitch. Swing and a miss. Darting slider, and it's 2-2. Two. 23 of the 30 major league teams are within 4.5 games of the wild card. Here's the 2-2. Foul.
1: Yeah, the Angels, one of the few teams that's a bona fide seller.
0: Yeah.
1: No question about the direction they're in.
0: Meadow's name has been mentioned. A bunch of their pitchers. Here's the 2-2. Got him upstairs. Got him with cheese. That's the first out of the seventh inning. 96 on that fuzz. Let's pause 10 seconds for station ID on the Astros Radio Network.
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0: Here's Mike Trout. He's 1-for-3. Abreu against Trout with one out, nobody on. First pitch from Brian. And that's in there for a strike.
1: Trout lifetime against Abreu is 1-for-3 with 3 walks and 2 strikeouts.
0: Astros 2, Angels 2, bottom of the seventh. Here's the pitch from Abreu, and it's fouled back. 97 on that fastball, and it's 0-2. He looks good. Mentioned earlier, Trout with 5 homers and 43 games at home this year and just 9 RBIs. Holds the bat high. Here's the pitch. And it's high. Did he go? He did not. Checking with the first base umpire, and it's 1-2.
1: I like that, though. Climb the ladder.
0: Yep.
1: With the fastball.
0: Here's the 1-2. And that bounces. Missed with the slider, and it's 2-2. Two and two to Trout. High fly ball, right field toward the line. Long run for Cam Smith. Still coming, and he makes the catch on the warning track and then lands in the net down the line. And a nice running catch by Cam Smith to get a big second out.
1: Yeah, he ran a country mile for that ball. Excellent job by Cam Smith.
0: Here's lefty Nolan Schanuel. Paredes comes in at third base. He's got both feet on the grass. Schanuel, kind of a spray hitter. Here's the pitch. Did he go on the swing? He did. Checking with the third base umpire.
1: Once again, we've seen this every time that Schanuel has been up. The left fielder, in this case Trammell, playing shallow.
0: It's interesting in a tie ball game.
1: Yeah, a lot of times you want to make sure you don't get anything over your head.
0: Yeah, or just even get by you.
1: Yeah.
0: Here's the 0-1. Foul into the second deck to our left. And quickly, Brian Abreu ahead of the count again.
1: Good to see Abreu pounding the strike zone. That was something that eluded him earlier in the year.
0: Schanuel, a single in 3 tries tonight. Here's the 0-2. High. This with the fastball. It's 2-2, popping that bit.
1: And 9 of Abreu's 14 pitches have been strikes.
0: The count's 1-2 to Schanuel. Here's the pitch. And he fouls it. Got a piece of a good breaking ball coming in.
1: No one's up in the Angels bullpen, so Sammy Natera Jr., who got the final out of the top of the seventh, is going to at least start the eighth inning for the Angels.
0: 1-2 to Schanuel. Here's the pitch. It's a ground ball up the first baseline. Easy play for Christian Walker. He'll take it himself, and it's a 1-2-3 through the top of the order for Brian Abreu. We'll go to the eighth inning in Anaheim. It's the Astros 2 and the Angels 2.
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0: 2-2 ball game, Astros and Angels, as we start the eighth. Sammy Natera Jr. got the final out of the top of the seventh back out there facing Christian Walker, who homered back in the fourth. He's 2-for-3. Natera's first pitch, and Walker swings through a fastball for strike one.
1: It's an invisible fastball from this lefty.
0: And Natera, 12 pitches in this game so far, and every single one of them has been a four-seam fastball. The 0-1. Swing and a miss. Elevated a heater there at 95. And it's nothing in two. Natera, the native of Juarez, Mexico, went to high school in El Paso, then college at New Mexico State. 0-2. And that is in there for strike three. Froze him with a heater on the inner third, and Walker goes down looking. That's the first strikeout for Natera, and there's one away.
1: Well, they're not picking it up at all.
0: Now it's Jose Altuve, has a couple of singles and three at-bats, struck out looking his last time. Angels pitchers have struck out 14 Astros. First pitch. That is outside for a ball. This is an Angels bullpen that will get swing and miss. They have the fourth highest strikeout rate of any bullpen in baseball, but they also have the fourth highest walk rate. 1-0. Altuve skies it in the center, shallow, coming in Trout, moving toward left center, and he makes the catch. Two away. First pitch that Natera threw to Altuve that missed for a ball was a slider. That's the first non-fastball he has thrown. He's gotten three outs now. And he'll face Cam Smith with two out and nobody on. Cam is 0-for-2, struck out his last time. Mitch Ferris, right-hander, up for the Angels. Again, a lot of their leverage relievers are down. First pitch. That is low, ball one. At least we assume they are based on their recent workload. I said righty, lefty, Mitch Ferris warming. Here's the 1-0. It's outside, two balls and no strikes.
1: Okay, he's got a couple of looks at it, see if he has it timed up. And we know Cam loves the fastball.
0: The 2-0. Check swing foul back to the screen on the elevated heater. Cam had that big home run Friday in Chicago that put the Astros ahead for good, but just two hits for Cam in his last 40 at-bats. Did not start any of the three games against the Marlins, the series before this road trip began. 2-1. Swing and a foul back to the screen on a high fastball at 94. And it's a 2-2 count. Two runs, seven hits for the Angels. Two runs, six hits for the Astros. Neither team has been charged with an error. Angels are out of ABS challenges. Astros still have both of theirs. Outfield straight away, fairly deep. Another 2-2. Swing and a miss. Chased a high fastball. And Smith strikes out. 1-2-3 inning for Natera. We go to the bottom of the eighth. Astros 2, Angels 2.
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0: Bottom of the eighth at Angel Stadium, Anaheim, California. Astros and Angels all square at 2. And lefty Steven Okert, the third reliever used by the Astros tonight. Okert, 2.09 ERA, 51 appearances, 51 and two-thirds innings, 31 hits, 12 walks, 52 strikeouts. Middle third of the Angels order due up, starting with Jorge Soler, who's reached all three times, 2 for 2 with a double for an RBI and a walk as he takes one high for a ball. Soler's double in the fifth inning off of Peter Lambert scored Mike Trout to tie this game at 2, and that's where we've been ever since. The 1-0. Soler takes one inside, and it's 2 balls and no strikes. Keep in mind, Josh Hader likely unavailable tonight for the Astros. Pitching in 3 of the last 4. The 2-0. Swing and a miss. Wild cut at a slider in. And it's 2-1. After Lambert went the first 5 innings tonight, Angel De Los Santos, Brian Abreu, each with 1, 2, 3 innings. 2-1. Swing and a miss. Another vicious cut at a slider away, and it's 2-2. Poker quickly comes set. The kick and the pitch. And Soler hits it in the center. Spence comes in for it. He's there, makes the catch. And Soler is retired for the first time tonight.
1: Nicely done coming back from behind in the count. Those 3 successful sliders.
0: 1 out and nobody on for Vaughn Grissom. Couple of hits and an RBI tonight. 2 for 3. Grissom drove in the Angels' first run. The RBI single in the third that brought in Neto. Infield shades to pull against the right-handed hitter. Pitch by Okert. Slider at the knee. Strike one. The 0-1 delivery. That hits the foot of Grissom. Went behind him, basically. It's a hit by pitch, allowing Grissom to reach. An errant slider from Okert.
1: It's the 15th hit batter between the Astros and their opponents just on this road trip.
0: Incredible. Well, we have the wheels in motion here. We'll have a pinch runner at first base. That's Danzer Guzman replacing Grissom. And we'll have a pinch hitter here for Meckler. That's Jose Siri. So Guzman at first representing the go-ahead run. Siri at the plate. Former Astro hitting 270 in 53 games. 5 homers, 18 driven in. First pitch. Fouled back over the screen with the slider. Nothing in one.
1: Never seen him get cheated.
0: Nope. He takes a healthy hack pretty much every time. Okert the high set, the pitch. There's a strike on the inside corner. Looked like he surprised him with the fastball. It's nothing in two.
1: No kidding. The front foot was still in the air by the time it whizzed by.
0: O-2 to Siri. Fouled back to the screen. Came in with another fastball on the hands. So it's still nothing in two. 2-2 ball game. Guzman at first for the Angels with one out in the bottom of the eighth. Okert the kick in the 0-2. Fastball misses high. Well, it looks like it'll be the lefty, Mitch Farris, who will have the 9th inning for the Angels. One, two. Fastball outside.
1: Neither bullpen has blinked yet.
0: Walk Walker holding on. Guzman at first base. He's 2-for-3 stealing bases this season. 2-2. Swing and a miss. Got him on a slider away. Siri strikes out, and there are two away. And now it's up to Joe Adell. Angels have scored both of their runs tonight with two out. Adell, 0-for-3. Line out, fly out, and strikeout.
1: Decent off-speed hitter. Got to be careful with the location of these pitches.
0: 0-for-3 with a strikeout in his career against Oker is Joe Adell. Outfield is deep. First pitch. Strike on the outside corner with a fastball near the top of the zone. That was debatable. Angels don't have any ABS challenges remaining. The 0-1 hit off the hands back into the screen. Another fastball, and it's quickly 0-2 to Adell.
1: Keeping these fastballs inside on Adell beautifully. That's where you have to.
0: Adell will swing and miss. He has struck out 100 times this year. The 0-2 hit off the hands, foul, and over the Astros' first base dugout. Nothing and two still. Hasn't shown him the slider. He's crowded him with these fastballs. Guzman, the go-ahead run at first. 0-2. Pulled foul up the third base side. Bangs off the sidewall down the line past the Angel dugout. And it's still nothing and two. First slider that Adell has seen. It was at the knees. O-2 again. Swing and a miss. Upstairs with a heater. Adell strikes out and the side is retired. Okert a couple of punch-outs after the hit batter. Strands one. And we go to the ninth in Anaheim. Astros 2, Angels 2.
2: Jersey? Check. 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Check. 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

0: Ninth inning in Anaheim. Astros and Angels tied at 2. A few changes for the Angels. Pinch hitter Jose Siri remains in the game in left. Pinch runner Denzer Guzman stays in the game at third base. And now on a pitch for the Angels is left-hander Mitch Farris, their sixth pitcher of the night. Farris, a 3.53 ERA in 22 games, 43 and a third innings, 43 hits, 18 walks, 43 strikeouts. Not a situation he generally pitches in. Farris more of a long man. But with several of the Angels' leverage relievers down, Farris getting the call here in a tie game in the ninth, and the first batter he'll face will be a pinch hitter, Nick Allen, batting for Trammell. First pitch is a breaking ball low to Allen. Allen batting 250, 295 on base percentage, a home run, 11 RBIs. Spence and Vasquez scheduled to follow, 1-0. And there's a strike on the inside corner, and it's 1-1. First time Farris has ever faced the Astros. Came up last year for 5 starts, 1-1. That's high. Did he go around? No swing, says the first base umpire, Jacob Metz. And it's 2-1.
1: The Astros have 2 challenges left. The Angels, none.
0: The 2-1. That's hit sharply past the drawn and Guzman and down the left field line, headed for the corner. Allen headed for second base as Siri fishes it out. A leadoff double for the pinch hitter Nick Allen. And the Astros have the go-ahead run in scoring position with nobody out in the ninth.
1: They were trying to take away the bunt. Third baseman was in, and Allen hit it right by him. Right down the line, and that's extra bases.
0: Fourth double for Allen, and Lucas Spence is likely going to be asked to bunt here. Spence came in the game in center field in the seventh. Corner infielders creep in, anticipating a bunt. Sean Newell on the grass at first. Left-on-left matchup, Farris delivers, Spence squares, pulls it back, takes it low.
1: Make him throw a strike. Ideally, you'd like this bunt to go to third base, pull that third baseman off the bag.
0: The 1-0 squares and gets the bunt down third base side, but it trickles foul. And it's 1-1.
1: Technique was pretty good, looking at Spence bunting, keeping the barrel higher than the knob.
0: Lefty Bennett Souza is up in the Astros bullpen. Haters worked 3 of the last 4. Corner infielders creeping in, the 1-1. Spence squares, bunts it foul behind home. And now it's 1-2.
1: Last couple of nights, the Astros have had trouble in this arena. Christian Vasquez popped a bunt up in yesterday's game.
0: Vasquez, the man who's on deck right now, as the bunt likely off here with Spence down in the count, 1-2. Allen, the go-ahead run at second. Now time called at the plate.
1: Man, you have to fight to put this ball in play.
0: Spence, 2 for his last 26. Hitting 156 overall. The pitch. Swing and a miss. Got him on the slider away. Spence strikes out, and there's one out. 16 strikeouts for Angels pitchers tonight. And now it's Christian Vasquez with the go-ahead run at second and one out. Vasquez is 0 for 2, a couple of strikeouts and a walk tonight. Pitch on the way. And that is just off the outside corner for a ball.
1: I think Nick Allen's trying to time up this pitcher a little bit, thinking about third base at least.
0: It should be the time if you're going to go with one out. 1-0. Vasquez lifts this one into shallow right. Adele racing in, and that's going to drop for a base hit. Allen gets the stop sign at third from Tony Perez Chica. A bloop hit for Christian Vasquez, and the Astros have runners at the corners with one out. The first hit for the Astros tonight with runners in scoring position. They had been 0 for 5.
1: And Nick Allen, he had to pause for a moment just to make sure Adele couldn't get to it. That would have been brutal to get doubled off there. He did the right thing. He was shuffling off, and as soon as he realized Adele couldn't get it, he advanced. But now the Astros have the top of the order out.
0: Here's Jeremy Pena, 1 for 4 with a single tonight. Infield comes in, first pitch. Swing and a miss. Couldn't connect on that 93-mile-an-hour fastball. The infield is not in all the way to the cut of the grass, but they're in more than halfway.
2: Pena trying to get the ball in the air.
0: 0-1. And that's fouled into the second deck right side. Nothing and two quickly to Jeremy Pena.
2: Man, this is the at-bat of the game. This is it right here.
0: Alvarez on deck. Pena ready and waiting for the lefty Mitch Farris. Here it comes. Foul back to the screen. Spoiled the fastball away and lives to see another pitch.
2: If Pena doesn't advance these batters, they'll walk Alvarez.
0: Right. Even if it's still first and third, they'll put him on. Saw that last night. The 0-2. Swing and a miss. Got him on a changeup in the dirt. Pena strikes out. Another big strikeout for Farris. And the fourth time Jeremy has struck out tonight. And now Yordan comes to the plate. Are they going to pitch to him? Mike Maddox out of the dugout. And headed to the mound. So we'll see what comes out of this conversation.
2: Hey, Josh Hader's up in the Astros pen.
0: Interesting. He's pitched three of the last four. Hader and Souza are both up. A couple of lefties.
2: I can't imagine them pitching to Yordan.
0: I can't either. And I don't know that I would trust a young pitcher to pitch around Yordan either. I'd rather just put him on if I'm the Angels.
2: But do you trust him to pitch to Paredes with the bases loaded?
0: Over Yordan? Yeah.
2: Yeah, I would say. I totally agree.
0: All right. Meeting's done. And it looks like, at least ostensibly, they're going to pitch to Yordan. Alvarez at the plate, homered in the first. He's also walked in four trips. Allen, the go-ahead run at third. Vasquez at first, two outs, 2-2 game, top of the ninth. And Alvarez smashes it in the center of base hit. That scores Allen. On his way to third base now is Vasquez. And Yordan Alvarez drives in his second run of the night. This one gives the Astros a 3-2 lead.
2: When will they ever learn? You cannot let Yordan Alvarez beat you. You just can't do it. He does it over and over again. First pitch fastball down low. It wasn't even a strike. And he hit a missile.
0: 107 miles an hour off Yordan's bat. Now has 80 RBIs on the season. And the Astros are back on top. Here's Isak Paredes, 0-for-3 with a walk. First pitch. And the breaking ball's low. So with the Astros now on top, Josh Hader is all alone warming up in the pen. Souza is taking a seat. 1-0 is a strike on the inside corner.
2: That was our Honda drive of the game. 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
0: 1-1. And Paredes hits it high in the air to right, waiting for it to come down Adele. And he puts it away to retire the side. But the Astros, for a second straight night, take the lead in the top of the ninth. This time it's Yordan driving in the run. And we go to the bottom of the ninth inning in Anaheim. Astros 3, Angels 2.
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0: Bottom of the ninth in Anaheim. 3-2. Astros lead the Angels, and Josh Hader on to try and get the final three outs. He's pitching for the fourth time in 5 days. Hader needed 24 pitches to nail down the save last night. He walked a couple. Hader, a perfect 13-for-13 in save chances. Oswald Peraza leads it off. He's 0-for-2. He's been hit by a pitch, and he swings through a first pitch slider for strike one. Also for the Astros, pinch hitter Nick Allen, who doubled to lead off the top of the ninth and then scored on Alvarez's single, stays in the game at third base. And Yordan Alvarez is now in left field for the Astros. 0-1. Broken bat, grounder up the middle. Altuve shovels to his right. He has it, throws to first just in time to get Peraza. And that's out number one. So with Alvarez in the game, Astros lose the DH. And obviously they hope that's academic if Hader's able to nail it down here. Logan Ohapi stands in 0-for-3 tonight. Infield shades to pull. Allen guarding the line at third. First pitch. And that's popped up. Shallow center. Pena out. In is Spence. Spence is there. Puts it away above his cap. And the Angels are down to their final out.
1: We're pitching this often for Hader. If he can have an efficient inning, that would go a long way. Then he could have a couple of days of rest.
0: Right, because he obviously wouldn't be available tomorrow, and then the Astros have the off day on Thursday.
1: Yeah, he's hoping it's under 10 pitches if he can nail it down.
0: So Zach Neto will stand in as it's back to the top of the order. Trout on deck. Neto 1-for-4 with a single and a run scored.
1: 2-for-5 in his career against Hader, including a homer.
0: First pitch. And Neto hits it up the middle to his left. Pena, shortstop, has it on a hop, throws to first, and that is the ball game. For the second straight night, the Houston Astros take the lead in the ninth inning and hold on to beat the Angels 3-2. Astros winners of 7 of their last 8 ball games, and they've guaranteed themselves a series win in Anaheim. We'll be back with the Gallery Furniture postgame show after this.
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0: 54 and 55. Astros have won 7 of their last 8 ball games and are 2 games behind the Rangers for first in the AL West. The Angels, meanwhile, they lose their 2nd in a row, and they've dropped 5 of their last 6 to fall to 42 and 66. We'll be back with more of the Gallery Furniture postgame show after this.
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0: Astros, 3-2 winners in Anaheim tonight. Astros never trailed in this game. They got on the board in the first inning. It was Reed Detmer's lefty on the mound for the Angels. He struck out the leadoff man, Jeremy Pena, and then up came Yordan. First pitch, and that is smashed deep to right field. And you can kiss that one goodbye. Number 35 for the big man, and it's 1-0 Houston. So Yordan got the Astros on the board. The Angels would tie it, however, in the third. Zach Neto, a leadoff single against Peter Lambert, stole second. After Mike Trout popped out, Nolan Schanuel flied out, moving Neto to third with two out. Jorge Soler then walked, and then Vaughn Grissom singled through the left side to score Neto to tie the game at one. Astros reclaim the lead in the fourth as Detmers face Isak Paredes to begin that inning. He lined out sharply to short, and then up came Christian Walker.
7: It's a 1-1 ball game. Here's the pitch. Breaking ball, hammered. Deep left field, there it goes. Just like that, the Astros take the lead on the 21st home run by Christian Walker.
0: So Walker put the Astros back on top, but once again, the Angels had rallied a tie. In the fifth, Lambert with one out allowed a single to center to Mike Trout. Nolan Schanuel flied out for the second out of the inning, but then Jorge Soler doubled to left. That scored Trout all the way from first, and that made it a 2-2 game. 2-2 was the score going into the ninth inning. Mitch Farris came on to pitch for the Angels. Lefty allowed a leadoff double to pinch hitter Nick Allen. He then struck out Lucas Spence, who had failed in his attempts to bunt. However, Christian Vasquez singled to right to put runners at the corners with one out. But Jeremy Pena struck out for the second out of the inning. And then up came Yordan.
7: I can't imagine them pitching to Yordan.
0: I can't either. And I don't know that I would trust a young pitcher to pitch around Yordan either. Allen, the go-ahead run at third. Vasquez at first, two outs, 2-2 game, top of the ninth. And Alvarez smashes it in the center of base hit. That scores Allen. On his way to third base now is Vasquez. And Yordan Alvarez drives in his second run of the night. This one gives the Astros a 3-2 lead.
7: When will they ever learn? You cannot let Yordan Alvarez beat you. You just can't do it. He does it over and over again.

0: So Yordan put the Astros on top, drives in two runs tonight. Josh Hader came on for the ninth, and Hader got Oswald Peraza to ground out to start the inning. Logan Ohapi then flied out, and the last hope for the Angels was Zach Neto. First pitch. And Neto hits it up the middle to his left. Pena, shortstop, has it on a hop, throws to first, and that is the ball game. For the second straight night, the Houston Astros take the lead in the ninth inning and hold on to beat the Angels 3-2. Astros winners of seven of their last eight ball games, and they've guaranteed themselves a series win in Anaheim. Steve Sparks with a look around the majors as the Gallery Furniture postgame show continues next.
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6: 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Game going on in L.A. It's the Seattle Mariners 7 and the Los Angeles Dodgers 6, with two outs in the bottom of the ninth inning. Cleveland beat Cincinnati today 6-5. Detroit all over Baltimore 14-0. Troy Melton improves to 6-1 for the Tigers. Texas beat Tampa Bay 4-1. It was the Yankees over the White Sox 3-2. And the Cubs beat St. Louis 10-2. And the A's, they beat the Boston Red Sox 4-3. Once again, the Astros come back and they beat the Angels 3-2 is the final. Okrath, the winner out of the bullpen. Now 4-1 on the year. Yordan Alvarez with his 35th home run. That's it for your Major League Scoreboard. Robert Ford will be right back to wrap it up.

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3: Astros and Angels wrap up this three-game series tomorrow night. Hayden Wesneski makes his 2026 debut on the mound for the Astros against Grayson Rodriguez, right-hander who's 3-3 with an 8.54 ERA for the Angels. That's an 8:38 first pitch. We'll be on the air with Astro Launch beginning at 7:55 on the Houston Astros Radio Network. Certainly hope you can join us. 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Our studio producer is Josh C. Our producer engineer is Matt Bolts. For Steve Sparks and Robert Ford saying so long. 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
18: Like this. But the fact that, yeah, this is something that was maybe other people knew and didn't report, I completely understand that because that's the world we live in.
19: So it exposes, hopefully once and for all, that there are journalists like investigative journalists and there are newsbreakers who, although it seems like they are big J journalists, really just want to be first for the story and hopefully accurate. But it's not quite the same as investigative.
18: Exit out of Fresca, exit Swollen Dome. We got a great big LeBron James hot take coming your way next. This is Fox.
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20: And here's what you need to know.
19: Just one ball game still going in the major leagues. The Padres are tied 7-7, bottom of the ninth against Colorado. Bases loaded, no outs for San Diego. The Mariners hit five home runs and defeated the Dodgers 7-6. Shohei Ohtani in L.A. with a leadoff homer. He had three hits, three RBIs, and was stranded at third in the bottom of the ninth. Milwaukee and the A's each with wins. Houston a 3-2 winner at the Angels. Yordan Alvarez, his 35th homer. That was in the first inning. And he had an RBI single in the top of the ninth. Minnesota in the bottom of the ninth, a two-run triple to beat Kansas City 3-2. Easy wins for the Cubs and Detroit. Arizona in 12 innings, won at Pittsburgh 8-7. Miami shut out Philadelphia 1-0 on a first-inning homer. The Philadelphia Eagles gave Pro Bowl defensive tackle Jalen Carter a four-year extension. The Browns gave Pro Bowl defensive back Denzel Ward a new two-year deal. I'm Steve DeSager.
20: Roger. 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
19: I can update the final ball game of the night is done. Sac Fly wins at bottom of the ninth. Padres 8-7. We talked earlier about the guy who may or may not be on the trading block, the closer in the National League, the Padres' own Mason Miller. His last two hitters, he threw at least 103 miles per hour. 103, he said out loud. Five of his last six pitches tonight in the top of the ninth.
18: You know, how overrated was Nolan Ryan only throwing 100?
19: Yeah,
18: I mean,
19: exactly.
18: Come on, man. I mean, I know he was 50
19: that
18: throwing 100.
19: That Feller was nothing.
18: Feller, Rapid Robert. Yeah, sure. What did he throw, 97?
19: That's
18: ooh,
19: right.
18: Ooh, 97.
19: They had a train going 97 down the tracks, and had him throw the ball at the exact time on the black and white camera. That's how we know. But yeah, Fernando Tatis Jr., you were at 5-for-5. Padres do win at home. Everything's final now.
18: You know, I remember reading about Christy Mathewson, right? Who was the first of the big fireballers
19: over
18: in
19: 100
18: Major
19: years
18: League
19: ago,
18: baseball,
19: yeah.
18: Right? Like, this is a guy who, you know, pitched it, you know, in the early 1900s, right?
19: And Walter Johnson 100
18: oh,
19: years
18: yeah,
19: ago.
18: Yeah. Yeah. Oh, yeah, yeah. But I remember Christy Mathewson, you know, winning all the games and, you know, look, growing up, reading about all those great players. But, like, I remember reading not too long ago that Christy Mathewson threw about 90. Like, that's what he threw. Like, he threw 90 miles an hour. But 100 years ago, 90 was really something. Like, wow, he can throw 90. It makes me think, like, boy, if I came up, like, you know, like in the early 1900s and played baseball, like, maybe I could have done something. Because what were the other guys fight? 80 were their fastballs, maybe? 80 miles an hour? Were they right? Yeah. Everybody else?
19: That's why, for example, making the All-Star team this year for Justin Robleski of the Dodgers was so notable, because he's not some fireballer and was still winning the games and getting contact and not striking out a ton until recently. And this is the guy who was pitching tonight for them. And did he get a lot of strikeouts? No. Five balls out of the park against
18: him. Yeah,
19: yeah.
18: Well, once in a while it happens.
19: This is the rarity type of pitcher that you have the crafty lefty in your rotation, usually in baseball now, and there's a reason the batting averages are so low. You get this succession of 98 miles an hour coming at you, and new arms keep coming at you from out of the pen.
18: Yeah.
19: And starters don't go deep into the games at all like they used to.
18: But when you're a team that can't hit like the Mariners, and you get a guy throwing his fastball at 80, oh, we're going to hit this guy. Hey, we're going to have a great night tonight. Oh, and the guy's throwing 95 and 90, forget it. We're not hitting those guys. But yeah, we'll hit the guy throwing 80. Watch us. Look how good we are.
19: I should look up. What was he? Oh, here it is. Four-seam fastball. 93 miles an hour on his first pitch of the night. 93.
18: Can't wait. Mariners are licking their lips getting into the batter's box in this one. Watch me. Watch me. Watch me. Watch me. Watch me. Now, look, being back, great first night to be back with you after a little bit of a staycation, you know, off the last couple of days last week.
19: Meaning you stayed in state? You didn't go to Hawaii? Or
18: no, we had friends in town.
19: Okay.
18: And, you know, did a bunch of things around town.
19: That can be fun.
18: Yeah, yeah. Our summer vacation is in another week and a half. We're going to Cabo with Tony Romo. No. We're going to Cabo.
19: I don't think he's going much of anywhere these days.
18: But that's the vacation, right? This was like a nice little holiday, you know, being off.
19: Did you take him down to the, like, Stars Walk of Fame in Hollywood or COSM or amusement park?
18: No, we went to COSM yesterday morning.
19: It's the big screen where you can see games live, and they also show, like, they have Willy Wonka this summer,
18: right?
19: Well, old movie.
18: We went yesterday to see Harry Potter and the Sorcerer's Stone.
19: Okay.
18: And it was like, I've been to COSM for games and it's amazing to go there for a movie. And what they're able to do is just unbelievable.
19: Really?
18: Like, larger than
19: large screen, not a rectangle screen.
18: Yeah, like, I'll put it to you this way. So at COSM, which is almost like a big planetarium.
19: This is located next door to the Ram Stadium,
18: yes,
19: by the way.
18: It's like an OmniMax. It's an incredible venue to go see games, see a lot about COSM. They showed a lot in the Wrexhams last season. They're showing games at COSM. And to go is like, you have this huge big screen that shows you the movie, right? So let's say Harry Potter and the Sorcerer's Stone, we go see. So there's a scene in the beginning of Harry Potter where he gets the letters and Uncle Vernon keeps ripping them up, throwing them away. And then they all keep coming in and all the owls show up and they keep dropping and the letters go everywhere. So you have a big screen that's showing you the movie. And then you have the rest of the screen that is up over the top of you and around the sides of you that is showing you what's going on outside. Like, so inside, all the letters are flying in and the owls are dropping them. And you see outside the movie screen is all the owls showing up on Privet Drive. And it's like you are standing in the middle of Privet Drive while this is happening around you and you're seeing the movie.
19: They have something in addition to the director's footage?
18: It's insane. It's at the end. The list of animators on this, I mean, I'm watching going, boy, is all of this AI? I was wondering how much it was AI. It'd be a little disappointing. But no, the animators on this,
0: wow,
18: incredible. It's an incredible thing to see. Like, really, you feel like you're on the set of what's taking place and you're watching it. It's like I'm standing on Privet Drive watching the owl up and I'm seeing what's going on inside the house.
19: Often the last two postseasons during Dodgers playoffs, local news will have a camera at Cosm in Inglewood, not far from the LA airport, and we'll be showing the fans rooting, watching the game live. And the camera they're watching, it's like behind home plate. It's
18: they have
19: a seat at the game on watching it on this huge screen.
18: They show you, like, here's what it's like watching a sporting event there. And they show you what they show you basketball. I've not seen a basketball game there, but that looks
19: they will
18: to
19: have
18: the best
19: football
18: one.
19: There again.
18: Because
19: this
18: you're
19: year.
18: You're courtside seeing it and, or you're right behind the basket and it's I mean, it feels like you're at the game. Like basketball. I've
19: That's
18: been there
19: right
18: for
19: here.
18: Football. Best feels like you're there. But they show.
19: And you can be seated at tables or on a couch and get waitress service. Or,
18: They bring you food. They had the specialty food for Harry Potter. They always show you highlights of what this is what a game looks like here. And the big highlight they show at Cosm for baseball is Freddie Freeman's walk-off grand slam against the Yankees. And it's great because, like, you see it and you see everybody go crazy. And I like, cause stuff I hadn't seen before, like just how Anthony Rizzo just starts walking off the field. As soon as he swings the bat and he goes to flip it, Rizzo just starts walking off like, okay, that's it. Yeah, we lost.
19: Because you
18: I'm
19: can
18: just
19: see
18: walking off.
19: Everything.
18: It's over.
19: It's like
18: it's
19: you
18: amazing.
19: Are seated in the stadium amazing. Near the home plate screen.
18: I can't say that Cosm is an incredible place. It's
19: and
18: like a bucket list place if you're a sports
19: Are
18: fan.
19: There Cosms in other cities, I assume?
18: I think there is. There's one in Dallas, and I think there's another one opening up somewhere in the, maybe Boston, I'm not sure, but I'm pretty sure Dallas is the next
19: Well, this
18: Cosm.
19: Says Atlanta also.
18: Oh, Atlanta. Atlanta's the other one. Yeah, Atlanta. So Atlanta and Dallas, I believe.
19: With possible future plans for Detroit.
18: Oh, yeah, yeah. Hmm. Oh, man, you get to see the Knicks beat the Okay. So, NBA-wise, it's been 4 days since LeBron James made his decision to go to the Sixers. And I'm stunned that he said blank you to the Cavs again. But now with some time away from it, I'll give you a different take on LeBron James going to the 76ers. It seemed awkward when it happened. It seemed awkward now. It feels like everybody's having difficulty explaining why LeBron chose the 76ers, right? You've heard, well, he's going to live in New York and commute to Philadelphia because that's where his family would be better. His family probably didn't want to go to Philadelphia, so they're going to live in New York and he's going to go there. Oh, okay. Didn't want to go to the West to go play for the Warriors, the Heat. It could have been
19: Yeah, they kind of skipped over that one because logically you could, as close as a plane trip is from L.A. to the Bay Area.
18: Yeah.
19: You could play for Golden State and your family still lives here and yada, yada.
18: Yeah, it's a 40-minute plane flight. Right?
19: Life isn't
18: ride.
19: That different.
18: So you see, the why would he pick Philadelphia? Because he had the Heat. You know, Pat Riley talked about wanting him and the Cavaliers, his hometown team and all of this. But it just still seems weird, even though the Sixers are building themselves kind of like in the fashion of the Knicks, where we're getting the best starting five we can. We're going to have, you know, six guys we play mainly, maybe seven, but they're building the team pretty well. Now, there's a lot of X factors with this. How's LeBron going to fit in? Are, you know, Maxey or Jaylen Brown and Embiid going to like each other? Is Embiid going to be healthy? There's a lot of question marks.
19: We still
18: about
19: have
18: this.
19: To see it function, right? This starting five.
18: And I really don't care because the Knicks just won the title. So I don't care what you do. But now, a few days later, and it's still awkward to say why the 76ers. I'll tell you this. I'll bet you it was the Sixers or nobody. It was the Sixers or retirement. After the trade, after he announced I'm going to the Sixers, right? It's 2 years, $4 million a year. All right. So you know that he's taking less money and that's great.
19: Way less.
18: Probably wasn't offered a lot of money as well. The Sixers were the one team we knew that made the biggest push to get him, right? Maxey called him. Jaylen Brown called him. They all, you know, we want you. After he signed with Philadelphia, we heard reports that the Miami Heat pursuit of LeBron was much more of a public pursuit than it was a private pursuit. So maybe as much as, hey, we want to look like we want LeBron here in Miami, maybe they didn't. The Cavaliers were silent the entire time. We never got anything from Donovan Mitchell, from anyone else. The Cavaliers were silent the entire time. You put all this in, and the Warriors, Steve Kerr, it said it didn't see, it seemed like it was a long shot and that he wasn't going to try to go to the West Coast. The Warriors didn't seem like they were all in on LeBron.
19: The Cavaliers, I would add, by the way, were just as much of a contender as the Knicks.
18: Yes. You talk about a team that made it to the Eastern Conference Finals. You would think they would be potentially be the team to go get LeBron, to bring him back home. They needed another scorer, clearly, in that series against the Knicks, right?
19: And it wasn't LeBron, just Donovan Mitchell. To add to all that youth, because aside from Mitchell, it's a pretty young team.
18: But seeing all of this, I wonder if, and you have to understand that the pursuit of LeBron, we got from Clutch Sports perspective. We got sources. LeBron talking to, you know, Rich Paul all over every podcast. Oh, I had 12 teams call me about LeBron. Yeah, okay. Oh, he's talking to this team and this team and this team. There's four teams. There's five teams. There's six teams. There's seven teams. Yeah. I think in the end, it was the Sixers or retiring. Because it's not like LeBron.
19: Well, how does it count 12 it's teams not, it's not contacted like, me?
18: Yeah.
19: How did you get that number? It's just if LeBron's name came up.
18: Or if we called you to say, hey, we don't want LeBron. Well, they called
19: exactly,
18: me about LeBron.
19: Right, exactly.
18: They still called me
19: actually,
18: about LeBron.
19: The guy on the phone actually used the word upon.
18: Yeah.
19: And it sounded like LeBron. That counts as one of the teams actually calling about him.
18: Why is LeBron saying retirement was really on the table for me right after the season? Because LeBron does everything calculated, right?
19: Since he was a teenager.
18: LeBron is saying that because he knows at some point it's going to get out that the Sixers were the only team pursuing him. That was it. Because the Cavaliers were silent. They weren't upset when LeBron didn't go there. There was nobody burning his jerseys. There was no, and the Heat, we heard again, maybe a little bit more public wanting LeBron than privately wanting LeBron.
19: And the context, the Lakers were not upset that he was leaving.
18: No, the Lakers basically said, yeah, we can't wait for you to finish this year and go. The Warriors weren't on the table for him. There was nobody there. So, the fact this makes sense where it was, I want to still play, and the Sixers were the team that called. They showed me the most interest, so I'm going there. And I don't think LeBron ever makes stuff up. I don't think, you know, Clutch Sports ever makes it. Now, did they put their own spin on things? Yeah. So when LeBron's talking about, I thought about retiring after the season was over, that could be as simple as, yeah, I thought about retiring, or it could be when nobody wanted to sign me, or didn't think anybody was going to sign me, retirement was on the table. Because this is not something that's unique. When Tom Brady was let go by the Patriots, you'd think all these teams want Tom Brady. No, who wanted him? You had lukewarm interest from the Chargers and the Bucks. And what happened? Well, he went to the Bucks. They took a chance. Great decision. They won the Super Bowl, right? Worked out great.
19: There weren't 30 options at the end for Brett Favre either, or Aaron Rodgers.
18: Aaron Rodgers had the Jets, and that was it. Rodgers coming off two MVPs, and who did he have? He had the Jets.
19: Which is just about death and retirement all in one.
18: When you get to be that old, teams back away from you, and they don't want you because they don't know what they're going to get, when you're going to fall off, or is the oxygen you're going to take out of the room worth it? Right? And that's all things you got to ask about Brady, about Rodgers, about LeBron. And
19: the old coach's comment, don't let the falling star fall on you. Yeah.
18: So now when LeBron signs with the Sixers, it's, oh, he wanted to keep his career going. They're the ones who said yes. Because I don't know that there was anybody else in the end. Because again, we got nothing from, because you would think the Cavaliers would say, really, again? You did it to us again? But instead it was, yeah, no. So I don't know the Cavaliers wanted him. I don't think the Heat wanted him. Either of these places, you're going to play for Philadelphia, where there's so many question marks. Yeah, you could say ring chasing. Yeah, okay. Sixers have a pretty good squad, right? Maybe
19: sure
18: VJ Edge comes the guy that's going to see the ball a little bit less when you need him to progress more because he's a young player. But they have a really good starting five. This is a pretty good team now. All of a sudden, you put together, make a great trade, getting Jaylen Brown. But there's a lot of things that have to happen to get good. There was a lot more safer, better choices for LeBron, where I can go home, where if I don't win in Cleveland, well, I went home, and that's the storyline for my last year. I went home, and I played here, and that's how I get to say goodbye. I could have gone with the traveling road circus that was the Warriors, right? We could have gone on the road, be me and Draymond and Steph and AD, and it would have been awesome. No, it didn't work out there either. I could have gone to play with Giannis. Nope, that didn't happen.
19: Just play for 30 different teams, and that's how you get your farewell, and then retire.
18: Yeah, you play for a different team every night.
19: Exactly.
18: That's what it is. Yeah. But now the more distance we have from this story, the more I think it was the Sixers or nothing. And that's why LeBron talked about retirement being such a big, because if retirement was such a big option, why did he sign for 2 years? Why did he sign a 2-year deal then? If retirement was such an option, right? I'm thinking about it, Wouldn't you think about it at the end of the, no, you could still retire, but why do you need another contract then? Why do you need another year? So yeah, I really look at it as this was the Sixers or nobody. And then it makes sense why Philadelphia got him.
19: Okay. So it winds up the Sixers. And now if you still consider the Boston Celtics a contender for top four in the East, that's a pretty crowded race to be one of the top four in the East.
18: Yeah. I mean, look, it's not like he's joining a situation that's bad, that's bereft where, okay, the talent just isn't there. Yeah. You're joining a team that, boy, you got question marks, but to finish in Philadelphia, that's where he wants to finish. Like you can try to paint this any way possible, but this is a desperation match. And it was the Sixers not bidding against themselves because they didn't have to give him any money. They didn't really give him any money. But overall, in the end, I feel like I said, it was probably the Sixers or nobody. Or he'd have to wait around and do one of those Roger Clemens. Oh, hey, right around the All-Star break, I decide I want to play.
19: We talked about that on the show this weekend after Roger Clemens is in George's butt. You know,
18: of all the things I've seen. That's baseball, Susan.
19: And then Roger Clemens went out and had an ERA over 4 as a Yankee, and that was the end of his career.
18: Yeah. But just say, like, I mean, it was probably the 76ers or nobody. Those were LeBron James. Of all the last decisions, the decision was Philadelphia or don't play. That was the decision.
19: Well, it was a decision.
18: Yeah. Exit Albound of Fresca, Jason Smith, Steve DeSager in for Mike Harmon. There you go. There's your LeBron hot take of the night. But oh, by the way,
0: James,
18: that's not the only big NBA story to get to. Coming up next, something even hotter. Jason Smith, Steve DeSager in for Harmon, Fox Sports Radio.

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0: There's only two others that have done it. 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
22: The spanking new Astrodome is the new $31 million home of the Houston Astros. A dome stadium that holds nearly 50,000 for a baseball game. 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
23: Here's the pitch by Bruce. There's a looper to left center field. They're going to have to hurry on that one. Morgan Domini got it. A beautiful play by Joe Morgan.
24: Oh, back
23: back in the hole, go to second. It's all over, and Houston wins it 3-2. And Durker has his first complete game of his Major League career. Jimmy Wynn is singled over third.
3: Pitch to Jorgensen. Ground ball. Watson's got it. It's all over. And Durker has the no-hitter.
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18: 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The Odd Couple with Rob Parker and Kelvin Washington. 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

0: wins, Roberto the bus driver, over the last 10 seasons in the NBA. Is that too much or not enough?
1: Who was that again?
0: Jaylen Brown.
1: Not enough.
0: All right, let's find out. That is correct. Brown leads the league, 83 playoff wins the last 10 seasons. LeBron, your guy LeBron, I know you're sad, 57.
1: Screw LeBron, I hate that guy.
0: That's a drop.
1: I'm a Kobe guy.
0: Coop, can you make that a drop? We need that as a drop. That's a good drop. Question number four. Here we go to win the game right here. You can win the game, Roberto. There were only four players to achieve the elusive 99 rating on the latest Madden NFL.
1: Wait, how many? How many did you say? How many
0: four,
1: did you say?
0: Four! I said four! Four!
1: Oh, that's not enough.
0: You get a golden ticket. You get a golden ticket. You get a golden ticket. Did Coop give you the answers? Did you cheat? You probably cheated.
1: No way.
0: Yeah, yeah. All right.
1: And the Dodgers are going to go back-to-back-to-back, so everybody enjoy the ride, baby.
0: All right.
1: I'll be at the Dodgers game tomorrow.
0: Oh, come by and see us sometime, Roberto. We'll schedule something.
1: Yes,
0: come by. Hang out with us, all right? All right, thank you, by the way. Love you. Be good. Take care. All right. The great Roberto, our buddy. Roberto Flores, who... now a school bus driver here in La La Land and our pal. And he's got a closet. Like Danny G, same thing. Raiders, Lakers, and Dodgers merch. We've got the Queen of Hearts with Lorena. Anything you want, specifically Lorena, from the people? Anything you would like from the Great Unwashed?
2: Well, I had someone the other day message me and point out that he thought he couldn't call because he only had breakup issues. You don't have to be in love to call Queen of Hearts. You could also be heartbroken. Give me whatever you got.
0: All right. Anything you need there. 877-99 on Fox. If you're too timid to call, you're too shy to call,
2: you can do it.
0: You could do it, or you can just hide behind your device there, use a fake avatar like Ferg Dog and all these people, and a fake name, and knock yourself out there. At Ben Maller, hashtag Queen of Hearts. It is next.
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1: Getting to you fast is what people count on from us.
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0: The amazing Moros.
1: We know what it's like when an AC can't keep up with summer's heat. And like any good neighbor, our job is to hop to it when you need us.
0: Zam, zow! I can just see those good-looking yellow and blue trucks racing to the job.
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12: Darvish, a look at second, now delivers. And Bregman bounces it right side. Bellinger to his right, he fields. Throws to first, throws it away. Goes to the Astros dugout. Scoring is Springer. Bregman goes to second. 1-0 Astros.
13: This is what we live for, you know. We live to play this kind of game.
12: Altuve grounds it softly right side. This will get in a run as Bellinger thought about throwing home. He'll take the sure out at first. Bregman scores, and the Astros have a 2-0 lead.
13: It's going to come down to the last game.
12: First pitch. And that is lined and caught by Correa. Throws to second to double off. Forsyth. Inning over.
14: It's going
12: to
14: be a good fight until the end.
12: And George drills this one deep to left center field. You can kiss that one goodbye. A two-run home run for George Springer. And the Astros lead it 5-0.
14: Playing at all costs. And I mean, yes. What you sign up for.
12: Astros lead 5-1. Pitch on the way. Round ball right side into the shift to his left. Altuve has it in short right. Throws to first. And the Astros are 2017 World Series champions. For the first time ever, the Astros are baseball's best.
15: Well, it took them 56 seasons, but they got it done in dramatic fashion. Game 7 on the road at Dodger Stadium, and the Astros prevail.
16: Never stop. They never quit.
15: World Series champions.
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17: 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World Championship.
18: 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Unbelievable.
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12: Ryan Abreu. Swing and a miss. 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
12: 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Back-to-back strikeouts for Abreu. 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
6: Tampa Bay Bucks quarterback Baker Mayfield will become a free agent after this year. He did not get a new contract as camp started. The Raiders say Kirk Cousins is their starting QB to start training camp. Green Bay defensive lineman Micah Parsons was placed on the PUP list. Philadelphia gave Pro Bowl defensive tackle Jalen Carter a four-year extension. The Browns gave Pro Bowl defensive back Denzel Ward a new two-year deal. Notre Dame and Ohio State each secured deals for ad patches on their school's uniforms. Golden State re-signed Draymond Green to a one-year contract. WNBA wins for Las Vegas and New York, and Indiana won at Seattle Caitlin Clark 32 points. The late ball games went to Seattle 7-6 at the Dodgers, five home runs for the Mariners, and San Diego, which got a run bottom of the ninth to beat Colorado 8-7. Detroit shut out Baltimore 14-0. Arizona in 12 innings won at Pittsburgh 8-7. I'm Steve DeSager.
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0: The Matt LaMelo Show rolls on and on and on and on. A reminder that this show is live all night, and there's a podcast. For those of you that only hear the last hour, many say, I don't know, I get up early, Maller. I'm not a nut job like you. I don't stay up all night. Oh, okay, fine. Well, you can find the Ben Maller Show podcast. It's omnipresent, and the good news is the podcast has been cannibalized, so you can listen to the whole thing if you want, all 4 hours, or you can hear little bits of it on social media. We got into the algorithm this week, got into it with the Philadelphia bots. They were not happy with my take on the 76ers with LeBron. They got upset with me a little bit there, so the bots were not happy. In the meantime, you can get on the Ben Maller Show podcast, like the podcast, listen however you want, and there is also the best of version of the podcast, which Ryan in Shrewsbury tells me is 3.8 seconds. So enjoy that. Ben Maller Show podcast. Help us out. Do us a solid. We thank you. We thank you. We thank you.
1: And the password is... Password. You idiot. Password. The word game of the stars. Here's Ben Maller.
0: So welcome in our contestants for Password. We have Nate in the Valley of the Sun, who's going to be one of our combatants. Hello, Nate. Welcome.
2: Who loves you, baby?
0: Who loves you, baby? Who do you want to partner up with, Nate, on Password, the word game of the stars?
2: Benjamin Graham, of course.
0: All right, there you go. My last name there. And Nate, what keeps you up these late hours?
2: I have a hemorrhage in my left eye and hematoma in my right.
0: All right,
2: so I'm at like get my vision back.
0: All right, attention advertisers. Okay, very good. Hold on a sec, buddy. I hope that goes well for you. And we have Mark on the north end. Hello, Mark. Welcome.
3: Good morning, Ben.
0: What's going on? Who would you like to partner up with? You got Lorena or Koopa Loop?
3: Well, seeing that you're not available, I have to go with Coop the Loop.
0: All right, Coop the Loop, you are.
4: I was the winner last week.
0: Nobody heard that. The transmitter went down. All right, here we go, Nate. You're got a list of words. 1 to 10, Nate, and you're there in the beautiful Phoenix area. Please pick a number 1 to 10.
2: 7.
0: Number 7. All right. Let's go with... I could use the Mallard Maneuver. I'm not going to use the Mallard Maneuver, though. How about... there's not a good...
2: You want me to pick a different number?
5: No.
0: That's a good... I like how you worked here. That's good. I like that. Let me try the Mallard Maneuver, all right? Here we go. This is never... It never works on the first clue. I'm going to try it. Because I'm a rebel. All right. You know the Mallard Maneuver, Nate? You heard of that before?
2: I don't know if I could say it on the air.
0: Here we go. Here we go. This is very... Brand?
2: New.
0: Yeah, it worked! The Mallard Maneuver worked! I still got my fastball, Coop! I still got it! Go ahead. Good job.
5: All right, pick a number, Mark.
3: 3.
0: 3. This is something we'd all like.
5: Let's go with... Increase.
3: More?
5: No.
0: All right. Nate, I'm going to use the word salary.
5: Oh,
2: cap.
0: What? Holy crap on a cracker, Batman.
3: I got it, Coop.
5: All right, what do you got?
3: I think that would be raised.
5: Yeah.
0: Well, that's the good news. The bad news is we had limited time.
5: But I got extra points because I didn't even give him a clue.
0: No, so that's not true. No, that does not count.
5: Good job,
0: that is
5: Mark.
0: A lie.
5: Yeah.
0: I got a blind guy. The blind. You're trying to take a win. Stolen valor from a blind guy. Nate in Phoenix is blind.
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18: The Seattle Mariners hit 5 home runs and beat the Dodgers 7-6 in L.A. Shohei Ohtani, a leadoff homer, 3 hits, 3 RBIs in the loss, but he was stranded at third, bottom of the ninth. San Diego won with a run bottom of the ninth, 8-7 over Colorado. Fernando Tatis Jr. went 5-for-5. Victories for the A's and the Brewers. Houston won at the Angels 3-2. Yordan Alvarez with his 35th home run. Atlanta at the Mets rained out, doubleheader on Wednesday. The Yankees won at the White Sox 3-2. The victory to Garrett Cole, 6 innings, 7 strikeouts. Miami shut out Philadelphia 1-0 on a first-inning homer. Texas won at Tampa Bay 4-1. Arizona in 12 innings won at Pittsburgh 8-7. The Philadelphia Eagles gave defensive tackle Jalen Carter a 4-year extension. The Browns gave defensive back Denzel Ward a new 2-year deal. WNBA Indiana won at Seattle 32 points for Caitlin Clark. I'm Steve DeSager.
19: You know what time it is?
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3: 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Another hot and humid Wednesday. Highs of 96 with a feels-like temperature of 106.
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0: 2-2, like, is that, hopefully it's enough, but if they stumble to Michigan State, if they stumble to anyone else, I think there's some concern about what the administration may do at this point, because they know they need to win right now. But to Bielema's the one guy, by the way, of all the coaches that he throws out some things. You know, he doesn't mind throwing out and talking his talk.
1: He's like a bully
0: in regards to other conferences.
1: Players are like that too. They're like little bullies.
0: Yeah, I love it though, because you need those personalities. And again, something I said yesterday, I'll reiterate: the Big Ten has the best conference for coaches, in my opinion. I mean, obviously, it's the best from a scheme standpoint. It's the best. I mean, look at the tenure of some of these guys. I mean, you sit down with Kirk Ferentz, he's coached forever. And just even talking to him and going about, like, you know, why he decided to come back, why he doesn't want to hang it up at 70 years old now, and the optimism that he sees for his team and his program. You know, you talk to some of these guys, like, they all kind of love where they're at and what they're building. And Illinois has kind of got its own little niche too right now with how Brett Bielema has been able to build through the trenches, build these physical teams up front. They got some playmakers on the outside defensively. You know, I love their defensive scheme and their defensive coordinator. It just comes down to, like, can they get the sort of quarterback play that can elevate them? You know, that's what all these schools that are like those fringe schools that you need them to kind of take that next step. It all comes down to, like, can they elevate at the quarterback spot to get a guy who can help get them to the Big Ten championship, get them into the college football playoff and make a run.
2: 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LeVar Arrington, Brady Quinn, Jonas Knox with you. 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
7: Early morning construction slowing things down on the east part of town. So if you're coming inbound I-10, the east freeway westbound between Wayside and Crest, only one left lane is getting through and you're backed up to Gellhorn, so you could take the loop as an alternate. There's also road work now on the Crosby freeway westbound at Uvalde. I'm Christina Cruz in the 24-hour traffic center.
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9: Here's a look at your News Radio 740 forecast. Another hot and humid Wednesday. Highs of 96 with a feels-like temperature of 106.
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0: Two pros and a cup of Joe, Fox Sports Radio, LeVar Arrington, Brady Quinn, Jonas Knox with you here. Coming up top of next hour, a little over 10 minutes from now. Apparently, somebody might be looking elsewhere for work coming up next year. We'll get into that for you right here on Fox Sports Radio. That'll be yours here again a little over 10 minutes from now. 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
2: Yeah.
0: Starring LeVar Arrington, TJ Houshmandzadeh, and Plaxico Burress.
3: What up, Hoosh? Yeah, Plax.
0: And Plaxico Burress was on the joint venture show and was asked about his time in prison and then his time in NFL prison.
4: What was worse? Playing for the Jets or prison?
5: So they're both kind of similar because when I walked in the prison on my first day, I was like, damn, man, you are a loser. And I had the same damn feeling every day I walked in the door with the Jets. I'm like, damn, I hope we can win this weekend. Loser.
0: That's
2: awful. I mean, first
6: say grenade.
3: I didn't realize Plax sounds like Kawhi Leonard when he laughs.
6: Yeah, his laugh was Kawhi Leonard.
3: Can we play the beginning of that again, Lorena? Yeah.
4: What was worse, playing for the Jets or Prince?
3: Damn.
6: Yeah, dude.
3: Has it always been like that?
6: I mean,
0: we do it side by side.
3: Does he know? Does he know he sounds like Kawhi?
6: I don't know. It is very Kawhi Leonard-ish.
3: Look, I was only there for half a season. And it did feel like, you know, some places you go, there's an expectation to win. And that was a place where it didn't feel like there was necessarily an expectation. It felt like it was more of you were, like, curious to see if you were going to. You know, and I know there's a lot of moving parts and all that, but it just... It's a unique place. It really is. I think culturally, it's hard to get that place, you know, thinking like the New York Giants, who've had more success, that are obviously right there and share the same stadium. It was something weird there. Like it's such a big time, you know, place and thing. It's like almost like the city of New York and everything else, and the fans like kind of drowned out a little bit of, you know, what maybe the focus and narrative needs to be there.
0: You gotta save that for Saturday. You gotta play it on Saturday.
6: Yeah, we do gotta play it.
0: Is there like an insecurity thing going on as well too with the Jets when you mentioned the Giants and the success they've had, to where the Jets are looking around going, damn, man, like somehow, some way they've got all these Super Bowls and we got nothing to show for it? There's gotta be a little insecurity in town.
3: I don't know if I'd describe it as insecurity. I think I'd describe it as they're just trying to create their own history, you know, and I think they're trying to figure out how to do that. And fortunately, they've got an owner who's got enough money, who's going to keep, you know, keep pumping it into it and keep trying. And that is a positive. But yeah, they haven't been able to kind of find their way. And sometimes it's not easy to do. I mean, clearly. I mean, look at how many rich owners and people who own teams, you know, struggle to be able to find the right coach, right front office. And then they stick with guys who have been there for a while and they're still not getting the results. You're like, what are they doing? Why are we still doing this?
0: It's kind of like, it's also why when you share a building with the other team and you're the little brother, it's just a constant reminder. It's why the Clippers.
3: The Chargers.
0: Like, yeah, Chargers, same thing. And the Clippers, like, we got to go build our own place. Like, it's going to cost a lot of money, but we've got to try and separate ourselves from the fact that we feel like renters in the Lakers building. So, yeah, it's unfortunate. But, yeah, a little Kawhi Leonard for Plaxico Burress there. that's tremendous. Huh. Prison's like being with the Jets. Dang. That's fun.
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12: Early morning construction slowing things down on the east part of town. So if you're coming inbound I-10, the east freeway westbound between Wayside and Crest, only one left lane is getting through and you're backed up to Gellhorn, so you could take the loop as an alternate. There's also road work now on the Crosby freeway westbound at Uvalde. I'm Christina Cruz in the 24-hour traffic center.
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20: First pitch, and that is smashed deep to right field. And you can kiss that one goodbye. Number 35 for the big man, and it's 1-0 Houston.
26: It's a 1-1 ball game. Here's the pitch. Breaking ball, hammered.
27: Deep left field, there it goes. Just like that, the Astros take the lead on the 21st home run by Christian Walker.
0: Short and to the point. And with that, we say away we go. Good morning. Welcome on in. It is the Morning Drive, Sports Talk 790. Dan Matthews hanging out with you. Triple E, Emmanuel Elmore, also along for the ride. As a Yordan Alvarez, top of the ninth inning, go-ahead single is the difference in this one as the Stros win their second straight and also four out of their last five games. So things going really, really well for the Astros here on this road trip. It clinches a winning road trip already, but as was the case in Chicago, you'd like to be able to do the same thing and even better here in Anaheim, and that's be able to close out a series today and sweep said series. So Astros going to go for that opportunity a little bit later on as Hayden Wesneski going to get his first start of the season. That was determined yesterday, so all good on that front. But, I mean, for the Astros last night, again, it's one of those where you get a decent enough performance out of Peter Lambert. You like that part of it. I mean, five innings out of him where it was one of those that in some cases pitch count kind of got up on him a little bit. I mean, that first inning where Taylor Trammell slips trying to run in from center field and can't get to a what should have been a routine can of corn flyout to Jorge Soler, and that gets down. And then you also had a little bit later on in the game a bloop double down the left field line by Jorge Soler that's able to tie it up. So in some ways, a little bit of bad luck out of him. I mean, because he does strike out six. He only walks one, gave up a few hits, but only gives up those two earned runs. And then the Astros bullpen the rest of the way, as we've been saying about him, a very reliable part of this team, and they proved as much last night, where you get a scoreless inning out of Eniel De Los Santos, same deal out of Brian Abreu and Steven Okert, and then, of course, Josh Hader in the ninth, able to come in and lock down his 14th save of the season. So at least those parts of it, good. You like to see all of that, and even better, too, if the Astros, I mean, it's very important to try to be able to get this win today for a multitude of reasons. I mean, as me and Gordy talked about the other day, you need to sweep some series. I mean, that's how you're going to get back into this thing. That's how you're going to be able to win this division and even get into the postseason. So being able to take care of bad baseball teams is a really nice thing to be able to do. And that's what the Astros would like to be able to do tonight as, again, they'll close out this series off day tomorrow before you bring the Rangers into town, who you thought that maybe the Rangers could give you a little bit of help last night being in Tampa against the Rays, but they were able to take care of business. So good on them for that. But the finale of this series coming your way a little bit later on this evening, 7:30. Astros on deck for that to get you ready, as it's going to be Hayden Wesneski making his season debut after coming back from Tommy John surgery.
2: He's going to be going up against Grayson Rodriguez, of course, the guy who nearly no-hit them last year when he was a member of the Baltimore Orioles, but now with the Anaheim Angels, and he is 3-3 with an 8.54 ERA. So you'd like to see him be able to take care of business against Grayson Rodriguez in this, but also, too, just the Astros bats as a whole. You'd like to see them be able to take care of business. I mean, again, last night, it's one of those where you get enough hitting. I mean, you got 9 hits in the game, but still, what was most of it? Singles and solo home runs. I mean, you had an opportunity, I believe it was in the 5th inning, where you get the first 2 guys on, you get both Paredes and Walker on base, and then both Jose Altuve and Cam Smith proceed to strike out. Like, that's a massive difference on this team right now that I've talked about numerous times. Of where's the 3-run homer? Where's the 2-run double in that spot? I mean, it's things like that that you see that really kind of keep you from wanting to be all arms wrapped around this team, believing that this team can do something of significance. And I mean, and that's the frustrating part of it. I mean, Altuve gets a couple of hits last night. That's nice, but I mean, he's getting them with nobody on base. He's getting them in really low spots, where you would like to see him be able to do that in an even larger spot. I mean, again, right there, it's a 2-2 ball game, so you'd like to be able to at least be able to add on there and be able to try to set your bullpen up with a real chance to be able to win this game. And luckily, the bullpen was the one that really set the tone for it, because in the 9th inning, that's when Yordan Alvarez hits that go-ahead single, and then you're able to win this game. But, I mean, just across the board, I mean, this is really outside of Reed Detmers, not a very good Angels rotation whatsoever, and not a very good just Angels team. They're 24 games under 500 for a reason. You'd like to make them 25 today. But, I mean, just the Astros at the plate last night, 9 runners left on base. You go 2-for-9 with runners in scoring position. I mean, how many times have we seen a stat line like that this year for the Astros? It's been way too many. And, I mean, aside from Yordan Alvarez doing what he did last night, I mean, you just look around the rest of this lineup, and it's a bunch of, you know, 1-for-2s. I mean, a couple of hits out of Christian Walker, you like to see that. I mean, you really would like to see him starting to get going again, because that would really help out your team. Because, as we've continued to say, the reason why this team is in the position that they're in right now is because you've got about 2.5 guys in this lineup that you can count on. And you know what? Let's say 3, because I'll throw Isak Paredes in there, even though he wore an 0-for-4 last night. Isak Paredes is a guy you can count on. So, I mean, that's 3 guys out of 9 hitters that you can count on in this lineup. And, I mean, again, as I said, a couple of hits last night out of Jose Altuve, an infield single, a liner up the middle. But it's also, too, it's about what spots are you getting this stuff done? And, I mean, he got it done in those spots. And then later on in the game, he's unable to come through. So, I mean, it's stuff like that. I mean, Cam Smith, too, where, you know, it's just with Smith. Like, it's like, when are you going to consistently get this thing going, man? Like, seriously, when is that going to happen? Like, is it going to happen in winter ball? Are you going to go play in Puerto Rico or somewhere? And that's where the consistency starts, because, I mean, it's just one of those where you just look at them and you see the tools, you see the athleticism, you see all the reasons that you believe that he can be able to be somebody that can be an impact bat for you in your lineup. And then, again, I mean, an offer out of him. And it's just like you want to count on this guy, but, I mean, he's down to 204 with a 640 OPS on the season. There's a reason why he's not playing as much right now. It's because Joe Espada is saying, with that bat, I can't put him in the lineup. Okay? Like, I'm at least getting a little bit more out of Taylor Trammell. I'm at least getting a little bit more out of Lamont Wade Jr. And the same deal with Lucas Spence. Like, it's one of those where you'd look at Cam and you're just kind of like, dude, help yourself, man. Like, I mean, seriously, help yourself stay in this lineup, because you're not doing it. And, I mean, just the rest of the team as a whole, I mean, you get 1 hit out of the bottom of the order last night, and that was Christian Vasquez. But aside from that, I mean, it was really a pretty ho-hum offensive night. I mean, as I mentioned, you get a couple of solo homers, and the home runs are nice. Look, I'm not complaining about the home runs, but But you know when I really would love to see the home runs? Two runners on base. A runner on base. That's when I'd like to see the home runs. And, I mean, again, the solo homers, they're fine, but they're not going to sustain you. You've got to be able to get the hits with runners in scoring position. You've got to be able to get the hits with runners on base. I mean, again, like I said, I believe it was that fifth inning is when the Astros had an opportunity. And as a matter of fact, they had the lead at the time. And then they're unable to come through in that spot. And you're just like, oh, God, man. Like, you get the first two guys on in that inning, and then you get strikeout, and then I think like a little pop out or something like that. So, I mean, look, yes, it's a win. I'm not going to take that from them. I mean, you're able to get that, so that's good. And it was actually the top of the sixth is when that happened, because you had Isak Paredes lead off with a walk, and then you had Christian Walker get a single to left. But then Jose Altuve called out on strikes. Like, it's just like, put the ball in play, man. Put the ball in play somewhere. Like, I mean, you saw it the other night. Again, the Astros scored four runs in the ninth inning and got one hit in that inning. One single solitary one. So, I mean, again, it's one of those that this is an offense that we've been waiting to see if they can be able to put things together on a semi-regular basis. And I guess they showed it a little bit in the Marlins series. And I guess at times in the White Sox series, but overall, no. I mean, it's one of those that you get run scoring opportunities, you got to take advantage of them, because this is not an offense that's going to create very many of them for you. So again, I mean, it's one of those that, yes, it kind of sounds like this morning that I'm sounding like it was a loss last night. It wasn't. And the good news is these are two nights in a row that you won these games because, let's be honest, you're playing against a bad baseball team. You're playing against a team that, I mean, I think many of us, when Reed Detmers came out there in the fifth inning, thought, all right, that must mean that a trade's been made, that somebody saw the way he handled the Astros and they were like, all right, well, let's go ahead and add this guy. And maybe that was. I mean, I don't know. I didn't see anything afterwards. And like many of you, went to sleep as the game was going on and, you know, watched the end of it this morning to be able to try to catch up and see what happened in this one. But still, I mean, again, a win's a win. That's all that matters. And what also matters is now you're 54-55. So a win today gets you back to 500 for the first time in a really long time, and hopefully be able to set you up for a chance to go above 500 and maybe even take the division lead this weekend. So get a win tonight. That's all you can handle. And also, too, you'd like to see the Rays be able to continue being the Tampa Bay Rays and take these last two against the Rangers and set you up with a real good opportunity. I mean, at best, the Astros could come into that series now only down a half game in the AL West. So that would be nice. But, I mean, it's a good thing you got the win last night, too, because it wasn't only the Rangers winning. You also had the Mariners, who got a tough series going on right now, just up the road at Chavez Ravine in L.A., taking on the Dodgers. And they were able to beat the Dodgers last night. So again, it's one of those, you handle your business, you can't really count on anybody else to not handle theirs. So that's what the Astros are trying to do. And again, Hayden Wesneski going to get the start tonight. So see if he and the Astros can be able to get out of there with a sweep and a 5-6 road trip, or a 5-1 road trip, five out of their last six on the road. So that would be nice to be able to do exactly that. Again, the number to get in, 713-212-5790. Again, it's 713-212-5790. So we'll continue the Astros conversation. Of course, this morning, too, I mentioned it yesterday, and maybe if you missed it, I'll mention it again. Just a little over an hour from now, Aaron Wilson going to join us as we will start our weekly visits with him. And then 9:30, a little bit later on today, you also have Astros GM Dana Brown going to join us for his weekly visit. So got all that to look forward to. 713-212-5790 is the number to get in. 713-212-5790. Where would you be without Peter Lambert? Seriously, where would you be? Well, it's a scenario that I don't think many of us want to think about, and we don't have to. So we'll talk about it next right here as we continue. It's the Morning Drive here on a Wednesday, Sports Talk 790.
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10: Early morning construction slowing things down on the east part of town. So if you're coming inbound I-10, the east freeway westbound between Wayside and Crest, only one left lane is getting through and you're backed up to Gellhorn, so you could take the loop as an alternate. There's also road work now on the Crosby freeway westbound at Uvalde. I'm Christina Cruz in the 24-hour traffic center.
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0: Keep it going here on a Wednesday. It's the Morning Drive, Sports Talk 790. Dan Matthews, Triple E, Emmanuel Elmore hanging out with you. So you get the Astros winning last night 3-2 over the Angels out there in suburban Los Angeles. I guess that's what we call it. I mean, Anaheim is basically like Clear Lake of Los Angeles. So, yeah, it'd be like if Clear Lake had a Major League Baseball team. That's pretty much what it would be. So, anyway, Astros able to go in there, get the win. Love to see that. Peter Lambert going five innings in that one. Hayden Wesneski tonight going to have his first start of the season, and 7:30 Astros on deck to get you ready for that. Texans going camping. Starting up training camp in about 3 hours over there at the Methodist Training Center. So the 2026 season is upon us. In about an hour from now, we're going to have Aaron Wilson going to be joining us, our Sports Talk 790 insider. 9:30 this morning. Of course, you know that means that Astros GM Dana Brown will stop by. 713-212-5790 is the number to get in. And for all of the Astros starting pitching issues that they've had this year, boy, I mean, it is one of those, as I mentioned, where would you be without Peter Lambert? I mean, seriously, where would you be? Well, I think we have the answer. It'd be closer to the Sacramento A's than it is the Rangers and the Seattle Mariners at this moment. Because, as I mentioned last night, I mean, a little bit of it was not really his fault. He had the first inning there, again, where he's got to throw some more pitches. I mean, he probably could have gone deeper into this game if you're able to have a center fielder not lose his footing and come in and catch a routine pop fly. I mean, that's one that hurts you. I mean, and it was one of those that you're watching it and you see it, and the ball seemingly like hung up there in the air forever. So it's like, dude, you can get to that, right? And did anybody else notice too that Trammell kind of looked like he was having trouble seeing the ball off the bat? Like there was even a line out to center field a little bit later on in the game, and I was like, oh, that ball looks like it caught him. It didn't look like he necessarily caught that ball. And then, another one, too, a little bit later on where it looked like the ball kind of jumped on him. From what I understand, that Angel Stadium is pretty tough in terms of being able to see the ball up in the sky, just because not a ton of clouds, any of that. So it kind of blends in a little bit there in that dusk time of the evening, but still able to make those plays. But, yeah, I mean, you have that happen, and it keeps the inning going again, too. He had in, I believe it was the third inning, was when he gives up a run there where he's got a two-out walk. That's part of it. And both of the runs that were scored by the Angels last night were with two outs, too. I remembered Robert Ford saying that during the broadcast. But still, I mean, it's one of those that you look for guys to be able to step up and do things in your rotation. And Peter Lambert has been able to do exactly that, as he was able to give you five innings last night and give you a chance to be able to win a game. Again, I mean, it's one of those where walks weren't necessarily an issue. He only gives up one, and he's also able to strike out six. It's just one of those where weak contact did get to him a little bit. I mean, that's the thing, is in that inning, you had two bloop singles get in there to be able to help you out. And then another inning where they're able to score a run, you get a guy to get on base, Zach Neto. I believe that was the third inning is when that happened. And he steals second base. And that's one of those two that there's a book on the Astros pitchers. There's very much a book on them. It's very much they're not very good at holding you on, so you can get a pretty decent lead over there. And then their catchers are decent at best at being able to throw you out. So you can cheat and you can be able to take an extra base against this team. And that was part of what allowed for that run to happen, was Neto able to steal second base, and then he's able to get in position with a sacrifice fly by Nolan Chanuel. And then he finally comes through on an RBI single where he could walk home from third base. So, I mean, it was a little bit of manufacturing runs there by the Angels. But still, I mean, overall, it's just one of those that with Lambert, even when he doesn't have his best stuff on the mound, and again, there's that word again, stuff. Like, it is almost one of those where the Matt Thomas Show with Ross, they would shock people if they had said the back of the baseball card. So maybe, you know, Triple E, we can bit steal here, and we can take that for if we hear about a pitcher's stuff. because that's the thing. And oh, by the way, too, I mean, speaking of a guy with good stuff, Tatsuya Imai, how about that yesterday, finding out, yeah, look, it's not necessarily a guarantee that he's going to be making his next start. So it's one of those that you're kind of looking at it and you're like, oh, boy, I mean, kind of pulling the plug already. I mean, look, it's one of those things that if you think that he's going to be gone after this season, I think you're sadly mistaken. But, I mean, at least for the disappointment that you've had this year with a guy like Imai and also a guy like, say, Mike Burrows, that Lambert has been able to make good on most of those issues. And still got a 3.06 ERA. I mean, he's been your best performing pitcher, top to bottom, all season. I know that it got started a little rough there in his very first start against the Cardinals, but really ever since then, he hasn't given up a ton of runs. He really hasn't walked a ton of guys, and he's also been a strikeout merchant, and he showed that last night. So in five innings, and these are things that I've been asking for guys like Tatsuya Imai and others to be able to give you, is I'm not asking for you to give me six innings scoreless ball, seven innings scoreless ball, maybe even giving up one earned run and performances like that every single time you go out on the mound. A performance like what Peter Lambert gave you last night, that'll suffice at times. That's fine. It's all good. Hunter Brown, obviously, you expect a lot more out of certain guys, and Hunter Brown would be one of those guys you expect a lot more out of. But out of Peter Lambert, I kind of look at him as any really good thing you get out of him this year is a massive bonus, because that's a found guy. That's found money at a certain point. You know how, like, certain sports books, they give you free money to be able to play with, and you can be able to build up your bankroll with that free play right there? I mean, this is what it is. It's a really nice free play from a sports book to be able to get your bankroll going and be able to hopefully stack some wins together. And that's what he's been able to do. And he takes no decision last night, but still, I mean, able to get you to where you could start to use your high leverage guys there. And luckily, I mean, again, it's one of those where you scored three runs against a very bad pitching staff outside of Reed Detmers. Although Detmers has been fine this season, he's got a sub-4 ERA. So it leads you to believe that others have hit this guy. And for whatever reason, the Astros just cannot solve this guy, as they get two earned runs last night, again, on those two solo home runs. But aside from that, he was able to mow him down. He only gives up four hits, strikes out nine, and he also only goes five innings in this one. But Lambert is not necessarily on the trade block. Detmers is. So my guess is they probably looked at it and said, all right, we want this guy as fresh as possible when it comes to us being able to flip him around for. In the Angels case, when you're 24 games under 500, you can start talking prospects. You can do that because you are in a full-on rebuild. They've needed to be on a full-on rebuild for some time. They just haven't been. But still, last night, I mean, again, sometimes a no decision is the best decision. And I'm not saying that that was the case last night for Lambert, but still, again, what are you asking for out of your starting pitchers right now? Because, look, gone are the days of Verlander and Cole. I mean, you had that rotation at one time, and aside from you being able to find those guys, like, who knows? I don't know. Maybe Jack Radel becomes another Justin Verlander. That would be nice. Maybe Wes Mendez becomes another Dallas Keuchel. I don't know. But, I mean, this is one of those where you got to get a little bit more creative with your starting rotation. And Peter Lambert definitely helps you do that. So what a godsend you are, Peter Lambert, because this would be a much different Astros season if you were not in the fold. And good thing he is. 713-212-5790 is the number to get in. And I mentioned it a little bit in this segment, but some of you have been calling for it. You might have finally gotten your wish when it comes to this Astro. We'll talk about it next right here as we continue. It's the Morning Drive on a Wednesday. Dan Matthews, Triple E, Emmanuel Elmore, hanging out with you. 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
4: Here's a look at your News Radio 740 forecast. Another hot and humid Wednesday. Highs of 96 with a feels-like temperature of 106.
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0: Hey, let's keep it going here. It's a Wednesday. It's the Morning Drive, Sports Talk 790. Dan Matthews, Triple E, hanging out with you here as the Astros able to grind one out. They win it 3-2 over the Angels. Yordan Alvarez, go-ahead single in the ninth inning is the difference in this one. Close it out there in suburban L.A. a little bit later on this evening, 7:30 Astros on deck for that. Hayden Wesneski making his 2026 debut on the mound. Texans training camp practice gets going here in about 3 hours over there at the Methodist Training Center. So training camp is underway. Nick Caserio going to meet with the media here in a couple of hours. You know, Triple E, we don't do this very often. You know, I know that the Matt Thomas show with Ross, they like to do the dropping in and listening in on press conferences. I might have you pull up that live stream, and we might run Nick Caserio at 8:30. I just thought about that right now. So show meeting in real time, which I'm sure the bosses are always thrilled about whenever I do that. But, you know, look, it's live radio. Sometimes you got to make things happen, and that's what maybe we will do. So, again, the Texans GM going to be meeting with the media a little bit later on, and Aaron Wilson actually going to join us at 7:30. So look forward to being able to catch up with him. 713-212-5790 is the number to get in. And, oh, yeah, don't forget. How could I forget? Because I didn't, but I just forgot to remind you. Dana Brown going to join us at 9:30 for his weekly visit. And, of course, this is a pretty important one, too, because this is when the trade conversations really, really start to ramp up. I mean, as I mentioned, it's one of those last night. And at the time, it's one of those I'm going to bed, so I'm listening to Robert Ford and Steve Sparks. You know, went to sleep with the boys putting me to sleep last night. Appreciate you guys. But they brought up about Reed Detmers getting pulled. I think he had like 80-something pitches. So, I mean, he probably could have gone back out there for the sixth. And they were like, Fermin is warming up in the Angels bullpen. Like, that's weird. Like, they were kind of surprised by that. And, I mean, it was one of those where I'm guessing the Angels probably said, all right, well, we want to be able to get the most for this guy and trade him away. Let's not continue to test this thing and send him back out there. So they go ahead and pull him after five innings. And, yeah, that will be the last time that the Astros have to see Reed Detmers in an Angels uni, depending on where he goes. Hopefully the last time they have to see him at all this season, because it hasn't gone well for them. And last night was just another example of that. 713-212-5790 is the number to get in on the phone lines. So Tatsuya Yamai, again, 20% of his starts this year ain't been good. As a matter of fact, the ain't in that is you can't even get out of the first inning. And it happened again on Monday night. So it was one of those that, remember, we had the Joe Espada audio yesterday where he had said, I think it's a little premature to have that conversation. We'll watch the film and we'll talk with Yamai tomorrow. But tomorrow came, because it was yesterday. And of course, reporters catching up with Joe Espada yet again. And the headline reads from the Houston Chronicle with Matt Kawahara: Tatsuya Yamai's next start for the Astros uncertain after another abbreviated outing. So now it seems like that there's a real opportunity that it could be a skipper, maybe even two, for Tatsuya Yamai. And maybe it is one of those that you want to bring him in and out of the bullpen, give him a couple of clean innings, kind of get him to see that arm path and everything else that he needs to in order to be able to be a successful pitcher. And then you give it another shot a little bit later on this season. But Espada yesterday before the game saying, quote, we talked about a couple of things that we saw during the game, gave him a few ideas of how to prepare, make some adjustments for his next outing. We did not discuss any plans for his next turn in the rotation. We just talked about some general stuff that we saw. Okay, fine. I mean, look, it's one of those that this isn't a Tatsuya Yamai thing in terms of making in-season adjustments and working with pitchers and saying, hey, you know, notice this. I mean, we hear it all the time. Remember game three of the 2022 World Series? It was pretty quickly that somebody got to Lance McCullers Jr. and said, hey, dude, the reason why Bryce Harper and Kyle Schwarber and those guys were able to handle you pretty well was because you were tipping your pitches. Like, you know, we could see it pretty easily. So if we could see it, they definitely could see it. And, I mean, you'll have those conversations. I mean, look at a guy like Hunter Brown back in 2024, where, I mean, it looked like that this was going to be, well, we've already seen it with Forrest Whitley. Now I guess you could add Hunter Brown to the list of guys that just weren't really able to reach their potential. And then what happened? A guy named Alex Bregman talked to him and said, hey, you got a pretty good sinker and you got a pretty good two-seam fastball. Why don't you try running that in on right-handed hitters and see how that works out for you? And sure enough, what did Hunter Brown do along with that high-powered, high-velocity fastball? Well, he started getting guys out. So things like this, I mean, it's not out of the realm of possibility that this happens. And there are side sessions. There are all those things. You got Josh Miller. You got Ethan Katz, whoever, working with Tatsuya Yamai or whatever pitcher might be going through some stuff. That happens. I mean, mechanical adjustments happen all the time. You try not to make wholesale ones during a season because, again, that can become paralysis by analysis. But you will have situations like this. if I had to guess the way that it's going to be handled with Imai, we will not see him making his next start. The next start, assuming he's still here, will be made by Christian Javier. Now, again, what Javier just showed you the other night, that's one of those that you might, if you're Dana Brown, be able to bring him up to a team and they say, all right, so that guy's still in there. We can extract that guy out of there. Okay. Yeah, we're willing to listen to him as part of a trade package for sure. But, I mean, what he gave you, five innings, he threw 70 pitches in those five innings too. So if that were a start for El Reptil, then he probably could have given you a couple more innings the way that he was pitching in that one. I mean, it was vintage El Reptil in that one. And you were just like, yes, got to see that. And look, you'd like to see that out of Tatsuya Imai. But again, I mean, it's one of those right now that, you know, I heard Adam and Adam talking about this yesterday in their opening segment. Dr. Jekyll and Mr. Hyde a little bit. And I love, too, how they were trying to figure out, because I was one of those driving around, too. And so I was coming back from running some errands. I was like, wait. Yeah, who's the good one and who's the evil sinister one? Oh, okay. Well, that makes sense. Which Dr. Jekyll, of course, was the good one, and Mr. Hyde was the evil sinister one. But I mean, it's been where the Dr. Jekyll part of it has been him giving you six innings, and even at one time being part of a combined no hitter. I mean, that's the frustrating part with Imai. You see that it's in there. You see it. You 100% see it, and if you can't, you're blind. But you see that he's a guy that can get guys out at the major league level, and he's shown you that. The problem is when he is not competitive, it's created by Tatsuya Imai. It's not throwing strikes, or it's even when you're not throwing strikes, when it comes into the zone, then it gets hammered. So, I mean, trying to avoid those as best as possible. And again, like, it's one of those that I brought up the Peter Lambert start last night. Lambert was just fine. Like, he wasn't great. He wasn't awful. He was fine. I would love to be able to have a Tatsuya Imai start sometime this season.

0: some others where he can't get out of the third inning. I mean, where he goes 4 1/3, something like that. I mean, it's just like, again, it's one of those that you would very much just like to know. And if he's got that type of start, then you say, okay, he's settled in. He's settling in. But I appreciate that Joe Espada did not go the route the other night of what he has said before of we've got to bring him along. We got to bring him along. Joe, you're 110 games into the season. If he ain't along at this point, he ain't coming along. Like, it's just, that's the moral of the story at that point. It's pretty much written at this point of what this guy is this season. And in 15 starts, I think we have a pretty good sample size of what this guy is in 2026. He's, again, either incredibly good or he's really bad. And the problem is the really bad cannot happen right now because you are in the throes of a playoff race. You get to win the night. Again, that's when I really believe that you can consider yourself a playoff contender. Because here's the even better part of it is you're able to go on a nice little run here in the next couple of months. Being the second best record in the American League is not out of the realm of possibility. As crazy as that sounds, it's not. And hell, even the way that the AL East is right now, I mean, again, the Tampa Bay Rays lost last night. It's not out of the realm of possibility you could have the best record in the American League. I think you're like 6.5 games back of the best record in the American League. And you've got 2.5 months. You got a third of the season still left. So, I mean, again, you can't be giving away games. And that's what the Astros realize right now is that there is the potential with that with Tatsuya Amai. And they can't ride like that. They can't live like that. And they're going to definitely try not to live like that. 713-212-5790 is the number to get in. Again, it's 713-212-5790. It's that time of the morning where we jump around because, well, we got the details from old Kyle. You also have a couple of guys getting sued. And you also have one group saying, we don't like this plan. Talk about all three of those right here as we continue here in the 6 o'clock hour. It's Dan Matthews, Triple E, Emmanuel Elmore with you. We make up the morning drive here on your home of the Astros and the Rockets, Sports Talk 790.
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4: Mount Bellevue peeps, you slow. Highway 146 southbound at the Grand Parkway. An accident there has you backed up now to Eagle Drive. Also on the East Sam southbound at Wallaceville, we have a wreck and you're backed up now to 90. Slow and go if you're coming inbound on the North Freeway from Woodlands Parkway into downtown. It's now a 35-minute drive. I'm Christina Cruz in a 24-hour traffic center.
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0: Morning Drive, Sports Talk 790. Dan Matthews, Triple E, Emmanuel Elmore, hanging out with you. We're about 30 minutes away from Aaron Wilson, our Sports Talk 790 Texans insider, joining us again. Texans going to get on the field for their first training camp practice of the year. So the 2026 season is upon us. Stroh's last night able to get a Yordan Alvarez go-ahead single there in the ninth to be able to win that one 3-2 over the Angels, and they will close out that series a little bit later on this evening. Again, 7:30 Astros on deck to get you set for this one. Off day tomorrow before you get the Rangers in town. 713-212-5790 is the number to get in. And remember, too, Astros GM Dana Brown going to join us at 9:30. And, again, we'll have a lot of those trade deadline questions for him. And, yes, I am going to ask about Kevin Biggio. I've seen a lot of people asking about him, especially, too, the Astros trying to find some production. Well, Kevin's been producing down at AAA levels, so maybe we could figure out, is he going to make his way back up here? Which, I mean, again, that'd have to be one of those that if the Astros did go that route, you got to put them on the 40-man roster, so that means somebody's got to come off. So is there somebody that you would DFA in order to give them that opportunity? So we'll talk about that a little bit later on with Astros GM Dana Brown. All right, as I mentioned, it's that time of the morning we jump around. So, Triple E, let's go jumping. All right, so Kyle Shanahan, we talked about this a little bit to close out the show yesterday. He finally met with some of the San Francisco 49er beat reporters yesterday to talk about how, I guess there was an initial report that the car crash that he got into, that it blamed a 21-year-old woman, that she was at fault. Well, that was the thing that Shanahan wanted to clear up. He was like, no, it was my fault. I was the guy at fault here. He said, quote, I hit her. I don't know why it was reported on the collision report database. The police report does not say that, as I guess that once the cops got to the scene, he was like, yeah, it was my fault. Like, you ever had a car accident like that where cops get there and you're just like, yeah, it was me? Like, look, when you know, you know. It's kind of like, you know, when you played basketball, you fouled someone, you got whistled for it. It's just like, hey, do the Dan Marley thing. Throw up the hand. Just be like, yep, that's me. I did it. Send them to the line. But Shanahan gave his full version of the events that led up to it as he was driving his Tesla Model S and the other driver's SUV. It was a crash that left Shanahan with a concussion, a broken left hand, a broken nose, 3 broken ribs, and 40 stitches. He said he was going 20 miles an hour. I don't know about you, Triple E. Physics was never really my thing, but that seems like you'd probably be going a little quicker than that.
1: Yeah, you're going faster than that.
0: I was going to say, because 20 is about you, like, coasting. That's one of those that, like, you know, you go through a school zone, you're not really on the gas at
1: school
0: that point.
1: Speed, yep.
0: Right, mm-hmm. Right. So, I mean, that's pretty much what it is, and it was 20 and a 25. And he said that he had his phone. He wasn't on it, but he had it on his lap. It slid off and went between the seats. He looked down for just a couple of seconds, and as soon as he came back up, that's when the airbags just smoked him right in the face. And, of course, that's the broken nose right there. So, anyway, sounds like it's all good on that front. Just him just needing to rest up and recover from his injuries. Did not give a timeline of when he'll be back full time with the 49ers. So at least we get a little bit more on that. And then real quick here, Ole Miss suing a couple of LSU players over buyouts as Ole Miss sues Prince Uiagalelei and Malian, I think is how you say his name. And also suing former player Devin Harper, a former guard that played there. And they are seeking $550,000 from Uiagalelei and $400,000 from Harper in terms of buyouts from revenue share contracts. And this was filed in circuit court in Lafayette County, Oxford, Mississippi there. So, I mean, again, this is one of those where you don't really have many rules on this. And apparently those guys, I guess, had come to agreements. And as soon as they came to the agreements, they were like, yeah, you know what? I don't think I want to play at Ole Miss anymore. I think I want to go to LSU. So Ole Miss suing them. I mean, it's one of those that I can understand it from the Ole Miss side because, I mean, you made an agreement. You agreed to something. So when you agree to it and you sign to it, then, yeah, we can recoup that money. So I guess they're trying to set a precedent there of we don't want guys, you know, getting in a name, image, and likeness deal and then eventually finding a better one out there and leaving and going somewhere else. So I understand it from their side. But then I also understand the argument, too, of you're like, man, we're really going after guys for trying to get their money. Not sure we want to do that. So, I mean, I would probably say, believe it or not, that I take the Ole Miss side of this. I mean, you sign a contract, you sign a contract. You agreed to it. You could have very easily said, no, I'm good, you know, and tried to play the I'm looking for more money and then, you know, gone to LSU. And then at that point, it's one of those, all right, fine. You're a free agent after all at a certain point because, I mean, after every season, everybody's a free agent. So, I mean, you could have done that until you have some structure to this. These are things that are just going to continue to happen. 713-212-5790 is the number to get in. 7 o'clock hour is upon us. Again, bottom of this hour, Aaron Wilson, our Sports Talk 790 Texans insider, going to be hopping on with us because the potential PUP list, players unable to perform, going to come out today. One notable name, not going to be on it. And that's a good thing. Talk about it right here as we continue. It's the Morning Drive, Sports Talk 790.
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3: 49ers coach Kyle Shanahan discussing his recent traffic accident took full responsibility for the crash. Shanahan says a collision report that blamed the 21-year-old driver of the other vehicle is incorrect. Two monster contract extensions in the NFL. Eagles D-tackle Jalen Carter gets a four-year deal worth $152 million, and Browns DB Denzel Ward, 2 years at $62 million. I'm Matt McCoy.
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21: There's a ton of traffic around this accident on the West Park Tollway. It's eastbound at West Houston Center Boulevard, blocking a left lane, and you back up all the way to Westheimer Place, like 20 minutes worth of backup. So you could come in the Southwest Freeway. Highway 225, if you're heading outbound at Preston, an accident there has you slow from Red Bluff. I'm Christina Cruz in the 24-hour traffic center.
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3: 7 o'clock hour. Here we go on a Wednesday. It's the Morning Drive, Sports Talk 790. Dan Matthews, Triple E Emmanuel Elmore hanging out with you as the Astros win last night 3-2 over the Angels and now go for the sweep in the series coming up a little bit later on this evening. 7:30, Astros on deck to get you set up for that one. Astros GM Dana Brown going to join us 9:30 this morning. So, of course, things going a lot better for his club right now as a win tonight puts them right back at even 500 on the season. And you also have the trade deadline coming up on Monday. Texans training camp going to get fired up here in just a couple of hours as they will be out there on the practice field to get the season underway. And we will be talking with Aaron Wilson here coming up in about 30 minutes. 713-212-5790 is the number to get in on the phone lines. And at least, you know, when it comes to the Texans, which, by the way, before we get into the Texans, it's one of those two that I'll be honest here. The computer in here is on the fritz, so I've got X screen on my computer. So I've actually missed that we've got a couple of callers out there. So let's go ahead and bring some of you in here before we get into the Texans conversation. Arthur wants to weigh in on the Astros. Arthur, good morning. How you doing?
4: Good morning, sir. Before I start talking, I want to do our song. United we stand, divided we fall, we're tired of this Matt Thomas, Ross and their draws, Arthur, Triple E, and Dan, we're the decent threesome until we go to bed.
3: I like it.
4: Now, thank you. Now, Lance McCullers, if somehow, somewhere you're listening, two words, it's over, designated for assignment. Lance, really? And this is out of the bullpen, Dan. Now, no one will ever accuse this guy of being a quitter. All I'm asking Lance to do is retire and enjoy his beautiful family. Now, CJ Stroud, it's almost that time, buddy. Everybody's watching you. You have Tank Dell coming back, which should help you. No excuses this year. And I'll end it with this, Dan. Let's continue to enjoy the hot bats of JP3 and the MVP.
3: That's the hope. Appreciate the call, Arthur, and appreciate the song too, especially that part about Matt Thomas. That was my favorite right there. That was that was really the hook of the song. In that one. But now, I mean, you know, we're going to talk about Texans here in just a second. But when it comes to Lance McCullers Jr., I think that decision is going to be made for him. Like, I don't see any other team adding him. I guess apparently there were some of like the troll accounts yesterday being like, well, the Astros could just add him back. Guys, the Astros traded him away so they didn't have to DFA him. Like, that's what it was. If Lance had stuck this thing out and said, no, you know, you're not trading me, any of those things, then I think the Astros would have just said, okay, we'll go to the nuclear option. That's what we're going to do because, I mean, it's just, it's to a point where you can't count on him anymore. I mean, they weren't going to be able to count on him in the starting rotation. You know that Lance has wanted to be a starter, and they're just not going to give him that opportunity. So they were able to work something out, sent him on his way. And then he went to Milwaukee, and he was okay in his first outing, and then he wasn't really good in his second one. So that's when Milwaukee looked at him and said, yeah, I don't really see this being a long-term fix for us, so we're going to go ahead and move on ourselves. Yes, we sent $2 million out the door. Boy, $200, that would have been crazy. But $2 million out the door, still a lot of money, but, I mean, that's it for him. And I think that probably, yes, you will see Lance finish out this season. I mean, it was even one of those, I think it was Gordy that brought this up, that there's a possibility that like maybe he gets a spring training invite with somebody. Why? I mean, seriously, at this point, it's one of those things that he can't stay healthy. And it's also, too, when he does pitch, it's inconsistent at best. So he's had a great career. He has. And if this is it for Lance McCullers Jr., he's going to be remembered fondly here after time passes. I don't think there's any doubt about that. I mean, usually it's one of those that once a guy's career ends, that you look at him and you remember back to the good times. And he gave you a lot of really, really good times here. I mean, you won in 2017 because both games that he was able to factor in were the biggest ones of the postseason. Game 7 of the ALCS and in Game 7 of the World Series, where, I mean, he knocked in a run in said Game 7 of that World Series. And, I mean, was able to have some really good years in between. Tommy John was in there, yeah, for sure. I mean, I know that some people are going to remember him for the injuries, but I think an overwhelming majority of people are going to remember him for the right things. And then after that, I think that, as I've said, I think Lance would be incredibly good in this space. I think he'd be really good as a podcaster. I think he'd be really good as an analyst. I mean, I can very much see Lance doing some work, say, for MLB Network. I think that's something that he could absolutely do. Calling games, I think he'd be really good at that. So, again, I think he's got a future in that post-baseball. And maybe next year is when he gets that started. And as Arthur just said, I mean, he's able to live here in Houston with Kara and his kids and be able to live out the rest of his life and have his post-baseball life. I think that those are all things that are available to Lance McCullers Jr. But mentioned it with the Texans getting started with training camp today. And this came out yesterday that the physically unable to perform list is out. And that is guys still working through some injuries. You're not putting them on the IL or the IR because you don't have to do that yet. You don't have to have this roster down to 53 men. So you can do this right now, and then you can try to figure out as the season gets underway, all right, are those guys on the IR? Somebody takes their roster spot, and then if they're able to come back after that certain amount of time, then you go ahead and make a roster move to put them back on the roster. Well, the physically unable to perform list, the PUP list, as it's known, has a couple of names on it of injuries of guys that won't be able to go. Safety MJ Stewart and linebacker EJ Speed, both there, not going to be available to you here to start off training camp. A guy who is on the non-football injury list is wide receiver Jalen Knoll, which, interesting enough right there, and maybe we'll get a little bit more a little bit more context on what the issue is with that when Nick Caserio meets with the media here in about an hour and a half. But, I mean, that's one that was a little surprising because, I mean, you know, it's one of those non-football injury lists. If I'm not mistaken, wasn't that Joe Mixon too? So it's kind of one of those. Are we in for another one of these this season? Because that'll be fun. I mean, as annoyed as they got with us asking questions, I think we got equally annoyed with having to ask the question of, hey, your top running back isn't here. Why isn't he here? Like, you know, and it's one of those that this time of the year is when coaches don't like in answering injury questions because, well, when they don't have to put out an injury list, it's kind of out of sight, out of mind. They don't want to have to deal with it. But a name who is notably not on either list, one Tank Dell. And that's good news because Tank has not played or practiced since December of 2024. He could still be limited in practice, writes Jonathan M. Alexander, as D'Amico Ryans has said the team is going to take it slow with him. But the fact that he's not listed means that he is close to becoming a full participant. And that is a major development. I mean, at least if nothing else, it would lead you to believe that the team is going to have at least him possibly ready to go there as early as week one against the Buffalo Bills. And we've seen what Tank Dell means to this offense. CJ Stroud, I don't think there is any real coincidence here that for much of his career that when he's had Tank Dell out there on the field, he's been a much better quarterback because he hasn't had to zero in on Nico Collins. He's had somebody else that he can count on out there along with Dalton Schultz that he feels comfortable getting the football to. And having Tank out there would absolutely help. So, again, I mean, yes, here in the early going, maybe he'll be a full participant right now. But I think, like, once they put on pads, they're going to really bring him in and bring him along because it's one of those that you want to limit the physical reps on him. And training camp practice is not what it used to be. You do pads, you do it once a day, and it's mostly just a thud at that point. It's not tackling to the ground. Very rarely will you see it. Like, maybe you'll see a period of 11 on 11 where they're going full go, but aside from that, there's not a ton of it. It's kind of just touch and go at that point. So I think that that's probably when you see that happen, but, I mean, at least having Tank Dell at least in the potential area to be full go is good news. And that's something that is not only going to help C.J. Stroud, it's going to help this offense as a whole. So having him potentially back is huge for this team. And that's almost kind of like one of those things that people have looked at Nick Caserio and been like, hey, are you going to add a wide receiver before the season starts? I mean, you know, you got Keenan Allen out there. Well, this is Nick Caserio responding back to you and saying, we don't have to. Tank Dell's going to be good to go. So at least that's what it's leading you to believe. And again, like I said, about an hour from now, Nick Caserio going to meet with the media. So if they do have that streaming out there, we will definitely have it for you right here on the Morning Drive. 713-212-5790 is the number to get in. Again, it's 713-212-5790. Training camp is also the great proving ground. So who's got the most to prove for the Texans? Got a pretty good idea about that. We'll talk about it here before we flip it over to Aaron Wilson in the bottom of this hour as we continue here. It's the Morning Drive. Dan Matthews, Triple E, Emmanuel Elmore here on your home of the Astros and the Rockets, Sports Talk 790.
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8: There's a ton of traffic around this accident on the West Park Tollway. It's eastbound at West Houston Center Boulevard, blocking a left lane, and you backed up all the way to Westheimer Place, like 20 minutes worth of backup, so you could come in the Southwest Freeway. Highway 225, if you're heading outbound at Preston, an accident there has you slow from Red Bluff. I'm Christina Cruz in the 24-hour traffic center.
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0: Keep it going here on a Wednesday. It's the Morning Drive, Sports Talk 790. Dan Matthews, Triple E, Emmanuel Elmore. Stros getting a ninth inning go-ahead single by Yordan Alvarez to be able to beat the Angels 3-2. It's now two straight wins. Going to try to go for a sweep this evening. Hayden Wesneski making his 2026 debut from Tommy John surgery. 7:30 Astros on deck. Get you set for that. Astros GM Dana Brown going to join us just over a couple of hours from now for his weekly visit. Of course, got a lot more positive things to talk about with them with recent games for the Astros, but also you got that little MLB trade deadline coming up on Monday. So talk all that and much more with the man who makes the roster decisions for the Astros. You also have Aaron Wilson coming up here in about 10 minutes because the Texans firing up training camp this morning over at the Methodist Training Center. 713-212-5790 is the number to get in. And it is that time of the year, too, where, again, you got guys who are on the roster bubble. You've got guys who are trying to entrench themselves on this roster, maybe even earn some playing time in certain spots. But I mentioned Jonathan M. Alexander in the last segment because, well, he does such good work for the Houston Chronicle. And he came out with his 10 Texans players that have the most to prove heading into 2026 camp. At number 10, it's a little surprising, Kamari Lassiter. And you're like, well, I think Kamari's kind of proven himself a little bit here in these first couple of seasons. I mean, what's the constant talking point when it comes to Kamari Lassiter? Well, you don't have Derek Stingley on the other side of the field. He's one of the best corners in the league. I mean, I still think you can consider him to be one of the best corners in the league because you've got the two best corners in football. But Jonathan M. Alexander writes, doesn't have anything to prove within the Texans organization. He is arguably outperformed expectations throughout his first couple of seasons, but nationally, perhaps he hasn't gotten the respect he deserves despite the success he had past season. He'll once again be challenged by opposing quarterbacks as they look to avoid Derek Stingley Jr.'s side of the field, making plays in the biggest moments. The national stage should continue to help his case as being a top 10 quarterback, corner. So, okay, I mean, that kind of makes sense there where, I mean, again, it's one of those things that it's kind of like having a really good pass rusher. Like, let's be honest here. If you just asked one of your buddies that doesn't follow the Texans on a daily basis and you said, hey, who can really get after the quarterback with the Texans? Who are they going to say? Oh, Will Anderson Jr. But then you can respond and say, yeah, but Danielle Hunter's on the other side. Danielle Hunter's really good. I think it's kind of the same deal. You could ask that same buddy, hey, who can get the football defensively for the Texans in the passing game? And they would say Derek Stingley Jr., to which then you could respond Kamari Lassiter. So I can kind of ride with them on that. At number 9, it's kind of even more interesting, Will Anderson Jr. As he writes, it's hard to say Anderson has much to prove, but this offseason, he became the highest-paid defensive player in NFL history. That means that people expect him to have another stellar season. He's certainly capable. He's only in season 4, and he's likely entering his prime. And each year, he's proved to improve his season totals. And he's looking to prove himself as being the best defensive player in the league, a title that is currently held by his friend, fishing buddy, and workout partner, Myles Garrett. Yeah, I mean, I would say that that's probably the next frontier for Anderson Jr. is that, I mean, you know, it's one of those that it's not only just defensive players, it's also guys that are really good edge rushers like he is. I mean, you probably think of other guys before you think of Anderson Jr., even here in Houston. I mean, Myles Garrett, for sure, you think about him. Max Crosby is probably another guy that you think of. So I think that probably, like Kamari Lassiter, he does have a lot to prove in terms of nationally everybody else being a household name, because that is one of the things. Like, you mentioned teams. Immediately, a player comes to mind. Like, for example, the LA Rams, Matt Stafford. Let's see, the Baltimore Ravens, same deal, Lamar Jackson. I mean, you get my point here that if you have a really good quarterback, people are usually going to defer to them first. But I think Anderson Jr. is gaining on CJ Stroud in that front, because the video I put out yesterday, that's mostly what CJ Stroud has thought about nationally right now, is that he's got that reputation, almost kind of like Dak Prescott has with the Cowboys, of, yeah, but the playoffs were not great for him. That's what people are thinking about when it comes to him. There's a reason why there's the talking points all throughout this offseason of, hey, this team looks like it's really good and a team that could potentially win the Lombardi Trophy, but you got to worry about number seven, and I'm sure he's on this list. I haven't gone through it fully as I go through it. Number eight is Ed Ingram, offensive guard. They just signed this offseason. Basically, you know, a huge reason why is because you put in a huge investment into him, and we've seen investments in the offensive linemen before with the Texans, the guys that they decided to bring back, and it didn't necessarily work out. I mean, one of those guys that I think you could put in there is Shaq Mason, and Shaq Mason became a shell of himself when he was on this offensive line, so much that that's why Ed Ingram is here. So now Ingram, another season in, you want to make sure that that money you spent on him is money well spent. So no time like the present to be able to prove that that is indeed the case. Number seven is Cade Stover, and it's one of those that won't spend too much time on Stover because I think that at best this year, he's going to be a third or fourth tight end. I mean, think about it of who you're going to be counting on, especially in different variations. The passing game, Dalton Schultz, number one, for sure. You're going to be counting on him. Number two on that, you probably count on Brevin Jordan before you would count on Cade Stover. I mean, Stover was here to mostly be a blocking tight end, and I think that's somebody that maybe you could be able to see kind of jump into the fold. I mean, I think you even throw Marlon Klein in there before you throw him. You almost wonder if Cade Stover might be in danger of being one of those last cuts. Like, I think that that's something that is good to have him on this list for that very reason, because, I mean, how many tight ends are you going to keep? Maybe four at the most. So you got five guys that are vying for four spots at this point, and you've got at least a couple of those guys in Dalton Schultz and Marlon Klein who are guaranteed to still be here. So then that leaves two spots open for three different guys. You're having tryouts very much during training camp, so I agree with it on this. Despite his playing time the past couple of seasons, Stover hasn't made much of an impact in the passing game. The Texans were hoping. He has just 27 catches, 209 yards, and a touchdown his first two NFL seasons. Texans roster is filled with tight ends who will compete for a roster spot unless Stover finds a way to become more effective catching the football or becomes an elite run blocker. He will be in jeopardy of not being on this team past this season. Number six is Marlon Klein. I think for the reasons that I just mentioned, he's a rookie. You spent a pretty high draft pick on him. You'd like to see him be able to reach that potential relatively quickly, but I think also too, with them drafting him in the third round, that they're probably going to give him a little bit of time to be able to do that. Number five is Keelan Rutledge, and for good reason, because Rutledge was drafted to more than likely be your starting center. I don't know if he's going to start the season that way, but we could probably guess about week six around there this season. That's when you're going to see Keelan Rutledge probably being looked to be the starting center for this team. I know he is a guy that could play some guard too, but again, you've got guard pretty much locked down. It's going to be Wyatt Teller at the left. It's going to be Ed Ingram at the right. And that goes between the tackles that you've got, where you got Arian Terrace on the left side, and you're going to have Braden Smith out there on the right. So I can understand it because, I mean, again, first-round pick, you moved up to go get him in the first round. Usually when you move up to go get guys, you have high hopes for them, and you want to see them make an immediate impact. So I think that's probably going to be something that you're looking to Keelan Rutledge to be able to do, as, again, he's going to be competing with Jake Andrews for that starting spot. Mention Wyatt Teller there. He's coming in at number four because, yes, I mean, you did what you don't normally do this offseason, and that is spend significant money on your offensive line, and that's what the Texans did. So you want to be able to have that money come back and really help you out, and that's exactly what the Texans are hoping that Wyatt Teller can do, along with Braden Smith, that those guys can be money well spent, along with bringing back Ed Ingram. I mean, it's one of those things that the offseason before, Nick Caserio didn't do that. You saw what the offensive line looked like. This offseason, he went out there, he opened up the checkbook for those guys, and now you want to be able to make sure that that money is coming back and helping you out. Number three is David Montgomery, for obvious reasons here. You were poor in the red zone. You were poor in short yardage situations last year. Supposedly, that's what this guy is incredibly good at. So you'd like to see him be able to help you out in those areas. Tank Dell at number two. And then number one, I think we can agree who it is. It's CJ Stroud for the reasons that we all know. He had an awful playoffs last year, and he'd like to be able to wash that away and also be able to like to get back to the form that he was in his rookie season. So those are just some of the guys that have got a lot to prove out there on the practice fields. And again, in a couple hours from now, they're going to get their opportunity to do exactly that. Speaking of some of those guys and just the Texans as a whole, as they fire up training camp, our good buddy Aaron Wilson, our Sports Talk 790 Texans insider, he hops in with us next right here as we get the season underway right here on the Morning Drive, Sports Talk 790.
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2: Here's a look at your News Radio 740 forecast. Another hot and humid Wednesday, highs of 96 with a feels like temperature of 106.
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0: Yeah. Sports Talk 790. Dan Matthews, Triple E, Emmanuel Elmore hanging out with you. Stros win last night 3-2 over the Angels as they are going to go for the sweep coming up a little bit later on this evening to close out that series. 7:30 Astros on deck for that. 2 hours from now, Astros GM Dana Brown joins us. Texans firing up training camp here in just about an hour or so over there at the Methodist Training Center, and a man who's going to be all over it joins us right now. He is our Sports Talk 790 Texans insider. He is Aaron Wilson. Aaron, appreciate it. I mean, let's just go ahead and start it off with, you know, one of those that this has been probably the most anticipated training camp that I think I can ever remember. And we've had a lot of really anticipated ones. Like, I think just a couple of years ago with Stephon Diggs and the offseason adjustments and additions that this team had made, you had some high hopes for the offense. It didn't necessarily play out that way. But do you feel like that this is maybe the first training camp that you can head into where you're like, this is a tangible Super Bowl contender?
14: Yeah, it's the first time since I've covered the team that I felt like they had legitimate Super Bowl ambitions. And even before I got here, when I was covering the Ravens during some of the Arian Foster, J.J. Watt, you know, real vintage years of the team. And in my opinion, they've built this roster. Obviously, it is loaded on defense, and the pressure is on the offense and on quarterback C.J. Stroud because they've got to hold up their end of the bargain. That doesn't mean they have to be elite. They don't have to be as good as the defense, but they have to be pretty good. And depth is something that, you know, we wonder about, and we wonder obviously about the team's ability in clutch situations now, 0-7 all time in the divisional round. Is this finally the year they get over the hump?
0: No, and I mean, and I think a huge part of that is C.J. Stroud, and, you know, kind of to go off of what you're just saying right there about the offense is, look, it's one of those that when you're in shorts and helmets, everybody looks good, especially on offense. But, I mean, are you really going to be able to tell much about this offense during training camp and even in these preseason games? Or is it one of those that you'll know that they have improved once the season gets underway?
14: Right. That is the real litmus test because the truth isn't told at training camp when they let you throw the football. They tag you and you're supposed to be down, but they say, hey, run the finish the play. But to the really practiced eye, what you can tell is, do they ever win against the defense? Are they blocking these guys? And do they ever, the defense, do they take a Will Anderson Jr. off the field just because, just like when J.J. Watt was here, otherwise you just, he's wrecking the practice. What it becomes is a study, and you're watching, you're overwatching, you're overthinking, and then as a reporter, even, you know, reporter, I've been doing this for a minute, you look at it and you say, what do I not know? And then you always come back to this conclusion. I don't know what it looks like when they're in the snow on the road at Gillette Stadium. And that's not just for the quarterback, it's for everybody. You know, there was a Woody Marks fumble. There's no Nico Collins. There's no Dalton Schultz. A shuffled offensive line. That didn't work. The play calling, throwing a bunch of passes in the snow, not good. C.J. Stroud's four interceptions. All those things that we remember, their most recent body of work, can they erase that when they're in a pressure situation? I don't think anyone can answer that question until they're back in that situation. How do you get back there? I mean, it's corny, but just like, you know, and congrats, by the way, on everything you've been doing. How do you do it? You do it every day.
0: Mm-hmm.
14: Every day. That's yep. how you do it. So, like, today is the first day. So even though this isn't much of a practice, they're going to be out there for about an hour and 20 minutes. We'll be sharp. And as an offense, execute some things, run your plays, and, you know, get a little bit better. It's all cliche. It's all corny. But cliches are truisms. And you look at the offense, and everybody's got to be a lot better. And that includes the play calling from Kaylee. And I think if C.J. Stroud has a running game, which I believe he will this year with David Montgomery, I have a lot of confidence in David, and the run blocking should be better with Ed, like Wyatt Teller and Braden Smith. I look at them and I think, well, if they're just decent, they weren't really very good last year on offense, but if they're pretty good or they're solid at least and they stay healthy, sure, this team has a chance. I've covered teams that have had not great offenses at times, and then they rose to the occasion. And, you know, you look back at the old Baltimore Ravens, you know, look at what they did. They didn't have, they just had a defense and a running game. They didn't have a quarterback 1 year with Trent Dilfer, and they wound up winning a Super Bowl. You can do it. There is kind of a blueprint for it. It's not the modern blueprint, but the the Texans are a little old school. Defense first, football team, and then offense is not an afterthought, but something they've had some shots at and they haven't fixed yet. Right now, I think this is the closest you could say to maybe they fix the offense, but there are a lot of what ifs, who compliments Nico Collins, all those things. I think they got a much better chance to be a good offense than they have had in years.
0: Well, and then also, too, I mean, a huge part of maybe that offense being much improved is Tank Dell. And we get the report yesterday he's not on the PUP list. So was that necessarily something that surprised you? And does that lead you to believe that week one we could see Tank Dell out there as a full go player?
14: Right. A couple of things on that. Not surprised because we've been watching him and I even had a chance to talk to him over the summer. And I talked to people that are, you know, involved in what Tank's doing over the summer as well. And what I learned was, yes, he's pretty close to where he was. And it's like a 600-day long injury. It's a devastating injury. We've all talked about what he had, knee dislocation, ACL, MCL, LCL. Okay, he's had to regain trust and muscle memory, and you know, he had some atrophy and all that stuff. Right now, he looks really good. And my understanding is, while fully cleared, I don't know if they're going to have him full go when it comes to maybe some situations where he can be in harm's way. And they're feeling that out. But there's still some scenarios where if they don't feel comfortable, if they are not yet exposing him to in a one-on-one drill, when you go up and get it and you're contested, maybe you land and make a diving catch. We haven't seen that yet. And I think they have to navigate that kind of carefully because the last thing you want is a setback. I covered someone that had a dislocation before, a bad one, Dennis Pitta. He dislocated his hip in practice. It was disgusting. You could hear him yelling a football field away. And he did play again. But with dislocations, that's the real problem. You're more prone to them. So they just have to take care with it. If that means that he's playing in the regular season a few, you know, 4 or 6 weeks in, that is not a bad outcome, but I know everyone, they see you out there and they think you're all the way back. It's a matter of the contact aspect of football, and even though they don't tackle live, there's still plenty of jostling and one-on-ones. If he's out there doing full-go one-on-ones, we'll know that they intend to, at some point, put him in a preseason game. But I was told just a few weeks ago, look for a measured approach at training camp. So we'll be watching that closely. But Jalen Noel, as you know, is on the non-football injury list. Sources tell me it is not serious. It's extremely minor. Did not get a designation for what that is. Usually it's a guy training on his own and he gets like a tight hamstring or something like that. And that's why they call it non-football injury, because he was technically training on his own. I'm told it's nothing to really be worried about. But he's the starting slot in Tank. You don't really play that much slot. There's other guys you can plug in. There's Justin Watson. There's Lewis Bond. Of course, Xavier Hutchinson can line up a lot of positions. Jaden Higgins has played slot, too. He even caught a touchdown last year in the slot. Mm-hmm. It's the Titans. It's going to be very interesting. But bottom line on Tank, yes, it's all really encouraging, but they still have to get over kind of when are we going to do it? When are we going to let him, you know, really tick off the you know, all the restrictions and say, okay, Tank, go out there and do it. Because in the spring, he did run a few routes, but nobody was touching him.
0: Mm-hmm. No, I got you on that. And then in regards to Noel, I mean, that's something that I brought up a little bit earlier. I mean, the only thing is, Aaron, is it's one of those that didn't we have the same designation for Joe Mixon? So it's kind of like, are we going to go through this again?
14: No, it's just not serious. Like, Joe had a bad injury of his foot, then sought independent help, like went overseas. There's stem cell, there's electromagnetic therapy. It got worse.

0: you know, not much of a story because he's going to not be out long. I don't think they're, this isn't the Texans hiding it. It's okay. Just like, well, I think there's a chance even that they might, you know, answer some questions about it. I don't think that they're necessarily looking to be the most transparent team in the league, but this might not be something they consider a big deal. Like, you know, they might not say what the injury is. I think they'll say, hey, he'll be out here. You know, we'll get him back out here. I don't think it's going to be anything where they're pouring any gasoline on a fire. But, yeah, fans get very upset and media sometimes, like, freak out about the designations. Even though some guys are not on the list, they're not going to have Logan Hall, Braden Smith, after not practicing the entire offseason, do every single thing the first day. So, yeah, Braden Smith had neck surgery. That's a lot more serious. You had Logan Hall with groin and knee tendonitis. Didn't practice in the spring. So, yeah, there's a different schedule for different guys. They don't necessarily tell you all of it, but there is definitely different medical plans. And when it comes to Noel, you know, it wouldn't surprise me if we were to see him, you know, pretty soon on a side field, and then they try to get him activated, and then he's practicing again. But it's not like, oh, man, this is a Joe Mixon all over again. People talk about Christian Harris. We reported all along this is a pretty bad calf injury. He didn't have surgery, but it was a bad calf, and it kept getting worse. He aggravated it several times. They didn't want to talk about it.
1: Yeah.
0: And that's what, I guess, breeds the mistrust because people want more transparency. But there is no injury report in the preseason. They're not obligated to do one. Most teams are pretty much like the Texans, where they don't talk a lot about injuries. They don't enjoy that topic at all.
1: Well, I mean, Aaron, you kind of blew up my spot because, I mean, that's exactly what I do with the fans. I say whenever a guy's not available to play, just blame you. You know, just go after you. So, I mean, I'm sorry for my part of that. But, I mean, you know, you seem like a strong enough guy. You can handle it.
0: Yeah, sure. Well, I'm not a doctor. I sometimes pretend to play one on TV. But I just do my best to try to give you, you know, what I'm hearing and give you some solid information. And I'm not afraid of trying to delve into, you know, an injury question because at some point that's the job. You know, you're on the beat. You're working to give people the answers. I did a YouTube video last night about this because people wanted to hear. I did a thing like this a couple weeks ago, kind of forecasting a lot of this with status reports on Braden Smith or Marlon Klein being cleared from his hamstring that kept him out in the spring. And I think people want the details. So, yeah, it matters. It all matters, as somebody that used to work here once said. But you just have to think about what's important. I mean, and some of it's just like being detailed. But I look at it like this. The fans want to know every time a guy's not practicing why they're not practicing. Will you always know every single guy during the preseason why they might not be practicing? No, you might not. I mean, it's just that's kind of the nature of it. There's 90 people out there, too. But generally, you know, we'll try to find out those answers and give them to you here at 790 and, you know, and let you know what's going on.
1: There you go. Well, he's a man that's always on top of it, and he's taking your barbs or taking your praise out there. His name's Aaron Wilson. He's our Sports Talk 790 insider, and he's going to join us every single week during the season. Aaron, training camp is here. That means football season is here. We're ready to go. Appreciate it, buddy. Have a good day of coverage out there, and we'll catch up with you again sometime next week.
0: Yes, sir. Talk soon.
1: There you go. Aaron Wilson again, our Sports Talk 790 insider. Yeah, hey, look, you know, it's one of those. I mean, if it were up to Aaron, hey, everybody would be uninjured and out there on the practice field. It's not Aaron's fault. Don't go after Aaron. I mean, you know, maybe I have sent a couple of you after him before, but, you know, it's more or less just I figured he could handle it. I didn't think that it would go overboard. So if some of you went overboard, that's on you. That's not on me. But anyway, hey, appreciate his time. Does a great job covering the team and look forward to being able to catch up with him during the season. Hey, it's something that we did during the last football season, and I figured with the start of training camp, well, it's time for a reprisal. It's time for a return. Look at the shield. Let's do it right here to close out the 7 o'clock hour as we continue. You want to get in on the morning drive? You can do so. 713-212-5790 is the number to get in. 713-212-5790. Where are you Texan fans at? Come on. Where are you at? I mean, I know that there is a lot of excitement about this season, and you know your place to get real Texans talk is right here on Sports Talk 790, so we'll continue that. Take a look at the shield. Do all of that right here as we close out the 7 o'clock hour. It's the morning drive, Sports Talk 790.
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7: Couple of problems on the east part of town. We had one accident on the ESAM southbound at Wallaceville. That one cleared. Here's another one now at 90, blocking a couple of left lanes. Also, Highway 225, if you're heading outbound at Preston, an accident there, and you're backed up now to Pasadena Boulevard. If you're coming inbound from 146 to the East Loop, it's a 25-minute drive. On the West Park Tollway eastbound at West Houston Center Boulevard, an accident cleared. Traffic still slow from Westheimer Place Drive. I'm Christina Cruz in the 24-hour traffic center.
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6: Special thanks to Aaron Wilson for joining us here as we get his weekly visit started here on the Morning Drive. Sports Talk 790. That's because the Texans are going to fire up training camp today over there at Reliant Park. And they will soon enough get to preseason games, everything else of the sort. But Nick Caserio going to meet with the media here in about 30 minutes. You also have the Astros winning last night, 3-2 over the Angels. They're going to try to go for the sweep this evening, 7:30. Astros on deck for that. 713-212-5790 is the number to get in. As I've mentioned, it is that time of the year. You got training camp starting up. And as we did during the last NFL season, it's time for us to reprise it, bring it back. It's time for us to look at the Shield.
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18: Echo.
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18: Delta.
6: All right, so you got a couple of guys in the NFL that are starting to make some serious money, as Denzel Ward once was the highest paid defensive player and highest paid defensive back out there. Well, he once again is, agreeing on a two-year $62.2 million contract extension. That is going to be 52.3 of it guaranteed, and he is the highest paid NFL defensive back for the second time in his career. Jalen Carter, defensive tackle for the Philadelphia Eagles, he getting paid as well, as he signs a four-year contract extension worth $152 million, and it's worth upwards to $160 million, as he's got $106 million of that guaranteed. It's the richest contract for a defensive tackle in NFL history in both guaranteed money and also in average annual value. So he's got that going for him. All right, in terms of Baker Mayfield's future in Tampa Bay, there are reports out there that it is a plan for him to play out the deal this year and then become a free agent. So I got a little bit of context on this, talking with our sister station in Tampa, some of the guys from WDAE there. And I was just like, hey, look, you know, it's one of those things that people think in Houston that it could be a possibility that the Texans move on from C.J. Stroud. There's nobody that necessarily believes that's going to happen, but at least some loose internet rumors out there in that the Texans would go with Baker Mayfield. But, I mean, I got to believe that the Bucs are going to extend him, right? And they said the Bucs could very much be in a period of fluctuation at this point, because the belief is, if this season plays out the way that many think it is going to play out, that Todd Bowles gets fired after this season. And then that could be one of those where maybe even a new GM too. If you blow out Jason Light, then that means somebody else is making the decisions and you got a new head coach and you just want to kind of just build this thing up on your own. But I mean, at the same time though, too, it is kind of a little bit of a bird in the hand too, worth two in the bush kind of deal with the Buccaneers. Kind of, you think about it, because you've got a good one in Baker Mayfield and you still got a pretty good roster too. So, like, I don't really understand, if that does come to pass that way, why you would just completely blow this thing up. And it's not even now that when you do that, that you have like a good amount of time to be able to make good on that. You have about a couple of years to be able to build it back up. So who knows? Maybe they look at it and say, hey, if this season goes a certain way, we blow out the coach midway through. And if we're able to get high up in the draft, we can get one of these much better quarterbacks that you've got in this upcoming draft class and be able to build around that guy. So I don't know. It's the Buccaneers' decision on that. It doesn't seem like that long term. They're very committed to Baker Mayfield, which for the life of me, I can't really understand. The guy's a winner, and the guy's played incredibly well when he's gotten his opportunity, and Tampa Bay is probably the best opportunity that he's had, and he's been able to play pretty well. I'm guessing the way that last season ended is probably what soured soured a lot of people on him being the future option for them there in Tampa. But a brief look at the Shield since we ran long with Aaron Wilson. So we'll get into the 8 o'clock hour now. Get back into the Astros discussion because, yes, it is good that they won last night, but I think we understand the reason why they won last night. We'll talk about that why right here as we get into the 8 o'clock hour. It's the Morning Drive. Dan Matthews hanging out with you here on your home of the Astros and the Rockets on your radios. 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
20: Here's a look at your News Radio 740 forecast. Another hot and humid Wednesday. Highs of 96 with a feels-like temperature of 106.
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6: It 8 o'clock hour here on a Wednesday. It's the Morning Drive, Sports Talk 790. Astros winning last night 3-2 over the Angels. And they're going to try to go for the sweep a little bit later on this evening, as it's going to be Hayden Wesneski making his 2026 debut after undergoing Tommy John surgery last year. He'll be faced by Grayson Rodriguez for the Halos. And we'll have that for you starting at 7:30 with Astros on deck. Texans going to fire up training camp practice here in about an hour. We had a chance to catch up with Aaron Wilson a little bit earlier. As I mentioned, too, if we are able to get the feed to the Nick Caserio press conference, we'll drop into that for a little bit coming up at 8:30, because that's what time he's expected to meet with the media over there at the Methodist Training Center. 713-212-5790 is the number to get in. As I mentioned, the Astros winning last night 3-2 over the Angels, and it's one of those, as you're watching that game, I mean, there is at least a couple of opportunities where you could score some runs. You don't do that, because up until Yordan Alvarez's ninth inning RBI single after he hit the homer earlier in the game, that was your offense. It was him with the solo homer in the first, and then a little bit later on in the game, you had Christian Walker leaving the yard with a solo shot of his own in the fourth inning, as a matter of fact, is when Christian Walker did that, which, by the way, that was nice to see. That was really nice to see out of Christian Walker. You've been looking for swings like that for some time. He is a guy that can make some loud contact, and boy, he absolutely made loud contact right there, where it on the fly lands into the Angels bullpen and then jumps up into the stands. And you see, of course, an Astros fan wearing that Friday night orange being able to bring it in. So that was nice. By the way, too, that's the other thing, is listening to some of the calls from last night from Robert Ford and Steve Sparks. You heard a lot of Astros fans in there. In the very first inning, that Yordan home run that he hit, I mean, that might have been the loudest contact that I think I've ever heard, either watching on TV or listening to it on the radio, which in this case, I was hanging out with TK and Blummer and watching it on TV at the time. And I mean, as soon as it was hit, it was not only the contact itself, but it was also like the gasping of the fans there in the stadium that were like, oh my God. And I mean, as they even talked about on the TV side, Joe Adell doesn't even move in right field. What's the point? And that ball was 20 rows up into the stands. And well, Yordan's pretty damn good, and he showed that again last night. But again, I look at this game and I say that it's one of those that really kind of, if you drill down about it, it's baseball being baseball. You were in similar games like this against the Baltimore Orioles, but I think we can agree the Baltimore Orioles are a lot better of a ball club than the Los Angeles Angels are, and you lost both of those games. It's flipped this time because you won both of these games because the Angels are just not good. I mean, it's call it what it is. I mean, you've got Zach Neto is a good player. Nolan Chanuel seems to really enjoy facing the Astros, but he's been pretty much at bay in these first couple of games. Of course, Mike Trout is really good, and he's also put together some good swings against the Astros in the past. But, I mean, you've got guys like Vaughn Grissom, who is being the thorn in your side right now. Vaughn Grissom's a fine enough player. He's not really all that great of a player, and there's a reason why they're 24 games under 500. So, look, it is a situation where you come out of it and you win these games and you're like, okay, yeah, I mean, you know, you got a chance to go for a sweep. That's great. But then there's also part of it that you look at it and you say, if this was a postseason caliber team, you're losing this game. Like, that's really, I think, the long and short of it right there. That it was the fact that you're playing a team that is so woefully out of it and is going to be trading guys at the deadline. One of them being Reed Detmers, who, again, they seemingly pulled him pretty early out of that start last night. And again, my guess is probably that's a call down from John Mozeliak or somebody up there in their executive booth there at Angel Stadium saying, hey, don't throw this guy much more because he's looked really good tonight and he's put together some really good tape for his final start that we can probably be able to get a pretty good haul back in return for him. So let's make sure that we're good to go on that. But anyway, it worked out well for you because you get five innings out of Peter Lambert. He was fine. As I said, he wasn't great. He wasn't terrible. Six strikeouts. That's really good. But he also, too, an untimely walk, which was the only one that he had. And that led to the first run of the game coming in. And that was the RBI single there in the third inning, which, again, Vaughn Grissom being a huge part of that. And it was the four-pitch walk to Jorge Soler to be able to set that up. So that's one of the two runs that he gives up in this one. But then your bullpen was fantastic. You get a scoreless sixth out of Eniel De Los Santos. Love to see that. Get a scoreless seventh out of Brian Abreu, which... that's the thing, too, that a couple of hours into the show, haven't even talked about yet. Brian Abreu is a high-leverage guy for you again. I mean, it's one of those that it kind of quietly happened, but I also, a couple of weeks ago, told you that Joe's trending in that direction again. We're seeing that. And I think that the confirmation of that was him closing out the ninth inning against the Marlins about a week ago and being able to win that series, being able to sweep that series that you went with Brian Abreu in that. And it was proof positive of that being the case last night because he comes in, scoreless inning. He is able to strike out one. And oh, by the way, too, of your bullpen that you had of the first two that I just mentioned and Steven Okert and Josh Hader last night, four innings, not a single hit given up. Peter Lambert left the game after the fifth inning. He'd given up seven hits. The Angels finished the game with seven hits. And here's the even better part out of your Astros bullpen last night. Not one single walk in this. You love to see it. You absolutely love to see it as Steven Okert's been nails for you all season long. And, I mean, as long as the getting's good with Steven Okert, keep running him out there. And luckily, you didn't have to the last couple of days. So every day Okert got at least a couple of days off before he needed to be every day Okert. And I think that probably with you using Josh Hader the past couple of nights, that means that you probably won't be using him tonight. So somebody, if you're in a closing situation in the ninth inning, you got to have him ready to go for that. So maybe that's Steven Okert. I mean, as we saw last week, maybe that's Brian Abreu, but still able to get good innings out of those guys. And I mean, as I mentioned with Lambert, a little bit of it was just bad luck. I mean, he had to throw some more pitches there in the first inning because, again, you've got a bloop single that falls in. That's annoying enough. And then you got the bloop single off the bat of Jorge Soler that falls in front of Taylor Trammell, which, again, if you were watching or listening to it, I didn't hear Robert's call of it, but TK, the way he called it is he was like, oh, Trammell slipped out there in center field because he went back on the ball first. Because remember when you played outfield growing up, what you were taught? It's much easier to go back on the baseball and come back in towards the infield as opposed to starting in and then having to go back. So, I mean, at least his read on that was right because, I mean, it is Jorge Soler. I'm sure off the bat probably looked like that it was going to be a ball that had some carry on it. And you want to make sure that you're not having to try to run it down and maybe even running into a wall at that point. So you start back on it and then you plant your foot and then you try to be able to move forward. Obviously, a little bit of slippery turf right there at Angel Stadium and the ball falls in front of them. So then you've got to have another hitter faced in that inning and that's more pitches for Peter Lambert. So that racked up the pitch count on him. And then, of course, that third inning where he only gives up the one run, but still it was innings 1-3 where the Angels really made him work. And that's why that pitch count started to run up there a little bit. And he was only able to give you a couple more innings. And Lambert last night, 5 innings, 2 earned runs, as he is going to get the no decision in this one. It did get the no decision in it. But of the 90 pitches he threw, 2/3 of them were for strikes. So, I mean, that's the other thing, too, that you can count on with Peter Lambert. He's going to find the strike zone. And you like to see that, and he's been able to do that. So these are all good things. You like that part of it all. Now the interesting one's going to be what do you get out of Hayden Wesneski tonight? I mean, you know, it's one of those where he's coming off Tommy John. We've seen that it's taken some guys a little bit of time off Tommy John. I think that now, too, Grayson Rodriguez, who is just a sub-9 ERA on the season, that's a guy you got to be able to get after. You got to be able to put up some runs tonight. I think that we can agree that if you look at Hayden Wesneski and we jump on the air at the same time tomorrow, we're talking about a Hayden Wesneski start tonight. I think we're probably talking about maybe 5 innings, maybe out of him, I think is probably what you'll be looking at. I mean, I know he went up to 80 pitches in his last outing there at AAA Sugarland, so maybe they would ramp him up to about 90. So, I mean, if you are kind of in line with what Peter Lambert gave you last night, that would probably be about 5 innings out of him. And, I mean, he is a guy that's got swing and miss stuff. We've seen that. He has been very good for you in the brief time that he was able to pitch before he underwent the knife for Tommy John surgery. So he's going to get that opportunity tonight. And again, I think this is one of those where you're going to be looking to the offense to provide a little bit more punch for you. And again, hopefully against a struggling pitcher like Grayson Rodriguez, you're able to do exactly that. So again, we'll get the coverage started 7:30. Astros on deck for that tonight. Let's continue the Astros conversation because, well, things are looking good with one Peter Lambert. And it's also to a situation of your season has been saved because of the guy. Why has the season been saved? We'll talk about it right here as we continue. It's the Morning Drive here on a Wednesday. Dan Matthews, Triple E, Emmanuel Elmore hanging out with you. 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
4: Couple of problems on the east part of town. We had one accident on the East Sam southbound at Wallaceville. That one cleared. Here's another one now at 90, blocking a couple of left lanes. Also, Highway 225, if you're heading outbound at Preston, an accident there, and you're backed up now to Pasadena Boulevard. If you're coming inbound from 146 to the East Loop, it's a 25-minute drive. On the West Park Tollway eastbound at West Houston Center Boulevard, an accident cleared. Traffic still slow from Westheimer Place Drive. I'm Christina Cruz in the 24-hour traffic center.
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13: Let's keep it going here on a Wednesday. It's the morning drive, Sports Talk 790. Dan Matthews, Triple E Emmanuel Elmore hanging out with you. Stros won in last night, 3-2 over the Angels in Los Angeles. They're going to try to go for a sweep tonight, as we'll get that coverage started at 7:30 with Astros on deck. You also have Astros GM Dana Brown going to be joining us here in a little over an hour for his weekly visit. So, of course, things been going a lot better for the Astros as of late, which, by the way, too, as I mentioned, it's going to be game 110 tonight. And if the Astros are able to get that win, sweep the series, well, then they head into Friday in that really crucial series against the Rangers at even 500 on the season. And that'd be the first time since, I believe, early on in the year where, I guess, they were at 500 in that A's series. And then, well, quickly after that, that fell apart. So, anyway, the Astros have been climbing quite a hill to get back to that point. They're going to try to do that tonight. So, again, we'll have that starting at 7:30. Astros on deck. And you also have the Texans firing up training camp here in a little over 30 minutes or so, as they will get out there on the field for their very first training camp practice of the season. 713-212-5790 is the number to get in. As I mentioned with Peter Lambert, he's been incredibly good for the Astros this season. As last night, he does take a no decision, going five innings, giving up those two earned runs. But 8-5 on the year, 3.06 ERA. You love to see all those things as he's thrown 103 innings so far for the Astros this year. And really, for the most part, he's been incredibly reliable for you. I mean, he is the opposite of Tatsuya Mai in terms of what you can count on with him. Like, yes, he's lost five starts this year, like the very first one of the season where he went five innings, giving up four earned runs. Again, would we not take a stat line like that for Tatsuya Mai every once in a while where it's like, okay, hey, he gave us five innings. He probably gave up a little bit more runs than we wanted to, but still, I mean, at least it gives you an opportunity to try and win a ball game. His very first win came all the way back in April against the Cleveland Guardians, where he went six innings and he didn't give up a single run in that game. I believe the Astros won that one 2-0. And then he kind of went on a little bit of a path where he win one, lose one, until he finally won back-to-back starts, one in Chicago against the Cubs, and then one back here in Houston against the Milwaukee Brewers. As he has been a guy that, for the most part, has been able to get you into the sixth inning. I mean, just looking at these starts right here, five innings, six innings. His season low so far to this point, 4 1/3 in Baltimore against the Orioles. But aside from that, he's been incredibly good. Seven innings, back-to-back starts against both the Dodgers and against the Seattle Mariners. And he won one of those. He lost the other one against the Mariners at home. He gave up three earned runs and was on the hook for that. And you were just unable to overcome the Mariners pitching in that one. The Rangers start was one that, if you remember, he got into the sixth inning and was able to get out of that. But then it was the seventh inning is where things kind of unraveled for him. And the Astros went on to lose that game, I think 8-0 that day, but still wasn't a good Sunday. And he takes the loss in that one. But again, he still gave you six innings in that. And then a couple of back-to-back fives, 5 1/3, 6 1/3, 7 innings, 4 2/3, 5 2/3. And then in the month of July, he's been incredibly reliable for you. 5 2/3, three straight 6-inning starts where he was able to win only one of those. And that was a game on the road against the Rangers. But then he also, as last night, able to give you those 5 innings. So again, he's been somebody that you can count on in terms of not only being able to get you some quality innings, but also too, a guy that's not going to give up a ton of runs. I mean, that 3.06 ERA would tell you that. And the reason why it's that high is because of a couple of starts in there where he gave up a pretty good amount of damage in those. But still, I mean, it's one of those that you don't even say now it's Hunter Brown and right now it's this guy, right now it's that guy. It is in set in stone for the moment that it's Peter Lambert. He's your number two. That, I mean, he is the guy that you fire up a wild card round playoff series today, it's no question about it. Hunter Brown going number one. Peter Lambert is going number two. Number three, well, that's still up for grabs at a certain point. And we'll see what happens with Hayden Wesneski coming back. I do think that Ronel Blanco is going to settle in. I think that we will get the home run totals coming down. I do think that you will see him be able to get back to being what he was pre-Tommy John. And I do think that his last start showed you that he still got that effectiveness in there and he will be able to come back. But I mean, again, it's a situation with Lambert where of all the offseason moves that were made by Dana Brown to try and improve this pitching staff, this is the one that's actually worked. For a time, it looked like Kaiway Dung was going to be that guy. But again, it's one of those that you thrust him into a starting role. He was able to give you some good appearances, but then he also had some, too, where the walks and the hit batsmen started to really get to him. And then also, too, the hard contact really started to get to him, too, as well. So you look at a guy like Lambert and you say, man, look, I mean, for all the ones that didn't work, Mike Burrows, Tatsuya Mai has not worked. I mean, it's even to a situation with Tatsuya Mai where, I mean, they're even talking about him not going back out there to make his next start. That's where the situation is so dire with him. So again, it's the age old, where would you be without Peter Lambert? You would be up, you know what's creek right now. Absolutely, you would be. You're, as it stands, two games out of first place in the AL West. The Rangers continue to win. That's why you find yourself in a couple of games back of them. But the good news is you're still in front of the Mariners, and the Mariners have two more tough games against the Dodgers out there in LA. You'd like for the Dodgers to be the Dodgers and be able to win these next couple of games, and then you win tonight and be able to give yourself a little bit of space between them there and try to make this a two-team race between you and the Rangers. And you have an opportunity to be able to handle business this weekend against the Rangers and try to really, really get back into this thing. Because I heard Adam and Adam talking about this yesterday, and it was kind of a little bit joking with it of you can't be sellers when you're a first place team. The Astros are not going to be sellers. Everybody knows that. And I think a guy like Lambert probably is a reason why you look at your pitching staff and say, okay, yes, it is a priority, but we don't have to make it the priority. Because I think we can agree that if you're able to add at least a couple, I mean, ideally you'd like to add a couple of bats to this lineup because it would be nice to have, if not just out in the outfield. I mean, I saw somebody throw this out yesterday because apparently the Baltimore Orioles are taking calls on some of their guys. I mean, it seems like the Orioles are yet again going to kind of try to rebuild this thing because they've spent the money this offseason with Pete Alonso, and it hasn't really worked out well for them. I mean, the Astros series aside, ever since that series, they've kind of gone back to being really the middling team that they've been. So there's a report out there that they're willing to listen on guys like Jackson Holliday, which I don't really see that one happening. I think Gunnar Henderson was another guy that they threw out there, which that would absolutely, because there are teams looking for shortstops, and it sounds like the shortstop here in Houston ain't going anywhere. But the one that was pretty interesting that somebody threw out, and I guess the bat has kind of ticked down a little bit without looking at his numbers fully, was Adley Rutschman. I've said it when it comes to your catching situation right now is that there's a reason why you have to use Christian Vasquez a lot more. It's because what Yiner Diaz is supposed to give you, he ain't giving it to you. And that's with the bat. He's been inconsistent at best when it comes to the bat. In the better part of the last few years, I think you can agree that Major League Baseball caught up to him and they understand you throw him anything that darts away, you throw him anything that looks like it's going to be over the plate away, he will swing at it and he will miss. And at sometimes he will look incredibly foolish trying to do it. And I mean, it's to a point where you look at him and you just say, can't have him in the lineup every single day. I'm not getting enough off defensively out of him to justify having him in there offensively. This is very much a league that your defense can be a liability if you are an asset when it comes to your offensive play. We've seen it numerous times of guys. I mean, Juan Soto is a perfect example of that. He's a terrible defender. Awful. But what is Juan Soto? One of the best hitters in the league. So if he's one of the best hitters in the league, what's that going to mean? Then he's going to be in the lineup, and he's going to be getting a lot of money to be in said lineup. So, I mean, at least that's probably what you're looking at in terms of the trade deadline. And, I mean, a guy that's been able to help you out to kind of make you feel a little bit better about this rotation is Peter Lambert. And yet again, last night, able to put together a good enough performance in that game. So it was enough to be able to help you win a ball game. And that's one thing that we've talked about a lot is trying to be able to see what you can do in terms of being able to help your team win. And that's what Lambert has been able to do pretty much every single time he's gone out there on the mound. All right, 713-212-5790 is the number to get in. We can continue the Astros discussion. Like I said, if we are able to jump over to Reliant Park to be able to hear from General Manager Nick Caserio, we will do that. But as we stay on the Astros conversation, indeed, if we can't get to Caserio, I do want to talk to Tatsuya Mai situation because it is nice that at least a revelation has been realized over there with the Astros when it comes to one Tatsuya Mai. We'll talk about it right here as we continue. It's the Morning Drive, Sports Talk 790.
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17: Here's a look at your News Radio 740 forecast. Another hot and humid Wednesday, highs of 96 with a feels like temperature of 106.
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13: Morning Drive, Sports Talk 790, Dan Matthews, Triple E, Emmanuel Elmore hanging out with you. Astros win last night 3-2. They're going to try to sweep the series over the Angels tonight. 7:30 Astros on deck. Get you set for that. Texans training camp underway. That also means that general manager Nick Caserio is at the podium over there at the Methodist Training Center. Let's jump on over there and hear what the executive vice president and general manager of the team has to say.
22: Got some ramp up work that he's still going to do, but there's some other things that we can do with him to kind of incorporate him into some, I would say, team slash crossover slash walkthrough type situation. So, like I said, I just want to have some clarification just so you guys had kind of an understanding of kind of those particular situations. So, you know, with that, I'll take some questions. I mean, Jonathan, like, go ahead, take the first question.
23: You know, for Tink to get this far, what was the approach to get him back in, and what would you say about how he's progressing?
22: Yeah, really just one day at a time. Obviously, he sustained a pretty significant injury. Hasn't played football in a really long time. There's been some ups and downs. I'm sure once you have the opportunity to visit with him, he might express those. But his attitude has been great. I mean, he's been in the building every day. You know, there's some stops and starts. But I think when you endure an injury of that nature, how significant it was, I mean, it's a long road to come back. I mean, it's a credit to him. It's a credit to our training staff. The fact that he's even in a position where he's probably going to have an opportunity here at some point here to practice. So Tank's a great kid. From the day we drafted him to where he is now, his attitude hasn't changed. I think he's probably more anxious than anything else to go back out there. But we never pushed it. We never pressed it. We never put any timetable on anything and kind of let the player, like, work with this training staff. And when they're able to do something, what can they do? Then we'll keep the progression moving. So, but yeah, like I said, he's probably got, you know, another week or so here of work until we actually see him on a practice field. But, you know, it's credit to him and it's a credit to a lot of people in the organization. Go ahead, Aaron. Yeah, he's had a really good offseason. It's probably the best offseason he's had since he's been here. He's had a good attitude. He's been consistent. He's got the right mindset. I'd say we've definitely had productive conversations over the course of the spring. So, I mean, there's a possibility that something could come to fruition. So we'll work through it and, you know, see what happens.
24: After the progress the team has made over the past 3 years, a lot of outside expectations for the next step. What are your
22: Yeah, I mean, the expectations are the same. Like, we can't control what people say outside of the building. I think we're proud of the program that we built. I think we've been one of the most consistent programs in the NFL over the last three seasons. So what's this season going to look like? I have no idea. Like, nobody really has any idea. I mean, I don't think last year as we were sitting up here, anybody thought, you know, Seattle and New England would be playing in the Super Bowl. So our approach is try to have a good training camp, try to take it one day at a time, be consistent with our performance. I mean, we want to play with precision, effort, and physicality, so we want to try to work on those things here in training camp. Like, all we can control is our performance day to day. Like, we can't worry about, you know, a month from now, 2 months from now, 4 months from now. So what's said outside of the building, like, we can't control that. I mean, that's for all the talk shows and the radio shows. So we try to keep our focus short term and kind of where we are right now and, you know, just take it one day at a time.
0: Nick, when you say that CJ's had the best of all season you've seen, what makes you say that?
22: Yeah, I mean, he was here. He was healthy. You know, he's had a good attitude. He's had a good approach. I mean, I think he started working in February, was here for the full off season. You know, every off season is a little bit different. You know, so I'd say year two in the system. So kind of build on some of the things that, you know, we did last season. So, I mean, he's had the right approach. He's had the right mindset. He practiced well. You know, so, I mean, training camp is kind of another step for our team. I'd say the spring was kind of a foundation, just kind of get everybody ready for training camp. So this is kind of a next step for our team in terms of our overall preparation. I mean, the reality is 19 practices and 3 preseason games before we play one of the best teams in the NFL right in the home opener. So I think, you know, we just want to keep the whole team moving forward, and there's an individual component. You know, a player has to improve, and a team has to improve, and the unit has to improve, and hopefully we make enough improvement as a team to put ourselves in a position, you know, where we have an opportunity to be competitive, you know, each Sunday.
0: How would you assess year one of Nick Caley on offense, and what's the next step? What does the offense need to do better this year compared to last year? What do y'all want to get?
22: Yeah, did a lot of good things offensively. Kind of got off to a slow start as a team. You know, I think kind of midway, probably from about midpoint of the season to the end, you know, we were one of the better offenses in the league. You know, we played more consistent. So, you know, we'll see. I mean, just go out there and, you know, put a foundation in place here, you know, systems in place, kind of make a couple tweaks and adjustments here. But Nick's a really good coach. He's got a good attitude. He's got good energy. Has a lot of respect to the players. So, I mean, go out there and training camp, it's about the players, but it's about the coaches as well. So getting back into your routine, calling plays, reacting to the situation. We have a lot of unscripted periods where D'Amico will have the coordinators just call plays. So you just try to prepare. Then you go back, hey, you know what, this worked. All right, maybe go back, make a tweak here. I'd say the core foundation of what we're going to do offensively will probably be installed within the first 2 weeks. And it really, it's about what the players do well. So what do the players do well? And then we're going to build the game plan and the offense accordingly. So, you know, excited about the opportunity Nick has in front of him. Excited about the opportunity, you know, for the whole coaching staff.
0: Why does elevating Jerry to quarterback coach help make that goal maybe get achieved?
22: Yeah, we'll see. I mean, you know, Jerry has a lot of experience. Jerry's a smart coach. He's got a, you know, varied background in a number of different systems. So, in the end, you know, D'Amico felt like that was the right thing for us to do. So, you know, excited about the opportunity Jerry has in front of him.
0: We know that CJ's contract has been one of the biggest stories around this team. When you go into these contract negotiations, not just CJ specifically, but when you go into contract negotiations with these players, how much of it is based off of the past, and how much of it is based off of the future?
22: Yeah, you take all the information in and just try to make the best decision possible. Have an understanding of what the market is, what are the dynamics. It's not necessarily about what other teams are doing. Like, we're focused on the Texans, and we're focused on doing what we feel is best for our team. So, and there's a lot of contracts that get done in the offseason. You have free agency, you have extensions, you have contracts that get done in training camp, you have contracts that get done during the course of the season. I think one of the things that we've shown is we're pretty flexible. So, engage in the discussions, try to figure out if we can agree upon a certain level that everybody's comfortable with, and if we can arrive at that endpoint, great. If we can't, then, you know, maybe it's a further point, you know, down the road. So I'd say to your question, Sarge, we try not to overcomplicate it. You know, don't overthink it. Just take the information, and we're making an assessment about what we think potentially we have in the player, what it's going to look like moving forward. Doesn't mean we're going to be right on everything. Absolutely not. But we just try to make the right decision with the information that we have in real time. And if we got to make an adjustment along the way, then we'll make an adjustment.
0: The investments you made in the offensive line in the offseason, is there a point in training camp where you hope five guys sort of emerge? And is there sort of a moment where you hope that's already occurred?
22: Yeah, it's a good question. Probably take a little bit of time here, a few weeks. Because the reality is the inside positions, you're going to have a lot of movement. You're going to have multiple players with their hands on the ball. You're going to have multiple players kind of rotating at the guard spots. I'd say to a certain extent, probably be the same at tackle. I mean, I think Tay, like, unless something were to happen, he's probably going to be left tackle. I feel like we got pretty good competition there, right tackle and Trent and Braden Smith. And then we have a number of players that we think we can that can help us inside. So it'll take a little bit of time. probably wouldn't read too much into who lines up where the first day of training camp. And it's going to be an evolution. It's going to be organic. And there's going to be things that happen. The guy gets injured. Something happens. We're going to have to make an adjustment. So at some point here, you know, hopefully towards the end, you know, we have an idea of who the five are going to be. But the reality is probably going to need eight. And there's probably going to be a lot of players that rotate not. But at some point, as we start to think about getting ready for Buffalo, there's some things that are going to be in place practice-wise. So we'll focus on Buffalo. So hopefully, you know, we have a group in place that we think we're going to be able to play with, you know, the first week against Buffalo.
2: You talked about the implementation of the offense. Starting off, is that going to be an excessive amount of emphasis on the running game to try to sort of balance out? Just going to have to work it out with the five or the eight, which you just mentioned.
22: Yeah, you emphasize everything. I think every team kind of goes through an installation. You have kind of core runs, you have your core passes, and you try to marry those up and then try to figure out, well, you know what, looks like we might be pretty good at this, and maybe we're not going to be so as good as that at that. So it's the process. It's no different this year than it is any other year. So what can the players do? What are the players good at? What are some of the things that we feel we can emphasize? You're always going to have a core foundation that you're going to want to be able to utilize, especially the first 3 or 4 weeks of the season. You're probably going to focus on your core, make some game plan adjustments specific to who the opponent is. So, you know, hopefully, you know, we're good in the running game. Hopefully we're good in the passing game. And, you know, we take care of the football. Ultimately, offensively, it's moving the ball, scoring points, and taking care of the ball. So however we do that, some games we might have to run it 50 times. Some games we might have to throw it 50 times. Whatever the game calls for, whoever the opponent is, then hopefully we can bob and weave and play accordingly.
3: Following up on something you said earlier, you know, if this negotiation with CJ Stroud represents

0: doesn't seem like that has been a talking point for the Texans much of this offseason, but thought that was interesting when it comes to one C.J. Stroud. Talk about that also, too, as well. A couple of other interesting things that I thought that Nick Caserio said right there as the Texans GM meeting with the media over there at Reliant Park. And we will talk about it right here. Seems like a contract extension could at least be in the works for one C.J. Stroud. Interesting. Talk about it right here as we continue. It's the Morning Drive, Sports Talk 790. 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And I mention the family office all the time, and you hear Jeff Jr. say it too. The wealth management part of it, that seems like that's a given, right? Because, I mean, you are going to a financial advisor. In the case of Trajan Wealth, they are all fiduciary advisors, which means that they are contractually obligated to act in your best interest. And that means that they are looking out for you. Like I say it all the time, they are teachers for you. No matter what your financial literacy level is, they are there to be able to help you out. So your wealth strategy, what does that mean? 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
5: A wreck cleared out of the way out in Bel Air, but the damage is done. It's still slow going. 610, the West Loop northbound at Bissonnette, gone, that accident. But you're still slow from South Post Oak. If you're coming inbound on the Gulf Freeway at Griggs, we have an accident there blocking a left lane. Traffic backed up now to the South Loop. I'm Christina Cruz in the 24-hour traffic center.
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8: 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Dan Matthews, Triple E, Emmanuel Elmore hanging out with you. Astros beat the Angels last night 3-2 to take the second game of that series. They're going to go for a series sweep coming up a little bit later on this evening out there on the West Coast. 7:30 Astros on deck for that, as it's going to be Hayden Wesneski making his 2026 debut with the Astros after undergoing Tommy John surgery last year. Texans going to fire up training camp here in just a few minutes. But if you were with us in the last segment, you heard from Texans GM Nick Caserio meeting with the media over there. And the talking point that was the most interesting out of it was at least the first time that I can remember that I've heard Nick Caserio say that they were interested in advancing contract negotiations with C.J. Stroud, that at least it seems like the door is open for it, and even something that could get done here in training camp, as you just heard from Nick Caserio. I thought that was pretty interesting. I mean, especially, too, coming off the playoff loss last year, how he looked in that, how he's looked these last couple of years, that it's not necessarily something that I expected to hear. So, I mean, I think kind of it also, too, a little bit of where overall Stroud's done good things. And remember, too, earlier this offseason when Stroud was meeting with the media, he had even spoken up for himself where he was like, I think that I've earned a contract extension here. I think that I've earned the chance to remain the franchise quarterback and take this team forward. I believe that I can help this team reach the ultimate goals, which are, of course, making it to the AFC Championship. And then, of course, every team wants to be able to win either the AFC or NFC Championship and move on to the Super Bowl. So he's spoken up for himself, and Caserio kind of backing him up. And, you know, I think another part of all of this, too, is we've heard about CJ's just kind of recommitment to being ready to go. And it's been what he's done from his preparation side, the training side, nutrition, everything else of the sort, to be ready to go for this season. And clearly the Texans like the work that he's put in. And, I mean, from all the players we've heard, because it is one of those things, too, that you seemingly do take it with a grain of salt, but then it's also one of those that it's proven. Like, let me give you an example. LSU fans will remember this. Remember a few years ago when Joe Brady took over the offense there at LSU? And I remember that it was, Gordy probably remembers this because, hell, he was probably there. It was Joe Burrow at the Manning Passing Academy where he was talking about how high-profiled and high-powered that offense in the passing game was going to be that year. And people were like, come on, man, you're LSU. Like, you don't do that. And they proved it pretty quickly. Oh, yeah, this is different. And, you got a guy that by the name of Jamar Chase out there, and you've got another guy that's going to be a future all-pro receiver in Justin Jefferson out there. Like, yeah, that's going to help you out there. So I think in some ways just that's kind of an example of what it is with the Texans, too, and with C.J. Stroud. And that, you know, we've heard the same things all off season. He's a different guy, and that we're going to see a different C.J. this season. Well, seemingly, at least from Nick Caserio talking right there, they seem to believe that that could be a possibility. So thought that was interesting from that standpoint. With Tank Dell, too, obviously, you heard them talk about him a little bit, bringing him along slowly. It is just a little bit of, and we talked about this a little bit earlier with Aaron Wilson, it doesn't seem like that there is a real like race to get him ready to go. But I think that they probably feel like where they are in his recovery from his knee injuries, that he could be good to go for week one. I mean, maybe that's one of those that it's kind of early on. It's on one day, off a day, maybe on a couple of days, take a day off in there. And then, you know, as you get closer to the season, that's when you start to see him be full go and just really try to make sure you're monitoring that workload as much as possible. So that's something else to keep an eye on. And then offensive line, too, where it seems like right now, at least on the surface, you have a good idea of what your starting offensive line is going to be. At least I believe that you have a good idea. And if I had to guess week one who you're running out there, it's going to be Ursary at the left tackle. There's no questions about that. Wyatt Teller at the left guard, same deal there. Center, it would be interesting. I think the Texans would like for Keelan Rutledge to earn that job immediately because, again, you spent high draft capital on the guy. You moved up a couple of spots to go get him in the first round. You want that guy, especially first round picks. You want them to be immediate contributors for you. But if he's not, you feel pretty good about Jake Andrews right there. So we'll go with him there. Ed Ingram at the right guard spot. And then, of course, Braden Smith over there at the right tackle spot. That's probably your starting offensive line. But at least if nothing else, it seems like Nick Caserio and the company over there that they feel pretty good about that group that they can run out there of not only their starting five, but also two guys that they can have coming in reserve roles. Maybe somebody gets rolled up one week and you've got to have somebody else start in there. Like, you know, God forbid Ed Ingram gets rolled up. All right. Well, then, you know, you can probably work Keelan Rutledge right there, or you can work even Favechi Wiwu in there. I mean, a guy that you got on day three. And he's in the fold, too. It'd be interesting to see with Blake Fisher. So at least there are names and players that you've seen out there that you believe, at least in a pinch, that you can use. And that's not something the Texans have had on their offensive line for the better part of the last few years. It's been a lot of, well, I hope at a certain point. Whereas now you feel like you got a pretty good belief that these guys can go out there and be able to do some good things this year. So we'll see if indeed that is the case as, again, hearing from Nick Caserio, and we will be able to have some of that for you, not only at the end of this show, but also, too, for the rest of the shows today after Nick Caserio just spoke with the media just a short time ago over there at Reliant Park. 713-212-5790 is the number to get in. Let's get into the 9 o'clock hour because I did, before we heard from Nick Caserio, want to get into the top CMI conversation. We'll do exactly that because, well, the Astros kind of tipped their hand yesterday on how they are going to be handling Tatsuya Mai, at least for the immediate future. So we'll talk about that to start the 9. Don't forget, Astros GM Dana Brown going to join us 9:30. Let's keep it going here. It's the Morning Drive, Sports Talk 790.
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10: Here's a look at your News Radio 740 forecast. Another hot and humid Wednesday, highs of 96 with a feels like temperature of 106.
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8: 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Dan Matthews, Triple E, Emmanuel Elmore hanging out with you. Got the Astros winning last night, 3-2 over the Angels over at Angel Stadium there in Anaheim. And they're going to try to go for a sweep tonight as that coverage will get started at 7:30. Again, Hayden Wesneski going to make his season debut after undergoing Tommy John surgery last year. Astros GM Dana Brown going to join us here in about 30 minutes. So look forward to our weekly visit with him. You also have the Texans firing up training camp over at the Methodist Training Center. And as I mentioned 30 minutes ago, we just heard from Texans GM Nick Caserio, and one of the talking points that was pretty interesting out of that was at least the seemingly the appetite to be able to get a contract done at least sooner rather than later with C.J. Stroud. And, I mean, you even heard Nick Caserio say maybe even as soon as training camp that can get done. Usually contract extensions for quarterbacks, that's when you want to get it done. Every single time I've been around a contract extension situation with quarterbacks, it's usually about this time of the year where you have at least the reports that it's close, and then they get it done. Then after one of the practices, you got the quarterback up there, you got the team owner, you've got the general manager there, all the people. How great this is. We got our franchise quarterback, you know, how that all goes. And maybe we'll see that here in the next week or so over there. So be interesting to keep an eye on that. 713-212-5790 is the number to get in. You signed Tatsuya Mai to a pretty long deal here during the offseason. And of course, it's got opt-outs in it too as well. I mean, at least the fear was that if Tatsuya Mai came over here this year and was able to absolutely light it up, that you would possibly lose Tatsuya Mai after one season. Now it seems like at least the fear amongst Astros fans is that he's going to opt back in and you've got this guy back here next season. Well, we'll worry about next season when it comes around again, if indeed it does come around with all the CBA stuff. So I want to take you back in terms of the timeline of all of this. So Monday night, obviously he goes out there. He can't get out of the first inning. That's now three times this year that he hadn't been able to get out of the first inning. He did it against the Mariners on the road. And then he did it when you had a 9-0 lead against the Kansas City Royals. And then he just did it the other night against the Angels. That's way too many times to have that happening. I mean, because we've seen it with MI this year. It's either been, oh my God, this is really bad, or wow, this guy is special. This guy is really good. Because we've seen those moments out of him. That's what's so disappointing about it. We've seen those moments out of Tatsuya Mai where we're just like, man, like, can you just be this guy a little bit more? Like, I mean, the strikeouts are there. The swing and miss is there. Being able to put zeros up on the scoreboard, it's there. And then it's, for whatever reason, it's either that or it's incredibly Katie bar the door bad at a Tatsuya Mai. And the other night, it was exactly that. So remember after the game, too, Joe Espada talking about him. And he had at least one line in there that drew me off sides, and probably a lot of you, too. Oh, the stuff is great. The stuff is there. It's like, dude, I don't care about the stuff when the guy throws 33 pitches and 21 of them are for balls. I don't care how good his stuff is. And clearly the Angels hitters didn't either because, hey, they didn't swing at it and they took it for a ball and they were able to get on base because he walked four guys. And that sets you up to be in a rough situation where luckily you were only able to limit the damage to just two runs. So that's good. And obviously you won the game because you didn't let that inning get a little bit further out of control. Thank you, AJ Blue Ball, for that. But still, I mean, it's going off of something that you just did a couple of days before, the Friday night against the White Sox. You had Spencer Arrighetti with his right foot nerve issue go out there in the second inning, and you had to get eight innings out of your bullpen. So then you had to do the exact same thing again just a handful of days later. Again, a rough place to put your starting rotation in. But then as that conversation materialized on Monday night, it was Joe Espada at the time saying, I think it's pretty premature to talk about skipping him in a start or, you know, determining a new role for him out of the bullpen, any of those things. We'll look at the tape, we'll talk with them, and we'll do all of that. Well, that talk happened yesterday, and Espada meeting with the media saying that they did talk about a couple of things that they saw during the game, gave him some ideas of how to prepare, make some adjustments for his next outing. We did not discuss any plans of his next turn in the rotation. We just talked about some general stuff that we saw. So that right there kind of leads you to believe that Tatsuya Mai ain't making his next start. At least that's the way that I read it, and maybe some people are going to read it completely differently. But what you got out of Christian Javier the other night would lead you to believe that that guy probably earned himself a chance to get a start here. So if you're able to get that version of Christian Javier, that's a lot better than a guy who can't get out of the first inning. It's a lot better than the guy that walks four guys in said first inning and sets you up to give up those two runs and puts you in a deep hole already. So I'd say that that's a little bit of a reason why you would go with somebody else. But I think also, too, for MI, I mean, it's one of those things that the frustrating part of all of this, at least for me, is that you thought that you had a guy coming in here that was going to be major league ready already here. Like, I don't know what the overall talent level is of the Japanese baseball league that he was playing in, but it seems like it's pretty good because, I mean, we've seen guys come over from Japan and immediately be able to jump into Major League Baseball, and they're fine. I mean, I understand the baseballs are different. I understand the mounds are different. And clearly, as we found out with Tatsuya and I, preparation and just going about your daily business is a lot different too, and clearly that was an issue for Imai. So it was the excuses that we would hear after starts. I mean, what was the first one we heard? It was, oh, it's, you know, not being able to eat at the ballpark or eating at the hotel or one of these other things, and then, you know, he doesn't really have anybody to talk with. I mean, you know, it's all the things that we heard, which the last part right there, I mean, I would hope that we could be a little empathetic about that because, I mean, kind of think about it from your perspective. Your boss comes to you and says, hey, I got a great opportunity for you. Oh, that's awesome. Where is it? It's in Japan. You probably don't speak Japanese. You probably don't know the culture. You don't know the country. You're moving away from home, so there's going to be some homesickness there because you're not going to be able to get the creature comforts that you have right here. I can understand all of that for sure. And he made the decision to move over here and get a nice payday from the Astros and try to become a Major League Baseball star. And so far, it hasn't really worked out that way. I can ride with all that. I can get it. The one for me this season, and I continue to bring it up because it was the one that it was just like, okay, you didn't outwardly throw your guys under the bus, but you still kind of did, was the Kansas City start. Where a situation like that, pitchers have had top of first innings before where their offense is being able to put things together. And I can probably guess what most of those guys do in that spot. I mean, it's not like in college or in high school where you can run down the right field line and start throwing and you got a protector out there with a helmet on to be able to help you out there. Go back into the cage. I mean, I've heard about it all the time of guys, hey, you know, all right, we've got one out right here. Let me go back in there and start tossing and kind of do my routine a little bit all over again so then I'm fresh, I'm ready to go out there, and then I'm ready to start, to be able to keep this 9-0 lead. But that right there, I think, was a little bit of one of like, okay, man, you're kind of grasping at straws now. Like you're looking for reasons for why things aren't going your way. And I think that what the frustration is with MI is I don't doubt that the guy prepares. I mean, clearly he does. He throws a bullpen the day before his start, which I don't really understand that, but it's what works for him, supposedly. So I guess go ahead and keep doing it. I don't know. Maybe that's this offseason, a conversation they can have with them of just being like, hey, let's do that side session like a couple of days before, or maybe even right there in the middle, like everybody else does. Because a major league pitcher, that's usually what they do. No matter how good or bad their start goes, they'll, of course, take the next day off, maybe get some treatment the day after that, probably getting treatment in between. And then about 3 days in between their next start and the one that they just had, that's when they'll throw their side session and kind of ramp it back up a little bit. Maybe you do a little bit of long toss in there to keep the arm fresh, whatever it might be. So then as soon as your start day comes around, you're ready to go. And maybe that's something else, again, of kind of like the preparation aspect of it, of you might be throwing your best pitches during your bullpen session and in your side session when you're that close to your start. So let's maybe do it a couple of days before. I don't know. I don't know what 100% the conversations were with him yesterday. I'm just going off of what Joe Espada told us yesterday. But, I mean, it is also one of those two that it's a chance for Joe Espada to be able to back his guy up. Because as he even continues on saying yesterday, quote, I think Imai has shown that he belongs at the major league level and the ups and downs. We've all been able to kind of work through them here at this level. So I don't think it's necessary for him to work on anything in the minor leagues. So, of course, that would be the next part of it, too. Do you send him down to AAA, try to, you know, have him work his way out through this? It, at least from that quote right there, doesn't sound like that that's going to be the case. If I had to guess here, we're going to see a skip start. That start will be to Christian Javier the next time that his turn in the rotation comes up, which if it was Monday, I guess that would be Sunday is when it will probably be Christian Javier making that start. And again, too, it's a huge series against the Rangers because you win one game in that series, you win the season series. That's huge. You would like to be able to win this series straight up and be able to take 2 out of 3 in that because, again, things standing the way they are right now, then you could very possibly head into that series a game and a half back. So if that's the case, I mean, doing all the math right there, I'm not even going to try to do the math, but you'd still very much be in the playoff race in terms of trying to win the AL West. You need to be able to win those games. And Imai has shown you that he can help you win games, but I would like to be able to go with somebody that I can have a little bit more trust in. And right now, I got a little bit more trust in Christian Javier than I do one Tatsuya Imai. So that's something to keep an eye on for sure over there with the Astros. But again, they're going to try to go for a series sweep tonight against the Angels. Listen to it right here, Sports Talk 790. Robert Ford, Steve Sparks on the call. And we'll have that for you starting at 730 with Astros on deck. 713-212-5790 is the way to get in on the phone lines. Again, it's 713-212-5790 is the way to do that. Hayden Wisniewski making the start tonight. What exactly can we expect from Hayden Wisniewski? Let's talk about that before we bring in Dana Brown here for his weekly visit. It is the Morning Drive, Sports Talk 790.
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23: All right, we got rid of one accident on the 610 West Loop northbound at Bissonnette, but traffic is still backed up to Braeswood, and another one just popped up now on the 610 North Loop westbound at the East Tex Freeway. It's blocking a couple of left lanes, so traffic slowed now from Hirsch. A wreck cleared on the southeast side, I-45, the Gulf Freeway northbound at Griggs. We've got another one reported now on the North Sam eastbound at Imperial Valley Drive. I'm Christina Cruz in the 24-hour traffic center.
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0: It's Morning John, Sports Talk 790. Dan Matthews hanging out with you. We're for the Ella fellas, the Ella ladies out there. We're for everyone over here. The Morning Drive with me, Dan Matthews, and also Triple E, Emmanuel Elmore. You got Astros GM Dana Brown coming up here in about 10 minutes. You also have the Astros winning last night 3-2 over the Angels there in Anaheim. They're going to try to go for a series sweep tonight, 7:30. Astros on deck for that. Texans training camp underway over there. It's training camp number 4 for D'Amico Ryans. Man, where has time gone? But you heard Nick Caserio a little bit earlier. Potential contract extension as soon as this training camp is a possibility for one CJ Stroud. So we had that for you a little bit earlier. And of course, as we get into Dana Brown right here, we're going to be a lot of Astros here the rest of the way. So I'm sure that Matt Thomas, Ross Villarreal, as well as the Adams. Oh, the Adams will definitely have. As a matter of fact, I could probably guarantee you that if you want wall-to-wall Texans training camp coverage today, Adam Wexler's got you. I mean, Adam Wexler has got you and then some. So that'll definitely be coming your way, of course, a little bit later on today with the A-Team, who, of course, is simulcast here on Sports Talk 790. And also on your TV screens on Space City Home Network. 713-212-5790 is the number to get in. As I mentioned, Hayden Wesneski going to make the start tonight for the Astros. They made that decision yesterday as they're going to activate him off the IL and get him back out there on the mound. As he pitched for the Astros a little bit last year, was 1-3 with a 4.50 ERA, and then, of course, underwent Tommy John surgery, has been out for the majority of the season up to this point, but going to get his opportunity now with the Astros. Says at the minor league level, coming back, he made 5 starts, 2.25 ERA, 20 innings pitched, 21 strikeouts. Man, you love to see all of that out of Hayden Wesneski. And now hopefully he can bring it on to the mound because, I mean, he is somebody that at least Dana Brown and others have mentioned too as being reason why they feel pretty good about their starting rotation. I mean, every single one of his starts, he didn't go more than 5 innings in a single one of them, where he made his first one with the Florida Complex League team, going 3 innings in that, just giving up a hit, no earned runs. He only got touched up for 3 earned runs in 1, and that was in El Paso, taking on the Padres AAA team. But aside from that, it was 1 earned run. It was no earned runs. I mean, at least giving up 1 solo homer as part of that, too. And the even better part of it, too, is the walks weren't really a thing with them. As in the month of July, he made 4 rehab starts, and he only gave up 4 walks in that entire month, and that was 17 innings pitched. So those are things that you like to see. Of course, as I mentioned, the strikeouts too. That's another thing that you like to see out of Hayden Wesneski. So, I mean, these are things that if you can add him back to this rotation, and he's a guy that can be somewhat stable for you in the middle part of this bullpen or in the middle part of this rotation, that could be a massive addition for you. And, I mean, again, we've been looking at it where you've got 2 guys that you implicitly count on. You count on Hunter Brown. And his last time out, the command was better. The fastball was back to biting. He looked like the guy that was a finalist for the Cy Young Award last year. So you're like, okay, you know, kind of like I talked about earlier with Ronel Blanco, sometimes it takes a guy a few starts to kind of get his legs back underneath him and get his rhythm back and his timing and be able to get guys out. And it seems like Hunter Brown, at least you get that guy, you feel a lot better about your chances to make a run towards a postseason spot. And then, I mean, even last night talking about Peter Lambert, he was fine. He wasn't great. I mean, that's really, I think, the best way you could describe that Peter Lambert start. And Wesneski, I'm not expecting much tonight out of him. Like, let's just say if you get a stat line out of him tonight, 5 innings, 3 earned runs, maybe gives up a home run in there, but doesn't walk anyone and strikes out 4. I think most of us will take that, right? I think most of us for a first start out for a guy that just came off of Tommy John would say, okay, that's good. I mean, I know that you threw a lot of your high leverage guys last night, but you got the off day tomorrow, so that's going to factor in. I would probably guess the only guy that's going to be down for this one tonight would be Josh Hader. I just don't think you're there yet. I don't think that you're to the point where you can run him out there pretty much uninhibited and feel like that you're not going to put too much on his shoulder and run the risk of pitching him too much. I mean, if anything, I don't think we're going to see the four out saves out of Josh Hader until late August, early September, because then, of course, you're in games at that point where I would probably guess even if the Astros are in the lead in the AL West, it's going to be by a game or two. So you need to be able to win those games. You need to be able to stack those wins together and be able to try to clinch this thing up and get into the playoffs. That's what your goal is at that point. So you want to be able to use your best guys at certain spots, and Josh Hader out of that bullpen is your best guy. So that's where I think that that's when that's going to come in. So, I mean, you still got Bennett Sousa available to you. You've got Steven Okert will no doubt be used tonight. So if you need to have four innings again out of your bullpen, you feel like that you've got a pretty good group to be able to run out there and try to get a sweep in this series and move on. Like I said, Grayson Rodriguez is going to be going for the Angels. He's had a rough season for the Angels. I mean, he made that start against the Astros last year, like I said, where he nearly no-hit him. But ever since then, it's been a rough proposition for one Grayson Rodriguez. So be nice for the Bats to be able to put together a nice performance tonight, and be nice for the Astros to get out of there with a sweep. And come on, Tampa Bay Rays, help us out. And come on, well, do I say let's go, L.A. Dodgers? I guess with, you know, fingers crossed behind my back, I'll say that, because win these next two games. All right, let's just say that. Win these next two games and be able to get some padding between you and the Mariners and be able to cut into that lead for the AL West with the Texas Rangers. All right, we'll talk the division race. Of course, the trade deadline coming up on Monday. And also, too, there are some positives and negatives when it comes to this Astros team, even though they're playing their best baseball this season right now. So we'll do all of that with Astros GM Dana Brown. That weekly visit comes your way right now here on the Morning Drive, Sports Talk 790.
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2: Here's a look at your News Radio 740 forecast. Another hot and humid Wednesday, highs of 96 with a feels like temperature of 106.
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0: 9:30 on a Wednesday. That means we catch up with Astros general manager Dana Brown after we tell you about the Astros winning last night 3-2 over the Angels out there on the West Coast. They're going to close out that series, try to get a series sweep tonight. And we'll get that going at 7:30 with Astros on deck. Texans on the practice field to fire up training camp. We're talking all Astros right now with the man who makes the roster decisions for this team. He is Astros general manager Dana Brown. And Dana, I mean, look, it's one of those that it feels like manifestation, because I've been saying, man, we really need to have some very positive conversations. And that's the good news. We can have a lot of positive conversations today about not only the guys you still have here, but also maybe even potentially some that you could add to this roster by Monday. But let's just start just with the overall of why this team has played so well. You sweep the Marlins, you take 2 out of 3 from the White Sox. Now you have a chance to be able to sweep this series against the Angels. Why are you guys playing this way?
15: Yeah, look, we're getting better starts for the most part. We're getting some timely hits. The defense has been really good and the bullpen's been locked down. So, you know, I give the crew credit. Since May 22nd, this team has been one of the best teams in baseball in the American League, I should say. So the guys have been playing good. They're showing the grit that I talked about earlier this year, and we're really turning the corner. We're getting some guys back healthy. You know, we got Blanco back. We got Souza back. We got Wesneski going today. And so, you know, things are turning in the right direction at a good time. We got 53 left. Of the 162 games, we've got 53 left, and we're 2 games back in the division, 1 in a wild card, and the team's playing, you know, a lot better.
0: And, I mean, part of that, too, you mentioned the bullpen, where getting Bennett Sousa back, he's already come in some high-leverage spots, gotten some huge outs for you. But how about Brian Abreu and what he's shown you guys these last few games, and now it seems like y'all are more open to using him in those high-leverage spots again?
15: Yeah, I mean, he's done a pretty good job, you know, off to a slow start this season, you know, and of late he has turned the corner. He's been really good for us. And, you know, it's just a good piece to have. And it's good to see that, you know, Hader came back, you know, full force. You know, he's been outstanding for us, really good. And so he really set the tone and the anchor for that bullpen. And then we have some guys around him that have been good as well. And I think that's why we're getting through these games late. And the team's looking really good right now.
0: And again, talking with Astros general manager Dana Brown here for his weekly visit on the Morning Drive with Dan Matthews, Sports Talk 790. Hunter Brown looked like Hunter Brown again in his last start. What did you guys see out of him? And what encourages you that we're going to be getting that version of Hunter Brown?
15: Yeah, the good thing is I knew right in the first inning when he came out, it was 97, 98, pounding the zone. Ball was moving all over the place. I mean, he had really good action to his stuff. And when you can throw balls that move like that, you know, to major league hitters in zone, that's when you start getting the weak contact, the strikeouts. And so he was full force. He looked really good the other day. Very exciting to see Hunter Brown get back. We're going to need him as our anchor for that rotation. And it was very, very good to see it.
0: And then how about what you got out of Christian Javier the other night with Amai struggling there in the first inning and not being able to get out of the first? Is that something that can kind of give you guys encouragement that you can put him back in the starting rotation and he can be a meaningful contributor to you?
15: Yeah, look, anytime, you know, guys lose their way a little bit and then they find that niche and whatever it takes to get, you know, them over the hump, Javier really found it the other day. He came in, he kept the game in striking distance. We were able to win that game. He went five scoreless innings. It was outstanding. He's his pitch count still built up well enough where, you know, if we decide that we put him in the rotation for a few starts. But look, he stepped up, and this is what it's, this is what being a good teammate is all about. You know, he went to the bullpen. He said, look, I'll do whatever it takes to help this team win. He came out. He showed us what he's capable of doing. We have an option now that we could add him back to the rotation. That's what good teammates do, and it was very exciting to see. He was aggressive with his stuff. Yeah, confident, looked really good.
0: Again, Astros GM Dana Brown joins us every single Wednesday here during the season at 9:30 on the Morning Drive, Sports Talk 790. I mean, I mentioned him a little bit in that question too, Dana, but Tatsuya Amai, I mean, I know that Joe touched on it a little bit yesterday, having some conversations with him. I want to take the conversation this direction, though. Like, why do you think that we've seen such up and down starts out of him? Because when he's really good, he's exactly as I think that you guys thought that you were getting, and I think the fan base thought you were getting in this guy. But then he runs into situations like the other night where it can be the other side of that coin.
15: Yeah, this one is a bit of an enigma to me. You know, in my 37-year career, I don't recall a guy being so dominant in one outing and not being able to get out of the first inning and other outings. And so, you know, this is something that we know that he's very talented. He's a talented pitcher. The one thing I keep thinking about is oftentimes as a major league starter, because the big leagues is so good, you start to give these guys too much credit. You start nibbling, you fall behind, and it all snowballs. And so I think what we have to do is get him more mentally prepared and explain to him, look, the good major league hitters are going to fail 7 out of 10 times. And those are the 300 hitters. Those are the really good hitters. You got to really attack the strike zone. You can't walk guys. And in the games that you throw well, you throw strikes. And so you can't be afraid. You got to get into that strike zone. And it's been, you know, it's been an up and down for him. We still believe in the talent. You know, we're going to need talent like this to get through the season. And we just got to get him over this mental hump. I think it's more of a mental hump and his approach in terms of throw strikes, give your defenders a chance to play defense. You're not going to strike everybody out. And these guys aren't all going to hit the ball out of the ballpark. So you have to challenge them and you have to trust your stuff. And so we're having some good conversations with them about those kind of things. And we just want to get him into some areas where he can succeed and get his confidence back, and so we can get him back on track. We got to do it quickly because we're 53 games left into this season.
0: Right. I mean, and that is the thing. I mean, we entered into the last third of the season. Is part of getting him back on track skipping him in a start or two?
15: Look, we'll talk about some of that. You know, maybe put him in the pen for a start or two, just to get him out of the pen and learn that. Look, in this one or two inning stint, you could trust your stuff. You go right after the batters, and it gains confidence like that. You know, remember, this is really, really tough baseball. The major leagues is really tough. It's tough to get here, and it's even tougher to stay here. And so we got to get them through all the hurdles that we have to get them through to gain his confidence and pitch the way he's capable of pitching.
0: Astros general manager Dana Brown joins us every single week here on the Morning Drive, Sports Talk 790 during the Astros season. Along with, just questions about Tatsu Yamai, just the team as a whole, I mean, this is also to an offense that you guys are trying to be able to find more balance in it. I mean, Jeremy Pena has been really good for you. Yordan Alvarez, he's probably going to be the AL MVP this year, and you've also been able to get good stuff out of Isak Paredes, Christian Walker, some of the other guys. But I want to ask you, though, Dana, a guy that's been doing really well at the AAA level, and clearly he's got the name brand here of Biggio. Is Kevin Biggio a guy that you guys could envision using at some time this year at the major league level?
15: So what we would do with Kevin is we like his bat. You know, we have to work through, okay, where will we play him at and things like that. But we definitely have acknowledged that he's been swinging the bat a lot better and doing well at that AAA level. So we really are locked in on trying to add bats, and if we could figure out how we can get him some at bats at the big league level, that could be helpful. We do have the trade deadline that we're up against too. We're also looking for left-hand bats, and so we are definitely talking through, extending this lineup. What left-hand bats can we add, and moving forward in that direction?
0: And you touched on this a little bit on Sunday when you caught up with Robert Ford. It does seem like, at least from one of the answers you gave, Dana, that you guys are even open. If the best option is right-handed, you're not necessarily against making a deal to bring in another right-handed bat?
15: Absolutely. Right now, we're looking for offense. If we can get more offense, something, you know, my preference would be left-handed hitters. But if we can get more offensive players on this team, extend the lineup out a little bit more, score some more runs, especially now that the pitching's coming back, you know, we can close out some of these games with no issue. And so if we can just somehow acquire bats, mm-hmm. where that's what our focus is, if we can get a bat or two, that would be great, whether it's from the minor leagues or whether one's from trade. But we want to extend this lineup out and score more runs for sure.
0: And, I mean, does it necessarily just have to be an outfielder? I mean, if there is somebody out there, say, like a catcher, or, I mean, I know that your infield positioning is pretty solid right now. But, I mean, if that's an opportunity for you, you guys are open to it?
15: Absolutely. Any offensive bat that we can get that we feel like we can get playing time with, and we'll try to acquire that guy. So, early on, we talked a lot about acquiring an outfielder because, you know, our outfield offense hasn't been that good. You know, we've been outstanding defensively, but, you know, our offense from the outfield hasn't been that good. We got some young players out there that are still learning at the major league level. You know, at this point in the season, you know, we just need to, you know, lengthen this lineup out. And so if it's a catcher, if it's an infielder where we could, you know, use the DH slot a little bit more, one of those guys play your down and left, whatever the case may be. We need to try to lengthen out the lineup to get more offense, because we can't pitch our way through all these games, although the pitching is very important, but we're going to have to score some runs. Our run differential, we have some space there that we can improve on. So we definitely need to go get some offense.
0: Get you out the door with this. Again, Astros general manager Dana Brown joins us every single week here on the Morning Drive, Sports Talk 790. Based off the conversations you guys are having right now with teams, when we talk with you again next Wednesday, do you feel confident that you will have pulled off deals to help make this team better?
15: Yeah, I mean, my group and I have worked tirelessly through this process. We feel like the conversation's certainly heating up. A couple of weeks ago, it was more text messaging. Now it's a lot of telephone calls, and we're narrowing things down. And so we feel confident that, you know, we should be able to add to this club.
0: Exciting next few days. There's no question about it. And Dana, I know you're incredibly busy, especially this time of the year. So we always appreciate your time to be able to catch up with you. And we look forward to doing it again next Wednesday.
15: No doubt. Let's go, Astro fans. Got a chance to be 500 today and goes in within a game of the division, and we have Texas coming in this weekend, so we're fired up.
0: There you go. It's an exciting time of the year. Astros general manager Dana Brown joins us every single week here on the show. All right, so react to what he just said right there at the end, especially too about the trade deadline and exactly what the

0: 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Teamwork makes the Houston sports dream work.
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15: How come it's so busy? All right, we've got a stalled vehicle on the Katy Freeway eastbound at Derry Ashford. Downtown, it's a problem. On the Gulf Freeway northbound after the East Tex Freeway, it's an accident. You're backed up solid to Calhoun. There's also a wreck on the East Tex Freeway southbound at the George R. Brown. Now, if you're coming inbound on the west part of town, the West Park Tollway eastbound at Highway 6, it's a stall block in the right lane. Traffic slow from Addicts Clothing. I'm Christina Cruz in the 24-hour traffic center.
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8: Huge thanks to Astros General Manager Dana Brown. 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

0: As obviously he and the 29 other Major League Baseball general managers busy on the phones right now. In the case of the Astros, very much buyers as the rest of the league trying still to determine that too as well. But see what they're able to shake out here before Monday. And even on Monday, we'll have all figured out. And then, of course, Tuesday morning show, we'll be reacting to whoever the Astros are able to pick up at said deadline. You got the Astros winning last night, though, 3-2 over the Angels. They're going to try to go for a series sweep tonight, and that would also mean that it was a 5-1 road trip for the Astros. So that not only would mean that, it would also mean that they are back to even 500 on the season before you get the off day tomorrow, and then you get the Rangers here in town. But 7:30 tonight is going to be Astros on deck to get you set for that. You also have the Texans on the practice field over there at the Methodist Training Center. Tank Dell doing a little bit of work off to the side, as you heard Nick Caserio a little bit earlier say that probably going to go through a week of that and then get him back out there on the field. So slow and steady with him. But then the interesting news that came out of that was at least the appetite to progress the contract extension conversations with CJ Stroud. So I've heard about what a great offseason he's had, and now it sounds like the Texans open to that a little bit. 713-212-5790 is the number to get in. Thought it was interesting that Dana Brown, you know, it's been one of those that the left-handed bat has obviously been a quest for this team for some time. And more than anything, it sounds like, and it didn't sound like just one guy either. It sounds like Dana and his crew are prepared to try to make a run at a couple of different guys. So one of those you would probably have to believe is going to be an outfielder. And that would likely be somebody that you can slot out there in left field. Although, I mean, it is one of those, again, as I've said, with how Cam Smith has swung the bat and how inconsistent he's been this year with said bat, that if it's a guy that profiles to play a lot more right field, well, then I would say Cam Smith, you want to stay in this lineup, why don't you go learn the Crawford boxes and how the ball careens off that thing? I mean, he's a really good glove out there. You have no question about that. But as Dana even touched on, it's been something with this team that, yes, you've got good outfield talent, guys that can be able to cover the ground out there. Are they the greatest arms out there outside of Cam Smith? Probably not. But at least defensively, you got that figured out. This is not a defensive league anymore. It's not. And it's been that way for some time, but especially now in baseball, in the age of exit velocity and launch angle and everything else of the sort, if you can hit, they find a place for you to play. Like, for the young kids out there, that's the one thing that I would tell you is, yes, you can be a really good glove, but let me tell you what pretty much starts at about the high school level. You hit, they'll find a place for you to play. If that's you as a DH, then that's you as a DH. But if it's one of those that you're not the greatest fielder, but you're not terrible over at first base, throw them over there at first base. I mean, you get my point here. They will find you a spot in the field. And that's what Dana Brown obviously identifies as a need for this team. And we can see it, too. I mean, I went through 1-9 last night, how it looked for you there in Anaheim. I mean, of course, you know you can count on Yordan Alvarez. You can always count on Yordan Alvarez. Jeremy Pena has been another guy that you can count on. It's everybody else in this lineup. That's a little bit of a question mark. I mean, again, as I mentioned about Isak Paredes, he'd gotten the average all the way up to the mid-260s, too. I mean, he'd really been able to start putting things together. He's been good. You'd like to see Christian Walker start to get back into the earlier season form that you saw of Christian Walker, because it was the complete opposite of last year. I mean, remember that last year it was the start where wasn't Walker even like flirting with 200 at a certain point? I mean, it's one of those where it was a really big struggle. And then the second half of the season, he was aces for you. So you'd like to see second half of the season Christian Walker yet again. He hits the big home run last night. That's nice. But all this spells out again that you're getting just inconsistency across the board at a certain point. I brought up Adley Rutschman a little bit earlier, and he's somebody that's kind of taken a little bit of a step back with the bat, but I think he still is a good plus bat. And you heard what Dana Brown said. It's not necessarily in trying to add good impact to this lineup that they're just going to focus on the outfield. I mean, what if you're able to get something? It sounds like the Baltimore Orioles are open for business. If you're able to put together a good deal and go get Adley Rutschman, I say you go out there and you get Adley Rutschman. I mean, it's one of those at a certain point, I think most of us feel this way about Yiner Diaz. I think the book on Yiner Diaz has been written. I think his best hitting days are behind him. He doesn't give you enough defensively to have him in the lineup every single day. Again, that's why you see a lot more Christian Vasquez in there right now, because Vasquez is at least giving you a little bit more offensively. And you know that defensively and game planning wise, he's going to be aces when it comes to that. I mean, there's a reason why the guy has been behind the plate the last two no-hitters. Well, two out of the last three no-hitters that you've had, because obviously he wasn't back there when Ronel Blanco threw his. But the World Series, he was back there. And also the one that you threw earlier this season with Tatsuya Mai. So you know what he's able to offer you from that perspective. And I think that's also, too, why Joe Espada is deferring to him a lot more than Yiner Diaz at this point, because I think we played the audio, maybe we didn't, but I remembered hearing Ryan Pressly, where he's doing some work here this series with Space City Home Network, where he flat out said in one of his first TV appearances, the two of the best catchers I ever worked with were Martin Maldonado and Christian Vasquez. So that's a guy that commands a lot of respect from the pitchers, works well with his guys, and when you're on the mound, you feel a lot more confident that you're going to be throwing to a guy that can handle himself back there, and that's exactly what Christian Vasquez is able to offer you. So, I mean, again, if the upgrade is right there at catcher, look into it. I mean, we've thrown out the name Luis Urias, too, and it sounds like Urias wants to play second base. Look, with the way Jose Altuve is playing right now, if that's one of those that maybe it's a little bit more DHing for Jose Altuve, it's something you got to consider. If it's maybe even you throw that outfield glove back on and you go back out there to left field and play a little bit of left field because we need you to, well, then I think that's something that you got to think about. I say it all the time. I want my general manager to consider everything, and it sounds like Dana Brown is considering everything. So appreciate his time today. Appreciate Aaron Wilson for hopping in with us. Appreciate all of you who also jumped on board with us here on this edition of The Morning Drive. Of course, the Matt Thomas Show with Ross coming your way next for Triple E Emmanuel Elmore. I'm Dan Matthews. Astros baseball tonight, the return of Hayden Wisniewski, 7:30 Astros on deck. As for us, we will talk to you in 20 hours.
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2: Your News Radio 740 forecast, mostly sunny today, high 96, partly cloudy tonight, low 79.
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0: first pitch, and that is smashed deep to right field. And you can kiss that one goodbye. Number 35 for the big man, and it's 1-0 Houston.
1: Here's the pitch.
0: Breaking ball, hammered.
2: Deep left field, there it goes. Just like that, the Astros take the lead on the 21st home run by Christian Walker.

0: 2-2 game, top of the ninth. And Alvarez smashes it in the center of base hit. That scores Allen. On his way to third base now is Vasquez. And Yordan Alvarez drives in his second run of the night. This one gives the Astros a 3-2 lead.
1: When will they ever learn?

Neto hits it up the middle to his left. Pena, shortstop, has it on a hop, throws to first, and that is the ball game. For the second straight night, the Houston Astros take the lead in the ninth inning and hold on to beat the Angels 3-2. Astros winners of seven of their last eight ball games.

0: You know who owns the Hotel California, don't you? I imagine Tillman Fertitta.
1: Well, he owns quite a few hours.
0: He's going to own eventually California. I was gonna say Yordan Alvarez.
1: Oh, okay.
0: That makes sense. She said,
1: we are all just so, prisoners here. I am since going to see the Eagles, and it's not the real Eagles, so obviously Glenn Fryman, he rest. But everybody else was there.
0: Some of the Eagles.
1: Well, Randy, what's his face, wasn't there either.
0: Okay. The replacement Eagles.
1: Yeah, but Glenn Fry's son was there, and Vince Gill was there, and Don Henley clearly was there. That was the most important.
0: Uh-huh. This is Don Henley's second cousin.
1: I went from liking them to loving them.
0: Okay.
1: And I remember telling you 3 or 4 years ago, I thought this song was a little overplayed. It's good, but not great.
0: Mm-hmm.
1: I'm going to put it back in the great song.
0: You're welcome.
1: First of all, they opened the concert with this song, with the Sphere in the video.
0: Sphere.
1: Whatever. Sphere. It's a really great song. It's a really great
0: So they get
1: concert.
0: Out of the, they come out of the gates hot with this
1: right
0: one.
1: Right at the beginning. I'm not a spoiler, but it is.
0: No,
1: what it
0: a
1: is.
0: Lot of artists do that. Like I told you, I went to see Stevie Nicks at the Jazz Fest, and she played Dreams, like the first song.
1: Really? Without the rest of the group?
0: Yeah.
1: Huh, that's interesting.
0: It was like you would save Dreams for like the end. She just came right out.
1: I'm
0: with
1: just,
0: it.
1: You know,
0: and then I left
1: because she had a good solo career. I'm just curious as to why she would play Fleetwood Mac songs. So,
0: well, I feel like that song's an all time.
1: Oh, for sure.
0: Then I went to Erykah Badu. That was really good too. She played the one song I wanted to see.
1: I really want to go see them again, but it's like I don't want to go see the Eagles again in like
0: how much was it?
1: I want to go see it back at the Sphere.
0: Oh, Red Rocks?
1: I'd see it at Red Rocks.
0: Yeah, I need to go to Red Rocks.
1: I feel like as I get older, the venue is as important, if not more important, than the actual group itself.
0: I would disagree with that, but I mean, depending on the venue. I'm not scratching and clawing to get to the Forum.
1: Yeah, I mean,
0: Or the Dickies Arena.
1: Oh, I saw Paul McCartney there. God, it sucked. I mean, he was terrible, unfortunately, and I had the worst seats in the house. And by the way, the Sphere tickets were $215.
0: That's not bad.
1: That was, we bought
0: that
1: day.
0: That's like how much it is to get in the Wizard of Oz now.
1: We bought that day of.
0: Oh, okay. See, that's what you do.
1: Yeah.
0: I was able to get tickets to, with the Cirque du Soleil for cheap day of.
1: All right.
0: Anyways, God, what a such a good
1: Vegas
0: song.
1: Tips on the show already.
0: Yeah, we're trying to help you all out.
1: It's a great song. The live version from the Hell Freezes Over tour, perfection. Trust me.
0: Oh,
1: you know what? I want you to listen to it on the way home today.
0: I will be. I'd be glad to. Are you kidding me? That or the 18?
1: Oh my God.
0: Easy call on that one.
1: Very easy.
0: All right. Good morning to you. That's Ross. I'm Matt. And
1: hi.
0: It's, standing 790. He's looking
1: how's
0: good.
1: Standing, baby?
0: Standing 790.
1: It's looking good.
0: More gifts from the angels.
1: More gifts. Does Kurt Suzuki, should he be fired right now?
2: Standings 790.
1: I'm glad you asked. The American League West standings have the Astros half game in front of Seattle for second place, and they remain two back of Texas in the American League West because Texas yesterday did beat the Rays. Wait a minute, Rays. Come on now. Help us, help a brother out. But the other bit of good news is the wild card. They're only one back of the wild card. One little measly game back from the wild card.
0: And just a week ago, you said they were going to make the wild card over the American League West.
1: I know. Isn't that crazy?
0: Yeah, it is crazy.
1: Standing 790, it's been a good thing.
0: Great. I mean, well, the team's winning.
1: Yeah.
0: What is it, 7 out of 8 now?
1: We'll see. They have 3 Miami, 3 with 2 out of 3 from Chicago. That's 5 out of 6. 2 wins in Anaheim, 7 out of 8.
0: Yeah. So I came on this show and I pounded the table. I said they need to sell, and then they're like, "No, we're going to win 7 out of 8, Ross."
1: You know what they did? They took audio of you and they put it in the dugout, and not in the clubhouse. They put it in the dugout.
0: Yeah.
1: So it's a constant reminder.
0: On a loop.
1: Yeah, a loop.
0: Well, hey, whatever I can do to help the squad,
1: and you've helped.
0: Good.
1: Remember, I said tomorrow would be the day that I would determine whether or not they need to buy or sell. Mm-hmm. I think we know the answer to that.
0: Oh, you're going
1: to
0: say buy.
1: Buy what? A left
0: fielder?
1: You
0: tell me.
1: With a bat. Boy, the Astros offense yesterday largely sucked. I mean, it's largely sucked this season except for Yordan.
0: Shout out Yordan.
1: I don't know if Major League Baseball could ever give an MVP award in the middle of the season before the season ends, but if there was a candidate to do it, it would be Yordan Alvarez.
0: He's been spectacular. And yes, he came in, what was it, first and third? There was a base open. And you felt like he should have been walked.
1: Felt like it. He needs to be walked. What more can that man do to that one franchise?
0: Well, they intentionally walked him the night before, and then Isak Paredes got hit to load the bases. I mean, to score a run, right?
1: Right. Hit by pitch, yeah.
0: Yeah. Yep.
1: But yesterday, could have walked him. Instead, they pitched to him and provided the game-winning, as the kids would say, ribby.
0: Yes, he did. Was the first pitch swinging too? I'm trying to remember.
1: I don't remember that. I was under the covers again last night.
0: What?
1: Yeah.
0: Why?
1: Because I had it on my phone.
0: Because first pitch swinging.
1: Yeah.
0: Fastball low.
1: And then Josh Hader goes out, and the Angels clearly wanted to go ride something at Disneyland before the park closed. You got three outs on four pitches.
0: That was nice and efficient.
1: The best.
0: It was great.
1: The absolute best. All right, so here's what we got going on today. We got ourselves a lot of baseball chatter because your team is not giving up. They're never going to give you up, never going to let you down, never going to run around and desert you. I think that's what it is.
0: Yeah.
1: I'm not great with lyrics, but I think that's what we're going to do. We have Texans training camp opening up.
0: Love it.
1: Nikki C did speak today.
0: All right.
1: He
0: has some great things to say.
1: Great's a relative term. He's boring as a popcorn fart, generally.
0: Oh, geez.
1: But he's a general manager, so you have to listen to him.
0: Yeah, it's Casario Bot.
1: Yeah, so we've got some stuff on potential CJ Stroud extension talks, update on Tank Dell.
0: Okay.
1: Update on Jalen Noel or Noel, depending on what day of the week it is.
0: Okay.
1: So we'll get you some thoughts about what's going on with them. We'll also get into what is important for you at Texans training camp beyond health. I think that is always number one thing. Don't get one of those terrible injuries that, you know, you see the cart go out there, that kind of thing.
0: Mm-hmm.
1: You don't want the media getting heat stroke. Well, some you don't mind, but we'll talk about that off air. We got Shut Your Bum Ass Up. We got Brian Bogusevic.
0: Yes.
1: We got Believe It or Not.
0: Oh, my gosh.
1: This is a radio show here.
0: Wow.
1: We're going to balance. We're not going to just beat you over the head with 4 hours of one conversation.
0: Okay.
1: We're going to move around from different things. Did you watch a Tony Romo video of him being arrested yesterday?
0: I saw it, but didn't watch it. How was it?
1: Odd.
0: Okay. Why? Did he seem hammered or he seemed pretty lucid?
1: Well, the problem is he was in a short sleeve shirt, no collar and short. I mean, it looked like he was not fresh off the golf course.
0: Okay.
1: So I don't know what the whole time stamp is on everything. Talked about going to see his grandparents. He winds up videotaping the police officer who's videotaping them. It was just an odd event.
0: Okay.
1: And my gut feeling might hit. I don't think it's going to hit, but there's at least some people saying that it might be in the best interest for Tony to step aside from the television side. I'm thinking, wait a minute, he's making some serious cash.
0: Well, if they want to get out of the contract, this would be a way to get out of it. That would be the question.
1: That's the thing. That's the question. I mean, if you're Tony, you're not like, I need some time to reflect. No, I need to be probably sit, not leave the house and just stare at game film all day so I can say, come on, Jim.
0: Mm-hmm.
1: Jim. What is it? What is always his favorite thing to say? Just screw it.
0: I don't know, Jim.
1: Yeah. Start guessing plays like he did in season one.
0: Yeah.
1: He was.
0: Season one, Tony Romo was great.
1: Oh, my God. People were like, he really, he's like, he's still playing.
0: Yeah. He like knew everyone's signals.
1: And now season five, he's like a virtual crotchety broadcaster. He's still pretty good. He's not. I mean, I still like him.
0: Yeah.
1: All right. Astros get the win. We'll get to that on the radio program today. We mentioned Casario spoke today at Texas training camp. We will get into Standing 790. We will get into Shut Your Bum Ass Up. We will get into Brian Bogusevic. And we most importantly want you guys involved. 713-212-5790. If you'd like to join us today, 713-212-5790. That's how you reach us. Remember what I told y'all yesterday. If you want the Astros to sweep the Angels, what do? You follow SportsMT on Instagram, and so far, so good. We're 2-2 with one more to go, baby. And Hayden Wisniewski makes his 2026 debut.
0: Let's go Astros.
1: So if you want a sweep, if it's important to you that your Astros win, you know what to do.
0: Okay.
1: Follow your boy at SportsMT.
0: I already do.
1: Well, you don't count.
0: Can I opt out of these conversations? I already follow you.
1: You can mute me.
0: I do that.
1: Mute, block, and unblock. And mute.
0: I mute you in my head mid-segment all the time.
1: Thanks, Ross. 713-212-5790. It is the Matt Thomas Show with Ross. 713-212-5790. 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
6: Just one little stall, but it's causing some big slowdowns on the Gulf Freeway northbound after the East Texas Freeway downtown. They're blocking a right lane, and traffic is backed up now to Calhoun. Also on Highway 99, the Grand Parkway southbound between Muskie and Cumberland Ridge. It's road work. Only one lane gets through. I'm Christina Cruz in the 24-hour traffic center.
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1: So we will go back and forth this morning on the Astros with their win yesterday and the Texans day one of training camp. And again, when Nick Cassero speaks, it's not entertaining. Rarely is it informative, but he is a general manager of the team. So when the general manager speaks, you have to at least play the sound and kind of guess the interpretation, I guess, pretty much. Try.
23: Okay.
1: That's it. Got to play it, you know. Because there are a faction of the people out there. And nobody's going, man, I can't wait for what Nick Cassero said, but sometimes... I mean, he's the general manager of a football team. When he speaks very rarely during the course of the year, which is, I mean, frankly, he probably speaks as much as any other general manager, so I give him credit for that. But it's just you have to kind of not necessarily interpret, but take what he says and analyze it.
0: Yeah.
1: Doesn't necessarily mean it's...
0: He's going to not divulge a lot.
1: Yeah.
0: He's going to dodge most questions. So when he says something like nothing irresponsible, you should take him at his word. I'm sorry. I had to get that in
1: Jonathan,
0: there. I was trying to make Jonathan shake his
1: so
0: head.
1: So pleased that you shook your head so quickly. Remember, Nick's going to lie to you, just like he did.
0: Mm-hmm.
1: Nick's lies.
0: Okay.
1: General managers lie, coaches lie, players lie, and your favorite radio host lie. It's just the truth.
0: What about your less favorite lady radio host?
1: Oh, they definitely lie. They're riddled with misinformation and lies and deception.
0: Yeah, I would put... I mean, as far as like the GMs in this town, I mean, nobody gives away too much. Dana Brown probably has his heart on his sleeve more than the others. Rafael Stone is certainly very buttoned up and quite frankly, sometimes a little bit more, I know things that you don't, so why are you asking me this? And Nick Cassero is more kind of just a bot. He's Cassero bot.
1: Yeah. No, Dana speaks more than anybody else. First of all, Dana speaks once a week on this show.
0: Yeah.
1: For 10, 12 minutes. He's always really, he may say, I can't talk today, but he's never going to be a guy that says, I don't have time for you.
0: No,
1: and,
0: yeah.
1: And frankly,
0: he doesn't like scoff at questions.
1: No, general managers in baseball have to talk more than basketball. Because once basketball, your team is built up, you're only talking about the draft.
0: Yeah.
1: Start a training camp and trade deadline.
0: You don't have call-ups. You don't have a guy getting promoted from AA.
1: You're not putting guys on the 10-day injury list. Yeah, exactly. They're hurt or they're not hurt. You know what I mean?
0: Yeah.
1: So there's that. And the same thing with the general manager, too. I mean, the general manager has to talk before the draft, probably before the start of the season and after the season, and that's just about it. So, again, the general managers in this town are doing exactly what normal general managers are. Now, some are more, like Daryl Morey loved to talk.
0: Yes.
1: And some guys really embrace it and enjoy the experience, and some of the guys would rather be buttoned up and not saying at all. I don't think Rafael loves it. I don't think Nick loves it. I think kind of Dane enjoys it.
0: Mm-hmm.
1: Because again, you know, it's everybody's to each his own. Jeff Leno, very much a guy that loved to talk about it. James Click, not a huge fan of doing it, had to do it for certain responsibilities, yeah. But it was nothing something he embraced.
0: Yeah, James Click was more on the more on the Nick Cassero.
1: Yeah, Charlie Castro, like he'd call you. Can I come on your show? I mean, he wanted to talk all the time.
0: Yeah,
1: so it's just everybody's personal preferences.
0: People are all different, huh?
1: Yeah,
0: yeah.
1: If I was a general manager, you can get me on anytime you want, and I would lie to you. I would try to consistently throw you off.
0: Okay, Like yeah, we had a big deal coming down with the Brewers.
1: Like the Astros.
0: Oh, my God.
1: If I was Astros, the Astros general manager, I'd be like, oh, man, we are looking to get ourselves. You know, I'm not really happy with this DH spot.
0: Oh, yeah?
1: Yeah. And, you know,
0: we want Yordan in center field every day.
1: I'm thinking about converting Yordan to third base. What do y'all think? By the way, Peter Lambert, I think he's okay, but he's not that good. So I think I'm moving into the deadline for
0: you. Saying that just unlocked a memory. Remember when we used to talk about Yordan at first base?
1: Yeah. And I remember for about 2 or 3 years, people would call about it on a semi-regular basis. So I said, look, all right, I'm just going to go knock this out. So I went and spoke to, was it Click or could have been Dana?
0: I think it was Bo Porter.
1: Or maybe it was a man. No, it was not Bo Porter. Shut up. and I just point blank said, you're on first base. And they're like, no, God, no. Because two things. The player has to want to do it, first and foremost. And number two, it's a much more difficult position than people think it is.
0: I agree.
1: 20, 30, 40 years ago, you just put the fat guy at first base. And frankly, you had guys like Keith Hernandez. You had here locally Jeff Bagwell about footwork and spacing and positioning and range. We're blessed. We've had Bagwell for so many years. Christian Walker, even though his bat has been certainly a roller coaster ride, is a routine gold glove winner at first base.
0: Mm-hmm.
1: Now, I don't remember. Was Berkman considered a good first baseman or just kind of their guy?
0: I thought he was okay. Good, not great.
1: Carlos Lee, not particularly good. Brian Abreu, 30 pounds
0: Did
1: ago.
0: Did Lee go to first?
1: Not Brian. Ryan. Jose Abreu.
0: Oh, Jose Abreu was fine.
1: But again,
0: his bat was terrible.
1: You're going to see some fat guys at first base. You just are. But the position is much more valuable and needed for a good defensive player today than it was, say, in 1985.
0: There's a lot of nuance.
1: Yeah. And range, frankly.
0: Mm-hmm.
1: You know, we always kind of tease about Jose Altuve's lack of range now. Does having a good first baseman that covers position kind of help that out a little bit?
0: Yeah, to a small extent.
1: Yeah. All right. So the Astros win again. Yordan hits another home run. They just need to. You know what? He's having such a good season. They need to name it the Yordan Alvarez MVP award.
0: Name the whole award after him.
1: Yeah. I mean, because you can be like a sort of MVP or you can be a mega MVP. He's a mega MVP.
0: Let's see. I've been on like Bagwell 94 watch for Yordan for best Astros season ever.
1: Yeah. And
0: Bagwell's still better because he played the field and he won the gold glove at first base in terms of like wins above replacement and OPS plus. But also, I mean, as Yordan continues to play, Bagwell only played 110 games and now Yordan's at 107 and he just keeps it up. He just hasn't. He went on that 0 for 16, remember, a few weeks ago?
1: Right.
0: That's about it all season long. That's insane in baseball and how difficult it is. And think of how many players have we seen hit slump on the Astros, the Altuves, the Walkers, the whomevers, where he just keeps on churning out hits, home runs, RBIs, big hits. I mean, everything, man. It's crazy. He's must-watch TV.
1: And he's must-not-pitch-to guy, but yet teams pitch to him.
0: Yeah. Okay, I'm going to have an unpopular opinion on this. I normally am just like pitch to the guy because nobody hits 500. Depending on the situation, if you feel like you have a matchup.
1: He still fails more than he succeeds.
0: You can't be right. You can't be scared.
1: Yeah.
0: But when it doesn't pay off, because there's a lot of times where I'll hear, it feels like Steve Sparks brings it up all the time. Almost every Yordan, like, they're going to pitch to him here. Yeah, He's like, I can't believe they're going to pitch to him. And yeah, well, he hits 325. He doesn't hit 500. And of course, you factor in on base. He's close to a 500 on base. Like early 2000s Barry Bonds, it was like, just walk the guy and let's move on. He's close to that level, but he's not at that level in terms of his on-base percentage. So my unpopular opinion is sometimes you got to pitch to the guy, especially if you like the matchup.
1: And you're the Angels, so you could probably go, I've got a guy out there that needs to gain some confidence. He was a lefty-lefty matchup.
0: Right.
1: Do you go, I want to see what my guy can do?
0: Mm-hmm.
1: I mean, the Angels are not competitive. They're not in the middle of a race, but I can guarantee you right now, if you're Tampa Bay, if you're Texas or you're Seattle, and you're watching the game on the TV in the clubhouse, you're going,
0: yeah, what the hell?
1: Prentice having a good season, but not having anything close to what Yordan is. All right, 10:28 on Sports Talk 780. It's Matt and Ross. So make sure y'all are out there. Good morning, 10 o'clockers.
0: Yeah, as you mentioned, damned if you do, damned if you don't. He walked Yordan one night, didn't work out. Let him hit the other night, didn't work out.
1: Yeah. And they're just not good. I mean,
0: They're the Angels.
1: You're just trying to find a new way to absorb the poison. 713-212-5790 if you want to join us. 713-212-5790. That's 713-212-5790. Nick Cassero spoke today. We're going to get to CJ conversation because I was listening to Dan this morning, and he picked up on something that I think the rest of us are going to pick up on when it comes to the Texans quarterback.
0: Ooh. Okay, I'm intrigued.
1: You'll want to hear what Nikki C had to say about this
0: when we come back.
1: That's right. Right now, you know, today's a big day for us here at the old 790. Big City Wings is going to bring us some lunch later in the hour, like at 1:15. So basically, it's going to be Wexler getting upset because there's going to be wings all over the room.
0: Yeah. I leave blue cheese on the microphone for him.
1: Seriously, I'm thinking about putting a ring of the garlic sauce around Wex's mic over there. So you just come in all just so pissed off. We get joy in that, don't we? You know what you also can get joy in is 75-cent wings. Today is National Wing Day. 75 cents. 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

0: 10:34, Sports Talk 790. It's Matt and Ross. Y'all out there?
1: Just want to make sure we're still on. Are we on the air? Jonathan, we on?
0: Let's check. Of course we are. 713-212-5790.
1: We have a Shut Your Bum Ass Up coming up in an hour.
0: Oh, nice.
1: Now. Oh, I wrote one down.
0: By the way, I sent y'all two more Elmos. I didn't get any strikes from either one of you.
1: Oh, so I didn't see that. When did you send it?
0: This morning? I always send them in the morning.
1: Yeah, I got up a little late. I had some friends in town, so we went out, and I was out a little late.
0: Really?
1: Got up late.
2: You look good.
1: Yeah.
0: You look rested.
1: Well, you know, happy hour ended at 6, but I probably hit that a little too hard.
0: Yeah.
1: I'm okay, though.
0: You made it an unhappy hour. I got you.
1: All right. So let's get to Nick Caserio. It was kind of the state of the team address, which he does first aid camp. Nick, right out of the gate, was asked about C.J. Stroud's offseason.
3: He was here. He was healthy. You know, he's had a good attitude. He's had a good approach. I mean, I think he started working in February. Was here for the full off season. You know, every off season is a little bit different. You know, so I'd say year two in the system. So kind of build on some of the things that, you know, we did last season. So, I mean, he's had the right approach. He's had the right mindset. He practiced well.
1: Now, is this audio from this year or 2 years ago?
0: He is in mid-season form. That was quintessential Nick Caserio.
1: Like, hey, he was here.
0: Oh, really?
1: Appreciate that.
0: He exists.
1: He's making $20 million
0: a
1: year.
0: Yeah, he was here and he was breathing and he had a heart rate. He was also walking and sleeping at times during the evening. Oh, thank you, Nick.
1: Hey, Nick, what's the CJ been doing? Well, he's been playing video games for several hours a day. He's been going on a lot of vacations and smoking large amounts of weed. But we think he's going to be fine. Like most 25-year-olds or 26-year-olds, whatever it is. How old he is. No.
0: He's been here.
1: That could be like audio from a year ago. It could be. We could actually play.
0: We should dig up years past ones and say which year is this from.
1: I will do that with D'Amico coming up
0: when
1: D'Amico starts talking regular season.
0: Oh, man. I will never be able to guess.
1: Because, you know, there's a game called on The Price is Right. You don't know this because you're not a dork like me. There's a game called Now and Then.
0: I watched The Price is Right as well as a kid, but I don't remember every game.
1: Now
0: like
1: and then it's a pie piece, and you have to get three pieces of the pie in a row, and they have six prices.
0: Okay.
1: And they will put a price of like popcorn oil.
0: Oh, okay.
1: And it will say $3.19. Is that the price now, or was it the price in 2014?
0: Well, it's a little easier to guess right now.
1: Yeah.
0: It's about triple.
1: Yeah, if you're a Price is Right contestant, you want to play that game. Now, I got this one.
0: They probably shelved that game the last few years.
1: That's right, they did. But point being is that you have, I think we could do that with D'Amico. So I'm going to work on that for regular season.
0: All right.
1: Okay, so that was the first thing on Nick. Second thing from Nick was how good of an offseason it was and how it could trigger maybe a contract extension.
0: Computer issues.
3: Take it one day at a time. Like I said, we've had pretty constructive discussions here over the course of the spring. So I'd say, you know, there's a possibility something can happen in training camp. If it doesn't happen in training camp, then we'll probably have to make a decision about, you know, what we feel makes the most sense. So, like I said, try to take it one day at a time. And, you know, if we reach an endpoint, great. If we don't, you know, I think everybody understands what that, you know, will entail as well.
2: This is hilarious.
0: Have you ever heard a GM say we're taking it one day at a time with a contract negotiation? What? You know what? I try to push back on your hating on Nick Caserio because, you know, Rafael Stone and Dana Brown don't divulge a whole lot. But that was something else right there. We're taking it one day at a time, talking about a contract negotiation. Not the season.
1: Let me ask you this. To be fair to him, because I like to be fair to all my general managers, continuing can also mean one day at a time, can it not? That if you are talking about something, and maybe it's not the exact verbiage, but did he mean to say that we're in constant talk? Like one day at a time, meaning, okay, today we're going to do this, or today we're going to discuss this. One day at a time doesn't necessarily fit the narrative. Like one day at a time is like you're trying to lose weight, so you're trying to eat better. I'm taking my diet one day at a time. You don't take a contract extension one day at a time. You continue contract negotiations. You deliberate. Yeah,
0: right.
1: You meet, but you don't take it one day at a time.
0: Yeah. I'm sorry you had to put your dog down. How's it going? Well, she's taking it one day at a time. Not contract negotiations. Either it's, especially when you've had the whole off season. Like this isn't just hitting his table. This didn't just happen. He's not talking about a draft pick or something like that.
1: Jonathan, I'm going to put you in role play here. I hate to do this to you, but you're going to do it in it nevertheless. You don't get to do this very often. You are David Mulligetta. You are T.J. Stroud's agent. When you hear, play the cut again, and then I want you to pretend that you're David Mulligetta, the agent, and I want you to tell me how you would react to hearing this. So play that cut number one again.
3: Take it one day at a time. Like I said, we've had pretty constructive discussions here over the course of the spring. So I'd say, you know, it's a possibility something can happen in training camp. If it doesn't happen in training camp, then we'll have to make a decision about, you know, what we feel makes the most sense. So, like I said, try to take it one day at a time. And, you know, if we reach an end point, great. If we don't, you know, I think everybody understands what that, you know, will entail as well.
1: All right, Mr. Mulligetta, what do you think?
2: Mr. Casario, I just, what are you talking about one day at a time? What's, I've been talking to you all summer. Nobody knows.
0: I thought he was just going to play the Josh Smith drop.
1: Just shut your bum ass up, man. I believe Mulligetta said, I got your one day at a time right here.
0: Yeah, but the C.J. Stroud side has no leverage right now. Zero leverage. Now I'm going to say zero leverage.
1: I don't
0: very
1: know.
0: Little.
1: Do you really believe that?
0: I say very little leverage.
1: Okay, you're right, but I don't know if C.J.
0: Because you have this
1: that.
0: Year and the fifth-year option.
1: And then you got franchise tag, too.
0: Absolutely.
1: Although quarterbacks just don't get franchise tag.
0: If you want your $60 million, we're going to need $60 million worth of performance on the field.
1: All right. One more from Casario. And I'm going to still let you be Mr. Mulligetta if you want to, Jonathan. Here is Casario on opening up ongoing discussions about CJ's extension.
3: Yeah, he had a really good offseason. It's probably the best offseason he's had since he's been here. He's had a good attitude. He's been consistent. He's got the right mindset. I'd say we've definitely had productive conversations over the course of the spring. So, I mean, there's a possibility that something could come to fruition. So we'll work through it and, you know, see what happens.
1: Yeah, well, let's play that again. That's not the one. We want to go Casario number two on this one. Here,
3: take it one day at a time. Like I
1: no,
3: said,
1: we already played that one.
3: Wait a minute. So I'd say, you know, there's a possibility something can happen in training camp. If it doesn't happen in training camp, then we'll probably have to make a decision about, you know, what we feel makes the most sense. So, like I said, try to take it one day at a time. And
1: is he one day at a time a lot on this?
3: Great. If we don't,
1: are we playing the same cuts over and over again? Dan, what's going on? Dan, if you're listening, all right, so there's four. Did we really play three different cuts, or they just the same thing over and over again with different people, different well, words?
2: The one and two are really the same.
1: They sound like the exact same thing.
0: He's sticking to the script. Nick Casario's prepped,
1: ready to go. Did he have one day at a time?
0: Yeah, I think so. He has to know C.J. Stroud questions are coming. Of course, he's not going to be blindsided by that. One day at a time. That's pretty funny.
1: It reminds me, Jonathan. I always like to sometimes peel the curtain back of what my life was like before I got married and kids.
2: Okay.
1: I used to live in an apartment complex in Indianapolis a long time ago.
0: It was quite the rabble rouser.
1: That was. And I had these neighbors. One was a single mom and she had two kids. One was the younger daughter was really cute. The other one was okay, but then she got in a drug problem. The apartment complex was okay. Problem was we had this janitor that like wanted to live in our lives, and he had keys to every one of our apartments, and he'd just come into our house unannounced. It was really rude.
2: This isn't Big Bang Theory.
0: No, you'd have to have something before 1980. I don't know what it's referencing either.
2: Our department, I was like, Big Bang Theory. That's all I know.
0: The janitor would always come in?
1: Yeah, unannounced. I don't know. It was really annoying.
2: I don't know. Someone's screaming in the car.
0: What show is it, man?
1: And my neighbor friend, she's a big women's lover. Big. And then she got a job, and then she wound up opening up her own advertising agency, and it did quite well.
0: I don't know the show. Sorry, Jonathan.
1: You don't know what I mean, the show. It's my life. It was my life before I got married.
0: There's no chance.
2: I almost believe them, too. I'm like, you know what?
1: Yeah, come on, Jonathan. Believe me. There are people in the car right now that absolutely know what I'm talking about.
0: I don't know.
1: All right, that's good. It's probably better that way. 713-212-5790. 713-212-5790. You want to talk some Texans and CJ contract? We're going to hear more from Casario, matter of fact. We got a few more Casarios to get to because they're so entertaining so far. 713-212-5790. Brian Bogusevic joins us in 17 minutes here on Sports Talk 790. 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
11: Just one little stall, but it's causing some big slowdowns on the Gulf Freeway northbound after the East Texas Freeway downtown. They're blocking a right lane, and traffic is backed up now to Calhoun. Also on Highway 99, the Grand Parkway southbound between Muskie and Cumberland Ridge, it's road work. Only one lane gets through. I'm Christina Cruz in the 24-hour Traffic Center.
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0: There's a lot of great television, obviously, and we've moved on to more of the streaming stuff. But, man, the
1: theme songs of yesterday.
0: Young Valerie Bertinelli, too. My goodness.
1: Whew.
0: Lord. Young Matt Thomas, Jonathan, you would have... Oh. Very uncomfortable puberty life. Valerie Bertinelli on there. Oh, my God. I still have a crush on her.
2: What was the show called?
0: One Day at a Time.
2: One Day at a Time.
0: Ran for like 9 or 10 years.
2: I know that jingle for sure, but yeah. I don't really know the show.
0: Yep.
2: Damn, 9 seasons?
0: Yes.
2: That's a good run.
0: That's a great
2: especially
0: run.
2: Especially in the 70s.
0: Yeah. 70, like 75 to 84, something like that.
2: Okay.
0: And then Mackenzie Phillips was a two-time firee of that show.
2: She got fired twice?
0: Twice.
2: Okay.
0: Massive drugs problem. They fired her. They brought her back, and then 70s. She did it again. Well, you know, her parents were of the Mamas and the Papas. And
2: oh, I didn't know that.
0: That was when the John Phillips was doing
2: parents
0: drugs
2: of celebrities usually very, very well adjusted. I mean, children, I should say.
0: I'm going to tell you, you do not, under any circumstance, and I'm not going to discuss any further after I say this statement, you do not want to know what Mackenzie Phillips' life was like growing up.
2: Okay. I'll leave it at that.
0: Yeah, please leave it at that.
2: She wasn't the Mama Cass's daughter, was she?
0: No, she was...
2: with the ham sandwich?
0: John Phillips. No. John Phillips and... who was her mother? Was it... I don't know who her mother was, but John Phillips is her dad. And he treated her horribly. Thus her decades of drug issues. Now she's clean and sober now.
2: That's great.
0: Yeah,
2: good for her.
0: All right.
2: A lot of people don't make it out of those holes.
0: No, they don't. Let's do what you talking about. What you talking about? What you talking about, Nick?
2: Okay.
0: We don't have a sounder for that one.
2: We got
0: literally sounders for every... Play a couple from yesteryear.
2: Oh, my gosh. Hold
0: on. Play the best of from yesteryear. We'll make some up here.
2: I believe this is the OG one. Jonathan, I'm just going to put these in... no, the OG was... Where is it?
0: Follow me on
3: Instagram. What you talking about?
2: Shab. No, I think I know what the very, very first one was. Oh, I wasn't.
3: What you talking about?
0: JJ.
2: That's not bad.
0: I don't Bill O'Brien was the OG, was it not?
2: Play this one. I think this was the original.
0: Play it.
3: What you talking about?
0: Gary. No, Gary.
2: What you talking about, Gary?
0: Yeah, Gary's the OG. Okay.
2: Gary Kubiak. We've been doing this bit for a minute, Jonathan.
0: Nick Caserio.
2: I see that.
0: 22 seconds. Now, don't play this until he
2: I have
0: Jonathan,
2: to
0: you don't know.
2: Right.
0: He's got to guess what he says
2: okay,
0: here.
2: I have not heard these.
0: 22 seconds. Nick Cayley, year two. That's all I'll say.
2: Yeah. We really like Nick, and we think he's a great offensive mind, and there's a lot of areas where he can grow and get better, and we really feel good about him and the future of the offense and the weapons that he has, that he can grow and continue to thrive in his role.
0: All right, let's see how close you got.
4: From about midpoint of the season to the end, you know, we were one of the better offenses in the league. You know, we played more consistent. So, you know, we'll see. I mean, just go out there and, you know, put a foundation in place here, you know, systems in place. Kind of make a couple tweaks and adjustments here, but Nick's a really good coach. He's got a good attitude. He's got good energy. Has a lot of respect to the players.
0: All right, Jonathan, we graded it 1 to 5 stars. That's about 2 stars.
2: Yeah.
0: That's not great.
5: That's a 1 for me.
0: Okay.
2: Oh,
0: tough a critic.
2: By the way, though, just on the bite itself, what was this? I request a repeat of that.
0: Please.
2: We'll see.
4: About midpoint of the season to the end, you know, we were one of the better offenses in the league. You know, we played more consistent. So, you know, we'll see. I mean, just go out there and, you know, put a foundation in place here. You know, systems in place. Kind of make a couple tweaks and adjustments here. But Nick's a really good coach. He's got a good attitude. He's got good energy. Has a lot of respect to the players.
5: So we'll see.
2: Is that like
0: we'll see?
2: Yeah. Is that hold on? Is that we'll see? As in what changes he's going to make? Oh, I guess we need the question maybe to maybe not take that out of context because that doesn't sound like a vote of confidence. We'll see.
0: He's fine. I don't know.
2: Guys, does Nick Caserio talk about his football team like it's a stock or something? There's no football.
0: We're taking it one day at a time.
2: Machismo, but I'm looking for a little bit of
0: excitement
2: human
0: or
2: football. It's like he's. It's a calculus problem.
0: What do you think about Nick Cayley, man? We'll see, I guess.
2: All right. So, Jonathan gave him 1 star. I gave him 2 on
0: Thank
2: that
0: you.
2: One. Next up, we got... Oh, this is 48
0: okay.
2: seconds.
0: It's got a lot of meat in the
2: I
0: got to
2: lock in now. Okay.
0: Hold on.
2: Oh, yeah, that's right. You play it.
0: Gary.
2: Nick.
0: Yeah, I like... Or Nick, either one. Nick.
2: 48 seconds, Rossi.
0: Lock in, guys. Go ahead.
2: Offensive line structure.
0: Offensive line structure?
2: Trying to figure it out. Yeah, that's always something you're going to be working out in camp. And the good news is we got a lot of guys that we like. I mean, we love Keelan, getting him here in the building. Wyatt is somebody that we think can help. And we got a couple of guys from last year. We're looking for a number of guys to make a leap and then find that right combination, because we have a lot of guys that we can move. We have a lot of versatility and guys who can play different roles. So part of this training camp is going to be figuring out who fits best where. But I think we a lot of guys who can play on the offensive line.
4: It's the inside positions. You're going to have a lot of movement. You're going to have multiple players with their hands on the ball. You're going to have multiple players kind of rotating at the guard spots. I'd say to a certain extent, probably be the same at tackle. I mean, I think Tay, like, unless something were to happen, he's probably going to be left tackle. I feel like we got pretty good competition there, right tackle and Trent and Braden Smith. And then we have a number of players that we think we can that can help us inside. So it'll take a little bit of time. Probably wouldn't read too much into who lines up where the first day of training camp. And it's going to be an evolution. It's going to be organic. And there's going to be things that happen. The guy gets injured. Something happens. We're going to have to make an adjustment. So at some point here, you know, hopefully towards the end, you know, we have an idea of who the five are going to be. But the reality is probably going to need eight.
0: Three stars.
2: I wish he would have used the word versatility. That would have gotten me four.
0: Yeah, probably.
2: But that, he said that without saying it.
0: Jonathan, how are you grading that one? You're a tough grader.
5: No, I'm agreeing with you. Three stars.
0: Okay, very good. Last one before we get to Brian Bogusevic.
2: Okay.
0: This feels like you got to get at least four on this one.
2: Okay.
0: On having a balanced offensive approach this season.
2: This is an easy one.
0: Okay.
2: Yeah, obviously everything starts with the run game, and that's going to make things easier for CJ, and up front is where we want to win as well. So no matter what, depending on game situations and week to week and matchups and all that, you're going to have to win on both sides when it comes to running and passing the ball, and we have a lot of confidence that we're going to be able to do that.
4: Hopefully we're good in the running game. Hopefully we're good in the passing game, and you know, we take care of the football. Ultimately, offensively, it's moving the ball, scoring points, and taking care of the ball. So however we do that, some games we might have to run it 50 times. Some games we might have to throw it 50 times.
0: Oh, my God. Oh,
4: whatever the game calls for, whoever the opponent is, then hopefully we can bob and weave and play accordingly.
0: Five stars. God bless it.
2: Yes.
0: Five.
2: I sharpened up.
0: But that was the easy. I could have gotten four stars.
2: I'm
0: doing terrible in this game. We'll try this again later on.
2: It's okay to give me some credit, Matt. It's okay.
0: All right. I gave you five stars. What you talking about? Nick. We know what you're talking about, Nick. Football is football. Football ain't a library lecture. Brian Bogusevic next on 790.
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0: Sports Talk 790. Let's spend 10 quality minutes with our friend Brian Bogusevic. Brian, you must have some high rank at the old Space City Network. You don't work these 8:38 first pitch games, boy. Who are you bribing over there? I want to know.
24: Hey, that's when you know you made it. When you get to take off the West Coast trips, that's when you know. That's when you know you're the big time.
0: Big time. Yeah, baby. I guarantee you, Ryan Press is sending you death threat emojis because you're like, man, this is the only games I'm getting. This sucks.
24: Yeah, especially when it starts with a guy not getting out of the first inning.
0: Oh my god,
24: nice long game.
0: Yeah, we'll get to that in a minute. Let's get to the good. Sparky on a radio broadcast says that we've been saying, and a few people out there have as well. What is your general thought about pitching to people, especially when the Triple Crown is sitting in Jordan's lap right now, and the last two games, one time the Angels don't do it and they get burned because there's a hit by pitch. The next time, meaning last night, they do pitch to him and it wound up being the game-winning RBI.
24: Yeah, I think if you're looking for continuity of thought, the Angels probably aren't the organization to turn to for that. But I think. First of all, when teams are going after Jordan, even though everybody is under the impression by now that he's the best hitter in baseball, first of all, it tells you what they think about Isak Paredes, right? The guy hitting behind him. He's pretty good. And it's not just he can hit the ball out of the ballpark. Like, he is a very good hitter. He is a very tough out. He is not somebody that you enjoy dealing with runners on base. But I think really what it comes down to in terms of what teams are thinking when they're going after Jordan is I think they underestimate how good he is even when you make your pitch. You know, he's not just some big guy who, if you make a mistake, he's not going to miss it, and he's locked in right now and he's hitting every hanging slider out of the ballpark. I can't even count the number of times that he has not just barreled up but driven a ball that is a good pitcher's pitch. And so the idea of even just being careful with him, or, the intentional walk where we're going to nibble around the edges, it doesn't work against him. And that base hit that he had, the game-winning RBI yesterday, it was by no means a perfect pitch. But if you go back and look at the pitch tracker, it's outside of the strike zone. It's a ball that's, a good couple of inches out of the zone down, a pitch that a lot of left-handed hitters will swing over the top of or pull off of and roll over and maybe be, kind of a safe space. I think that's where teams fall into the most trouble, is thinking that if I make a pitch, I'll be good against him, because you're not.
0: Our friend Brian Bogusevic with us here on Sports Talk 790. How are they doing this? Because I'm going to be brutally honest with you, Brian. When they got swept by the Orioles, and I try to keep it even keel because I've done this a long time. You've played the sport. You know it's a marathon, not a sprint, okay? But I was really down in the dumps, and I was like, man, I think I'm falling into this Astros Twitter malaise of I want everyone fired. Then they come out of the gates. They beat a Miami team that was reeling, but you win. But you beat those three games. Then you go to Chicago, take two out of three. You take the first two out of Anaheim. And all slowly but surely, you're moving up the standings. You're moving up the wild card. I'm still having a difficult time grasping how this team of below average starting pitching collectively, a below average lineup once you get past Paredes, is hanging in this thing. And I know that the division sucks and the American League is a hot mess, but they are putting it together at just the right time.
24: Yeah, I think, first of all, they are playing, you know, if you just look at the season as a whole, they have been playing their best baseball recently. So the team that we're looking at now isn't necessarily the team that is the cumulative of the entire season and the stats from the entire season, especially early on. Number two, there's just, who's good? Who's good in the American League? You know, I don't know. I don't know if anybody is. If there is, there's maybe only a handful of teams. Everybody's kind of similar. So you always have a chance. You're never totally overmatched. Every team has its warts and has its flaws and can be beaten. And I think also, and most of all, the Astros have come to understand who they are and come to understand a style of play that they need the game to follow in order to give themselves a chance and in order to be able to get wins. And it's low scoring affairs. It's staying in the game, hanging around, you know, turning it over to their bullpen, kind of relying on the top of the order, the top third of the order to come through a couple of times during a game. And if they do that, they have a chance. And when you at least understand who you are and understand how you want the game to be played, you can try to pull enough levers and make enough moves to put yourself in a situation to succeed, and they've found ways to do it.
2: So everybody in that clubhouse knows that they are going to try to make a couple of moves. What is it like on the player side, Brian, when you have, how much are players having conversations, and especially the situation the Astros are in, they could be losing guys who are on their major league roster. Do people chat about it, or you try not to bring it up? What is like the proper protocol around trade deadline time in the clubhouse?
24: Yeah, there isn't really a whole lot of talk about it, right? It's not like guys are sitting around in the clubhouse talking about, hey man, we could really use one more reliever, because you'd be getting side-eyed by the guys down in the bullpen, right? So everybody knows the deal. Everybody kind of knows where their team's at, what their organizational philosophy is, who are guys who, if there were moves made, who could kind of be either on the outs or be the guys who are dangled as trade bait. Everybody understands, and maybe there are some private conversations of, oh, you know, I'm a little nervous that I might be the guy who gets moved. But no, there isn't a whole lot of sitting around big picture talk about what we think we should do and what the organization might do and what we wish we had or didn't have. So it's just kind of an unspoken conversation. But yes, everybody is very aware of what's going on.
2: Brian Bogusevic was here on Sports Talk 790. And with that, we ask you to put your GM hat on. I mean, what do you think is obviously, we know what the needs are, but we also know the limited resources that Dana Brown has in terms of the farm system. I mean, if you got your crystal ball out, how many deals and what kind of level of deals do you expect to be made next week?
24: Yeah, I don't think that there's going to be any massive, right? There's not going to be a Verlander 2017 type of deal. Number one, there aren't many of those out there. Number two, I don't think that the Astros have, you know, the prospect capital to swing one of those, especially considering it is very much a seller's market. You look at how many teams are still in these wild card races. There's only a handful of true sellers. You might be able to convince somebody who's kind of in it to play both sides of it, maybe, you know, trade a piece from an area of strength. But for the most part, there aren't a whole lot of options out there to go to. So, you know, with so many areas to potentially address, I think it goes back to the conversation that we just had about what your strengths are and how you want to play. And could you use a bat? Well, absolutely. And could, you know, they've been talking about adding an outfield bat, but how much would that actually change things? Are you going to all of a sudden be a team that can go out there and win games 9-8 when you have a blow up start or whatever? I don't think the answer is yes. So you kind of just, my opinion is you fortify your strengths and fortify what you're already doing. And that's maybe add another arm in the pen to help. Maybe you can get another back end of the rotation type to shore it up back there. But yeah, I don't think they're going to be swimming in those waters for the big deal for a number of reasons.
0: All right. You brought up the starting pitching a couple of days ago. And I know that Joe had conversations about Tatsui Imai, but as Joe mentioned to us several times yesterday, you're running out of games, and he didn't want to say running out of patience, but that's got to be a prevailing thought up and down the organization, is a guy that is, and forget about the money, forget about the adjustment period. This is August. This is why you brought him in here, to be a solid everyday starter for you and to have starters like Arrigetti before he got hurt. And then obviously the Imai situation, this bullpen, if it gets used as much as it's going to be used and has been really all season long, eventually you're going to run out of gas. And I don't know how they're piecing it together, because yesterday they had to go to four innings. And frankly, today they may have to go along with that as well, because Wisniewski is going to make his debut. How are they doing it? How are they doing it with the subpar pitching and the fact that even some of the guys, not named Lambert, aren't going very deep in games?
24: Yeah, well, first of all, they still have guys who have some left in the tank, right? Those guys in the pen are still throwing the ball well, and they still look like they're strong. And can they do it for 50 plus more games? That's the question. And it's hard enough to have this formula of you're going to be very bullpen dependent, let alone when you're going to those guys in the early innings way too often. And it's not typically something that's sustainable. It's really not sustainable when you have unreliable starting pitching in terms of getting you into, you know, the fourth or the fifth inning. But, you know, the flip side of it in terms of, you know, kind of solving the Imai issue is, what are your alternatives at this point? You've already brought back, you know, after today, you've brought back all the guys off of the injured list that you've been waiting on. I think as well as Christian Javier threw the other day, and he was great, and he saved the game, and he was the star of the show. I think the team has already kind of decided what role they think he can most thrive in at this point. So, you know, you're kind of stuck trying to get through it, and it's not necessarily fair to the team who's fighting every day and to have these kind of non-competitive starts. And it's not fair to the relievers who are going out there and overextending themselves even more. It's not fair to an offense who's trying to claw their way back into games constantly. But, you know, if you look at whenever you talk about, do we make a move on something, you have to ask yourself, what is the alternative? And until maybe Spencer Arrigetti comes off of the injured list, there really isn't one at this point.
0: Yeah, I feel bad because, I mean, Oakert's having an amazing season. De Los Santos has helped out in small doses. And how about the thought about A.J. Blueball? It's crazy because if you're talking about making a move at the deadline, it involves an active roster player, Brian. It feels like that AJ's name is being brought up because he's got flexibility, he's got team control, he's young. Oh, by the way, the Astros have had to use him multiple times to get out of some serious bad early pitching performances. He's almost like, I wouldn't say untradeable, because nobody's untradeable, frankly, except for probably Yordan and Hunter. But fact of the matter is, Blue Ball has gained an important role in this baseball team by what he's been able to do, especially in the last week or so.
24: Yeah, and you know, from his perspective, if you're a player in his situation and you hear your name coming up in trade talks, you kind of take it as a badge of honor, right? He's pitched his way into the rest of the league, and everybody recognizing that he has a lot of value, you know, and he's got team control, and he's cheap at this point, and he could potentially be a starter down the road. I think he could potentially be a high leverage back of the bullpen guy down the road. So you kind of take it as a compliment that you're being talked about. I just don't see how you would want to trade that guy. As much value as he has, and he can bring back something that you could potentially need, he's also probably the answer to, you know, two of the three problems that you're trying to fill anyways, in terms of a leverage reliever, which he could be if he didn't have to keep having these long relief type appearances, or, you know, could he potentially be a starter down the road in the future? Yes, he could absolutely do that. The only thing, you know, you would think is, if you're trying to add a bat, would he be the piece that moves to bring that in? And I just don't see how, you know, anything you can bring in for the next 2 months is equal or more value of what you can get out of him in the next 4 years.
0: Brian just got a text from Ryan Presley. He says, the next time the Astros on the West Coast, you're working it. And he says, suck it, Bogusevic. So enjoy this next day off while you can, okay?
24: All right.
0: He didn't say. I was just teasing. Brian, thank you for the visit, as always. We'll talk to you soon.
24: All right. See
0: you. All right. Brian Bogusevic. I don't know if Brian thought I was kidding or not, but I was definitely kidding.
2: Okay, good.
0: Yeah, man. Brian Presley's like, man, I can't wait to get on TV. Yeah, we're going to give you all the 8:38 first pitches.
2: You know what? How long was Monday's game, too? It was pretty long, pretty lengthy, right?
0: Yeah, how about the Astros? You get a day off tomorrow, but you really don't because you're playing a left coast game tonight. Then they have to drive to LAX, and they're not flying out of Orange County because there's time limits on it.
2: Mm-hmm.
0: So they're not getting back to Houston like 6 o'clock in the morning.
2: Yeah, Monday was 3 hours, 18 minutes.
0: So let's put this in perspective.
2: Little pre-pitch clock
0: time. Let's
2: times.
0: Go 3-hour game tonight. 8:38. We'll talk in Central Time. Makes it 11:38.
2: Okay.
0: You got a SNS.
2: Excuse me?
0: I can't say something. One
2: you
0: of
2: can
0: them
2: say three. Two of them.
0: I can say two
2: shower
0: of them.
2: Shower and shave.
0: Shower and shave and whatever. That gets you to, what, 1 a.m.
2: Okay.
0: You got to put everything on the bus and the truck.
2: Yeah.
0: So you're probably leaving Anaheim 1:30 Pacific. No, 1:30 Central.
2: Uh-huh.
0: You're going an hour from Orange County to LAX.
2: Yeah.
0: That's 2:30.
2: Oh, they drive all the way to LAX?
0: Yeah, because you can't fly out of Orange County after a certain time.
2: Oh,
0: they
2: really?
0: Have time, yeah. Some airports have time
2: I didn't know that.
0: Restraints, yeah. So it's 2:30.
2: Dang.
0: Got to load everything on the plane.
2: Yeah.
0: You're probably wheels up at 3:30. 3-hour flight, 6:30.
2: Catch the jet stream. All right.
0: Well, there's not a lot of planes out there, so that's 6:30. Then you got to get off the bus, and you got to go all the way back to the Daikin Park where your car is.
2: Yeah.
0: Oh, Robert Ford. Robert Steve ain't going to get in there, and Jose ain't getting their mm-hmm. beds about 8 o'clock in the morning.
2: And about a third of the team has to drive home to Sugarland.
0: That's true. Imagine if you live by the airport.
2: Well.
0: You drop me off on the runway. That'd be funny. Such is life as charter travel, but at least they're home.
2: Yeah.
0: Now, when we used to do, when we would still do this, when we do Rockets games on the West Coast, we fly the next day.
2: Okay.
0: So they don't want the guys, you know, being tired at 7 o'clock in the morning driving home. So
2: mm-hmm.
0: they don't do that. They're going to come back.
2: That's
0: right
2: good.
0: After, so, all right, there you have it.
2: Good stuff with Bogey.
0: That's good stuff with Bogey. Good stuff with Rossi, and good stuff with all of you. We got Shut Your Bum Ass Up coming up in about 15 minutes from now.
2: I'm ready.
0: What have I done?
2: Oh, no,
0: you're staring at me.
2: At the IMAX theater.
0: Ooh, can't wait for that.
2: Jerks.
0: 713-212-5790. 713-212-5790. 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
19: All right, someone said it was an accident. Someone said it's construction. It's slow. Let's put it that way. I-10, the East Freeway, if you're heading outbound between Dale and Magnolia, I'm moving the camera trying to find out what's going on, but that's where those delays are. Dale to Magnolia. Highway 99, it is roadwork. Southbound between Muskie and Cumberland Ridge. Also on the Gulf Freeway, northbound after the East Tex Freeway downtown, it's a stall block in the right lane. I'm Christina Cruz in the 24-hour traffic center.
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0: So we got Chuck Trebomance up coming up in 10 minutes from now. I was going to skip a topic revolving around C.J. Stroud, but I went to the bathroom, and we have a fancy building here. Now, our equipment is not fancy and doesn't work 90% of the time, but our building is very nice. And okay, when you go to the elevators by the bathroom, we have television screens.
2: Mm-hmm.
0: That you can watch television while your elevator is getting here. I don't know why you need that. But it's nice. It's a nice elevator.
2: I got a short attention span. I need some TV when I'm waiting for my elevator. And so, sometimes the elevators take a while.
0: So Pat McAfee is on, and he's showing the video of something involving.
2: Does he have sleeves on his shirt?
0: I didn't see him. It was just the video. Again, I was going to the bathroom and just happened to look at it. There is video of CJ walking to camp yesterday, and he's first of all, it looks like he's going to summer camp.
2: Yeah, he's got the long tee and the long shorts and a backpack.
0: And he's got a backpack on with both of the sleeves.
2: And he's sipping a Capri Sun.
0: And he's walking with a limp. And people are like, is he hurt? Is there something wrong?
2: He didn't look too limpy to me. Oh, well. I don't know. Is that limping?
0: But so other people have said that's just how he walks.
2: Okay. It is a strange gait, but I don't know if it's a limp.
0: So I'm going to tell you something that I'm going to defend CJ on.
2: Okay, great.
0: I have a pair of shoes that are about a half size too big. And I don't know why I didn't get rid of them, but they're nice shoes. And I'm like, I'm not going to go send them back because I've worn them for a long period of time. But when I wear these shoes, people think I'm limping a little bit because what I'm having to do is I'm having to overcompensate for them being a half size too big.
2: Mm-hmm.
0: So I'm like, I'm clopping as compared to just
2: plodding,
0: whatever you want to call it, instead of just normal walking.
2: Okay.
0: But I'm watching this video over and over again. From what I have been told, through because I'm a Texans insider, is that that's just how he naturally walks.
2: Okay.
0: So if there's anybody that's going to give him the benefit of the doubt of maybe an awkward walk, but he's really just fine. Because people, the first thing they do is they'll say, are you okay? Are you limping? So what? Yeah. You know what I immediately stopped doing? I go, what are you talking about? And they go, we saw you limp. I start dancing in front of them to show you that I'm doing fine.
2: Okay. A little soft shoe.
0: Correct. So, CJ, you got the benefit out from me that I think you're okay.
2: Yeah, all the comments. Let's see. Bro looks like he needs summer school to get the credits required to graduate. Are those and one shorts? He looks like he is from the and one mixtape. He's got the big long shorts and the big t-shirt. Is that coming back? I still got some big shorts in my closet.
0: What are you going to play for Michigan basketball too?
2: Yeah. Ah,
0: okay.
2: Hold on now. I normally just wear them around the house. Can I go back outside with the big shorts, Jonathan? What are the kids doing?
0: Tell them no.
2: I know the short shorts went in.
9: Are in there. Long jorts too.
2: Okay, the long jorts are back?
9: Yeah, I got some pair.
2: I don't have any long jorts. Okay, that's good. I'm so old that everything cycled back around or I could wear my old stuff. It's good. It's good news.
9: At the old school New Balance. And
2: this other guy says he's dressed like he's finna hoop at the YMCA. This is his year.
0: Yeah.
2: Now, he's walking around like a toddler after swimming all day.
0: So I'm not worried about his limp.
2: Okay.
0: I don't think there's anything wrong.
2: Okay.
0: But I am more concerned about the fact that he puts both straps behind his backpack. Because when I was in junior high and high school and I carried a backpack, I was told by all the cool kids, you only carry one strap.
2: Yeah, that changed when I was in school. Jonathan, is two straps okay?
0: No, it's one strap.
9: No, two straps is a move. You don't
2: see?
0: Oh, come on.
2: It's more support.
9: That one, and two, it's more performative. Why are you one strap?
0: If CJ Stroud had one strap on, he would no one would be making fun of his backpack.
2: Jonathan's right. You're trying to one strap to be cool. Matt, it's not, nobody's one strapping anymore. Not since the 1990s. That's when my generation made the transition.
0: I am not too strapping.
2: We said we will no longer put all the weights of our books on one side of our shoulder. This makes zero sense.
9: And that's exactly. It's painful. Unless you don't got nothing in your backpack.
0: What's more painful? Watching CJ with two straps walking in with this alleged limp?
2: Nobody noticed this but you.
0: Okay.
2: So, I'm sorry. One strap's been out for a minute, Matthew. One strap on your JanSport?
9: Yeah, no. I had a JanSport. I'm rocking the two strap.
2: All right. Yeah.
9: Support.
0: All right, here's what we're going to have to do. We're going to have to go to a high school on day one and see what's going on. You know what? Carly starts school in 2 weeks up in Rhode Island, and I will ask her if she's a one-strap or two-strap. Sound a little odd there?
9: Go to break.
2: Terrible. I'm not saying a word.
0: Point being is that if CJ was limping, he wouldn't be at practice or running around doing his thing. So I think people making fun of his walk, again, with me and my big shoes that I've occasionally wear, matter of fact, I'm going to dance for you right now.
2: Please don't.
0: Look.
2: No, can you listen to Jonathan?
0: Look at this. I'm doing the. Oh, man, look at this.
2: I think he's calling 911. He's having a seizure, folks.
0: No. Look at this.
2: Oh, get the defibrillator.
0: Do you see anything wrong with these feet?
2: I see a lot wrong.
9: What is that?
2: I don't know.
0: That's called versatility.
2: That was the river dance.
0: What?
9: You sounded like two left.
0: You know what? CJ Stroud and I are going to go line dancing tonight.
2: Two left foot Thomas.
0: Okay, that's not nice. 713-212-5790. You want to tell somebody to shut their bum ass up? But CJ Stroud, tell everybody to shut their bum ass up. Say your legs are just doing just fine. But the whole one guy says it looks like he's entering seventh grade summer camp.
2: Yeah.
0: It's terrible.
2: It's pretty funny.
0: Terrible. 713-212-5790. 713-212-5790. Shut your bum ass up. Ain't nobody got time for that is next.
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0: 11:33 on Sports Talk 790, 713-212-5790, 713-212-5790. Ain't nobody got time for that, meaning you're going to call this radio show and you're going to say that somebody at the office is talking your head off or bringing up useless information. Or how about this? How about the phone call that won't end? We had a friend of ours yesterday tell us about a guy that calls our friend all the time, and he talks him for 30, 35 minutes at a time. 8 to 5 people working ain't got time for 30, 35 minute phone calls.
1: Ain't nobody got time for that.
2: I got a plan for that.
0: Please.
2: Because I've been in that situation too. Call them on a commute. If you're going to drive for 20 minutes, call them halfway in. So you give them 10 minutes. And as soon as you get there, you're just like, oh, I was thinking about you. I'm driving here. And then when you get there, like, oh, I've just got here, so I got to go.
0: I don't mean to one-up you on this thing.
2: Okay. Not one-upping. I mean,
0: but I'm going to do it. I do that all the time when I talk to people in the car.
2: Uh-huh.
0: And I also lie about how far I have to go. Like, I'll say I'm about 10 minutes away from work. What's going on? But really, I'm about 35 minutes away from work.
2: Oh, and then you hang up on them?
0: No. Because if you say, hey, I'm about to pull up to my office, I'm not pulling up to my office. I'm still on 59.
2: Yeah. Yeah, you can drop that.
0: That's a lie.
2: That's just...
0: It's smart, though.
2: It's
0: a smart lie.
2: I'm just trying to help you out.
0: Yeah. So take what Ross said.
2: Yes.
0: And then add a small lie to it.
2: See, Matt, I do it the honest way.
0: No.
2: I wait till I'm 10 minutes out, and then I call them. You do it the lying way.
0: Yeah.
2: That's good, because maybe the conversation's good. You give yourself a cushion. You can stay on the line.
0: Because if a conversation is good, and you say, wait a minute, I'm getting out of my car. Hold on a second. If you're really not getting in your car, you're just sitting there and pausing for a second.
2: Okay.
0: I got this thing figured out.
2: Yeah, but people can hear you driving. Like they can hear when you're pulling up somewhere.
0: I'm just saying most conversations...
2: So they probably know you're lying and they're being nice.
0: Most conversations don't go to the, hey, wait a minute, I want to continue to...
2: Sounds like he's going about 75 right now. He said he's pulling up.
0: Mm-hmm.
2: They hear the wind zooming and you're on your phone.
0: Mm-hmm.
2: They know you're...
3: And honking at the semi.
2: Yeah, exactly. They know your ass is lying.
0: Do y'all know that when y'all...
2: Yeah. I would say it's not 100% accurate, but I feel like you can normally tell when somebody's pulling up somewhere or someone when somebody's on the freeway.
0: Ooh, then I got... So... I will say this.
2: Pulling up.
0: I'll save it for Friday. If I've faked getting pulling into the office and you figured it out, I say sorry, but I'll wait for that Friday.
3: That's so you don't mean that.
2: Yeah, you're a liar about your sorry.
0: Right, I'm lying about that too. You're right. I'm completely lying about that. Completely.
2: Shut your bum ass up.
3: Shut your bum ass up, man.
0: All right, Ross, you went to the movies the other day.
2: Oh my gosh, I went to the Odyssey. And it had already been out for a week plus. So don't try to go viral getting out your phone and multiple times during the movie and opening up your Instagram and putting the Odyssey on your story. Ain't nobody got time for you. We spent $30 on this movie, okay? I'm trying to watch. I'm trying not to get distracted. I don't want to see your phone screen. I don't care if you want to get 5 likes on your Instagram story for your posting that you're at the Odyssey. Just post the movie poster and then ask somebody to ask you how it is. Be respectful to everyone else in the theater who paid their good hard-earned money to watch this movie. And ain't nobody got time for you getting your phone out in the middle of the film.
1: Ain't nobody got time for that.
0: Twice. You know what? Going to the movies is overrated now. Just stay at home. Wait for the stuff to get
2: in. I mean, it's fine. Big movie, it depends on the movie. Yeah, first of all, Matt.
3: Movie theaters will always win. I can't believe old people just, y'all don't want to do
2: you
3: it.
2: You can't get
0: me. Not a question of old people. It's a question of, I like being in my room.
2: I keep
0: like
2: going back to this, and I think I told this story. Like, I watched Interstellar at home, and I really liked Interstellar. When they re-released it in IMAX, I went to IMAX. It was like a whole different experience. You cannot, Jonathan's right, you cannot replicate the movie theater experience for some movies. Now, Hallmark Christmas movie where they're hooking up at the tree farm, that's fine. You can watch that at home.
0: First of all, I don't watch Hallmark. Second of all, they don't ever say hooking up in Hallmark. They say coming together as one.
2: Okay. when they're plowing the Christmas tree farm, wink,
0: Jesus.
2: Wink.
0: Jesus.
2: There, yeah,
0: shut your bum ass up.
2: You can watch
0: a Hallmark. I do not. Now,
3: shut your bum ass up, man.
0: I will watch a Lifetime movie occasionally, but I'm never Hallmarking.
2: You can watch that on your 42-inch Roku at home. That's fine. But when it's a big... First of all, the first ever film filmed completely in IMAX, you got to go see it in IMAX. Just different, Matt. A couple times a year, go to the movie theater. Also, half price Tuesdays at Regal Theaters. Shout out Marquee. I do that all the time. You get half price, it's a little bit easier. Need a
0: You're
2: ruling.
0: Off at 2. You got time.
2: When you buy the popcorn and you get the free refill at the end, can you take the refill home with you, right?
0: Absolutely.
2: Okay, so make sure it's okay with that. Because my sons go to the movie all the time.
0: But you feels like you're doing it more in principle than anything. You're like, yeah, I'm getting my money's worth. And then you just sits at home and gets
2: Yeah, because popcorn has a very short shelf life.
0: I just eat before I go.
2: Okay.
0: And then maybe smuggle in one bag of Sour Patch Kids.
2: Which is illegal.
0: Because that's not illegal.
2: Yeah, absolutely.
0: I bought it. I paid for it.
2: No.
0: I bought it.
2: They do not allow.
0: I paid for this candy.
2: It says no outside food or drink.
0: I paid for my clothes. I can walk in with those.
3: But Matt, who's stopping you, though? That's the real question.
0: Get him, Jonathan.
2: The rule says
0: is it no,
2: listen to me very carefully.
0: I didn't see that.
2: No
0: Where?
2: Food or outside food or drink allowed in movie theaters.
0: I didn't see that.
2: Yeah, because you're not looking for it. I see the signs all the time.
0: Well, you know what? Sometimes in life you have to be defiant.
2: You're a rule breaker.
0: Some rules are worth breaking. It's revolution, Matt.
2: All right, 7-1.
0: Laws change all the time.
2: Look, can I get some nice people to call this show? I got rule breakers in this room with me here.
0: There have been 26 amendments to the Constitution. You gotta update things, and you gotta defy the evil.
3: And what if I just forgot something was in my bag or my pocket, you know?
2: This is all to benefit y'all. Y'all are selfish.
0: No, I paid for it. It's
2: I don't
0: not
2: care
0: like
2: if
0: I
2: you
0: stole
2: paid for it.
0: I'm not stealing the candy. I paid for the candy. I just paid $1 at Walgreens rather than $10 at the theater.
2: 713-212-5790. If you got something you want to get off your chest because you want to tell somebody to shut their bum ass up, this is the only radio show in the marketplace.
4: We can cuss and discuss the Texans linebackers all the time if you want to, or you can come in and tell you what's really wrong.
2: Mm-hmm.
4: And that's what I'm here for.
2: 4 hours a day.
0: Okay. Well, I got another one, unless one of y'all want to go.
2: I want to rotate. Jonathan, what's the matter with you?
3: Yeah, I got two. Let's start off with this one. If your appearance is not great, you don't take care of yourself, don't comment on somebody else's appearance.
2: Oh. Who did that?
3: If you ain't got no hair on your head, talking about somebody else's hair, watch your mouth, unite friends. Ain't nobody got time for that.
1: Ain't nobody got time for that.
3: Be careful who you talk to, because not everybody's friends with you. I'm just saying, there's no reason to be like, oh, why are you wearing this? Mm. And you got on some dirty shirt in the hamper that was, you ain't washed in 3 months.
2: How you like my Regal Beagle shirt, by the way?
3: Actually,
2: like?
3: I was going to comment with that.
2: Thank you very much. I appreciate that.
0: I didn't even
2: much.
0: Realize that.
2: Yeah, Regal Beagle.
3: And then my second one, me and my girl were unfortunately at Deerbrook when the shooting happened.
2: Ooh.
3: It was very, at the moment, people were running. We didn't know if it was a mass shooting or whatnot.
2: Right.
3: Just for us to find out.
2: Oh, my gosh.
3: It was some minors in a random argument, and the kid just popped out and shot him over a minor argument. And that the comedian of Houston got shot as well there. Man, watch it. Stop dropping your kids off at the mall. Watch your kids. And why does your 15-year-old son have a gun on him?
2: Oh my god! Anybody got time for that?
3: Anybody got time for that? And it was really like there were so many kids there too, and that was a traumatizing part. Some of these kids could have got hurt.
2: I'm sorry you were there for that.
3: It was. You know, I was just happy. It was just that I thought it was people dying. You know, but ain't nobody got time for that, man. Just trying to get to the mall and have a good time on a Saturday, and that happens.
0: Like, let me tell you
2: about Journeys at Deerbrook. My brother-in-law used to work there.
1: Ain't nobody got time for that.
3: It was sad, man.
2: Because here's the thing about malls. Now, older people do it, but also the young kids can do it, too. You can go to a mall. You can walk. You can get to the food court. Eat a reasonable meal. Some fatty foods. You can walk around. If you're not dating anybody, you can go. You can walk around and see a pretty girl across the way, right?
0: Are kids still doing that?
2: Get your exercise in. It's a harm. And maybe buy a pair of jeans. Nobody's doing that anymore. Now we're just going to malls and creating trouble. Galleria's got gunshots left and right.
0: Deerbrook's
2: left and right.
3: It's just, I don't.
2: I'm done with malls. Malls, shut your bum ass up.
0: Yeah, unless it's last minute Christmas.
3: Shut your bum ass up, man. I hate to agree with Matt on that because I love the mall, but man,
0: oof,
3: we had pregnant women screaming, crying, but like thinking they're about to die. I was
0: that's real life.
3: Like, man,
2: not good.
3: Just ain't no other time for that, man.
2: All right, Ross, you got another one.
0: So I'm on 610 North, Matt, so that means you know I'm in traffic.
2: Mm-hmm.
0: And it's like stopped traffic. We're not moving. The guy behind me now, I understand when the traffic is happening. Have you ever done the swerve into the shoulder move to see how long the traffic is or kind of see what the deal is? That's fine, right? We've all done the swerve into the shoulder just to try to get a look. This guy's swerving in the shoulder every 5 seconds. We are in dead stop traffic, bro. We're going like 2 miles an hour and there's nothing to see. So why is he continuing to get into the shoulder over and over and over? And he's like kind of getting like nestled up next to me, not next to me, but like almost like he's trying to pass. And then he'll go back and swoop in right behind me. Anybody got time for that?
2: Stop swerving in and out of the shoulder the entire time.
1: Got time for that.
2: Just hang out in the traffic with the rest of us. There's nothing, you know, there's no intel you're going to get.
3: You know, isn't that a Houston coach thing where you swerve left and right?
2: What's... Oh, he wasn't swinging, all right? He didn't have elbows poking out, candy paint dripping, okay? He was just, he was in his Toyota Celica, 1993, and swerving in and out of the shoulder the whole time. Ain't nobody got time for that.
0: Why do you speak of traffic? You travel a mile a day.
2: I know. This time I was going. No, I said I was on 610 North.
0: Okay.
2: I was going up north to see a familia.
0: Okay.
2: This was actually last week.
0: Great friend of the show, Chase, is texting me. He says, Matt, CarPlay does a great job nowadays of blocking out background noise.
2: What is?
0: CarPlay.
2: Oh, okay.
0: I can tell when someone is talking on CarPlay as opposed to Bluetooth. I get away with all the time, and I pull the same move as you do.
2: Oh, so everybody's pulling the move we're talking about.
0: You lie about how far you are from somewhere.
2: Oh, guys, yeah, I just got home. Sorry, man.
0: No, you can't do it at home, because then it's easy to walk in the house. You got to say, I just got to work, got to pull in the garage, got to let this phone call in.
2: I got a big meeting.
3: I just realized I've been lied to.
2: Oh, somebody's pulling that on you?
3: I remember this specific conversation.
2: Was it Matt?
3: No, it was one of my family members. Now I'm like, wait a minute.
2: Okay, were you on the phone with him for a long time?
3: No,
2: are you a chatter?
3: I
0: I'm going to give you all a little advice. If I ever talk to you on the phone, I usually get here 9 times out of 10 here at the radio station at 9:30. Mm-hmm. I've timed it out perfectly.
2: Okay.
0: If I'm telling you I pulled up at the radio station at 9:10, I'm trying to get off the phone with you. I shouldn't give that out as information, but I'm just giving it out anyway.
2: Okay.
0: Now, if it's 9:40 and I'm still on the phone with you, either I really want to talk to you or I'm running late.
2: There's this little traffic go. It happens.
0: Yeah. All right. 713-212-5.

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2: Move out the way, move out the way. They did. That accident cleared. I-45, the Gulf Freeway, southbound at Lockwood. But now we've got another one if you're coming inbound on the Gulf Freeway after the East Tex Freeway downtown. It's blocking a right lane, and you're backed up now from Scott Street. Also, road work slowing things down. Highway 99 southbound between Muskie and Cumberland Bridge. There's an accident, too, on 288 southbound at Airport. I'm Christina Cruz in the 24-hour Traffic Center.
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5: Hello, guys. Great show as usual.
4: Thank you, friend.
5: So, first and foremost, ain't nobody got time for you guys not being on screen. I'll tell you, they put the wrong guys on TV.
6: Ain't nobody got time for that.
5: I would love to see you jigging, Matt. You two-stepping, you two-left feet.
4: Oh, my God. Gio, as a white man, I can dance, period.
7: No,
4: story.
7: He can't, Gio. No, he can't, Gio.
5: Okay.
4: He can, but it's not well.
5: I'll side on that. Oh, yeah, it's not the same thing. Okay, so on a serious note, I'm not. Oh, dang, I took a jab at you, Matt.
4: Shoot, I know, it's fine.
5: I was trying to do better. But anyway, on a serious note, so you brought up the Deerbrook shooting, I believe, a little while ago. And, man, God's honest truth, I was doing some back-to-school shopping for my son and my daughter last weekend. And we were there, man. And it was crazy how it went down, because literally where it happened at, me and my family were there at the Cinnabon getting Cinnabons before we left. And as soon as we get in the parking lot and I'm pulling out, you know, you see cops pulling in with AR-15s and people running out screaming and stuff. My wife was going berserk, man. But it was a crazy sight to see, man. And ain't nobody got time for people not thinking. You know, as my mom always told me growing up, man, just think about what you do before you do it, man. And it's easier said than done with today's youth. But ain't nobody got time for that, man. Families are out trying to do stuff, get stuff done, and you know that's the last thing we want to have to worry about is our family safety when we're out shopping, man. So ain't nobody got time for that.
4: Ain't nobody got time for that. Thank you. And unfortunately, look, I live 15 minutes from Deerbrook, and Rossi, it's 15 years of this. It's just not getting any better. I'm sorry.
7: Yeah.
4: Deerbrook, you lost me.
7: I grew up going to Deerbrook. I went to driving school at the Sears at Deerbrook.
8: Sears.
4: Hey! Ooh, he just time-shamed you.
8: That was just a reaction. My bad.
4: They went to Sears to learn how to drive.
9: And I went grocery shopping at Gerland's Food Fair.
4: Yeah, I went to Sears. Shout out Coach Price.
7: He was like the Humble High School soccer coach, or maybe Kingwood High School. Can't remember.
4: Okay.
7: And yeah, that's what I'm saying. I spent a lot of time at Deerbrook back in the day. So, I mean, it's
4: Deerbrook. You lost it.
7: Heartbreak.
4: Gallery, you lost me. They're really the only mall I go to, and not because I go to a lot of malls. I go to Woodlands. It feels like that's the least chance of me being shot.
7: I go to the post office in Galleria sometimes, but that's about it. Try to stay on the ground floor. Keep a low profile.
4: I hate to do this, but when I was a kid in 1980-81, Galleria, Jonathan, was like a mecca.
7: Yes.
4: You had these fancy fancy office buildings.
7: You get dressed up to go to the Galleria.
4: Fancy office buildings. You had fancy hotels that were attached to a mall, and you had three levels of high-end, amazing shops. You had restaurants. You could get your hair cut there. You could go ice skating. And again, obviously you can do all that now, but you're also fearing for your life.
7: Yeah.
4: A little bit of a difference.
7: A little bit of a difference. Yeah, if you wanted a little bit of taste of the high life, you'd go to Galleria.
4: It was like, can we go to the Galleria? And I had a friend of mine's, my mom's friend, that worked in the Galleria. I'm like, you work in the Galleria? How cool is that?
7: Yeah, right.
4: You're so cool.
7: Go there and fall down to the ice rink. Good times.
4: Just go to Visible Changes and get a cookie and after your haircut. Oh, it's good times.
8: Just young men these days don't know how to control their anger. I don't know if it's social media.
4: Thank God we are. We can control anger on this show.
8: Yeah.
7: Well, we haven't shot each other once.
4: No, I'm not talking about
7: a lot of arguments.
4: Ah, nah. We're like an old married couple. It lasts about 2 seconds. Oh, 11:55, last call for Shut Your Bum Ass. I'm trying to think, have I brought anything to the table? I can't think of anything that's happened this week.
7: I don't think you said anything. You're normally ready to unload on everybody on the road.
8: You have not said anything.
7: And everyone in your life.
4: Oh, I'm just, generally speaking, I'm displeased with the amount of texts I send to people and how they don't respond to them very quickly.
8: Is he talking about us?
7: Why is he looking at me?
8: Yeah, I was going to say.
4: I haven't looked at your most recent Elmo video.
7: You dropped the ha-ha on it, Jonathan. Is it good?
8: I liked it.
7: Okay, good.
8: It wasn't a strike. I liked that one.
7: I get to keep that one.
4: All right.
7: That one is full of F-bombs, by the way. First one you can't send out.
4: Now is this a bloop single, or is this like a double in the gap?
7: First one's really good.
8: I'll say bloop single.
7: Watch it during the... You can't watch it right now because it's got swear words in it.
4: Okay.
7: You cannot, because it gets on the microphone, get in trouble.
4: Oh, you did? You sent two? Oh, yeah. I don't know if I watched both of these.
7: Oh, yeah. I watched this one. That was strike one. I got to watch this one. I'll watch it in the break.
2: Ain't nobody got time for that.
7: Maybe I should start like a Facebook club of just us sending each other messages.
4: Ooh, by the way, you're getting called out right now.
7: By whom?
4: You said you don't like when people don't respond to your texts?
7: Yeah. Who's it from?
4: Dan Matthews. He didn't respond to my Barry Manilow text.
7: Hold up.
4: Ain't nobody got time for you being a hypocrite. Shut your bum ass up, Matt.
7: Hold on. What are you?
2: Ain't nobody got time for that.
8: There you go, Dan. Get him.
7: Dan. Let me look. Did I erase Dan's? Let's see here. Dan Matthews. I don't think he even sent it to me. Let me take a look
4: Oh,
7: he sent it last night.
4: See?
7: Let's see when he sent it. Wait a minute. He sent it during the 7:40 this morning.
4: Dan, I'm a fraud. I'm the second fraud in Houston. It's 11:57. Hey, let's go to the hotel Yordan Alvarez. What do you think?
7: 713-212-5790.
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11: Your News Radio 740 forecast, mostly sunny today, high 96, partly cloudy tonight, low 79.
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0: Here's the pitch. Breaking ball, hammered. Deep left field. There it goes. Just like that, the Astros take the lead on the 21st home run by Christian Walker.
1: Hanging breaking ball. Boy, that has to feel good for Christian Walker. Had his struggles of late. Working on some things, trying to get back on track. His first home run since July 5th.

0: Allen, the go-ahead run at third. Vasquez at first, two outs, 2-2 game, top of the ninth. And Alvarez smashes it in the center of base hit. That scores Allen on his way to third base. Now is Vasquez, and Yordan Alvarez drives in his second run of the night. This one gives the Astros a 3-2 lead.
1: When will they ever learn?

0: Neto hits it up the middle to his left. Pena, shortstop, has it on a hop, throws to first, and that is the ball game. For the second straight night, the Houston Astros take the lead in the ninth inning and hold on to beat the Angels 3-2. Astros winners of seven of their last eight ball games.
1: I didn't anticipate Nick Casario being in the Hotel California.
2: What time is check-in?
1: That's
2: breakfast is at 6:30. I'll be there at 6:29. If you guys need any help setting up, let me know.
1: By the way, I want oatmeal with absolutely no walnuts or raisins or brown sugar.
2: I will take the plain toast and the plain oatmeal.
1: I will take egg whites
2: and milk toast
1: and coffee with no creamer.
2: Yeah, no sugar, no milk. At the end of the day, you're adding calories and you're adding sucrose. I'm trying to keep both of those out of my diet. Stay regular.
1: And for lunch, I want broccoli, chicken, and brown rice.
2: That'll be the steamed broccoli. Yeah, don't grill the chicken breast.
1: Yeah. God, it's such a jam. All right, we tried.
2: This is the jam.
1: We had best Eagle issues. Song. I mean, it's not, in my mind, it's not the best, but it's moving up the list.
2: Good.
1: Number one Eagles song in my mind, again, I think I'm in a minority. I know I'm in a minority in this, is A New Kid in Town. Lion Eyes is there.
3: Very Matt Thomas-y of you.
1: What do you mean?
3: New Kid in Town is the most, like, blast, soft rock. Ugh. I'm not the biggest Eagles fan. Eagles are fine. Some people hate the bleeping Eagles, man.
1: Love the Eagles.
4: Matt, at one point, did you have hair longer than your shoulders?
1: No.
3: What's the longest? Did you ever like have a... Because you had curly hair, right?
1: Curly hair growing up. And my hair started falling out when I was in my early 20s. And then for between 20, say 22 and say 32, I had it on my sides, which I thought to myself, self, does this look good? And really the answer is no, it doesn't. But yet I did it. So one day we were living in Minnesota and I went to a barber and I said, let's just do it all the way. And I've been bald ever since. That was got to be 2007. So I'm looking at almost 20 years of being bald.
3: Wow. Okay.
2: So, but did you ever have like a fro growing up?
1: Yeah, I'll show you. You want some kids' pictures of me?
3: I would love to see a picture of young MT with a fro.
1: I'll get you some kids' pictures.
3: Okay. Good.
1: I was 100% curly hair. 100. And I went to junior high and gained a lot of weight where I would wear MLB uniforms with long gray and black dress pants. I was just the biggest dork. And I love my mother for so many things, but there are some things she should have stopped me.
3: Mm-hmm.
1: Then finally, I grew up a little bit and started wearing cola shirts.
3: Okay.
1: I felt like it was cool.
3: The cool kids had.
1: And then the Hard Rock Cafe t-shirts.
3: And then you had one strap JanSport.
4: It was a style then. Let me get some magic.
1: Which was the style at the time.
2: That's a Simpsons quote.
1: And I had an onion on my belt, which was the style at the time. Then I met my wife, and she said, Matt, stop going to Mervyn's, and let's get you some real clothes.
3: You're going to make me choke. Mervyn's? When's the last time I heard about a Mervyn's? That's hilarious. What, the Wieners wasn't open? Freaking Mervyn's. Oh, my gosh.
1: That is such an OG pull right there.
3: We went to the Mervyn's. Anyways, Astros got the win.
1: Yeah, let's get to the news at noon. You know, they're all stations in town and are discussing that offensive and defensive line. Ooh, is C.J. Stroud going to be great? I don't know. No. Well, you know what? We're going to find out when C.J. Stroud's great in September. Right now, I can give two craps. News at noon, please, Rossi. Sorry, put a dollar in the tip jar. I'm going to buy y'all
3: Astros,
1: vacation.
3: You should. Astros get the win last night.
1: Go ahead.
3: Comeback victory on Monday, and they also get the late inning victory on Tuesday. Yordan Alvarez does see live pitches. They did not intentionally walk him with runners on first and third. Game tied in the ninth inning. He gets the go-ahead single, and the Astros win as Josh Hader closes out in a very efficient four pitches as he notches his 14th save of the season. Most importantly, Matt, now just one game under 500. Some idiots were saying sell. And I still say long-term organization, they probably should have sold. But they're 1-7 on their last eight, so they are now just one game above 500. I'm sorry, below 500. Two games still back of the Rangers, who continue to win. But drawing closer in the wild card, they are fully in the mix for an American League playoff spot.
1: Two things we must say today, ladies and gentlemen, if you consider yourself a Houston Astro fan.
3: Okay.
1: Number one is let's go Rays.
3: Yes.
1: We can stomach that quite easily, actually.
3: All right.
1: The second thing we must say, let's go Dodgers. Say it with me.
3: Let's go Dodgers.
1: Let's go Dodgers. We can do it.
3: All right. Fine.
1: By the way, Mariners beat the Dodgers last night. We must say let's go Dodgers.
3: All right. Elsewhere in the news, Houston Texans getting started with training camp today. This is great news.
1: Yeah.
3: Middle of summer, we hit the doldrums. Now training camp's getting fired up. We get into playoffs, hopefully, with baseball. And then you got basketball firing up, college football around the corner. This is a much better time in the sports calendar. So things should be very, very good for the Houston Texans this season if C.J. Stroud could have himself a good year. Here's Nick Caserio speaking to the media about ongoing discussions for C.J. Stroud's potential extension.
5: Take it one day at a time. Like I said, we've had pretty constructive discussions here over the course of the spring. So I'd say, you know, it's a possibility something can happen in training camp. If it doesn't happen in training camp, then we'll probably have to make a decision about, you know, what we feel makes the most sense. So, like I said, try to take it one day at a time. And, you know, if we reach an end point, great. If we don't, you know, I think everybody understands what that, you know, will entail as well.
3: Nicky C, taking it one day at a time on an extension.
1: Again, I don't know if I'd use one day at a time, but I'm not in his world. I just don't think that.
3: You've had extensions months. Aren't one day at a time.
1: Yeah, they're
3: recovery
1: ongoing.
3: From a hamstring is one day at a time. I don't know if a truck contract extension's one day at a time.
1: Getting over a sickness is one day at a time.
3: Yeah,
1: a disease, a compulsion.
3: Yes. Yeah,
1: that's one day at a time.
3: Uh-huh.
1: Not contract negotiations, but you know, to each his own.
3: Yeah, to each his own. All right. Elsewhere around the league, looks like Bijan Robinson and Jahmyr Gibbs are holding in as they both seek new contracts. Neither Robinson nor Gibbs participating in the Falcons or Lions training camp practice for both teams. They are there but not practicing. I guess they're calling that a hold in rather than a hold out. Both players expected to reset the running back market with their deals. I ask you, Matt. Who would you rather have if you could wave a magic wand and get one on the Houston Texans? Jahmyr Gibbs or Bijan Robinson? I know we're splitting hairs.
1: Is Robinson a little younger, maybe?
3: They're about the same age.
1: Help me out.
3: I mean, Gibbs more as he's more the home run threat.
1: Yes.
3: But Bijan is excellent as well. They're both great pass catchers, great runners. Slight edge to Gibbs, I think, with the he's more apt to do the 80-yard touchdown and run lightning bolt.
1: And when this radio program returns, I'm going to give the Texans front office and ownership major kudos as it relates to that story you're just talking about now.
3: Okay. Major kudos for the Texans from Matt. This is breaking news.
1: It's not breaking. You know what it is? I'm Texans honest. I don't water carry. I'm not a fan. I'm an observer. And when they win, I'll be happy because there's a lot of my friends and family that love the Houston Texans. You love the Houston Texans?
3: I love them.
1: But I've had enough despair in my life. I don't want any more despair in my life. But as a pure, honest watcher of them, I can tell you when they do something right, it needs to be applauded. I'm going to applaud them when we come back.
3: Thank you, Matt.
1: You're welcome. Because I'm the applauder.
3: The applauder?
1: Yeah.
3: Huh. I thought they called you the plotter.
1: Let me tell you something. If you hate something every single time, you lose credibility. And if you love something every single time, you lose credibility.
3: That's
1: why this show survives and thrives, because we call it right down the middle.
3: And with certain slants.
1: What's our biggest slant?
3: We love the Astros. We never once picked them not to make the playoffs.
1: Which is a mistake on our part. But we can say
3: also Astros fans.
1: When something
3: and Rockets fans.
1: But when something sucks, we say it sucks too.
3: That's true.
1: I mean,
3: Tatsuya Mai,
1: you suck.
3: Hey!
1: Mike Burrows, you suck.
3: Oh, hey. He's hurt now.
1: Spencer Arrighetti, let's go, baby. Cam Smith, let's go.
2: Go where?
1: Cam Smith
2: go to Sugarland.
1: Is one big home run than 0 for 15. Come on now.
2: It's tough. Still believe in him. Long term. Long term.
1: All right. So my flowers to the Texans front office when we return. You okay with that?
2: That sounds great.
1: All right. That was the news at noon, 12:13 on Sports Talk 790. 713-212-5790. 713-212-5790.
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8: Move out the way, move out the way. They did. That accident cleared. I-45 to Gulf Freeway, southbound at Lockwood. But now we've got another one if you're coming inbound on the Gulf Freeway after the East Tex Freeway downtown. It's blocking a right lane and you're backed up now from Scott Street. Also, road work slowing things down. Highway 99 southbound between Muskie and Cumberland Bridge. There's an accident, too, on 288 southbound at Airport. I'm Christina Cruz in the 24-hour traffic center.
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23: All right, so backing up my point a minute ago, I openly root for the Astros. I grew up with the Astros. I openly grew up root for the Rockets because I grew up with the Rockets. And I'm very happy to be joining them for my 11th season calling their games.
3: Congratulations.
23: Thank you. I'm very much looking forward to it.
3: Did you get a 10-year ring or anything?
23: No.
3: No.
23: Now, five of that was half play-by-play, half PA, but this is going to be my sixth year of full-time all radio.
3: Congratulations, Matt.
23: Thank you. And it's fun. It's
3: you do a great job.
23: Thank you. I appreciate it. It's truly enjoyable. You know, working with you and doing the Rockets games are equally enjoying. The rest of it sucks. But that's a different issue for a different time.
3: Okay.
23: So I don't have that affinity to the Texans, but that's okay. I mean, because again, I've only got so much to spare in my life.
3: Grew up an Oilers fan like me.
23: Yeah. So, and I'm not speaking about one particular season or one particular year, but it feels like if the Texans have done something really right over the last, really in particular the last 10 or 15 years. Like, I wasn't here with all that pay me Rick Dante Robinson stuff. I wasn't there for that. Okay. But there has been very little strife between player and front office. Now, Deshaun Watson wanted to flat out leave, so I don't even count that. He got his money.
3: He demanded a trade.
23: Yeah. Because he didn't
3: and
23: trust.
3: And then got slapped with 25 lawsuits.
23: So I'm not, that's a one-off to me because, first of all, that was largely because of Easterby. Number two is because the organization was in a really, really bad way. And number three, Deshaun had a lot of issues beyond his distrust for Jack Easterby and how much him and Bill O'Brien ran the organization. So that, to me, doesn't even count. You don't ever, and I'm not saying ever, but in theory, you don't ever hear about the Texans having contract issues with players.
3: Disputes and holding out.
23: Bijan Robinson is so important to the Atlanta Falcons. Jahmyr Gibbs is so important to the Detroit Lions, Rossi. I'm giving you stuff that you don't already know. That you absolutely have to have those dudes in your camp or you are really behind the eight ball. The Dallas Cowboys, Ross, Micah Parsons problems.
3: CeeDee Lamb
23: problems.
3: Dak.
23: Dak issues. What's the other receiver? George Pickens is always unhappy.
3: Uh-huh.
23: They live for that crap up there.
3: Jerry likes it. He likes to mix it up.
23: And say what you will about Bob and Hannah. I don't count Cal. I mean, sorry. It is what it is.
3: Hey, and Cal.
23: Okay, and Cal.
3: Yeah, he's president. What's his title?
23: Chairman of the board, isn't he?
3: Chairman of the board, yeah.
23: Hannah's the chairman of the board, but let's move on.
3: All right.
23: They don't get in this. They effectively manage their salary cap. They effectively pay the ones they love. They short-term the hell out of a boatload of players, hoping they catch lightning in a bottle. And in some cases, they have. In some cases, they haven't. But more times than not, these little short-term deals wind up being either good fillers or sneaky good additions to the team.
3: Mm-hmm.
23: So I will give, here come the flowers to you, the Texans organization, for not putting us through the pay him guy or trade him guy or what are you doing? Now, that all could change if CJ gets his contract.
3: Or if he has a great, yeah.
23: If CJ has a great year, it will be a non-starter that you will give him the contract because the history shows you've got to pay the quarterbacks obscene amounts of money for success. Even above average, like Dak. Would you consider Dak to be an above average quarterback?
3: Yes.
23: Not absolutely. Elite, but definitely above average.
3: Top 10-ish.
23: Okay.
3: He's getting paid top one.
23: He gets number one, but every quarterback is now trying to trump each other in terms of how much money they're making. So I applaud the fact that you don't hear about running backs unhappy or you, Derek
2: Will Anderson got paid. Stingley got paid. Daniel Hunter got paid.
23: Punter. I mean,
2: yeah.
23: The tight end gets the money.
2: Dalton Schultz
23: gets money.
2: Yeesh.
23: So if you're loved by the organization, they take care of you, and that is something to be applauded. CJ now wants that same sort of love. As Nick Cassero just said a minute ago, he's doing it taking it one day at a time, which is odd, but again, his terms on ours. If he's good, my guess is, and it's an educated guess, is that the Texans will take care of CJ Stroud, and he will be one of the highest paid players in the NFL, and maybe a top two or three highest paid quarterback.
2: Mm-hmm.
23: That goes without saying, right?
2: Yeah.
23: Good season. So I would say, if you trust the process of how the Texans take care of their own, all CJ has to do, Rossi, is have a good season. And he will get his money because the Texans have shown a history of taking care of and compensating well the guys that are valuable to them.
2: Yeah, it's easy if he has a great season. It's easy if he has a bad season. The hard part will be if he's somewhere in between. Last year, was it like 19 touchdowns, 8 picks, and then bad playoffs?
23: But see, the thing is, Ross, they have not done that. They have not extended players. They have not given crazy money to average players. They have taken care of those that have been exemplary on the football field. And every big dollar contract the Texans have given, help me out. And now look, they've missed on rookies.
2: Mm-hmm.
23: They've missed on
2: Ed Reed.
23: That's so far. Stephon Diggs was a miss. I'm sorry, just was.
2: Mm-hmm.
23: Even Joe Mixon, before he got shot in the foot, was a good pickup. That was a crafty trade.
2: Before he what?
23: Got shot in the foot by his own bullet and his own gun in his own hand, but that's a different issue. Allegedly. For a different time. Whatever.
0: Allegedly.
2: Okay, nobody's allegedly anymore. The iHeart legal team is on line one. They want me to say allegedly.
23: It's pretty much gospel, but that's okay. Allegedly gospel.
2: Gossip. Hi. iHeart media team, legal team again is saying gossip.
23: Okay, it's gossip.
2: That's probably real.
23: All right. So, if I'm a Texans fan, I got to side with Team Texan on this over Team Stroud because all CJ has to do is get this team to probably just the playoffs and have a good season, and he will get compensated the way that CJ Stroud wants to get compensated.
2: Mm-hmm.
23: I don't think the Texans are going to sign a deal to cut a discount because they're not they don't discount their stars. Will Anderson is not going to have to ever worry about feeding his family ever again. Danielle Hunter got a lot of money. Derek Stingley got a lot of money. Jalen Petrie got a lot of money. All these dudes get taken care of.
2: Yeah, who's worth it? And I mean, that's why you have it's not an accident. You just named all those guys, and they're the best defense in football along with the Seahawks.
23: So while no team is perfect, Texans have missed on first-round picks and linemen. Still trying to work that thing, progress.
2: So you're saying Nick Caserio, congratulations, you're great.
23: No, I think it goes beyond Nick. I think it goes beyond the org. I think it goes beyond when Nick's, Hannah says, hey, Nick, what's this guy worth? And Nick says he's worth this. And,
2: but you have to operate under a salary cap.
23: Yeah.
2: Nick's got to work that around.
23: And Cal's got to pause his video game and say, okay, that sounds good. We'll do it.
2: Yeah, sign him up.
23: I'm just saying it's pleasant that we don't have to worry about, you know, it's good for sports radio.
2: Yeah.
23: I mean, do you think Falcon fans not losing their mind today that Bijan Robinson's not been taken care of and he's sitting out of camp? Of course. If I'm Detroit Lion, if I'm doing Lion Roar, I'm not pissed. I'm not happy about this. Jahmyr Gibbs was the offense for that team.
2: Yeah, I understand, though. Especially with the running back position, it can be difficult to want to pay out of the years.
23: That's why I wouldn't do it. In that particular position, I wouldn't do it.
2: Yeah, they need Bijan Robinson, though. As you said, Jahmyr Gibbs is... They need Jahmyr Gibbs.
23: Now is Jahmyr Gibbs an elite runner? For those who don't know, he's a great pass catcher, too.
2: Yeah, of course. As is Bijan Robinson, Longhorn legend.
23: Oh, wait, Bijan, you see he's got a tail on his head?
2: What?
23: He's got some sort of tail on his headshot. Go look at Bijan Robinson's head.
2: Yeah, he's got like a kind of like a ponytail.
23: But it covers the top of his head and goes to the front as compared to the back.
2: No, I think he's just bouncing around.
23: He's got a bouncy tail on his head.
2: All right.
23: Is it all the front? You can't get a helmet on like that. I don't know. Go look at the photo of him and the Falcons gear.
2: It's a photo. I need to see a video. So you want to see his bouncy tail is what you want to see.
3: Yeah, look. It looks fine.
2: Oh, see, the photo I saw, the still photo I saw was the tail.
3: I told you, you
2: all
3: can't
2: the
3: trust
2: top.
3: The still photo.
2: Okay. Okay, Bijan, just want to make sure. So when it's still.
3: What was Jonathan saying about criticizing hair?
2: Oh, please. Yeah. It's funny. People make bald jokes at me all the time. I could care less.
3: I don't make bald jokes. There's a million other things to make fun of you about. No, it's just like some kind of ponytail.
2: But it had like multiple colors in the back end of it, I think.
3: Okay, well, this is him in the building literally yesterday.
2: But he left the building. He's like, I want to get paid.
3: No, he's in there. He's holding in. He's just not practicing.
2: He's just like, he's sitting in the dorm?
3: Yeah, he and Jahmyr Gibbs are doing the hold in. They're there, but they're not practicing.
2: You don't want that, do you? And you know what? The Texans don't have that happen to them. So kudos to them.
3: They haven't had a good running back since Arian Foster.
2: Oh, my God.
3: What? That's what you're saying? That's the reason why?
2: They haven't drafted a good running back ever?
3: I was trying to give them their flowers.
2: Who's the best running back they ever drafted?
3: Steve Slayton? Oh, my God.
2: Woody Marks? Was Pierce a draft a pick of theirs? He was good for 1 year.
3: Yeah.
2: Oh, what was the guy that ran for 1,000 yards? Behind Arian.
3: Ben Tate?
2: Ben Tate, the running back.
3: Maybe, yeah.
2: Drafted.
3: Alpha Blue?
2: Man, the Texans running backs.
3: Yeah, because Foster was undrafted. Mixon was a signing or trade.
2: Yep.
3: Arian, you mentioned, was undrafted.
2: Wow. Dominic Davis? Was he drafted?
3: Was he? Maybe he was in the expansion draft? I don't remember.
2: Let's move on. Now I'm depressed.
3: I don't want you
2: That's
3: to.
2: That's Battle Red Ross.
3: All right, 12:30 on Sports Talk 790. We'll get to more on Caserio and the thoughts about signing of CJ. We got it. Now we have these sound bites in here that sound eerily similar. 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Astros with the win. By the way, we'll do standing 790's watch when we come back. 12:31 Sports Talk 790. 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

0: 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Ross and I are plowing through some wings right now. 75-cent wings.
1: Mm.
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2: Blue cheese. Very, very good.
0: Oh, ranch, blue cheese. I mix them up sometimes.
2: I'm a blue cheese wings guy.
0: Mm. Delicioso. All right. 713-212-5790 if you'd like to get in. 713-212-5790. Do you, and look, we can only use the 10th inning show and this show as barometers.
3: Mm-hmm. Sure, Twitter is a bad barometer.
0: I was going to say, you know what we have not
1: Joe
0: done?
1: Joe Spada get full credit last couple games?
0: No, he
3: late comeback
0: no.
3: win. Mm. Great bull pulling all the right levers of the bullpen. Imai gets pulled early. And then you get Blue Ball out there. Javier's great. Josh Hader closes it out.
0: No? Okay. So here's what let's I have not seen this. This is
3: already won 7 out of 8. He's got to get full credit, right?
0: And they're within two of them of the Rangers. Game another while the wild card.
3: Full credit to Joe, right?
0: Okay.
3: If he's the only reason they lose, he's got to be the only reason they win, logically, right?
0: Last Astro tweet from their Twitter account was 12 hours ago, and it said, got it done, hashtag chase the fight, and it has 46,000 views.
3: Okay.
0: It's okay.
3: It seems low.
0: Late West Coast game. 2,000 likes, 222 retweets, and 46 comments.
2: Oh, dear.
0: Let's go check the comments.
2: Okay.
0: This is not overreaction. This is just, I want to know what the, because here's my thinking. My thinking in the vibe still ain't great. Like, I can feel it, although we don't know how many of you are listening
2: to us.
0: Can
2: you feel it?
0: I can feel when there's an energy flowing and getting excited. And it's, this is metaphorically, obviously, but it just, I don't, and maybe the team is, as Joan just sent me a tweet about it. Who would have thought we got ever got excited about a team this late in July, a game under 500? So let's take a look here.
3: Yeah, if you'd have went in a time machine and told us beginning of the season they would be one game under 500 July 29th, you'd be like, wow, what a disaster of a season.
0: All right, so the Astros win the game. Your buddy David Moran, who's Mr. Negative all the
3: time. I told you to mute him, please.
0: Says Cam Smith is 2 for his last 42, an 0.48 average, hitting 204 for the season. YTF is this guy still in the majors?
3: Okay. Because he plays gold glove caliber right field, and he's got some power in his bat. He's hit 13 home runs, and you have to field the team. In lieu of whom? Who else do you want out there instead of Cam Smith?
0: GG. Astros took this series. Their offense has been terrible, except Yordan. The pitching has been there and what has kept them in the last two games. A better team would have beaten the Astros, striking out 15 times this game is bad, but that just
3: serious?
0: Shows you how awful the Angels are. Next, your buddy David Rant only struck out 17 times tonight.
3: Are you serious?
0: Rebels
3: Is he saying this after they just won two games?
0: Yeah.
3: They won 7 out of the last 8!
0: Mm-hmm.
3: 7 out of their last 8 games!
0: Yeah, I know.
3: With Imai getting pulled and all these other bad starts.
0: Rebels Rant says, all right, guys, so close to 500, don't F this up.
3: That's fine. I like that one. Almost to 500, don't F it up.
0: Beginning to look, this is from Rick Pree, says, beginning to look like the Astros' destiny this season comes down to them sweeping the Rangers. Is this team capable of achieving that? Nobody responded.
3: Good.
0: Jackson Mills says, Yordan is so damn good.
3: Yes, he is.
0: Okay. Jorge says, I wonder if Christian Vasquez, has problems with his right arm because he has been throwing out runners who are trying to steal bases lately. What is happening? It seems like the other MLB teams already know this and have realized their situation. Here's Michael Jameson. Thanks, Robert and Steve. I tuned in for the comeback. That means listen
3: That's
0: to
3: 790. Great. Okay.
0: God bless
3: Appreciate
0: you.
3: Appreciate that. Love it.
0: David Moran. Oh, I can't read anymore. David Moran.
3: Why is he responding 5 times to the Astros?
0: Because he needs to. He has no.
3: He's a miserable human being.
0: He's not getting laid.
3: Okay. I don't know if he's getting laid. I don't care about that. Mm. He just seems like a miserable human being. And if you can tie one to the other, that's fine. Just can you please just mute him? Please. For me. Okay. At the very least, don't read his tweets on air. There's a reason I muted that guy ages ago.
0: Hannah says, well done, Houston Astros.
3: McNair?
0: No, Hannah Dale.
3: Oh, okay. Yeah, well done, Stros.
0: Johnny B says, boys, y'all done good.
3: Okay, I like that.
0: Shantae Smith says that's the end of the game and your final score, your Houston Astros 3 and the Los Angeles Angels 2. Astros win.
3: That is an AI. That's an AI bot.
0: Daniel Cousins just puts 3 clappings. Clap emoji, clap emoji,
3: that's
0: clap
3: good.
0: Emoji.
3: All right.
0: Texas Bald Eagle says fire Joe.
3: No, you're kidding.
0: Nick Butte says go Astros.
3: You're kidding. There's not a guy that just put fire Joe. They won 7 out of 8.
0: Let's take a look here. Yeah, he did. His name is Daniel. His name is Texas Bald Eagle. He has 4,600 followers. Now, he also follows 4,900 people.
3: Okay.
0: This guy's starving for attention a little bit there.
3: It's fine.
0: So, let me find that guy. I think it basically backs up my argument. We didn't get anybody buzzing for this squad.
3: And I always want to be clear. I'm not acting like Joe Espada is like the baseballing genius who, the team's holding him back. It's just on the players. The vast majority of the time. Players got to perform.
0: 90% of the time it's on the
3: whoever
0: players.
3: Joe puts out there, they have to perform.
0: Yep. All right, there you go. So I think I'm going to ask an open-ended question.
3: Okay.
0: But sometimes silence is golden. I hope it's not silence, but I'm going to throw an open-ended question to the audience right now.
3: Okay.
0: You know, there's a song, Can You Feel It by the Jacksons?
3: Okay.
0: I'm going to ask the reverse. Why ain't you feeling it? Is it because, and I'll give you a variety of reasons.
3: I'm writing these down right now. What's today, Wednesday?
0: Today's Wednesday. Is it the inability to get to 500? Because they've been trying for basically 2 months to get there. More longer than that, 3 months. Is it the Astros are playing in a weak division that you know at the end of the day that Tampa Bay and or New York and or who those are the two best teams. Everybody else is mid. Literally, that's the thing I keep saying you, Ross. Everybody else in this league is mid. And hell, Tampa just lost to the Texas Rangers yesterday. Now, that one game does not make a season, obviously. But it's a mid-division. It's a mid-league. Anybody can win it, especially with the Yankees and Aaron Judge ever going to come back. Are you worried about the upcoming lockout and or maybe missing a 2027? You're not trying to. Maybe you're in just 500 fatigue. This team has been so long under 500 that they have made this chase towards getting to 500 that you've been waiting for it and waiting for it and waiting for it, and they just can't get over the hump. So
3: I just wrote down 6 reasons.
0: All right, we'll give you those when we come back. But
3: I can give you more, maybe.
0: I would like for you to have less than 6. But I feel like you're going to add more than 6. I'm going to see if y'all are feeling it. Maybe the Jackson song can help. 713-212-5790. 713-212-5790. If the Jacksons are asking, can you feel it? And your answer is no, then give us a reason why. Why'd I go Tim Kirkshin all of a sudden like that? Tim Kirkshin says ask it. 713-212-5790. Why aren't you feeling it? Tell the truth. We'll accept it. 713-212-5790.
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7: Move out the way, move out the way. They did. That accident cleared. I-45, the Gulf Freeway, southbound at Lockwood. But now we've got another one if you're coming inbound on the Gulf Freeway after the East Tex Freeway downtown. It's blocking a right lane, and you're backed up now from Scott Street. Also, road work slowing things down. Highway 99 southbound between Muskie and Cumberland Bridge. There's an accident, too, on 288 southbound at Airport. I'm Christina Cruz in the 24-hour Traffic Center.
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0: All right, here we go. I'm simply asking you something right now, Rossi. Can you feel the pennant chase in Houston? 2 months left to go in the season. 5 days to the trade deadline. In Dana we trust. In Joe we trust.
1: It's a damn long build up here. I'm running out of gas here. The beauty, what the hell is this?
2: What?
1: There we go.
2: Oh, okay.
1: What the heck?
0: What is this?
2: This is the music video.
0: This is a video game. Look out!
2: Is this Star Wars?
3: What are y'all doing in the 70s, man?
0: Man, can you feel it?
2: Where's Yoda and Han Solo?
0: Can I dance to the song, too?
1: It's not a good mix either. You know, it's not your fault, John.
3: When Matt,
1: okay.
3: When Matt dances, though, it's like a good vibe. It's, you know.
2: Thank you. You know, it's fun, but you also like feel like. You,
0: why are you playing Asteroids while playing this song?
3: You tell me.
1: You also want him to go to the orthopedist or something. Some corrective shoes.
0: I'm wearing my Hey Dudes. These are good.
1: Okay. Not the Jesus Cruisers. That's good.
2: No, you shamed me into that.
1: It wasn't me. It was everyone else. Maybe a little bit of me.
0: Astros Angels.
1: We had liners that would mention your Jesus Cruisers.
0: 7:30, I got the On Deck show. Clint doesn't.
1: Okay.
0: Webster doesn't.
1: I got Friday.
0: Oh, you do? Good for you.
1: Yeah.
0: You know, we carry this.
1: Friday, I'll be at the ballpark, breaking it down like a mutta.
0: With you and McTaggart?
1: Astros and Rangers, that's right. Oh, I got to bring two headsets. Let me write that down.
0: Write that down.
1: Bring two headsets.
0: Turn this up. Man, imagine this song without Michael.
1: That'd be great for McTaggart because we'll see how this series goes, and well, it'll be the last time we talk to him before the deadline. Bring two headsets.
0: Look out! There's a big asteroid coming our way.
3: The original. What?
1: It's like what the heck is happening right now?
0: Did you get this off the Wiz soundtrack?
1: All right, anyways, do you want my six reasons why Houston is not feeling it?
0: You know what? I do.

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1: 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We're not going to let you do your six negative Nelly things until we hear the right version of this.
0: Okay, fine. In the meantime, plug your Instagram, Matt.
1: This is better. All right. By the way, I told y'all, if y'all follow me on Instagram, the Astros are going to sweep the Angels. 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If you want an Astros sweep, it's a simple follow. It's the gift that keeps on giving. Your blood pressure will go down. Your 401k will go up. And the Astros will sweep the Angels at SportsMT. On Twitter now.
0: Yes, all those things will definitely happen. Follow SportsMT.
1: I step out while I have two more wings, and Ross puts a negative Nelly on the Astros chase.
0: You asked
1: for the
0: me.
1: Championship right here on 790.
0: Maybe the AL West championship, if you want to call it that.
2: You asked me for reasons Houston may not be feeling it. First and foremost,
1: Texas training camp.
2: Yeah, Texas training camp's coming around.
0: If all things are equals, it's probably a football town, but this has been a baseball town, of course, because of this wonderful, excellent run that the Astros have been on. But a reason for the Astros fans not to be feeling it, I will start with Tatsuya Imai. Big signing in the offseason, bolstering the pitching staff. He has been, despite the random quality start, despite starting a no-hitter and getting a multiple pitcher no-hitter for the Astros this season, he has been an abject failure. Also, Renel Blanco's coming back. He's not been good. Mike Burrows, we were excited about. Dude's got an option to AAA, and now he's hurt. You have been under 500 basically all season long. That's another reason why the interest is waning. You didn't start off the season with a let's gangbusters 15-7 start to where we can get the ball rolling and get excited about the season. So if you don't nab people earlier in the season, it's harder to get them later because you got people who've checked out. Just look around here. I'll give you one barometer that I know interest is down around here. When we get these emails from our lovely employee, Sylvia, that many Astros tickets are available, basically every series, that's how I know interest is down. When we don't get that email, that means people are going. So interest is down. We're almost in the month of August. They're still below 500. Jose Altuve continues to have a poor season, just having an OPS of 686. That's not helping out. The outfield is just blah to less than blah. Cam Smith hits the occasional home run. Same thing for Taylor Trammell and others. But there's no reason to be excited about what you got going in the bullpen. In the outfield. And then when it comes to the bullpen, Josh Hader's been great. Everyday Okert, very good. We don't have a whole lot of confidence out of that. This is a team that's below 500 with a bad run differential. They just happen to be in a bad division. And a lot of people aren't checking the standings necessarily as much as they're just hearing about the Astros being a losing team. And also, people have checked out, like I said, and Houston is a fair weather city in the first place. So that's why you're not feeling the playoff buzz in Houston, Texas.
1: The song, along with the Astros continuing excellent play in Anaheim, will change everything.
0: Minus 44 run differential. There's one team with a positive run differential in the West. Mariners at a plus 9.
1: And they're in third place. Run differential, you can suck it.
0: There's three in the AL East.
1: American League East, you can suck it.
0: Two in the Central. And one, man, American League's garbage.
1: American League is garbage. And somebody has to be the least smelly garbage. And so I'm going to take a waff for the Astros, and I say, you don't stink as much as the others do.
0: It was actually pretty poetic.
1: Thank you. Not an analogy. It was just straight poetic. I was waxing poetic.
0: I'm actually a little shocked.
3: Thank you. He dropped some wisdom on us.
1: Thank you very much. Yeah. Weekdays 10 to 2.
0: Getting fueled by these wings or something.
1: This song makes me... I'm going to listen to Jackson's on the way home.
0: Okay.
1: I'm going to listen to like Michael Jackson's 79 to 81.
0: I like, post-Jackson 5 solo. Michael Jackson, very good as well.
2: and then back to the Jacksons. That's because they had to get a different record deal or something, right?
1: Yeah, they went on tour one time, too.
3: So, yeah.
1: Yeah.
2: Yeah.
1: All right, let's go to the phones. We've got people who want to talk.
2: The Jacksons had what? Dancing Machine was the Jacksons, right?
1: Yeah.
2: Blame on the Boogie was the Jacksons?
1: Blame on the Boogie is a good
2: Jackson's
1: song.
2: Era was nice.
1: Ooh, good songs. Not Jackson 5, Jacksons. Jacksons.
2: That's what I'm saying.
1: Andy on 790 at 1256. Hi, Andy.
4: Hello, gentlemen. This is your Craig Morton guy.
1: Oh, you're super old. How are you, Andy?
4: You got that. I'm well. How are you?
1: Good.
4: I want to tell you why I don't like Joe Espada.
1: Tell us.
4: He's my first ballot Hall of Famer by the name of Jose Altuve.
1: Mm-hmm.
4: And you just read off his OPS. Well, guess what? When he leads off, his OPS is 830. Everywhere else, it sucks. When he leads off an inning, he's batting 290. And Joe Espada thinks that he can just jack around this. Jose Altuve seems to be a great guy, but you can't tell me he doesn't have any pride or ego. And he feels good when he's put at the top of the lineup to get things going. Last night, his first hit was he led off an inning, got a base hit, and then boom, three guys back to back to back got outs. If he was leading off with Peña second and Yordan third and then Paredes fourth, that's your lineup right there.
1: I want Yordan to bat as much as humanly possible, Andy. I want him batting second.
2: Sorry, Andy. And these you're talking about short sample size numbers that don't mean a whole lot. The whole season he hasn't been very good. And I also will tell you, not that I know this for a fact, but this has happened before, Matt, where Jose Altuve will tell Joe or Dusty or whomever that he is not hitting well and he needs to be moved back into the further in the lineup. Jose Altuve is somebody that will have that conversation with Joe or whoever the manager is.
4: His on-base percentage when he bats leadoff is .338.
1: Okay.
4: And Yordan,
1: that's not great.
4: Whether he bats second, I didn't say it was great, but compared to the rest of the lineup, it is great. And Alvarez, whether he bats second or third, he's going to get the same number of plate appearances for the whole season. You can go and look at Biggio and Bagwell when they were batting first and third or first and fourth. Bagwell will have the exact same number of plate appearances. So batting Yordan third behind Peña and Altuve, to me, makes the most sense. Plus,
1: okay, you're
4: when
1: wrong.
4: When you bat Jose anywhere else, he sucks.
2: It's a 32-game sample. If you just put him up there, that doesn't mean all of automatically he's going to hit 800-plus OPS. That's just not reality, Andy.
4: Well, when you look at his career.
1: But Andy, listen to me. I'm the biggest Jose Altuve fan you can find. But he's not the same player than he was 5 years ago. Putting the comps of five years ago is not fair.
4: I understand that. But if you look at his career, you'll see that he doesn't hit very well for his career any place but the first three slots in the lineup.
1: Jose Altuve, at 36 years old, is not a leadoff guy for any Major League Baseball team. He's just not. And Jose would be the first one to tell you that, Andy. I'm just telling you the truth.
2: All right. Last year, he had a 756 OPS leading off, and he had an 854 batting third. So we should bat him third.
4: Hang on. Let me look. Well, no, because you got Yordan. Yordan wasn't healthy last year.
2: No, Altuve's numbers are better at third, so let's put him at third. Hit him third. He's the number three hitter.
4: But last year, let's see.
2: Yeah, pull it up. I'm looking at it right now.
1: We got to get to a break. Andy, thank you. The reality is this. Jose Altuve is the fifth best hitter on this team.
2: You can't fall. I appreciate you bringing up the numbers. I love talking about those types of numbers and splits and stuff, but you're talking about a 32-game sample. We have a 100-plus game sample that he's not a good hitter. Just because he comes up first in the order, you're talking about how it brings his dauber down or whatever. He's a 36-year-old grown man professional. He's going to go step into that batter's box no matter what order it is, and he's going to give his best AB.
1: Yeah, I don't think 36-year-old Jose Altuve is going, damn it, I'm not leading off today.
2: I'm not leading off. I can't hit today. No.
1: I'm not crying either, I don't think.
2: He's had how many plate appearances? I don't even know. 8,000 plate appearances? 10,000? Let's see. 9,056 plate appearances in his career. You think he's not used to just keeping steady in there no matter where he is in the batting order the after 9,000 plate appearances?
1: The simple answer, and then we got to get to the top of the hour because we like to hit our breaks on time. Number one, Jose Altuve does not need to hit more than Jeremy Pena, does not need to hit more than Yordan Alvarez, and does not need to hit more than Isak Paredes.
2: Seriously.
1: That's just watching baseball. I don't care what the numbers say, and I'm not even a super numbers guy. The numbers can back and tell you what you want. I'm watching him.
2: I like numbers, but you need context. Every number, I would like context and sample sizes.
1: We hit our breaks on time here at 101. More on this, plus Tim, to start the final hour, Matt and Ross. What is Believe It or Not today? We got 50 minutes figured out. I'll help you.
2: What are we doing, Bryan Adams?
1: Oh, Bryan Adams, yeah. My wife's going to the concert.
2: We do National Wing Day.
1: Ooh.
2: We talk about chicken wings.
1: Yeah. How many have you had today? 7 or 8?
2: I had the boneless.
1: I'm a grown ass man. I ain't with the bone.
2: Okay.
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2: Munching on chicken elbow. Bye.
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6: News Radio 740 forecast, mostly sunny today, high 96, partly cloudy tonight, low 79.
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1: Ooh, 106 on Sports Talk 79. Let's get right back at it. I got, what are we, News Radio 740 KTRH, 106, starting the hour here.
2: Give you 30 minutes, I'll give you the world. You remember that? You don't remember that, do you?
1: Yeah, I do.
2: Okay.
1: No, I remember you saying that. I don't really remember.
2: I used to do sports at 15 and 45.
1: Anytime anything was happening. 740 KTRH.
2: 740 KTRH. That's what you did. All right. It's your also your part-time home of the Astros. We carry some Astro games. Those of you that are in areas of 790 does not reach super limits.
1: Mm-hmm.
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2: I'll be on the Astros On Deck show tonight at 7:30.
1: Now, will you listening?
2: Will you really?
1: Absolutely.
2: That's a lie. Do you know what?
1: Pause too much.
2: Jonathan, tell him to say sorry in advance. Write that down.
23: Say sorry, Ross.
1: I'm sorry.
2: Constantly lying.
1: I'll try.
2: All right. All right, patiently waiting. Let's continue with Tim on the Astros at 107. Tim, thank you for joining us, and we very much appreciate you waiting for us to come on the radio show. What's on your mind today?
24: No problems, Matt and Ross. I appreciate you letting me on. I'm the guy who called in the other day and gave Ross the sage advice about Gordy, calling him a dumbass. And
2: you want me to punch him in the face?
24: Still getting along.
2: By the way, it's his birthday. It's his birthday today.
1: It's his birthday.
24: What I really want y'all to do is let Gordy go, turn him loose, and make a rant about what dumbasses Astro social media is, because he'd be spot on that. And in spite of that intro music to that last segment, I'm extremely positive about the Astros. I've been watching them since 65 and lived through decades of mediocrity. The last 11 years have been a golden age. And right now, Joe Espada and Dana have an almost impossible task of trying to make something out of an aging team with no farm system. And I think they're doing a great job to still be competitive and field a team out there who can stay in the race for the division is commendable, and I wish them both all the luck. I think this is the first year Dana's had a decent, the Astros have had a decent draft in, like, since the Astros got that nasty penalty from the Major League Baseball after the trash can scandal. So the fact that they've been struggling a little bit to keep the best talent on the field is real understandable. And the people in Astros Twitter, Instagram, whatever you guys read off of there, most of them are just unhappy people who need somebody to blame for their unhappiness. And if they have been paying attention to the Astros and paying attention to what these guys are doing with this team, they should understand that they're very lucky to be a fan of this team. And that's pretty much all I got to say about it.
2: Thank you very much for the phone call, Tim.
1: It's a great way to put it. Unhappy people looking for somewhere to put the blame on their unhappiness. That's what's happening. And we talked about this earlier in the week. It's people who are, like, well-adjusted, normal, happy people. They're like, you know what? This is too toxic. I got to get out of here. And people left the website in droves. Unfortunately, media career, got to stay on there a little bit. More than I would like. And I like to interact with you. I like, and you mentioned this too, Matt. We've got to focus more on the positive. Like 95% of the interactions are so good, so positive. I love talking to you guys. I love interacting and making jokes. And when I make a joke and, like, nine of you get it, I need to focus more on the nine of you rather than the one guy that doesn't get it. And he's just like,
2: you just stop being such a Joe Espada. You're slurping up Joe Espada, man.
1: No, we're just making a point. And as Tim said, you've had Imai's been a disaster. Burrow's disaster. Ryan Weiss got DFA'd. Hunter Brown has been up and down. Peter Lambert from Japan has been your best starter. You've got nothing out of the outfield. The Josh Hader was hurt the first couple of months. Now he's been great, but Brian Abreu hasn't been anything. And they're even close to 500. If anything, we should be singing Joe Espada's praises.
2: That's what I'm saying, Ross. It took you till 110 on July 25th, somebody's got to win it. Rossi,
1: I didn't say that.
0: Oh, yeah, you did.
1: No, I was saying Joe Espada should get some credit, if anything.
0: Give me some music. We've got a revelation in here. Give me some celebration. Give me some The Jeffersons. Give me. Can you feel it? Give me Breezin. You just nailed it. You just nailed it. Listen to Houston. Your outfield, absolutely atrocious. Mike Burrows, it sucks.
2: This is what is exciting us about the team?
0: Shush, stay with me on this. Diaz and Vasquez can't throw anybody out, okay? It is what it is. Tatsuya Imai, a train wreck. Ryan Weiss, never was a train wreck, never got on the train. And yet, we're on the cusp of the playoffs, if not for the American League wild card, the American League West. So instead of boo-hoo-hoo, you take it and you celebrate it. And that's what we're doing.
1: I don't think we're on the same
0: Sports
1: page
0: Sports Talk
1: here.
0: 790. We are celebrating Angel Futility, greatness of Yordan Alvarez, Peter Cy Young Lambert.
3: Hell yeah!
0: Rolaids relief winner, Josh Hader.
1: Although they don't do the Rolaids thing anymore, do they? I don't think so. No, they don't call it the Rolaids. They should have the Relief Man of the Year, but it's not sponsored by Rolaids anymore.
0: Yeah. So if you got indigestion, don't go to Rolaids.
1: Okay.
0: And we're going to sit back. You're going to follow me on Instagram at SportsMT, because guess what's going to happen? The Astros are going to sweep them Angels.
1: I hope so. And we'll be playing the Jeffersons theme almost on a daily basis.
0: Mm-hmm.
1: And negative Nancy in there.
0: All right, 113. By the way, the Astros-Mets game next month was supposed to be on the Sunday night game of the week, and they pulled it.
1: Oh, Astros-Mets?
0: Astros-Mets got pulled.
1: That's a shame.
0: Todd Cowell's like, I got me another game. I can make me some money. That's
1: Mauricio
0: good.
1: Mauricio Dubon's up for the Braves against the Mets right now.
0: Let's do a live play-by-play.
1: You want to do a live? Uh-oh.
0: All right.
1: Do we have express written consent?
0: No, we're going to get in trouble for this.
3: Come back.
0: No, we can't. It's
1: he's an AB right now. It's a full count. Payoff pitch.
0: 3-2. Manaea, the left-handers, deals. Swung on and fouled off to the right. We'll keep it at 3-2. Manaea hit 92 in the gun, Sports RV.
1: Manaea has been terrible for them.
3: Kind of jealous how good you are at that.
0: Dubon 0-1.
1: Yeah.
0: Grounded out to short his first time up, I think. Takes a couple of steps back, calls for time. We are finding ourselves in the top of the fifth. We're inside Citi Field in Queens, New York. Right now, no score. Mets and the Braves. Dubon, the former Astro, from the right side of the plate in the 3-2 again. Swung on, ground ball, third base. High hopper, long throw across the field from third to first and beats Dubon by two steps. We'll go to the bottom of the fifth here in New York. We've got no score. This is Atlanta Braves Radio. 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
25: Move out the way, move out the way. They did. That accident cleared. I-45, the Gulf Freeway, southbound at Lockwood. But now we've got another one if you're coming inbound on the Gulf Freeway after the East Tex Freeway downtown. It's blocking a right lane, and you're backed up now from Scott Street. Also, road work slowing things down. Highway 99 southbound between Muskie and Cumberland Ridge. There's an accident, too, on 288 southbound at Airport. I'm Christina Cruz in the 24-hour traffic center.
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2: One 20 p.m. here on Sports Talk 790, the Matt Thomas Show with Ross. Believe it or not, all things Bryan Adams coming up later on the show. He is playing live tonight here in Houston, and well, quite frankly, it's slow and it's the summer, so sometimes we're searching for things to make the topic of Believe It or Not. So Bryan Adams, Believe It or Not, coming up at 1:50. It is also National Wing Day. Matt actually had to run downstairs to grab some wings. We just had some wings, Jonathan. Now they're bringing some more. So I don't know if you're ready or if you want to take like a 20-piece home today or something like that.
3: If they had to-go boxes, I would. Well, I would be that, you know.
2: You don't want to be that guy, but I've been that guy. I'm just going to tell you, all right? I've been that guy. If it's free, give me three. Take some for the whole family, okay? That's how I roll. So Matt's running down to get some wings. He'll be back in a moment here. 713-212-5790 is the phone number. 713-212-5790. And yeah, I think many of you, and probably the majority of you, get my argument when we kind of talk about Joe Espada. And of course, we want to maintain a good relationship with him. We have him every single week. I'm not going to pull any punches or lie about that at all. We're the Astro Station. We have Joe Espada on here weekly. We're not going to come out here and say like he's a bad human being and trash him or anything like that. But I think we will be fair and critical when the time is necessary. If a reliever was used and it just didn't make any sense, I'm always a guy to where I want Yordan Alvarez to bat second. And sometimes when he'll put him in third, especially when they were healthier at the start of the season with Carlos Correa, Jeremy Pena, Jose Altuve hitting a little bit better, or Alvarez was bumped down to the third spot, which I'm never a big fan of. So, yeah, we can make certain and take certain issues, but largely whatever player is put out there, that is where the success, that's where the games are won and lost for the Houston Astros this season. They've won 7 of the last 8 now and 54, not just this season, but at any time, whether it would have been Dusty Baker or A.J. Hinch, now Joe Espada, the guys who are on the field have to get the job done, and they've done that 7 of their 8 last times out.
1: We'll get more from Brian Bogusevic on this in just a couple minutes. Can I never asked you this all throughout the course of the day because it is first day of Texans training camp. And there was Casario talking about one day at a time on the CJ.
2: Yes.
1: Is there anybody that thinks that they should be doing this?
2: I don't
1: think you're getting a discount. No. You set up deals because you get discounts in baseball, and sometimes you get them in football, but mostly you get the discounts in baseball. Tell me the scenario that would put CJ in the financial rare space of an elite top five quarterback when he has not performed as a top five quarterback in 3 seasons.
2: I think you would be hoping what happened. Jordan Love got paid, but Jordan Love got really big money. He didn't take that much of a discount for the Packers. And then that turned out to pay off. Trevor Lawrence had a good year last year. They paid him a little bit early. But at the time those deals were being made, we're like, what the heck are they doing? So you're right. Even those guys getting paid, it wasn't really a significant discount. They're making like $50, $55 million a year, whatever it is. If you could get CJ, I don't know, at $40 million a year, would you try to? Is that what you would try to do to maybe bet on him that there would be some growth? For example, they paid, obviously it's different positions, different amounts of money. They paid Nico Collins early, and that paid off. Got a couple years of value. Now you had to redo his deal anyways, and now he's making big money again. But you paid Nico Collins a little bit early. When that deal got made, we were like, wow, they really believe in Nico Collins. And then he had a few.
1: See, I think wide receivers and running backs are different conversations.
2: Yeah, quarterbacks, yeah.
1: Yeah, quarterbacks are the separate conversation.
2: Absolutely,
1: yeah.
2: Separate conversation, but a similar idea to where maybe you try to get what can turn out to be the bargain price or what cannot. Even maybe in the same sphere of talking of like paying Christian Javier early because you think you're going to win on the deal, and well, you didn't end up doing that. Paying Yordan Alvarez early, you're winning on that deal big time. So I can see both sides of it, but I don't think anybody is saying CJ Stroud needs to be making $55 million a year right now. What the heck are the Texans doing? Nobody's saying that except for like David Mulugeta and maybe the Stroud family.
1: So let's say he has a mid-season like he had last year. He's already going to be on the books next year for over $25 million. Then, if you still don't want to do it, you can franchise tag him.
2: Mm-hmm.
1: Which, again, NFL teams don't typically do, and quarterbacks don't do that because they like the long-term security. But, again, to put him in rarefied air, it would be. So, really, Ross, the Texans have again, unless I'm misreading this scenario on how you can maybe harbor bad feelings, uh-huh. you have at least 2 years, if not three, to really make this a final decision yeah. on him.
2: Yeah, I mean, it feels like 6 years is enough of a sample size. Or five. So the fifth-year option is fully guaranteed, right? I believe.
1: Yeah, absolutely, yeah. Okay.
2: So, yeah, fifth-year option fully guaranteed. So you got a couple of years. I mean, maybe he has a great year this year, and you're in a situation where he wants to hold out for a long-term deal, or you're probably ready to give him a long-term deal. What if he has like a season like he had last year? 20 touchdowns-ish, 10 picks-ish, okay in the playoffs. Like, there's no way he would hold out after that, right? Unless they made like the AFC Championship game and he's thinking he needs to get paid. It's very interesting. I just don't feel like Stroud has a whole lot of leverage.
1: He might not have leverage, but he's one awesome season away from having it all. But he controls that. Nobody else does.
2: Yeah. And you could do that. And then even you would be saying, oh, you got one awesome rookie year and then one awesome year.
1: And you would even have detractors there. We'd even say it. Absolutely. But you know what? In the NFL,
2: you got to pay.
1: One good season, you got to pay. All right. Yeah, Brian Bogusevic.
2: Tua Tagovailoa, you had to pay him. Kyler Murray, you had to pay him.
1: They all had to pay.
2: Right.
1: His equally burning as it is successful.
2: Mm-hmm. One of the interesting names would have been Baker Mayfield, who is looking like he might be a free agent after next year, but you've already picked up the fifth-year option. That's fully guaranteed. So you'd have to be looking at a trade scenario.
1: You would have to trade CJ.
2: Yeah.
1: And you could probably do it for $25 million. Absolutely, you could. And then then that team negotiates after that. Yeah. All right, Brian Bogusevic was a guest on this radio show. If you missed that conversation, shame, shame, shame. It was good. You're going to hear from him next. 127 here on Sports Talk 790. 713-212-5790. 713-212-5790 with the word for Sethi's Fine Jewelry. 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
11: There's an accident tying up a right lane, 69, the Southwest Freeway, northbound at Hillcroft. Also tying up a left lane of the frontage road. Expect delays. I-10, the Katy Freeway, eastbound at Cane Island Parkway. An accident tying things up. Traffic is slow back up to Peterson Road. I'm Joe Barnett in the 24-hour traffic center.
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1: Brian Bogusevic, a guest with us every Wednesday here in the program. We talked this morning with him, and we asked him a very simple question. When do you and when do you not pitch to Yordan Alvarez?
8: Yeah, I think if you're, you know, looking for continuity of thought, the Angels probably aren't the organization to turn to for that. But I think, first of all, when teams are going after Yordan, even though everybody is under the impression by now that he's the best hitter in baseball, first of all, it tells you what they think about Isak Paredes, right? The guy hitting behind him. He's pretty good. And it's not just he can hit the ball out of the ballpark. Like, he is a very good hitter. He is a very tough out. He is not somebody that you enjoy dealing with runners on base. But I think really what it comes down to in terms of what teams are thinking when they're going after Yordan is, I think they underestimate how good he is, even when you make your pitch. You know, he's not just some big guy who, if you make a mistake, he's not going to miss it, and he's locked in right now, and he's hitting every hanging slider out of the ballpark. I can't even count the number of times that he has not just barreled up, but driven a ball that is a good pitcher's pitch. And so the idea of even just being careful with him, or, you know, the unintentional, intentional walk where we're going to nibble around the edges, it doesn't work against him. And that base hit that he had, the game-winning RBI yesterday, it was by no means a perfect pitch. But if you go back and look at the pitch tracker, it's outside of the strike zone. It's a ball that's, you know, a good couple of inches out of the zone down, a pitch that a lot of left-handed hitters will swing over the top of or pull off of and roll over and maybe be, kind of a safe space. I think that's where teams fall into the most trouble, is thinking that if I make a pitch, I'll be good against him, because you're not.
1: Our friend Brian Bogusevic with us here on Sports Talk 790. How are they doing this? Because I'm going to be brutally honest with you, Brian. When they got swept by the Orioles, and I try to keep it even keel because I've done this a long time. You've played the sport. You know it's a marathon, not a sprint, okay? But I was really down in the dumps, and I was like, man, I think I'm falling into this Astros Twitter malaise of I want everyone fired. Then they come out of the gates. They beat a Miami team that was reeling, but you win. But then you beat those three games. Then you go to Chicago, take 2 out of 3. You take the first 2 out of Anaheim. And all slowly but surely, you're moving up the standings. You're moving up the wild card. I'm still having a difficult time grasping how this team, a below-average starting pitching collectively, a below-average lineup once you get past Paredes, is hanging in this thing. And I know that the division sucks and the American League is a hot mess, but they are putting it together at just the right time.
8: Yeah, I think, first of all, they are playing, you know, if you just look at the season as a whole, they have been playing their best baseball recently. So the team that we're looking at now isn't necessarily the team that is the cumulative of the entire season and the stats from the entire season, especially early on. Number two, there's just who's good? Who's good in the American League? You know, I don't know. I don't know if anybody is. If there is, there's maybe only a handful of teams. Everybody's kind of similar. So you always have a chance. You're never totally overmatched. Every team has its warts and has its flaws and can be beaten. And I think also, and most of all, the Astros have come to understand who they are and come to understand a style of play that they need the game to follow in order to give themselves a chance and in order to be able to get wins. And it's low scoring affairs. It's staying in the game, hanging around, you know, turning it over to their bullpen, kind of relying on the top of the order, the top third of the order to come through a couple of times during a game. And if they do that, they have a chance. And when you at least understand who you are and understand how you want the game to be played, you can try to pull enough levers and make enough moves to put yourself in a situation to succeed. And they've found ways to do it.
2: So everybody in that clubhouse knows that they are going to try to make a couple of moves. What is it like on the player side, Brian, when you have, how much are players having conversations, and especially the situation the Astros are in, they could be losing guys who are on their major league roster. Do people chat about it, or you try not to bring it up? What is like the proper protocol around trade deadline time in the clubhouse?
8: Yeah, there isn't really a whole lot of talk about it, right? It's not like guys are sitting around in the clubhouse talking about, hey man, we could really use one more reliever, because you'd be getting side-eyed by the guys down in the bullpen, right? So everybody knows the deal. Everybody kind of knows where their team's at, what their organizational philosophy is, who are guys who, if there were moves made, who could kind of be either on the outs or be the guys who are dangled as trade bait. Everybody understands, and maybe there are some private conversations of, oh, you know, I'm a little nervous that I might be the guy who gets moved. But no, there isn't a whole lot of sitting around big picture talk about what we think we should do and what the organization might do and what we wish we had or didn't have. So it's just kind of an unspoken conversation. But yes, everybody is very aware of what's going on.
2: Brian Bogusevic was here on Sports Talk 790. And with that, we ask you to put your GM hat on. I mean, what do you think is... obviously, we know what the needs are, but we also know the limited resources that Dana Brown has in terms of the farm system. I mean, if you got your crystal ball out, how many deals and what kind of level of deals do you expect to be made next week?
8: Yeah, I don't think that there's going to be any massive, right? There's not going to be a Verlander 2017 type of deal. Number one, there aren't many of those out there. Number two, I don't think that the Astros have, you know, the prospect capital to swing one of those, especially considering it is very much a seller's market. You look at how many teams are still in these wild card races. There's only a handful of true sellers. You might be able to convince somebody who's kind of in it to play both sides of it, maybe, you know, trade a piece from an area of strength. But for the most part, there aren't a whole lot of options out there to go to. So, you know, with so many areas to potentially address, I think it goes back to the conversation that we just had about what your strengths are and how you want to play. And could you use a bat? Well, absolutely. And could, you know, they've been talking about adding an outfield bat, but how much would that actually change things? Are you going to all of a sudden be a team that can go out there and win games 9-8 when you have a blow up start or whatever? I don't think the answer is yes. So you kind of just, my opinion is you fortify your strengths and fortify what you're already doing. And that's maybe add another arm in the pen to help. Maybe you can get another back end of the rotation type to shore it up back there. But I don't think they're going to be swimming in those waters for the big deal for a number of reasons.
1: All right. You brought up the starting pitching a couple of days ago. And I know that Joe had conversations about Tatsui Imai, but as Joe mentioned to us several times yesterday, you're running out of games, and he didn't want to say running out of patience, but that's got to be a prevailing thought up and down the organization, is a guy that is, and forget about the money, forget about the adjustment period. This is August. This is why you brought him in here, to be a solid everyday starter for you and to have starters like Arrigetti before he got hurt, and then obviously the Emi situation. This bullpen, if it gets used as much as it's going to be used and has been really all season long, eventually you're going to run out of gas. And I don't know how they're piecing it together, because yesterday they had to go to four innings. And frankly, today they may have to go along with that as well, because Wisniewski is going to make his debut. How are they doing it? How are they doing it with the subpar pitching and the fact that even some of the guys, not named Lambert, aren't going very deep in games?
8: Yeah, well, first of all, they still have guys who have some left in the tank, right? Those guys in the pen are still throwing the ball well, and they still look like they're strong. And can they do it for 50 plus more games? That's the question. And it's hard enough to have this formula of you're going to be very bullpen dependent, let alone when you're going to those guys in the early innings way too often. And it's not typically something that's sustainable. It's really not sustainable when you have unreliable starting pitching in terms of getting you into, you know, the fourth or the fifth inning. But, you know, the flip side of it in terms of, you know, kind of solving the Emi issue is, what are your alternatives at this point? You've already brought back, you know, after today, you've brought back all the guys off of the injured list that you've been waiting on. I think as well as Christian Javier threw the other day, and he was great, and he saved the game, and he was the star of the show. I think the team has already kind of decided what role they think he can most thrive in at this point. So, you know, you're kind of stuck trying to get through it, and it's not necessarily fair to the team who's fighting every day and to have these kind of non-competitive starts. And it's not fair to the relievers who are going out there and overextending themselves even more. It's not fair to an offense who's trying to claw their way back into games constantly. But, you know, if you look at whenever you talk about, do we make a move on something, you have to ask yourself, what is the alternative? And until maybe Spencer Arrigetti comes off of the injured list, there really isn't one at this point.
1: Yeah, I feel bad because, I mean, Oakert's having an amazing season. De Los Santos has helped out in small doses. And how about the thought about A.J. Blueball? It's crazy because if you're talking about making a move at the deadline, it involves an active roster player, Brian. It feels like that AJ's name is being brought up because he's got flexibility, he's got team control, he's young. Oh, by the way, the Astros have had to use him multiple times to get out of some serious bad early pitching performances. He's almost like, I wouldn't say untradeable, because nobody's untradeable, frankly, except for probably Jordan and Hunter. But fact of the matter is, Blueball has gained an important role in this baseball team by what he's been able to do, especially in the last week or so.
8: Yeah, and you know, from his perspective, if you're a player in his situation and you hear your name coming up in trade talks, you kind of take it as a badge of honor, right? He's pitched his way into the rest of the league, and everybody recognizing that he has a lot of value, you know, and he's got team control, and he's cheap at this point, and he could potentially be a starter down the road. I think he could potentially be a high leverage back of the bullpen guy down the road. So you kind of take it as a compliment that you're being talked about. I just don't see how you would want to trade that guy. As much value as he has, and he can bring back something that you could potentially need, he's also probably the answer to, you know, two of the three problems that you're trying to fill anyways, in terms of a leverage reliever, which he could be if he didn't have to keep having these long relief type appearances, or, you know, could he potentially be a starter down the road in the future? Yes, he could absolutely do that. The only thing, you know, you would think is, if you're trying to add a bat, would he be the piece that moves to bring that in? And I just don't see how, you know, anything you can bring in for the next 2 months is equal or more value of what you can get out of him in the next 4 years.
1: All right, so Robert Reese is one of our sales reps. It's Big City Wings, 75-cent wing day. He comes in, you guys get your wings. Yes, we're eating wings. I walk in, he goes, are you walking with a limp? No, I'm not walking with a limp.
2: We were talking about this earlier.
1: So I had to show him a little dance move.
2: Yeah.
1: And now he's blind. Hey, let's play Believe It or Not.
2: Okay.
1: We have prizes, and I didn't get rid of the email, by the way.
2: By the way, Brian Adams, very interesting life.
1: If y'all see,
2: I want the Brian Adams biopic.
1: If y'all see a hot woman tonight, it's my wife. Do not talk to her. Okay, you can talk to her.
2: On the curb.
1: Hey, let me, I got to do the prizes first.
2: Okay, quick. Hurry up.
1: All right, if you want to play Believe It or Not.
2: The prize whores don't care.
1: They do care, but it's our, but we have to give them a little run here.
2: Or it's, we got to do the password thing we did before that one time. That was great.
1: All right, here's what we're playing for. Pair of tickets to see Toto with Christopher Cross and the Romantics. That's August 7th at Woodlands Pavilion.
2: Mm-hmm.
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1: 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We're playing all things, Believe It or Not, Brian Adams. But first, Ross.
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7: Oh, Wednesday, baby. It is steak night. That's what I love.

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4: An accident just cleared out of the way, I-10, the Katy Freeway, eastbound at Cane Island Parkway. Also, an accident's clearing up 69, the Southwest Freeway, northbound at Hillcroft from the main lanes and the frontage road. I'm Joe Barnett in the 24-hour traffic center.
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0: Ross, when's the last time you did a Humpty Hump?
18: Last Wednesday.
0: I'm hoping to do about 4 o'clock today.
18: This is the jam.
0: Good song.
18: Ooh.

0: seeing somebody play this live, just run their hand up the bass guitar. It's fun.
1: No, by the way, again, happy birthday to our buddy Chris Gordy.
0: Yes, I didn't realize that.
1: Well, I mean, he's not here.
0: Yeah, he's 29.
1: I don't believe that.
0: Congratulations to Chris Gordy.
1: I think working on your birthday is key, not anti-key. A lot of people take that.
0: That's because you want everyone to shower you with quick kisses and love, and us normal people just want to get away.
1: Are you ready for this? I took my birthday off of my Instagram and my Facebook, and I got like 5 happy birthdays. Normally, I get 300. I get 5.
0: What did I tell you was going to happen?
1: That's exactly right. When it was location
0: setting. Well, now you're slamming your head down like you're disappointed. Of course people don't know when your birthday is. We have all busy lives. We don't have to be fixated on you and when you were birthed out of your mother.
1: Mm-hmm. By the way, real quick before we get to Believe It or Not, shout outs to the new people that are following me on Instagram.
0: Oh!
1: Who won an Astro sweep. That includes R. Boggram, Finn and the Human, Slow, Loud, and Bangin', Barb U7... Barb U272. Thank you, everybody, for all of you following me on Twitter.
0: That's very nice. Slow, Loud, and Bangin' followed me, too.
1: And that's appreciate what I'm saying. You're going to get an Astros victory because of that.
0: I didn't give out a follow-back guarantee today, so do I have to follow back?
1: No, you don't. You got to take a look. You got to low-key stalk them and see how they look. 5 minutes left to go on the show. You're what sick. Should we do?
0: We got to speed this up.
1: We got to play America's fastest growing sports radio game show. We simply call it Believe It or Not. And here's how it works. You call 713-212-5790. 713-212-5790. Today's edition of Believe It or Not, all things about Bryan Adams will be tonight inside Toyota Center. Looking forward to hearing how that goes. Chris Cross and Romantics and Toto are tickets you can win. Big Three you can win, or Hot Wheels Monster Trucks Live you can win. But you must first, believe it or not. Let's go to the phones. Preston on 790. Preston, you ready to play Believe It or Not?
2: Believe it.
1: Preston, good luck to you, my friend. Here is your first statement, and it goes like this. Bryan Adams.
0: Did I send it? Okay.
1: You did. Bryan Adams was born in Toronto, and his first dream was to be a professional hockey player. Believe it or not?
2: Not.
1: Well, he was actually born in Kingston, Ontario, man.
0: Yeah, Kingston, man.
1: All right.
0: That
1: was terrible. Statement number two for the win. Bryan Adams started his music career by buying music equipment with money his parents saved for his college education. Believe it or not?
2: Believe it
1: is right. Any faster.
0: Yeah.
1: Any faster answers.
0: I don't need you going to Wikipedia.
3: That was the top of the Wikipedia page.
0: Oh, was it really?
1: Bobby Joe on 790. Bobby Joe, what was your favorite part of today's 10-2 radio show?
4: Trying to picture you dancing. And hey, Roz, don't be hating on wieners. I had a lot of good clothes from wieners.
1: Hey, I used to get layaway from wieners every summer, brother. There'll be no wieners hand on this show. Bryan Adams' first record contract was signed for just $1 as the record company was not sold on his future success. Believe it or not?
4: Believe it.
1: Yeah. Statement number two for the win. Bryan Adams has been banned from China after speaking in support of the freedom of Tibet and Taiwan. Believe it or not?
4: Not.
1: That's right. He's indifferent to those countries. Mike on 790. Mike, you ready to play Believe It or Not?
5: Believe it.
1: Bryan Adams is a longtime animal rights activist and vegan. Believe it or not?
5: Not.
1: He is.
0: Believe it.
1: Hates meat. That's wrong. You got it wrong. Tony on 790. Tony, you ready to play Believe It or Not?
6: Yes.
1: Bryan Adams has been a prolific songwriter for other musical acts, penning hits for Kiss, Motley Crue, Neil Diamond, and others. Believe it or not?
6: Not.
1: He did. He loves to write songs. I know.
0: Tina Turner, Bonnie Raitt.
1: You
0: more.
1: Said enough. I was like, the others is not a bad group right there. Ron on 790. Ron, you ready to play Believe It or Not?
7: Yes.
1: Bryan Adams is also an acclaimed professional photographer covering big events and even publishing books of his pictures. Believe it or not?
7: No.
1: That's believe it. I'm sorry. He loves photography. He's the only Mills that... of the music industry.
0: He's an interesting dude.
1: He is. Javier on 790, ready to play Believe It or Not?
8: Believe it.
1: There are rumors that Bryan Adams had an affair with Princess Diana, but Adams has publicized and publicly said the two were just friends. Believe it or not?
8: Believe it.
1: That's a believe it. Congratulations. All right. We got to get out of here. I've got Astros on deck at 7:30. You going to listen, Rossi? Of course you are. Up next, two guys you've listened to for 4 hours. It's Adam Clayton and Adam Wexler. The team. I'll talk to you at 7:30 for Astros here on 790.
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6: Your News Radio 740 forecast, mostly sunny today, high 96, partly cloudy tonight, low 79.
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0: 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Adam Clanton and Adam Wexler are

0: I'm honestly a little surprised. You know that Christmas song, It's the Most Wonderful Time of the Year? I figured that Wex would have Josh play it right out of the open today because it is Christmas in July for Adam Wexler and the other members of the media that were at opening day of training camp today for the Your Houston Texans. The most important season in the history of the franchise is now officially underway.
1: I might have asked them to do that, and I might have been excited, but about, about 5.5 hours ago, the ultimate wet blanket was delivered by Nick Cassero. Even though I know it to be true, when he said it out loud, I kind of slumped my shoulders. Yeah, guys, you know, we're getting ready. First day, training camp doesn't really start till Monday. You know, we'll go through a couple days here, get guys ready to go, put the pads on. I mean, he's right. Training camp doesn't really start until they're doing something. And they, even in walking out with Wex earlier today, that's what I said. I'm like, I'm not going to run through what I saw at practice today until I get to the show when we get into it a little bit more, because not a whole lot happened of consequence at practice today, but they did have it. They were on the field, and they will be there on the field, this field, 18 times, now 17 more, and one practice in Carolina, 19 practices, 3 preseason games, and then it's time to take Haley Steinfeld's husband down and start the season 1-0. Again. Got a long time to go before we get there, but yeah, a little bit of what happened out there, what was said by first Nick, then D'Amico, then Will Anderson Jr., and then C.J. Stroud. We'll have a chance to catch up with a few more players over the course of the next couple of days, but truly when the pads go on next week, get a little bit better idea of what we are looking at. Not so ironically, because I feel like I have a pretty good pulse of the team. The 10 on the Texans series that we ran over the last 10 programs, a lot of things were discussed by Nick Cassero that we discussed here. So we'll run through what some of those things were, what we're going to see, and some position battles I suggested are worth watching that he kind of indicated are absolutely going to happen. A little bit of an update on a pair of wide receivers that did not practice today. Tank Dell, who's available to practice, but a little bit of insight on the plan that they have for him. And Jalen Knoll, who went on the NFI list, non-football injury list, yesterday. So Nick shed a little light on both of those situations. Obviously, a common question and answer for all four of the people was about CJ Stroud's situation heading into year 4, does not have a long-term contract extension as a number 2 overall quarterback pick who has played in 6 playoff games and his team has won 3 of them. So we'll also share a little insight on our thoughts about what was said today and definitely a few things I didn't expect to hear today on that front. But we're also finally back at 1. The Astros are 1 game under 500 with a game right here on Sports Talk 790 tonight. Back-to-back games against the Angels with a last at-bat victory for your Houston Astros. 4 ninth-inning runs on Monday night, 1 ninth-inning run last night. In both situations, they probably could have scored 5 or 6 more runs. They got what they needed. Josh Hader had to throw not 1, not 2, not 3, but 4 pitches in the bottom of the ninth inning to earn another save, and the Astros are 54-55 and have an opportunity for another series sweep, and obviously what comes along with it, a flight back to Houston, which would be happy, a 500 baseball team, and an opportunity to be in first place by the time their weekend series with the Rangers concludes, and that will be on the table for them if they win tonight.
0: Well, going back to Hader real quick, if it's a tight one tonight, wouldn't Joe Espada use him in light of him, you know, only, I know you got to warm up and all that kind of stuff. With the off day, wouldn't you go ahead and try
1: him out?
0: It's
1: less about the off day and more about how many days in a row you've pitched. Right. Like he's going to get rest. It's more about, I would say no. He's going to ask him. And if he says he's good, then he'll use him. I hope they don't need him because honestly, neither of these two games, I didn't think they should have. Good starting pitching for the Angels. If you weren't paying attention post All-Star break, I don't know why, but they have had it and they have had it in this series. Both Urania and last night with Detmers, although neither of them super deep into the game, they both pitched very well. The damage the Astros did to earn their victories came against their bullpen, which is shot because of how it's been used. The Astros are remarkably in pretty good shape, and that's all because of what A.J. Bluebaugh and Christian Javier did on Monday. 4 different relievers threw no-hit innings in last night's game, and that's part of the reason why you won.
0: Yeah, another come-from-behind win, I guess, if you want to call it that. I mean, they did lead first, so technically it's not the same as it was in the, you know, 24 hours prior. But I don't – they're not necessarily good for the old ticker, but they are sure fun to watch them gut out victories like this, even if it's against the lowly Anaheim Angels. They're a bad baseball team.
1: Just moved ahead of them in the season series with the victory yesterday. They may be lowly, but baseball is just not like the other sports. And some years you dominate teams that you shouldn't. Heck, look where the Astros are in the standings. They're a 54-55 team, and they have an incredible record against the current six playoff teams in the American League. Mm-hmm. 10 wins over the three teams that are division leaders, 10 more wins over the three teams that are leading the respective wild card race. I believe it's 20-11, their overall record against those six teams. But obviously that means they stink against everybody else.
0: Right. And speaking of teams that are good, leading divisions, whatnot, the Astros got absolutely no help from two of them last night.
1: Again, they don't need the help anymore if they take care of their own business, and that's why this series this weekend is so unbelievably important. The Rays went and did not beat the Rangers last night, so the same distance between Houston and Texas remains. But again, the Rangers only have 55 wins. They have a two-game lead, but they only have one more win than Houston. And by the end of the night, they might have the same number of wins than Houston. If the Astros get their victory late tonight and the Rangers get a second straight victory in Tampa this evening, they have another game. It's a three-game series, and last night was the first of their three. So they'll be in Tampa on Thursday to finish up their series before making the flight to Houston to begin the series with the Astros. But under any circumstance, if the Astros win tonight, that means they're no more than 2.5 games back of Texas. A loss by the Rangers would mean they're 2 back of Texas. And then even with whatever happens tomorrow when they play and the Astros don't, that's why those three games can and certainly shift the position in the division, your fortunes. If you do sweep the Rangers, I know that's a lot, asking a lot for a team who's barely swept anybody all year, but another opportunity to do it tonight. You sweep the Rangers and all of a sudden you went 9-4 against the Rangers in the 13 games you played against them. Clearly that's the tiebreaker. And again, you would be in first place with the tiebreaker with just the remainder of the season to worry about everybody else. No more games with the Rangers, so it also magnifies the importance of them. If they're ahead of you and you don't have any games on your schedule against them, then clearly you need help from somebody else, and they can make sure that's not necessary if they take care of their own business.
0: Yeah, and I'm hoping that's what they do. It has been they've done quite enough of playing with their food, so to speak, although I don't usually terminology, that phrasing has been a little bit more appropriate in seasons past.
1: When they were good?
0: Yeah. You can't really say you play with your food if you're competing with the rest of the mediocre teams in your division and league.
1: Yeah, I tried to make it as simple as this, and I don't know if people would agree with it. But again, those 51-game segments, you know, the Astros went 20-31. And since then, they have the best record in the American League. The best team in the American League is Houston over the last 58 games. Nobody's better than Houston in their entire league over a 58-game stretch. And all the Astros did basically between the first 51 games and then the most recent 58, basically, Hunter Brown was on the roster, mm-hmm. and so was Josh Hader. That's really, there are a lot of other pieces.
0: Two good players, by the way.
1: We've got 3.5 hours to discuss this, so clearly there's more to it. Hunter hasn't been great. He obviously hasn't been there for all of that time. There's a billion other parts of it, but if you really just said, what kind of team are the Astros? Well, the healthiest version of them, which is current, is good. Actually very good. Actually better than everybody in their entire league. Every single team is worse than Houston. All 14 of them. And I actually put all the numbers together and how far behind everybody has been just over that stretch of time. They've outplayed everybody. I mean, it's as simple as that.
0: Well, it turns out that, you mean when you lose your best hitter, you're not as good, Yankees? Yeah, that's what the Astros had last season plaguing them, among a billion others.
1: Yeah, their season isn't quite a mirror of Houston's because I think they have so many more players to fall back on. But they have had an amazing number of injuries. Bellinger's now out probably for better than a month. Their pitching issues, they just got Max Fried back. Rodon is hurt again, but when you add players that are constantly hurt,
0: yeah,
1: it happens.
0: That's not a surprise.
1: That's really no different than Correa, though. If they were listening and
0: it's
1: wanted to
0: send it back to us. It's no different than Yordan. In some senses, he's had so many injuries.
1: I guess.
0: I know it's not Correa. I know it's not Lance McCullers. But the guy whose T-shirt we are both wearing today and who we will celebrate next segment, Fun with Real Audio, absolutely has had his fair share. And I don't even want to put it out into the universe, because what he's doing right now is absolutely electric.
1: Yeah, he had the home run in the first inning off Reed Detmers, an absolute nuke, and then had a similar shot, just a little bit lower trajectory, that nearly got to the wall to drive in the winning run. And that's what you're supposed to do in addition to producing the numbers. You're kind of trying to eliminate anything else anybody could possibly say, because he is coming through when they need him. He is somebody that other teams don't know what to do with. You walk him one night to push the winning runs into scoring position. You don't walk him the other night and he wins the game because you didn't do it. It's just so fun to watch when a player like that is repping the squad here on this station, Sports Talk 790. And soon enough, SCHM, when we get you at 3 o'clock for the simulcast. Dana Brown had something interesting to say on Yordan and the rest of the season, and I'm curious if it will play out that way. So we'll get to that a little bit. He joined the station, as he always does, on Wednesday. So 3:30, we'll give you a good chunk of his comments from earlier today about how the team and why the team is winning, his thoughts and the internal conversations they've had about the future for Tatsuya Imai. And as you know, we will hear from the Texans from training camp practice number one as we continue here. 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
0: It is Wednesday, and that means it's day of the week, which means it's a good day to get into Sethi's Fine Jewelry. You heard me. You got to get in there no matter what day of the week it is and no matter what season of life it is, because they're the only place where timeless elegance comes to life. And specifically, it happens on Voss Road between San Felipe and Westheimer, where for years and years and years, Natish and his amazing crew has been doing what they do best, putting you in touch with brilliant diamonds, vibrant gemstones, and handcrafted designs that will capture the beauty of any season you happen to be in. If it's time to pop the question, if it's time to upgrade from when you did pop that question, it doesn't matter what it is. It might not even be a proposal. It could be a milestone. It could be an anniversary. It could be an occasion like graduation or something of that nature. Anything you can think of, they've got you covered at Sethi's Fine Jewelry. And if you don't see something for some reason, how about you just collaborate with them and make it together? It's what you can do on Voss Road between San Felipe and Westheimer at Sethi's Fine Jewelry. Love, life, and luxury.
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19: Watch out for an accident tying up the exit ramp, Highway 288 northbound at I-45 downtown. 69, the Southwest Freeway northbound at Hillcroft. That accident's cleared out of the way. All lanes reopen. I'm Joe Barnett in the 24-hour traffic center.
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0: It is the A-Team Sports Talk 790 Wednesday edition of the program. We are almost out of the month of July, which means division races are picking up and training camp is underway. Although, like Wex mentioned, Nick Caserio saying in the open, it's kind of like diet training camp until Monday, if we're being really honest about the activities. And
1: they had a bunch of OTAs and a mini camp, and I wasn't coming back in here and talking to you about all the plays I saw, because that's essentially what they did again today.
0: Do they put pads on before Monday?
1: No.
0: So it's essentially OTAs until Monday. Why do they do this to us?
1: Standard NFL rules.
0: It's just a big tease.
1: Well, there's more to be done, and they're more in tune with what they're doing. There's less learning. That's what the offseason's for. You got to make sure the guys who just got here know what they're doing, so when we get to this point and we get to putting the pads on, they know what's going on, and they know what the play calls are, and they know where they're supposed to line up, and all those parts of the things are in place. And everything went smoothly today on that front.
0: We've waited long enough. We want real football.
1: Well, real football doesn't come Monday either.
0: All right, fine. I'll talk about baseball instead.
1: I won't be talking about the first hit CJ took for quite some time.
0: All right, fine. Way to wet blanket
1: that. Not this month. Or next month.
0: That's true.
1: Maybe September.
0: 6 weeks.
1: If they're lucky, really lucky, and undefeated, it won't be until October.
0: That he'll take his first hit?
1: Yeah.
0: Well, if he's not taking his first hit until October, I'm feeling pretty good about the season. So I am feeling very good about Yordan Alvarez winning the MVP. Triple crown, kind of like the cherry on the sundae, I guess, a little extra. But he is absolutely on a mission. And just when you think, all right, maybe he'll tail off a little bit. I mean, I've heard a lot of his home runs, probably all of them. And I was trying to explain this to my not quite 8-year-old son last night, because I said, listen to this. And he was like, whoa, he's not really into sports yet, and he might never be, and that's fine. He can go his own way. I was a late bloomer. He might be a never bloomer when it comes to sports. I grew up in a house where nobody really cared, and I had to kind of teach myself, but I'm not going to force it onto him. It got his attention. Let's just put it that way. When Yordan Alvarez hit that home run last night. So it made me think, what picked up the crack, that particular crack of that bat, better, the TV or the radio broadcast? Because I think it's sometimes different. You know, I would say the gnat effects, the gnat sound, if you will, effects, probably a little bit more advanced on a television broadcast because they have more microphones involved. But I don't know.
1: Kind of depends. Some places, literally, it's exactly the same. If they're
0: right.
1: Getting the effects from the same place, but you never know.
0: Yeah, the same feed. So we'll go TV first.
1: Sure.
0: All right, go.
2: He sees tonight for his 35th home run of the year, and the Astros out in front 1-0.
3: I still don't know what he did, what the baseballs did to him to make him so mad. That ball was destroyed.
0: Now, he only hit one. That was the remix, so you could just hear just how destructive that hit was. I thought it was going further when I heard it the first time. It did go 427.
1: Where did you want it to go?
0: Out of the stadium, into the parking lot.
1: First time ever.
0: Hit some schmuck's car and shatter the windshield. That's what I wanted. Because I think that's what would have happened if it had escaped the stadium. But,
1: well, I mean, maybe when he's in West Sacramento and he's playing in a minor league ballpark, it'll leave the stadium.
0: See, there's some places, like Pittsburgh kind of has an open center field. And there's other places that have, but he would have to hit it to dead center.
1: You can hit it out of the stadium in San Fran.
0: Yeah, but you hit McCovey's Cove and
1: out of the stadium. You can hit it out of the stadium and at Wrigley.
0: Hopefully the kayakers.
1: Stadium at Fenway.
0: Hopefully the kayakers are paying attention.
1: You can hit it out of the stadium at Daikin Park. Normally, if you're a right-handed hitter, and the glass panels are not above the Crawford boxes,
0: obstructing your path, your launch angle. Yeah. So anyway, it just made me think. All right, what do the radio versions sound like?
4: First pitch, and that is smashed deep to right field. And that is smashed deep to right field. And you can kiss that one goodbye. Number 35 for the big man. And it's 1-0 Houston.
0: Okay. Here's my assessment, because I hadn't heard that until just now. I'd heard the TV one over and over and over again. That sounds like a home run hit. Can you get the TV one again?
1: Yeah. I mean, it's because he's so good at barreling it up, it might make that sound, which it did. You just have so much more ambient noise on the TV side. The radio is just so clean.
0: That right there, play it one more time. That sounds like somebody threw some trash down in Singapore and got convicted of that crime, and now they're being caned to death. It's just not the same.
1: This almost sounds like you're in post-production of a movie.
0: Yeah, like you cleaned it up.
1: He just hit two pieces of wood together.
0: Yeah. I mean, isn't it crazy? That's the same home run, but it sounds insanely different, and I figured it might.
1: 35 of them now for Yordan Alvarez. That's four more than anybody in the American League. It is the major league lead also. His 80 RBI, first inning, one. Ninth inning, second one. Pushed him to 80 on the season. That is seven more than anybody else in the American League. Same player behind him in both categories, Ben Rice. And he's hitting 325 as he has maintained this average essentially throughout the last couple of weeks. Yandy Diaz has just slowly started to drift further and further behind him. He's the only other American League hitter right now hitting over 300, but he's only at 301. So 325 for Yordan, 301 for Yandy Diaz. Ernie Clement is at 295, and Chandler Simpson and Josh Young, when he returns, maybe you're the only other two that could do much about it. But nobody, this is like what I keep saying about the Astros catching the Rangers and then going from there. Well, you're going to need something, some kind of help. I'm pretty sure if Yordan stays at 325, he'll win the batting title. I don't know that anybody else is going to hit so well that they pass that number. So basically, I think they need help. And it might be true in the other categories. His 35 homers are also just too shy of his career high of 37. And all systems continue to point in the super positive direction for him. The guy batting in front of him, while he had a very bad night and his ninth inning was equally bad as he struck out again, Jeremy Pena, he's still been on a heater. Yeah, the top three guys in the order have absolutely carried this team. But the bottom of the order, or the lengthy part of the order, because to the Astros, the bottom of the order is everybody after the top three. I mean, Christian Walker, he got into one. He homered to obviously give them their second run earlier in the game. And Nick Allen doubled to lead off the ninth as a pinch hitter. Very unlikely. And he's pinch hitting for Taylor Trammell with a left-hander out there. It was the right call because it worked. And the Astros still made it awfully darn difficult for him to score. He's on second base with no outs, and then they get a single to get him only to third base because he didn't just look at his third base coach ever and thought maybe it's going to be caught, so I don't want to get doubled off, and it wasn't even close to being caught. But he ends up staying at third. They go again, third time this road trip. They've decided with a runner on third and less than two outs, let's go ahead and just see if we can get that run home by bunting. And for the third time this road trip, they failed very badly. Twice, Christian Vasquez has popped the bunt out. And in this case, Spence fouled off the first two bunt attempts and then swung and missed badly on strike three. Game measured and outs. I don't care what they're hitting. And if they're not, if this isn't something they regularly do, and pretty much no major leaguers that play for the Astros regularly do this, for as great as development group that the Astros are, they don't have a lot of hitters at any position, at any grade of speed, at any age that come to the majors and say, yeah, he's pretty good with the bat. He can bunt. They get lucky sometimes. Someone lays down a good bunt. But they rarely do, and it's really, really annoying when they don't. Because you're making it easy for the other team, and they almost got away with it. But then they decided to pitch to Yordan. And I don't even blame them. I think a lot of people do, especially since they didn't pitch to him last night. You can say the obvious. It's okay. They're not trying to lose, but they're also not trying to win more than their... Why should we walk him? Why not just see if this left-hander can get him out? Why not? What do we have to lose? Literally nothing. Because it doesn't matter if they win, it doesn't matter if they lose. They're not going to lose fans. They're not going to lose a position in the standings. It doesn't matter at all. The manager's not... Kurt Suzuki's not doing it so they can lose, but he doesn't really have anything to lose by pitching to him. So they pitch to him with two outs.
0: One thing that I have absolutely solidified as this series has now been 66.66666 completed. I don't like Zach Neto even more than before Monday night. He sucks.
1: I was pretty happy with his effort on the final play of the game.
0: Yeah.
1: As soon as he saw the ball go to Pena, he slowed a bit. Then when he saw Pena not fumble the ball at all. He got it on a clean. He had to come in on it, but he caught it cleanly. Then he slowed down even more. And what could have been, I don't know if it's a close play, but he certainly didn't put any pressure on Jeremy Pena to make a good throw. And it was a whole one night ago when Jeremy Pena flubbed an infield grounder.
0: Right.
1: It would have been a double play ball, which extended the ninth inning, which had the winning run at the plate later in the ninth inning because of it. But if Zach Neto doesn't, again, what does he have to lose? He's not going to be there probably in a week.
0: I know, and I hate that because he is one of the names that keeps getting floated around, and I want him to stay in Anaheim so he keeps losing. But he's brand new, so we're going to see his stupid face a long, long time in the majors. All right, speaking of stupid faces, there are a number of them that are the top 10 NFL quarterbacks, according to Madden, of course. Yes, it's that time of year. The calendar is almost August, and you're going to be very interested to hear, along with other position groups, where the most famous video game when it comes to the NFL has the top 10 NFL quarterbacks slotted, and where CJ Stroud is on that list. Best of X, next.
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0: Good golly, it smells amazing in here. You know why? Because it's National Chicken Wings Day. And fortunately for us, Big City Wings knew that way ahead of time. And so they arranged to have their finest products delivered straight to our studios. And now the entire Sports Talk 790 studio smells like a giant Big City Wings location. 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

0: All right, Madden is either out already or it's about to be. I think it comes out next month. It's usually August. And typically, before this game comes out, there's a lot of hoopla about ratings. We talked about the 99 Club either yesterday or the day before. And I think there was some that, you know, raise your eyebrows, because if you looked at it and you saw Myles Garrett on there, you ask yourself, well, what does Will Anderson Jr. have to do to get a 99? What was he, a 98? And I actually don't know his rating specifically, but I do know this. Of the quarterbacks in the top 10, just based on their Madden ratings, which is what we're going to talk about here for the best of X, there are only two 99s. 10 quarterbacks on this list. Where do you think C.J. Stroud slotted in? That's my question to you.
1: 18th.
0: It's a top 10 list.
1: Not in the top 10.
0: I totally did that like Wex, condescendingly. All right, it's a top 10 list. You clearly weren't paying attention, Clinton.
1: I was paying complete, total attention.
0: I said Clinton, because normally that's what's happening. I'm multitasking and I'm not paying attention, and you'll ask a question and then I won't have heard you. It's just like my son. Yeah, he's not on the top 10 list.
1: Well, you said before the break, we'll got the top 10 list and we'll see where CJ ranked.
0: Not on it.
1: Well, then we don't know where he ranked. We just know it wasn't the top 10.
0: Of this group, there are two 99s. Matthew Stafford and Josh Allen. Now, I'm here to tell you that if Lamar Jackson doesn't get hurt last year and their record isn't eh, and especially if Patrick Mahomes doesn't get hurt last year, they're probably at least flirting with it, if not 99s themselves.
1: Well, isn't it really, that's of all the things we talk about, ESPN polling people, PFF ranking people with their rating system, or Madden, like, this is, what is your arm strength? How fast are you? How quickly do you make decisions? I guess. I don't know what all of their ratings are currently. And all the things like that. They're just literal factoids of what they believe the machine that Lamar Jackson is or that Pat Mahomes is. Not, did he go 12-5?
0: Right.
1: It has nothing to do with that, right?
0: So, well, I don't know, because I think a lot of what goes into this is subjective. From that, and this is,
1: well,
0: again,
1: subjective in grading out those attributes.
0: Well, this is an overall rating. So while, you know, Matthew Stafford might have more arm strength than, say, let's just say Caleb Williams, there are things that Caleb Williams does better than Matthew Stafford that would put him on this list of top 10. And in case you're wondering, Caleb Williams is a 90. Matthew Stafford's one of the 99s. But I don't think it's all about the cumulative. But again, having said that, you know whose name I'm going to immediately go to.
1: Well, I'm trying to explain to you why it's there, because it has nothing to do with winning or losing. And it's not a why is he still respected like he is when he's done nothing. It literally doesn't have anything to do with that.
0: So in the world of Madden ratings, where Pat Mahomes is actually a 93 on this particular list, you think Justin Herbert is that close to him with a 90?
1: Well, I don't know what other categories there are. I know these are some of them. Speed, strength, agility, awareness, change of direction, and injury. Six different categories. You can see where maybe for the first time ever, Pat Mahomes' injury category would be a little bit lower than many other years. And Herbert's probably has stayed the same. His awareness probably is just as it always is. By the way, Matt Stafford's a 99 awareness and a 99 overall. None of his other numbers are all that impressive. But somehow they arrived at an overall 99.
0: Well, that's, of course, as per usual, the comments are where it's at, especially in this segment. Some guy says, where the bleep is Jordan Love, dog? This is so disrespectful. I don't know that he's top 10 Madden. I really don't know. Even Justin Herbert's
1: spot. Who
0: are
1: the top 10 quarterbacks?
0: Matthew Stafford and Josh Allen, 1 and 2, respectively, at 99 overall. Joe Burrow's number 3 at 97. Lamar Jackson, number 4 at 94. And Pat Mahomes rounds out the top 5 at 93. Then you go to Drake May at 92, who's somehow 1 point better than Dak Prescott, who's number 7 at 91. And then you have two 90s, Justin Herbert, Caleb Williams at 8 and 9, and Jared Goff rounds out the top 10 with an 88.
1: I don't know that Jordan Love belongs ahead of any of those people based on what Madden does to rank people.
0: But the comments say otherwise, like Onyx Odds, who's been on a heater this week. They just simply post a video of Isaiah Thomas talking about the Dream Team.
2: I had the credentials, but I didn't make the team.
1: And that's on behalf of who?
0: Sam Darnold seeing this list.
1: Sam Darnold.
0: I did say that they just posted the video, but they did say Sam Darnold seeing this list as text. I apologize.
1: Like, we still watch. I mean, Sam Darnold's performance speaks for itself. I mean, I guarantee you it's a talking point at Seahawks camp.
0: Correct. And on Seahawks radio.
1: This guy who's throwing the ball for us again this year, who helped us win the Super Bowl because of how well he played the position and threw the football for us. Yeah, you're right. He's not a top 10 quarterback.
0: Well,
1: that's fine. I mean, everyone will use a little bit of the comedy of this, but Madden comes out every year, and most players are very aware of it. And sometimes they even use it as their own little motivation, but it also shows you how, I mean, it's supposed to be fun. It's a video game. Is your quarterback the Super Bowl winning quarterback? Not a top 10 guy. The Super Bowl losing quarterback is.
0: Well, here's the thing. The first 10 comments on my timeline, because I realize sometimes they show up on yours in a different order, I guess. They're all about a different quarterback and who's mad about it. And they're all good.
1: That's why they get released.
0: The next comment. Bro, I can't even remember if Joe Burrow played last year and he's a 97. I can't argue with that.
1: There's no category for and their agility and their arm strength and their 2025 performance. That's not what they do.
0: I get that, but I think what he's saying is if this guy is a surefire 97, he needs to play more.
1: How about,
0: in his opinion.
1: How about you have an NFL team and every other NFL team protects all their players from being drafted in this expansion draft, except their quarterback. Every quarterback is available, and you have the number one pick. That's the last player you need to win. You got your whole roster together. You can take anybody you want. Isn't Joe Burrow going to be one of the top five picks?
0: Yes, but apparently he's not going to be one of the top two, at least according to this list.
1: I wouldn't pick him ahead of either of the two players that are rated ahead of him either. I would pick Josh Allen and Matthew Stafford probably like that. I would definitely not take Jackson over any of them. I'd be a little concerned about Mahomes.
0: Because of his injury.
1: Nobody else is in the discussion.
0: Right. But the thing is, I would take Allen and Stafford because, in part, he gets hurt every year, Burrow.
1: You should take this list the other way. Justin Herbert is looked at this way. He's got a 90 overall rating. That means the robot quarterback that we built from scratch in a lab after we were done with the $6 million man, we built Justin Herbert. This is the prototype. You will win games with Justin Herbert. We're telling you all the great things that we put into this person, and you can't lose with him, except you're losing with him. So it's him. Like, so you
0: and
1: really,
0: there are seven according to this list who are better.
1: Look at all these parts of his body, of his makeup, of his awareness, of his agility. Like, this is what you want to win with. He's number eight on the list. And he's behind a guy who would say the exact same thing about Dak Prescott. And Dak's had some awesome years. And Dak does all of the things that would make him rate well in Madden ratings and rankings. But the playoffs are what they are. And your team is all a part of that. We talked about the Chargers' issues many times in the playoffs. Their O-line last year was a joke, and their offensive line got absolutely massacred the year before by the Texans in the playoffs. And Dak's, at least one instance, the Green Bay game, Dak was terrible. And it probably hardly mattered because their defense was getting shredded so fast in that game by the Packers in Arlington.
0: Right. Well, half the crowd was Packers fans. Real quick, rapid fire before we round this out. Caleb Williams at 90 is bleeping nuts. Stafford isn't a 99, LOL. Drake May a 92 after what I watched in the Super Bowl. And Justin Herbert may be the most overrated player in the NFL. Those last three were one guy in one tweet. Then you had Dak 91 and Caleb Downs 82. They might make me buy the game off of rip. And the last one is my favorite. The delusional Drake May glaze must be studied.
1: Yeah, if this was a list of, we polled 32 NFL beat writers and they ranked their quarterbacks and Drake May was fifth, that would fit. That's not what this is. Even though I am a bit surprised.
0: Drake May, 92 on Madden.
1: Build, his makeup, his agility, his awareness, all these Madden items rate him that high.
0: This makes me want to buy the game and destroy him with the Texans repeatedly.
1: But if you're really good at it, what difference? Can't you win with anybody?
0: Well, if I played the Texans against the Patriots in that weather, in that game, and had that defense, I'll tell you this much, he's not doing any of that stuff.
1: What would you do with the Texans offense against the Patriots defense?
0: I'd be handing off a lot if CJ's going to play like that. But CJ wouldn't play like that if I'm controlling him.
1: See? It's the It's the pilot. It's not the aircraft. It's not the plane. It's the pilot.
0: So it's, if something goes bad, it's operator error. Speaking of CJ, we're going to hear from him on three different topics when we come back.
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7: An accident's clearing up on the same Houston Tollway eastbound at I-45, the north freeway. Traffic is slow, backed up to Ella. Another accident just cleared on the same Houston Tollway southbound at Hammerley. 610 the West Loop northbound at Richmond. That wreck's clearing up. Traffic is slow, backed up to West Park. And an accident just cleared downtown Highway 288 northbound at I-45, the Gulf Freeway. I'm Joe Barnett in the 24-hour traffic center.
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1: Water backing up, drains slowing down, it's only going to get worse. 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

It is the A-Team, Sports Talk 790, as we get you ready for the simulcast over on Space City Home Network, coming up at the top of the hour. Welcome into a Wednesday edition of the program on a day where the Texans report to camp yesterday. They actually get out there today, and everybody's talking about all the things we've been talking about ad nauseum, nonstop, since that fateful afternoon in Foxborough, where, let's just say C.J. Stroud didn't exactly put his best foot or arm or anything else forward that day. I mean, that's being very nice. If he plays, I don't know, 25% better, do the Texans cruise into the AFC Championship game? I say yes. I mean, I know that was a day where the defense didn't, like, absolutely dominate. I mean, maybe you could say a big portion of that was their fault.

0: fault for letting Drake May do what he actually ended up doing. But all of the heat went on CJ, and that's usually how it works when you're the quarterback on an NFL franchise. And so in that vein, what was he talking about today? The same thing we've been talking about. Not just the fact that he's got to play better, but hey, you haven't been extended. And are you going to be? Because I think that's kind of what everybody's wondering right now as you go into this season. I feel like if the Texans knew for 100%, 200% fact he was their guy, he would already be locked up.
1: Well, there's no debating that.
0: Right? So I am curious, having said all that, how everybody danced today, because that's what it is.
1: Well, CJ was the last, actually, of the people to talk. He talked after Will, he talked after D'Amico, and he talked hours after Nick Caserio, because Nick Caserio spoke before the first training camp practice, which he does annually. And he painted a picture of a situation where there have been discussions, there's been good dialogue between the two. We'll see where things go. They will continue, but, you know, obviously we like the guy that we have, and we're hoping for, you know, another great season. He called CJ's offseason the best it's ever been. Again, why? We're curious. Asked him that. Same thing for CJ, and just maybe a little bit more focus on what's going on. CJ also got into maybe what his offseasons and how they've been different. Because we've talked so much about his rookie after his rookie season, off season, and he kind of smiled when he was describing it. You know, not really knowing what you're supposed to do and what you don't do, and getting a little bit more focused last year. And then this past off season, his third off season, I felt like in those areas it was a little bit better, and kind of realizing where the effort and focus should be in any offseason as an NFL player. And we'll see if it pays off in any kind of way. But yes, many of the first handful of questions to CJ Stroud were centered around handling things, handling how he played, handling the fact that other players in his position, like Will Anderson Jr. and other picks from that draft, have gotten extensions. He hasn't. This team has handed out a ton of extensions, period, and his isn't one of them. And so among the answers he gave about his contract situation, this was the first.
2: I think, you know, everything has been great. You know, I'm focused on ball, trying to do what the best, trying to just hold my bargain down on just the football side and do what I can, you know, and what I should be doing as a quarterback of this team. So I'm letting them handle it, and seems like everything is going great.
1: Seems like everything is going great. I don't think he meant a lot by that, but I probably didn't expect him to say that.
0: It's just a very diplomatic thing to say. Because
1: how about if he just stops, as he did later on, and said, I'm letting my agent handle it. He said it's going great. And again, I don't want to make too much about it, but I just didn't expect that. And it was one of the first things he said.
0: Well, he did say he's letting them handle it leading into that comment.
1: Yeah.
0: So maybe he's just trying to put a positive face on this whole thing.
1: Well, he's just trying to say the obvious. What do you want me to do about it? Like, he's not trying to badmouth the team. There's no advantage to that. All this stuff really gets explained as we continue here on the show. We've heard from D'Amico on this very topic. He was asked the same question he'd been asked before about it and gave almost the identical answer because it's the right answer. And you'll hear later from CJ, he agrees that D'Amico is giving the right answer. So we'll share that with you as we get into the 3 o'clock hour. Obviously more on your Houston Astros. Again, game 110, time to celebrate. They might be a 500 team by the end of today.
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0: There's 500 teams, and then there's organizations that bat 1,000, and that would be Archer Kia. When they say it's time to score big out at Archer Kia, they mean it. And we know for a fact, firsthand, in-person account, because we were out there a week ago today, and we could see the full inventory right there. You can see it online anytime at archerkia.com, but there's nothing quite like walking into that brand new showroom, sitting into, for example, a hybrid Telluride that's completely just decked out in all the bells and whistles, and smelling that new car smell in the Archer Kia showroom. And it's just, you can't, You cannot replicate that when you're just browsing on the internet.
1: Yeah, so head on over. 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
4: Your News Radio 740 forecast, mostly sunny today, high 96, partly cloudy tonight, low 79.
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0: Hour number two here on a Wednesday edition of the A-Team, Sports Talk 790 and SCHN, as we simulcast over on our friendly station for your Houston Astros and Houston Rockets right now. Astros trying to get back to 500, and they're very, very, very close. I can't remember the date exactly. You'll know this, Wex. I think their record was 6-7 the last time that they were this close to 500 this season.
1: Yep, and it was during the 1-10 road, 1-9 road trip to start the year.
0: Not great. But listen, in a season where everybody seemingly in the American League, let alone the AL West, has been battling to get to 500, or in the case of the Rangers, hovering right around it in recent weeks to get that all important couple games division lead. That's a big deal for an Astros team that just did not look like it was going anywhere fast. And still has a whole lot of warts. But one of them certainly is not Yordan Alvarez, who once again proved last night he's the MVP, and it's probably not even close.
1: Yeah, I don't know if people do realize that that part is true. It isn't close. You know, Ben Rice and Junior Caminero, I guess, are the next two closest candidates. And Ben Rice's Yankees team is pretty awesome when Ben Rice has Aaron Judge as a teammate. And when he doesn't, they're okay. He's been doing the same thing throughout, and it's kind of maybe an unfair way to look at an MVP, but under no circumstances would you look at Ben Rice and look at Yordan Alvarez and look at the fact that Yordan has outperformed him offensively in just every single category. And again, this is like when I get into semantics about the Cy Young Award, and people put their ballot out there and say, I mean, he was a Cy Young candidate. He finished fifth, and not a single person voted him first or second. So how's he a candidate? Nobody thought you should win the award. Not one person voted for you to win the award. That's what's going to happen with Ben Rice. You're going to be a candidate, but how could you possibly see your way clear to voting for him when there's not enough value associated with what he's doing to the for the Yankees to elevate him past Yordan? That's beyond the numbers. You're going to tell me Ben Rice or even Junior Caminero means more to their team than Yordan means to the Astros? Yes, they have a better record, and the Rays are pretty far out there now with everybody else, the Rays and Yankees, about seven games better than everybody else, those two teams. Well, they aren't there because of those two players. They're there because the rest of their team is doing a lot. In my opinion, all that helps Yordan's case. I still wish it wasn't true. I wish Yordan's MVP case was weaker and the Astros were a 60-win team, not a 54-win team. But his MVP case is stronger because of it, because the word value's in it, and I value the word in value in the award. So yeah, I don't even think it's close. I don't think anybody's going to catch him in any of the categories for the Triple Crown. He's so far ahead of everybody in OPS, which is another indicator that there's no better hitter in this game, and there's nobody in the race that matters at all defensively. Yordan doesn't play defense. Sadly, when he has this year, he's been bad at it. But he doesn't play it, so he doesn't get any bonus points for it, but neither do the other candidates. Caminero's a run-of-the-mill third baseman. Ben Rice is a run-of-the-mill wherever they have him, usually at first. It's not a difference maker in any way.
12: And it's a big reason why after all this time of not only hosting this show together, but specifically hosting it on television, all of this lends itself to the fact that for the first time ever, we walked in today with the same shirt on.
1: Yeah, I considered going out to the hallway. One of our PDs here in this building, one of our great people we get to work with, Mark Sherman. He's got a box full of T-shirts outside his office. I considered, should I just rummage through there and just put one on just so we don't look like we look like?
12: Why don't you lean into it?
1: Yeah, I'm trying to. I didn't do it. I'm still here.
12: We're representing the best player on the Astros this season. He's better than Peter Lambert.
1: Yeah, offensively. Definitely. He's got a lot
12: don't
1: more hits
12: than Pete.
1: Semantics
12: this. Just say it.
1: I mean, I said what I said about a week or two ago. They would be in very comparable positions if you plucked either one of them off this team. Now, I know their record when Lambert starts is embarrassingly bad considering the way he pitched. Guess why? Did you watch last night's game? Hey, here's three runs, Pete. Good luck.
12: He's
1: it happens all the time. But where would they be without him giving five or six or seven innings every trip through? Since he arrived, he's made every turn. Every time they needed him to take the ball, he took the ball. He hasn't gone to the injured list. He hasn't needed to be skipped in a start. He didn't need to be optioned back down. They would be out of the race.
12: Mm-hmm.
1: If Peter Lambert was not an Astro this year, they would be out of the race if Yordan Alvarez wasn't an Astro this year. Out of any race. And by the way, we've only mentioned the division race. They stayed two games behind the Rangers. Both of them won last night. The Astros are one game out of the wild card final spot. They're only 2.5 games back out of spot number 5. Because the Guardians, they did win one of their games yesterday. They had a doubleheader. But they're 55-54. The Twins are 54-54. The Astros are 54-55. These are the teams that they still could pass to make the playoffs, even if it isn't the Rangers.
12: Yeah, I just want it to be the Rangers because I'd like to.
1: Could be all of them.
12: Yeah, no, that's for sure. And I would like another banner during this run, even if they don't do anything with it, even if it's fool's gold, even if it was the worst the division's ever been in since they've been winning so many of them. And there's competition for that title. They've had some bad seasons in the AL West when the Astros were at their very best. Comparatively.
1: Yeah, nobody's been able. There's just not. It's not that it's so bad and the A's and Angels are now dragging it down considerably, but it's that there's no good team. There's
12: mediocre.
1: No elite team. There's no dominant team. That's what's missing, essentially, in two of the three American League divisions. White Sox lead a division. They're four games over. They're playing game 107. The Rangers are leading their division. They're playing game 108 tonight. That's it. That's all it takes to lead a division. That's what's really different. The Astros were rarely in that position. They've had the last 2 years, clearly, and then the COVID year. But otherwise, at this point in the season, this is a 62-win team. This is a team that is clearly one of the best teams in the league. That's what you can't say about anybody except for the Yankees and Rays. Who is clearly one of the better teams in the American League? Your answers are over once you've said those two teams. Nobody else is clearly one of the better teams. Everybody else is in the race except for like three teams. But none of them are great. It's not that they're awful, because all of these teams are now hovering around 500.
12: And one of those teams you mentioned, the Yankees, got that title significantly prior to this rash of injuries that they're suffering through and have really no end in sight.
1: True, but they've also won 7 of their last 10, and nobody in the AL has done better than that. Astros have won 7 of 10. They've made up a game on the Rays during this stretch. The Rays only have one more win than they do.
12: Don't the Astros play the Yankees relatively soon coming up in the schedule?
1: Mm-hmm.
12: And Aaron Judge likely will not be there for that series.
1: Bellinger either.
12: Bellinger won't, and Rodon won't, right? Because he's always hurt.
1: He is currently hurt and is not expected back. Yankees series is at the end of the coming month.
12: Okay, well, that's a little bit of time. All right, so the other big topic of the day, obviously, is the fact the Texans training camp got underway, and we were talking with C.J. Stroud last segment. We were actually playing you what he had to say earlier today. Wex was out there, and you heard him talk about his contract, and not cryptic, but what's the word you would use? Diplomatic?
1: Yeah, far from cryptic. It's very matter of fact.
12: Well, when he's saying it's going great, what's going so great about it? You don't have one yet. That's cryptic to me.
1: Not at all. He said, how are things going? He was describing the negotiations. Of course it would be great if he was sitting on a pile of money, more money than he's already sitting on.
12: As far as the whole cryptic thing, at least he's not putting out rap lyrics on his Instagram account like another quarterback that used to play here did.
1: After he had his extension?
12: Yes. So he's got that going for him.
1: Yeah, and I think it's, you know, we could refer to, instead of calling it extension, he's just playing, he's just trying to get a second contract. That's
12: a second contract.
1: That's all he's trying to do. I mean, Will got a second contract. Sting got a second contract. That's all he's after.
12: A lot of guys got second contracts, as a matter of fact.
1: Yeah, I mentioned the order of appearance at the microphone today. So before we get back to CJ, here's how things were kind of laid out by the general manager, Nick Caserio. Obviously, from us, we're going to ask a lot of questions about that. So they're going to answer those questions however they see fit. This is one of the things that he said about CJ and his offseason in general, not so much focused on the contractual side of things.
13: Yeah, he's had a really good offseason. It's probably the best offseason he's had since he's been here. He's had a good attitude. He's been consistent. He's got the right mindset. I'd say we've definitely had productive conversations over the course of the spring. So, I mean, there's a possibility that something could come to fruition. So we'll work through it and, you know, see what happens.
1: And that's why you heard from CJ what you heard from CJ, because they appear to both be telling the truth. They've had I mean, take him at his word. Whether they've had conversations that we would deem productive, they deem productive, that's what they have said. I don't believe there's going to be an extension this offseason, but he's definitely putting it out there, both of them actually, that it is a possibility still, and Nick continued on that thought.
13: Take it one day at a time. Like I said, we've had pretty constructive discussions here over the course of the spring, so I'd say, you know, it's a possibility something can happen in training camp. If it doesn't happen in training camp, then we'll probably have to make a decision about, you know, what we feel makes the most sense. So, like I said, try to take it one day at a time, and, you know, if we reach an end point, great. If we don't, you know, I think everybody understands what that, you know, will entail as well.
1: Tampa had their quarterback heading into the final year of his contract, and he and his agents decided, we don't want to negotiate during the season. You're aware of it. We're aware of it. We've actually made it public, and now we're at camp, so it's over. We're not going to negotiate.
12: Very Correa of him.
1: CJ and his group, David Mulugeta, and Nick and his group have said otherwise. Had productive conversations. We are going to continue them. Could happen during training camp, and CJ did echo similarly. He was asked, point blank, is there a time when you would not want to discuss this anymore? And he said, no, not really. I'll let David handle that.
12: The biggest wrinkle in this whole situation could wind up being, hey, they come out of the gate and he's playing very well, and it happens in season.
1: It's unlikely, and that from Nick is kind of what I think we heard. It could happen in training camp, but if it doesn't, we'll kind of have to make a decision on it. That made it sound like they might have their own. If we're going to get it done, we would have it done here, and they're actually talking about it, but I'm not sure. It can't be based on anything that happens, because nothing important is happening until they start playing games. So I'd be pretty surprised if they had already had productive discussions and continue to have productive discussions and reach an agreement on an extension when they haven't already. There, nothing's happening between now and then to change their course.
12: Plenty more on this. Wex's notebook was out at training camp today. There's a lot of Texans conversation still to get to as we continue here in the 3 o'clock hour on the A-Team.
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17: Reports of an accident now on 290 eastbound, just inside the Beltway, with a couple of left lanes blocked. So that's taking a few minutes back from Senate. And we've got one clearing on the North Beltway eastbound at 45 with some unwinding traffic from Ella, and 45 south at Gulf Bank. Got a crash there. It's backing up toward West Road. I'm Katie London in the 24-hour traffic center.
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0: A-Team rolling along on a Wednesday. I knew this stuff was coming with CJ today. It's like, you got to get it out of the way, I guess. It's still fascinating to me. Because like I said, I feel like CJ, Caserio, D'Amico to an extent, are all kind of dancing, not dancing around the topic, but they're not going to, nobody's going to reveal anything of substance because
1: they've already done that with their actions.
0: Yeah, I don't think there's anything to reveal because of what you just said.
1: He doesn't have a contract extension, and there is absolutely positively no debate on why.
0: And nobody, including CJ, should argue with that approach right now.
1: And that's why I think what has been said by D'Amico on a couple of occasions is to the point and accurate, and it's not earth-shattering information. And you look at the guy right next to him, 51, drafted number 3, same course, 3 years of football, opportunity to get an extension. He got one. It's because of his play. Who am I talking about? Both of them. Why does CJ not have one? It's because of his play. Why does Will Anderson have one? It's because of his play. You play your way into a contract extension. It doesn't mean he hasn't. It just means they haven't yet agreed with his side that he has played that way. I do think the immediacy and the most recent activity, it doesn't cloud our judgment because that's the most important stuff, how you perform when everything is on the line, not just the game, but your legacy, your season, everything, the playoffs. So I don't want to only look at, well, they managed to win 10 and 10 and 12 games during his 3 seasons. He's obviously not been on the field for all of those team victories, but they're obviously a pretty good team because of the way he plays football, because of the way he protects the football, because of the way he's been able to succeed to whatever level you want to describe it as, while other things aren't very good. There probably isn't anybody out there that would say, I really like their OC. They probably have one of the best OCs in the NFL. Probably top 10, maybe even top 15. That probably has not been said and should not have been said for any snap and any season that CJ's had so far. Because they don't have that. Nick Caley isn't that. Bobby Slowick wasn't that. Now add in all the other layers of the exact same thing. They don't have a good running game. And D'Amico even said that today, which was awesome. Just the manner in which he bluntly delivered that information. And we were talking about the game last year, the Patriots game, obviously. Just in case people only think CJ had a bad day, I would say the offensive line probably had a bad day. And in turn, 17 yards on 14 carries with a fumble. That's a bad day for Woody Marks. 14 yards on 4 carries because they couldn't even put him on the field. They knew he wouldn't succeed. For Nick Chubb, they ran for 48 yards in an entire 60-minute playoff game on 22 totes. That's bad. That's awful. That's losing football. That's
0: anemic.
1: That's us against you. Let's see who wins. You do. That's the Patriots winning against their running game, which is why they did a lot of the things they did this offseason. And, of course, the passing game part of it, the story, has to include the fact that after he threw 2 passes to Dalton Schultz, those are the only 2 targets of the entire game sent to Dalton Schultz or Nico Collins because they weren't on the field anymore. And so not to absolve CJ, it didn't mean he had to make some of the mistakes he made. Doesn't mean he had to make some of the decisions that he made because they were bad. But there's more to it than just an afternoon of you can't win with this quarterback. There's an awful lot of good stuff too, just not when it mattered most, which is what matters most.
0: Was there anything else that CJ had to say that we did not play that is of interest on this or any other topic?
1: Well, yes, talking about the pressure of the situation, just in who he is and the quarterback position that comes with it, because I think he understands completely what that job entails, at least according to how he described it himself.
2: Yeah, I think pressure is part of my job, you know, so it's just something I think is part of the gig and something that I'm not, you know, naive to, but also I've learned you got to keep the main thing, and, you know, just focus on one day at a time, one play, and the football is what's got me to even having the conversation to be able to get a second contract, so I got to focus on football.
1: See, second contract.
0: That phrasing is interesting. I've had more than one conversation, more than two, more than three, about with different people this offseason and especially in recent days about whether or not you think CJ Stroud either should or should have been already seeing a sports psychologist because they think, and I think, if this can get figured out, because I think it's become a problem, everything else is going to take care of itself.
1: I don't disagree with that as a possibility, and I can't ignore the other parts in addition to that. And that's what I was talking about earlier. Like, what is it you like about the Texans offense? You don't have anything to say.
0: Yeah.
1: There's nothing to like about
0: Nico
1: it.
0: Nico Collins.
1: Yeah. He's one. If he was the whole wide receiver room, you'd have a great wide receiver room. I think they can be really good. I think they can be much better than many are projecting them, but that remains to be seen. None of the areas around CJ at any point during his career would be regarded as plus level groups. They haven't had a plus level running back room, tight end room, wide receiver room, or offensive line group at any point during his career. This year might be the same.
0: The reason you say, and I agree, that when you ask somebody, what do you like about the Texans offense, and you have nothing to say, is because either two things are at play. You have a question mark about basically mental frailty or questionable decision making or whatever you want to call it, especially with CJ, or you have question marks about health. And that would apply to Tank Dell. That would apply, honestly, that would apply to CJ, not now, but I feel like some of his issues have been a result of prior concussions. And not wanting to sustain those again, which is perfectly logical and perfectly understandable, even though that's an occupational hazard when you do what he does for a living. And then the third thing, you mentioned the tight ends. To a lesser extent, you know, the wide receivers, just because you hope you get something from Tank Dell and you hope that the others around Nico Collins can kind of take that next step in addition to him staying healthy for the majority of a season for a change. How uninspiring is your tight end room? Sorry, Dalton Schultz. It's not a personal shot, but good grief. I feel like everybody else in the league who matters, especially in the AFC, has at least one guy you can go to where you've got to get 8 yards, you've got to get 10 yards, and you need it from your tight end, your safety blanket across the middle. And I don't think the Texans have that.
1: I mean, describing it that way, I think that's all they have. I think that's all he does.
0: Who, Schultz?
1: That's why he led the team in receptions. That's why he set the record for receptions. He is the safety blanket.
0: That's like a linebacker leading the team in tackles.
1: Well, just in the way you described it, he isn't more than that. I wish he was more than that. I wish they had anybody who was more than that. That would be a difference-making player. He just happens to be the tight end that's on the field. So throw him the ball because you don't have anywhere else to go.
0: Maybe I should have said more than 8 to 10 yards. Maybe I should have said a game-breaking play. But I'm not even saying that. I don't think you necessarily – you don't have to have Travis Kelce in his prime – or Rob Gronkowski in his prime, or, you know, any number of these guys through the years that you can point to, but you don't even have, like, just, I don't think, a guy. Unless Dalton Schultz wants to prove me wrong, and
1: I'm not sure what level you think he should be playing at, or level the next tier of tight ends. He's clearly not a top 10, top 12 tight end neighborhood of. Well, so that leaves 20 tight ends in a group that's not in there. He's at the top level of that group.
0: I think the Texans have had a guy like that their entire existence, and I wouldn't even put him in that same category. Like, Owen Daniels was just a really good, consistent, solid tight end. But I those guys that I mentioned are all timers too. But I just feel like, other than him, Owen Daniels, the Texans have never really had a guy like that in the history of their 25 years.
1: And I know it sounds ridiculous, I guess, but I'm like, and so what? To go fill your offense with other players. What they have had is two Hall of Fame receivers in DeAndre Hopkins and Andre Johnson, maybe. But certainly their quality of play was comparable. These are top five players for 8 years in these uniforms, or 7 years, or 9 years.
0: And
1: or
0: the best running back in the league, like, once.
1: I mean, go look at other franchises. I'm not sure what you think they're putting out there. That's the lack of a tight end is not an indication that they can't win, and not an indication that they don't have good players. It's just they haven't put any stock into that, which a lot of other teams have followed a similar philosophy and hadn't bothered them at all. I mean, I don't know. I don't like Trey McBride and Brock Bowers. They're the best two tight ends in the NFL. They play for the worst teams in the league.
0: Yeah, but look at over the course of, let's just take Super Bowl winning teams, because that's all that really matters at the end of the day. I mean, just go down the list. And again, I don't have him in front of me. I'm just guessing that at least two of those three, quarterback is a non-starter.
1: Well, last year's Super have an Bowl awesome featured a tight end on New England that's Dalton Schultz, Hunter Henry, no difference, same guy, basically. And the Seattle team, I think they'll be pretty good. I think Barmer's going to be very good. But Kenneth Walker's in the backfield, and Jaxon Smith-Njigba's on the outside. And then there was also their tight end, who they spent a second-round pick. He's going to be a good player, and he mattered. And I'm not trying to demean him, but It's also why they won. It's not why the Texans lost, but it is why they won. They have a good group of offensive players.
0: That's what I'm saying. If you don't have a tight end, then you've had XYZ position players like you're talking about, and all those teams did as well. The Texans don't have that running back, and Nico Collins, he's got to stay healthy to even be that guy. And quarterback's a big question mark on top of not really having that tight end.
1: We'll get more into that. And something very interesting on Nico Collins is also from today's practice. Again, non-padded practice for the Texans. But we're going to hear from the Astros general manager. He made his Wednesday visit to the station earlier this morning on the morning drive. So his thoughts specific to this question. Well, why do you think you guys have been winning so much lately? You'll hear from him next.
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4: Your News Radio 740 forecast, mostly sunny today, high 96, partly cloudy tonight, low 79.
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0: Nobody can stop the Houston Astros right now, Adam Wexler. And Dana Brown knows this. He's the general manager, and he's a guy who, I mean, it's been an up-and-down season for him just as much as it has been for everybody else on the roster. It's not been easy, but we've talked about so many times leading up to this segment, during this show, they're a game from being 500 for the first time since they were 6-7. That's a long, long time ago. As you mentioned, it was a 1-9 road trip that they finished the last time they were this close to being mediocre. And yet, it's become... unlike any division chase or just playoff chase in recent memory, because everyone else is basically the same. And so in that vein, Dana stopped by the station for his weekly visit and was asked about, why are the Astros winning so much lately?
17: We're getting better starts for the most part. We're getting some timely hits. The defense has been really good, and the bullpen's been locked down. So, I give the crew credit. Since May 22nd, this team has been one of the best teams in baseball in the American League, I should say. So the guys have been playing good. They're showing the grit that I talked about earlier this year, and we're really turning the corner. We're getting some guys back healthy. We got Blanco back. We got Souza back. We got Wesneski going today. And so, things are turning in the right direction at a good time. We got 53 left of the 162 games. We got 53 left, and we're two games back in the division, one in a wild card. And the team's playing, a lot better.
18: And, I mean, part of that, too, you mentioned the bullpen where getting Bennett Sousa back, he's already come in some high leverage spots, gotten some huge outs for you. But how about Brian Abreu and what he's shown you guys these last few games? And now it seems like y'all are more open to using him in those high leverage spots again.
17: Yeah, I mean, he's done a pretty good job, off to a slow start this season, and of late he has turned the corner. He's been really good for us. And, it's just a good piece to have. And it's good to see that, Hader came back, full force. He's been outstanding for us, really good. And so he really set the tone and the anchor for that bullpen. And then we have some guys around him that have been good as well. And I think that's why we're getting through these games late. And the team's looking really good right now.
18: Hunter Brown looked like Hunter Brown again in his last start. What did you guys see out of him? And what encourages you that we're going to be getting that version of Hunter Brown?
17: Yeah, the good thing is I knew right in the first inning when he came out, it was 97, 98, pounding the zone. Ball was moving all over the place. I mean, he had really good action to his stuff. And when you can throw balls that move like that, to major league hitters in zone, that's when you start getting the weak contact, the strikeouts. And so he was full force. He looked really good the other day. Very exciting to see Hunter Brown get back. We're going to need him as our anchor for that rotation, and it was very, very good to see it.
18: And then how about what you got out of Christian Javier the other night with Amai struggling there in the first inning and not being able to get out of the first? Is that something that can kind of give you guys encouragement that you can put him back in the starting rotation and he can be a meaningful contributor to you?
17: Yeah, look, anytime, guys lose their way a little bit and then they find that niche and whatever it takes to get, them over the hump, Javier really found it the other day. he came in, he kept the game in striking distance. We were able to win that game. He went five scoreless innings. It was outstanding. His pitch count still built up well enough where, you know, if we decide that we put him in the rotation for a few starts. But look, he stepped up, and this is what being a good teammate is all about. You know, he went to the bullpen. He said, look, I'll do whatever it takes to help this team win. He came out. He showed us what he's capable of doing. We have an option now that we could add him back to the rotation. That's what a good teammate do. And it was very exciting to see. He was aggressive with his stuff. Confident. Looked really good.
18: I mean, I mentioned him a little bit in that question too, Dana, but Tatsuya Amai, I mean, I know that Joe touched on it a little bit yesterday, having some conversations with him. I want to take the conversation this direction, though. Like, why do you think that we've seen such up and down starts out of him? Because when he's really good, he's exactly as I think that you guys thought that you were getting, and I think the fan base thought you were getting in this guy. But then he runs into situations like the other night where it can be the other side of that coin.
17: Yeah, this one is a bit of an enigma to me. You know, in my 37-year career, I don't recall a guy being so dominant in one outing and not being able to get out of the first inning and other outings. And so, you know, this is something that we know that he's very talented. He's a talented pitcher. The one thing I keep thinking about is oftentimes as a major league starter, because the big leagues is so good, you start to give these guys too much credit. You start nibbling. You fall behind. And it all snowballs. And so I think what we have to do is get him more mentally prepared and explain to him, look, the good major league hitters are going to fail 7 out of 10 times. And those are the 300 hitters. Those are the really good hitters. You got to really attack the strike zone. You can't walk guys. And in the games that you throw well, you throw strikes. And so you can't be afraid. You got to get into that strike zone. And it's been, you know, it's been an up and down for him. We still believe in the talent. You know, we're going to need talent like this to get through the season. And we just got to get him over this mental hump. I think it's more of a mental hump and his approach in terms of throw strikes, give your defenders a chance to play defense. You're not going to strike everybody out. And these guys aren't all going to hit the ball out of the ballpark. So you have to challenge them and you have to trust your stuff. And so we're having some good conversations with them about those kind of things. And we just want to get him into some areas where he can succeed and get his confidence back. And so we can get him back on track. We got to do it quickly because we're 53 games left into this season.
18: Is part of getting him back on track skipping him in a start or two?
17: Look, we'll talk about some of that. Maybe put him in the pen for a start or two just to, get him out of the pen and learn that, look, in this one or two inning stint, you could trust your stuff. You go right after the batters and it gains confidence like that. You know, remember, this is really, really tough baseball. The major leagues is really tough. It's tough to get here and it's even tougher to stay here. And so we got to get them through all the hurdles that we have to get them through to gain his confidence and pitch the way he's capable of pitching.
1: I'm glad Dana added that second part of his comment you just heard, because I figured that's what he meant. I'm glad he made sure everybody knows what he meant. He said this is tough baseball, the majors, where Imai's never been. And he's learning that it is difficult. There maybe is some hesitance to throw strikes. I don't really think that's what it is. I think it's much more mechanical and mental than not confident that he can get guys out. But he's never been here before. 15 starts, 4 of which have been super short.
0: There's something I definitely want to react to when we come back about what he had to say specifically about Tatsuya Imai that I don't like one single bit. It has to do with that. It's even worse in light of where they are right now as an organization in this very season. And so we'll get to that when we come back, because, I did not like something Dana Brown had to say there, and I don't think Astros fans should, too, if they were paying attention. We'll talk about that next.
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22: There's a north side accident, 45 south at Gulf Bank. Two left lanes blocked, and that's stop and go from the Beltway. One cleared from 45 Gulf Freeway northbound at the Beltway. We've got some unwinding traffic there as you're coming from Clear Lake City. I'm Katie London in the 24-hour traffic center.
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0: Texans training camp discussion. Bennett Souza expected to join us at the bottom of next hour for our weekly players visit. But in the meantime, something Dana Brown said last segment in his replay from this morning, talking about Tatsuya Imai. He said, you know, it's the majors and it's hard up here. And you had mentioned, yeah, it's the first time he's here. And this is not fair, probably, but life isn't fair. When you get that kind of money, no one wants to hear it's the majors, it's hard. And that's
1: well,
0: just
1: the pitcher didn't say it.
0: Well, the GM said it for him.
1: Yeah, it's his, and he's the one who spent it.
0: And the player has said many other things that basically are saying that through his interpreter, like things he doesn't like about pitching here in America and the time change and the meals and the routines and all that kind of stuff that lends itself to when the GM is saying on July 29th, when you have the handful of games that are left in this season, and that three-year contract with opt-ins for the player, nobody wants to hear that. They just don't. That's just sports. That's the harsh reality of it. And I guess I'm going to come off as I really don't care. I mean, it's hard, really? That's where we're at right now. This organization, it's hard for our starting pitcher that we paid all this money to. I don't want to hear that.
1: Hopefully he won't say it again then.
0: I hope he doesn't. Because I don't think, seriously, if you're an Astros fan, you're hearing that and you're trying, this is like the most mediocre the AL has been in like a decade. And a big reason why you're not, I don't know, running away with the division in a year like this is because your offseason acquisitions, specifically on the pitching side of things, are absolute garbage. In 2/3 of your rotation? Definitely two. And one of them is this guy. And it's hard. Stop. I just don't want to hear that.
1: I doubt he'll say it again if he's listening.
0: this is not an attack on Dana either.
1: I think what he's trying to say is the expectation is he's a good pitcher. You signed him. He's had success. He's going to come over. He's going to repeat that success. And he hasn't. And I think people should realize this. They definitely don't need to hear it from Dana or anybody else, but I'll say it. Like, some other pitchers have come over and been unbelievable. And maybe that clouds people's reality of what pitching in other baseball leagues is like.
0: Mm-hmm.
1: It's easier because they're worse at baseball.
0: But see, this goes back to what you were talking about yesterday. And it was kind of like a play on words. They'll ask him if he would go down to AAA to work on
1: it. It's not a play on words. It's literal. Well, they can't send him down without his approval. It's not a they need to be nice to him or it's a delicate situation.
0: Right.
1: It's just the reality of it.
0: But I think probably why it's irking me so much is because Peter Lambert is happening this year. Maybe if he wasn't, I wouldn't have reacted that way.
1: How about the majors is hard? And he also threw 6 no-hit innings.
0: I know.
1: Why couldn't he say that?
0: Well, what if Dan had said that? It's not that hard, Dana. He did throw part of a no-hitter.
1: Right. He could have countered with that.
0: This is not a specific attack on Dana. He's in a terrible spot. But then again, he put himself in this terrible spot. He's the one who signed him.
1: Right. But that, again, guys don't do that. Like, same thing with Imai. He's not trying to pitch poorly. He's not trying to miss the strike zone. Dana's not saying, hey, Crane, I have a match, and you've got money. Let's get together. He's not trying to do that.
0: He's not Cal.
1: He's not. That's funny you say that because Nick definitely does that. The cash versus cap spending, it's not a conversation in Major League Baseball because there's no such thing. It is a conversation in the NFL, and you can light your owner's cash on fire as a means to put a good roster together. And some owners just say, good, because that's a way to do business. And the Texans do it as much, if not more so, than any team in the league.
0: Yeah, and that's why I said that. But here's the thing. Like, I think, and this is kind of to somewhat defend Dana a little bit now that I've taken that, I don't know if you would call it a cheap shot. If he was not from anywhere else, in other words, if he was like another Peter Lambert who had languished in the minors or was getting his first shot, not languished in the minors, that's not the right way to put it, but you know what I'm saying.
1: Had no success as a major leaguer and came from overseas just like Imai.
0: See, that's kind of what I'm getting at. I mean, we made that joke earlier this year Peter Lambert was also pitching well then. Both these guys came over from Japan and one is killing it.
1: 3 pitchers he signed because Ryan Weiss was over there also. Not all in the same league.

0: pitching against the same competition, but three of the pitchers they hoped, at varying degrees of hope, tremendous hope for Imai, some hope for Weiss, and probably less hope for Lambert.
1: And oh, by the way, in the middle of all of this conversation about pitching, you've got Hayden Wisniewski trying to get you the sweep tonight in a very, very pivotal third game of this series while your rivals are playing much better teams.
0: Yeah, the hope is that he can throw the ball well enough to give you five innings, keep you in the game, and then see where you go from there. And maybe I'm putting the baseline at it lower or higher than some people would perceive it. But when you've been away from baseball because of this particular injury for that long a period of time, and he acknowledged the obvious, Hayden did yesterday or the other day when he spoke, he'll be nervous. It's been a long time for him, a little over a year, May of last year, and the surgery and how you respond to it. He's recovered well from it. He's pitched well in his rehab appearances. I think that's pretty clear from the velocity that he's reached and the amount of strikes that he's thrown. Somewhat also the success that he's had, but I always hesitate on the success versus failure while you're rehabbing as a minor league pitcher. But he really did a lot of the same things on almost the exact same timeline without any real setbacks as Ronel Blanco. They were just a couple weeks apart. They had their surgeries. They've been on their rehab. They remained a couple weeks apart. And I mean, I know the results for Ronel are bad. The results are bad, but he's not throwing the ball badly. He's throwing the ball well. He's throwing a ton of strikes. He's getting swing and miss. He's made a few too many mistakes, and he keeps following walks with homers. I hope Wisniewski throws the ball as well as he does. They don't have the same arsenal, but my point is, gives the Astros a chance. All they really have needed from their starters all year is a chance, and they haven't gotten that. Mike Burrows didn't give them that. Imai hasn't given them that, and the list is a little bit too long. Lance didn't really give them that. Javier really didn't give them that. That's unbelievable how many. Weiss didn't give them that. How many more names could there be in one season? We're not even done yet.
1: You know who has two thumbs and doesn't think it's hard in the majors? This guy.
0: Yordan's pretty good. He does not get to face Hayden Wisniewski. He gets to face Grayson Rodriguez, who has not been good this year.
1: Guys named Grayson are not going to be good pitchers.
0: They more tennis, golf.
1: They're guys who trip you in basketball games.
0: Okay.
1: That look like Ted Cruz.
0: Yeah, that is accurate. I forgot about that Grayson that plays in the NBA. I didn't think that was the name of a basketball
1: Grayson
0: player.
1: Is such a soccer mom name.
0: Oh, the mom of a soccer player?
1: No, the name that a soccer mom gave to one of her kids.
0: That's the mom of a soccer player.
1: Yeah, that. I just, that great. Hey, I'm facing, what's his name?
0: Grayson.
1: What's his last name?
0: Rodriguez.
1: I'm facing Grayson Rodriguez tonight. He's tough.
0: He was once a top prospect.
1: A lot of guys were.
0: And he had arm trouble. Now he doesn't get guys out. Now he's an angel.
1: He's about to have Astros trouble tonight.
0: It's a big Houston matchup tonight.
1: Hey.
0: He was born in Houston. Wisniewski threw at Cy Fair. Somebody will be happy tonight.
1: Yordan's taking him over the fence. Maybe
0: again?
1: More. Yep.
0: Just like last night with Detmers?
1: Yep. Reed. Man, that was
0: better
1: awesome.
0: Listen.
1: That was awesome watching him struggle against struggle.
0: Gave up two runs.
1: He could have given up none like the last time he faced them, right?
0: I suppose.
1: All right. 4 o'clock hour is coming up next. I'll get off my soapbox. Nick Caserio, some more of what he had to say, and just all around general conversation about day one of Texans training camp, which really, according to Caserio, doesn't start until Monday. That's next.
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3: Your News Radio 740 forecast, mostly sunny today, high 96, partly cloudy tonight, low 79.
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1: Straight up 4 o'clock here in the H. It's Sports Talk 790. SCHN is the A-Team. He's Wex. I'm AC. Josh Jordan is our producer. We're taking you until 6 o'clock tonight. A little bit after that, for the third consecutive night, 8:38 first pitch in Anaheim, as Hayden Wesneski and the Astros look for the sweep over the Angels, and hopefully they can get some help from the Rays and the Dodgers tonight as they try to get back. If they win tonight, they're going to be a 500 team for the first time since they were 6-7. That's good news.
0: First time since they were 6-6.
1: How did I know as soon as I said that you would say something like that?
0: Well, when they were 6-7, they're just like they currently are.
1: They were a game under 500 the last time when they were 6-7. They're looking to get to 500 for the first time since they were.
0: I mean, you're really just saying it because you're just trying to say 6-7 as many times as you can today. That's like 8.
1: Hey, Dad, it's that number. That's what he says to me because he doesn't really quite get it, which I'm glad. He looks at most kids that do that like they're idiots.
0: It'll go away soon.
1: Yeah, I think it already kind of has to some extent. Meanwhile, day one of Texans training camp, Nick Caserio and company getting together today, and not only getting together, but speaking on different topics. Outside of the C.J. Stroud conversation, contractual and otherwise, what's the number one thing that Nick said that stood out to you today?
0: Probably the description of a couple of things from a personnel standpoint, because, there's some things we're lucky, I think, here in Houston over the years, and D'Amico's no different than the coaches before him. We do have a lot of access to practice. We do get to view a lot of practice. We get to shoot a lot of practice. Gives us a lot of information. Unfortunately, even teams that are complimentary to the media like that, they also want to protect themselves and not have information that they deem important strategically be released by us. So I think it'll be a little bit more tight-lipped coming out of practice if we're following the media policy properly and won't tell you exactly what we've seen, maybe until much later on, either in the season or in camp. And that's most of what I'm taking out of what I'm seeing, as in I'm not telling you this is exactly what I saw today and that is exactly what I saw today, because we're not allowed to. But when he spoke, he made it sound pretty obvious, kind of along those lines on the offensive line. We're going to have a lot of guys doing different things here, especially early in camp. You know, we're going to see a lot of guys handle the ball, you know, snapping the football. Okay, well, one of the 10 on the Texans we talked about was the position battle at center between Jake Andrews and Keelan Rutledge. And I can tell you they both did snap today. I can also tell you there was another player snapping today. The same players that have snapped over the course of their offseason, if you've been paying attention. Two of them are new to the team. One of them is Rutledge, and obviously the other is Jake Andrews. So I do think what we expected to see in training camp is something we're going to see, a position battle at center. And an opportunity for them to find out if Rutledge can even handle the position, and then can he beat out the player whose position it is, Jake Andrews. And then similarly, he said he made it sound like they're in a similar situation at right tackle, one of the other 10 things we discussed. Braden Smith was signed here to be the starting right tackle. That's a cold, hard fact. But he's not, wasn't healthy this offseason. They're slowly working him back. He's, as they say, long in the tooth as an offensive lineman, although Trent Brown is the same. The team played well when Trent Brown was playing right tackle. There's just no other way to say it. They just did. And that's a good thing. And it's a good thing that they brought him back. It's a good thing they have two options. They both have their respective injury concerns. But as we saw during the offseason, Smith, he was on the field, but essentially when they were in walkthrough, he did a handful of things. And when they did other things with an 11 on 11, again, with no pads, you would usually see Trent Brown getting the early work there and then the other tackles that they have. I think that's kind of where they're at right now, where you might see Trent with this group and you might see Braden Smith with that group. So I think we're pretty on point with what they will likely have on their offensive line in those two spots. Ursary's going to start at left tackle. Wyatt Teller's going to be there at one guard, and Ed Ingram is the other guard. Now, I think that's all there is to it. It also means these players have to work at those other positions because they're only going to have 8, maybe 9 linemen up on every given game day. So if Keelan Rutledge is not the starting center, well, then he's at least the backup at center and for Wyatt Teller, if not both guard positions. So he'll be getting work all over the place. So he said it without saying it. It just, that's what it sounded like when I heard him. And it's not usually anything more than vague, cloudy, nothing is what normally we get from him. But I thought he gave us some information there. He's pretty forthcoming on why Jalen Knowles on the NFI list, because he just did something, he said, 3 or 4 days ago with his finger. He didn't say if it was broken or not, but he also said it's probably a couple weeks. That probably means it is broken. And it wasn't something they're concerned with, a broken finger that's healed before, a week before, 2 weeks before, 3 weeks before the opener. Is something they probably wouldn't be very concerned with.
1: Yeah, and well, now's the time to have that kind of injury, I guess, if you're going to.
0: The whole roster was out on the field also. In some form or fashion, everyone's on a little bit different plan, but everybody that's listed on the roster was out there playing, except for the 3 guys on the respective NFI or PUP list. You know, Tank Dell did not practice, but he did come onto the field during practice, just didn't go through anything today. And Nick said very clearly, like I was telling everybody yesterday, that they don't want him on the PUP list, and he doesn't belong on the NFI list, because they want him on the field. They want him at their pace. They want him to do this. They want him to do that. He's probably not going to be playing 7-on-7 or 11-on-11. And when they put pads on, I'm not sure how they'll work him in there, but there's drill work they'd like him to do. D'Amico talked about how long it's been since he's played, so he needs to get back into all these things. CJ said the same thing. That's part of the reason why he's where he is roster-wise, so he can still do that because he's not on a restricted list.
1: Outside of CJ himself and that offensive line, and probably to a little bit of a lesser extent, David Montgomery, honestly, I don't know that anybody on the offense is going to be more scrutinized than Tank Dell, just because of what we're talking about. Because, again, he's not on the PUP list, but if he's not taking part in these drills over here and, you know, this many snaps on this day, like, it's going to be a question until it's not. And the only way it's not going to be a question anymore is that he's contributing in games.
0: Yeah, it's 5 weeks more of this. It's going to be the same question all the time. What did Tank do today? People will ask us and we'll tell them what we found out. He's, I just, if he has a setback, we'll probably know, even if he's not having it in front of us, which is part of what their plan is. A lot of stuff's going to be happening inside the bubble, I would imagine, for him, or off on the side fields. But he'll have company in that regard. Until the games come around, we're not going to have a full idea on it, and I don't think the Texans are going to change their course of discussing players returning from injury. And they've been discussing his return from injury for almost two seasons. He's where he is. He's going according to our plan. Everything is you know, where we want it to be. But it's not going to be an answer like, yeah, I mean, it's August 20th, and we just wrapped up the preseason game activity. We're getting ready for the game against Carolina, and we feel like, you know, Tank Dell's right where we want him to be. We expect him to be a part of the 53. I'd love to hear it. I have no reason for them to say it. I doubt they'll say it, but I actually think it'll be true.
1: It's weird because if he is anything close to what he was prior to that injury, it's like you got a shiny new free agency acquisition in the offseason that is still taking up the same cap space on your roster.
0: I mean, he will be there, I guess, with this fourth year versus the second year for higher draft picks and Noll and Higgins. I guess I'd look, but they're making roughly the same money, which
1: right.
0: is very little.
1: But I was about to say,
0: but he's not, even if he's on the active roster and even if he's active on game day, I'm not expecting a particularly high snap count for Tank Dell anytime
1: soon. That's the other side of it. Aside from the money, which it's non-consequential because of what you just got done saying, if he is successful, well, then he's taking away targets / catches from some of these guys that you want to see take that next step. But then again, that's maybe not necessarily a bad thing if he's that guy that he was before he got hurt.
0: It's a good thing.
1: It's all good. Yeah.
0: Who's he taking snaps away from? A player he's out playing?
1: Exactly.
0: I'm all good.
1: It's just it's a very interesting situation that nobody, least of all Dell, thought he'd be in, and yet here we are, and it's another. I would like to feel better about the team overall, but you can't when you have this many question marks and the type of question marks they are on the offensive side of the football.
0: Well, the good news is the question marks as it relates to health are really just his. It's not going to be this way in 2 weeks or 3 weeks or 4 weeks. That's inevitable with training camp. They're in a great physical health shape.
1: Knock on something.
0: I'm just saying it happens that way a couple times every few years. You just get to camp and the timing of it is these players have all recovered from their injuries. There are no new injuries. Really nothing happened during the offseason program. MJ Stewart is on the PUP list. He could be back at some point during training camp. That was one other thing that Nick kind of alluded to. It's pretty likely they're looking at late in the season, if at all, for EJ Speed. So,
1: yeah,
0: they've kind of told us that already.
1: I don't think he's playing this year. I think he's this year's Joe Mixon.
0: I don't think they'll have another player that should be called this year's Joe Mixon, really, ever.
1: Well, what I say is, when I'm saying that, I'm saying, technically, I guess he maybe could come back because we don't know for sure. But
0: we do know what happened. We do know the injury.
1: I still don't know what happened to Joe Mixon.
0: Which is why I wouldn't put anybody else in his category.
1: Yeah, yeah. I would just chalk it up and then you kind of regroup in 2027. At least with the NFL, you know there's going to be a 2027, unlike
0: Major League Baseball. Sure looks
1: that
0: way. Sure looks like they're in accord on everything. One player I just should mention, even though I'm not for anything he did today, Logan Hall was out there, and he obviously was one of the players they brought in this year. I think he could play an enormous role along their defensive front, and he was dealing with something this offseason that they didn't feel the need to put him on the field because of during their offseason workout. So over the next few days, and certainly when the pads come on, we'll really get an opportunity to see where he is. I mean, otherwise, with their starting group, like I said, from a health standpoint, the guys that are out there right now are the guys that are going to be out there. It's amazing. And I'm sure we'll get a chance to talk to Will again and Daniil and a few of these other guys that have now been here a couple of years defensively, specifically, like growing together and staying together as a defense seems rare in the NFL, but this is what the Texans are doing.
1: You know, they could really gel more. I just don't think they're well enough.
0: I don't know how much more they can gel, but man, it's got to be feeling, it has to be a comfortable feeling hitting the field with guys that know you as well as you know them. And you're thinking all the same things as you play through this defense for another year together. Their front four, their two linebackers, their five in the secondary, which is now four plus one because Reed's the outsider. Good things, I would think, are on the horizon for that group to be sure. And we'll be back out of practice first thing in the morning. Tomorrow, mentioned we'll be joined by Bennett Sousa at the bottom of the hour, but we'll hear from Will Anderson Jr. about some of his things at practice today when we come back.
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22: The accident just clearing from 45 North Freeway southbound at the Beltway, so that's trying to recover. Northbound 45 at Tidwell, got a report of a crash there in the middle lane, so that's been backing up toward the North Loop. Also have a Southwest Freeway inbound hang up at Shepherd due to a stall, the middle lane taken up. I'm Katie London in the 24-Hour Traffic Center.
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1: Dallas does suck. All right, it is the A-Team, Sports Talk 790. S-C-H-N. The aforementioned Will Anderson Jr. was a part of the festivities today over at Texans training camp. I got to admit, Wex, this soundbite on, of all the things that Will Anderson Jr. could have been asked about today, I didn't see a grass versus turf debate coming up. And I don't even think this was a debate. It was just, what do you prefer? But it does not surprise me what his answer was.
0: It was one of the first questions he got, as a matter of fact. I was surprised as well. Very important to get that information from NFL players. World Cup was just in many of their stadiums. Grass is on the field. And the NFLPA, they're not happy about it. They're like, hey, man, we know it can be done. We just watched it. And in fact, Will Anderson Jr. in person just watched it. He was there for the final, no?
1: I believe so.
0: And where was that?
1: Well, it wasn't in Houston, was it?
0: The final of the World Cup?
1: No, it was MetLife, was it not?
0: Correct. He makes reference to MetLife in his answer to, yes, absolutely, I prefer grass. And it's very interesting why he did.
4: Oh, most definitely it is. I would most definitely say grass. Grass 100%. I think it's just the natural feel of grass, your feet not getting stuck in the ground like in turf. I mean, I had two high ankle sprains up in MetLife because of the turf. And I think grass is just a better option, honestly.
1: Now, you know where I'm going to go with this immediately, right?
0: Nope, that's why I sit across the table from you. I'm just as surprised as everybody else most days.
1: Well, number one, MetLife is increasingly gaining a not good reputation for leg injuries of all sorts because of the specific synthetic turf up there, which is weird because it's an outdoor stadium, and I've been there. Have you been there, right?
0: No.
1: Oh. Well, if you ever go, it's very much like the old Giants Stadium. It looks just like it from the standpoint of the bowl itself. It's not like here where the walls are too high. And plus, it's in the middle of nowhere because it's right next door to where the old one was. There is no shortage of sunlight or any of that kind of stuff to be able to grow natural grass. So whatever reason they have for not having grass there, I don't know what it is. But I do know that a bunch of guys from different teams have gotten injured up there, and it's very high profile. Not great thing that you want to have as a reputation if you're the people that run that particular place.
0: Yeah, but for a random Texan to go to a random road stadium and get hurt after being one of the top three picks in the 2023 draft, that's got to be pretty unique.
1: Mm-hmm.
0: Oh, CJ happened to him too. Same stadium. Different injury, but same stadium.
1: So, but
0: not that random. Not random at all.
1: The direction I'm going to go that I thought you would know... I mean, Will Anderson Jr.'s current head coach sued the Texans over the grass that was here.
0: Yeah, same question was asked of D'Amico, and he said, like, what do you prefer? And he said, whatever's on the field.
1: Now, that's diplomatic in light of what happened.
0: Not something he gives much thought to.
1: Remember when people, and by people I mean it was discussed on this show, were honestly thinking, well, D'Amico's never going to come coach the Texans. He sued them.
0: Yeah, he sued them. Who'd he sue? His current employers, that family. That's who he sued, and
1: they
0: others.
1: They threw him a parade as he entered the building.
0: one thing that Nick said about D'Amico, and it's probably true, he cited him as the best leader this football team has ever had on the field and as their head coach.
1: It's not even close.
0: Yep.
1: I mean, the Texans have had some good head coaches, believe it or not. I don't think any of them...
0: Wait, are we playing Believe It or Not?
1: No,
0: do I get to
1: the
0: answer?
1: Music didn't play, and you know, there's no jingle, and Ross hasn't written questions.
0: Gary, Wade, Bill, Dave, Romeo, Dave, Lovey, and D'Amico. So Gary would be the answer, and Bill, because I'm sitting here, would also be the answer, as much as people dislike him. Those are two good, we're not saying great, good head coaches. Couple
1: Dom
0: of playoff appearances
1: his,
0: with Gary.
1: Yeah, but
0: couple of playoff wins with Bill. I mean, Dom's
1: not
0: almost unfit. Yeah, well, I don't care
1: but
0: about
1: I,
0: what you did elsewhere.
1: But again, he's not one of those guys where you're like, what is he doing there? Like he
0: you
1: was
0: should
1: a,
0: never hire a head coach like that. And this team did that with Coach Culley.
1: Well, that's exactly. I'm like saying you wasn't him. Like, when people were like, okay, Dom Capers is going to be the inaugural head coach of the Houston Texans, nobody was like, what are you doing? Ever.
0: No, not at all. It's pretty rare to find a your new expansion team head coach with experience as an expansion team head coach.
1: And yet,
0: they found that with Ernest Dominic Capers.
1: You did not go government name on him.
0: He was there in Carolina in 95.
1: What,
0: he was here in Houston.
1: What side are you on?
0: There's no nicknames for Dom. I have my
1: own. Is it Football Reference?
0: The Dominator.
1: Oh, my gosh.
0: He's been coaching forever, and he's coached with almost, it seems like, every franchise.
1: Where is he now?
0: But he's only been a head coach twice. And when he was let go here in 2005 after their two-win season, he's never been a head coach again. He's coached in the NFL or been a consultant, I think, every year since. I think he was last still consulting with the
1: Carolina?
0: Packers. He was a coach on their staff many years ago. I think he was still a part of their organization.
1: He went there after Houston to be their D coordinator, did he not?
0: He went to Miami, and then he went to Green Bay.
1: Oh, okay. I forgot about the Miami stop. Why was that short-lived? Was that the Saban squad?
0: I don't know. It's what you said is true. They have had. And even though he was only an interim coach and given zero respect at all by the new head coach when he said, get out of here, Wade. Wade Phillips is a good NFL head coach. He's an elite NFL DC.
1: No matter what Jerry Jones tries to tell you.
0: Yeah, Romeo's an elite NFL DC, not a great NFL head coach.
1: Terrible head coach. Head coach. So, I'll say it.
0: But they've had some pretty good dudes Gary's a great guy.
1: Romeo's one of those guys.
0: Romeo's an unbelievable guy. Lovey's a good guy. Obviously, Dave Culley was exceptionally nice.
1: Nice man. Very nice man. Does not have business being a head coach.
0: But he should have never been a head coach, and it was obvious he would never be one again. He made the right decision.
1: See,
0: we'd like to give you tons and tons of money that you've never seen before in your 20 years as an assistant. What do you say? He said yes.
1: What's interesting about this list that we're going through, it's very illustrious, is they've run the gamut of both. They've run the gamut of guys who can do the job and also be a nice guy. That'd be Gary and probably the Dominator to a lesser extent on the coaching victory side of things, but a nicer guy. I mean, it was like being in a room with my grandfather because I'd go up there to set up the equipment for his weekly show way back in the day. That was not good radio. Not good radio at all.
0: All that being said, it took DeMeco all of 3 years to become the winningest postseason coach in team history.
1: That's the thing, though. And you think about like Dom Capers versus DeMeco Ryans. Both of these guys have that defensive reputation, just like Gary came in and had the offensive reputation. I don't know what they were thinking with Bill O'Brien. Oh, he resuscitated Happy Valley after the worst non-football scandal in the history of sports. The bar was low. Let's hire this guy.
0: It probably still, even though his time in Alabama was perplexing, talking about Bill, I think he's regarded as a good offensive coach, even though there's not a whole lot of evidence of it. The offense was okay here. Deshaun had some incredible years, and they had the makings of an incredible offense at times.
1: I've always thought that criticism of him, because he was a quarterback whisperer, he never had a good quarterback until Deshaun, though.
0: Yeah, I don't know if it was really him or if it was the GMs during the pre-Deshaun years. They just decided to tell us that, hey, man, we're so good, we're going to win with these guys. We're not even going to try to get anybody that's good.
1: He told us that on Hard Knocks. Like, we can win with these quarterbacks. No, you can't.
0: Well, they pretty much won with the guys they had. They were in the playoffs with Brock Osweiler. They're playing Brian Hoyer in the playoffs. Like,
1: if we're gonna bag on Jeff Fisher for being 7-9,
0: right? Yeah,
1: I'm gonna bag on him for being a 9-7 division winner.
0: If you reach the playoffs with Brian Hoyer, Ryan Mallett, Ryan Fitzpatrick, Brock Osweiler, or that whole combination for all those years,
1: you reach the playoffs to get your door kicked
0: but
1: in.
0: But if you're saying that they won with bad reserve level quarterback. Somehow they won with them.
1: Right.
0: Enough to reach the playoffs. They clearly had a ceiling, and the ceiling was watch how hard this ceiling falls on top of your head now that you're in the playoffs.
1: And now let's get Jack Easterby involved in things. I mean, it's just
0: They've had, you know, could win with Schaub and had some really good chances. Different things didn't go their way, and they didn't. Patriots being there was one of them. His own injury was one of them. Clearly, they could have won with Deshaun reaching the playoffs and having a very large lead on the road against the Chiefs, and could have won, I think, with him. Now they have another guy. This is the third opportunity with a legitimate we can win with quarterback, and he's definitely not I don't think he's the worst of the three. I think that's still Schaub. I don't know that he's the best of the three, because Deshaun's years here, to be fair to what actually happened, and his actual play, production, and ability, he's better. He's the best guy they've ever had.
1: As we go to break, here's a sobering thought. How about twice in the same calendar year, basically, Houston could have stopped not one, but two dynasties in two different leagues and didn't. The Chiefs and the Warriors. That was the same calendar year. How much heartache can one city take as the Astros also lose to Walgreens in the World Series?
0: Maybe that's why everyone hates Houston. Maybe that's why it's us against everybody.
1: Bring them all on. Bennett Souza coming up next.
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8: Your News Radio 740 forecast, mostly sunny today, high 96, partly cloudy tonight, low 79.
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8: Just after 4:30 here on Wednesday edition of the A-Team. Astros baseball here tonight as usual. 8:38 first pitch. Astros and Angels. And now it's time for the Astros Players Show right here on the A-Team. Adam Wexler, Adam Clanton here with you, and a pleasure to be joined by Astros lefty, Astros reliever, Bennett Sousa. Bennett, really appreciate your time this afternoon on game day. I wonder if you could take a little trip back with me to the All-Star break and help inform our listeners, because I don't think we did a very good job of it when we talked about
9: it. We guessed.
8: We noticed that Joey Loperfido and his then-girlfriend Faith had gotten engaged, and they're now getting ready to be married, and they made that Instagram announcement over the All-Star break, and it was brought to our attention. My co-host Adam pointed it out to me that you had a post on your Instagram that said, "Next stop, the altar," with you and your significant other, Erica. Where are we here with all this?
10: So that was, so we actually got engaged in November, in the off season in Spain. And then I guess the thing to do is you take engagement photos. I didn't know that, but apparently that's the thing you do. And, we did that over the All-Star break back in West Palm.
8: Did called Erica that. Let you know that you're supposed to take engagement photos?
10: Yes. She's on top of all of this.
9: Did you have to, all right, what was the most uncomfortable pose that you had to do?
10: Well, guys, I'll tell you, you know, so I was over All-Star break, even though I was home, I was throwing the FCL, getting ready to come back. And, you know, the most uncomfortable part was she got me up at 6 a.m. for the sunrise on the beach. So that was a treat.
8: That was the morning where you followed, I think, Kaiway through in an FCL game, and then you followed him?
10: Yes.
9: There's a lot going on in your life, so, man.
10: So, yeah, so we were wide awake, ready to go. Yeah, it was good stuff.
8: Well, your time here in Houston has certainly been an interesting series of events, from thoracic outlet syndrome to pitching exceptionally well for this team in 2025, the season getting cut short by injury last year with the elbow inflammation, a couple of different instances of it this year. but we don't have to talk about any of that because things are great right now. Yes.
10: Yeah. No, things are great. You know, obviously it's frustrating with the injury past. But you know, when I'm out there and I'm healthy or even somewhat healthy, you know, it's been really good. So I'm just trying to help the team out to finish off this season. You know, we're playing well right now. It's a lot of fun. And just really trying to get back into the groove here, you know, taking time off. You really miss the guys and miss the everyday grind of it. And I'm starting to get back into that, and it's been a lot of fun.
9: If I told you that two scenarios would unfold, which would be more surprising? The fact that the Astros would struggle the way they have in light of what was on paper, you know, the roster, the depth chart coming out of spring training, or the fact that despite that, you know, that you guys are within a game of 500 now, that everybody else in the division and to a larger extent, the American League would also be struggling and hovering right around the 500 mark.
10: Yeah, I mean, I think, you know, I look back to last year when we were so hot early and we kind of fell off towards the end. And, you know, you really, baseball is a game of, you know, whoever gets hot is usually going to win, you know, going to win. And I think that we're kind of peaking at the right time this year compared to last year. You know, everyone's kind of circled up in that group, like you're saying, in the AL at least. And, you know, we're right in that middle of that group and we're feeling good. We're playing good. You know, we got a lot of our team back. We got Wisniewski starting tonight, which will be fun. So there's a lot to get excited about here in the last 2 months. And at the end of the day, you know, everyone remembers how you finished this season, not how we started. So that's what we got looked forward to.
8: Pointed it out to our listeners a couple of times since the team started 20-31. They've gone 34-24, and that is the best record in the American League over the last 58 games. We're just now into the final third of the season. You just said it, the team's playing their best baseball. What kind of things do you pinpoint as to maybe why that is?
10: Yeah, I think, you know, just on the pitching staff-wise, you know, everything starts with starting pitching, and I think we've done a really good job for the most part of that. And then, you know, the bullpen's really done a great job. You know, we kind of have our roles more solidified, which always makes it better as a reliever when you kind of know what to expect and when you're going to come in the game. And then we have the greatest hitter on the planet on our team. So, you know, that also really helps us out. We kind of just feel like we jump on his back as an offense and it works out for us. And if the pitching staff just keeps it within reach, you know, we feel like we're in every game.
9: I need to ask you a very serious question. I need your 100% honest answer. Okay.
10: Of course.
9: Last night when Yordan Alvarez hit that home run, did you think someone was being beaten to death when you heard that bat?
10: Yeah. So that was unbelievable, man. I mean, that was impressive. You know, it's hard to hear from the bullpen out here, but you could definitely hear that one. But then, you know, after the game, when you're on social media and you're hearing it and everyone was posting about it, it's like, dude, this guy's swinging a different bat. You know, Christian Walker was joking around because he's like, I hit mine 108 and your runs is 109. And it was like, it didn't sound anything like that, you know? So, you know, that guy's playing a different game and we're just glad he's on our team.
8: It's interesting just to kind of go through the audio of it. We were playing the audio on the show multiple times, both from the TV side, the radio side, but being in the building, Daikin Park for sure, and I'm sure at Angel Stadium last night, you can hear it. You can hear a difference, and even out in the bullpen, I think at Daikin Park, it is noticeable. I'm just, like the last two games, the ninth inning, the way that it's gone, you've, you know, won the game in your last at-bat each of those games. He's been involved both times. The first time they said, uh-uh. We're not pitching to him, even with it loading the bases. And then last night, let's see what we can do. First pitch, he drives in the game-winning run. You're out in the bullpen for this. What's the vibe like out there as that's unfolding when you still could potentially not know if you're done for the night?
10: Yeah. I mean, so I was on the side of the first night being, hey, you don't walk him here because, you know, you're loading the bases up and you're putting the winning run on second base. And, you know, that didn't work out. And then last night they go with that decision and that didn't work out. But no, I was actually warming up last night in the ninth. And if we were tied, I was going in the game and Yordan comes up and I'm like, oh, well, I could probably take it easy right here because he's about to get the job done, you know? But no, it's, you don't really know what to do as a manager facing him. And, you know, I'm glad he's on our team because I'd probably have to face him a couple times being left on left if I was on a different team. So it's nice having him.
8: I don't think any pitchers want to be added to a growing list of, well, it looks like they're going to the lefty to bring in to face Yordan because he continues to crush them all. Let's stick with that lefty conversation. Before I get into a little bit about how things are feeling for you and how you do think you can maybe find that groove, the other lefty that returned midseason is Josh Hader. Took him all of four pitches to get those three outs last night. His time on the team this year has been incredibly successful. His preparation out there, hanging out with him in the bullpen as he gets ready for the nights he goes out there, what do you see from him?
10: Yeah, I mean, as you guys know, that's my guy, you know, catch play partner. We do everything together. You know, Josh is professional. He does everything the right way. But he really is, you know, it's impressive this late in his career. I mean, he's still young, but doing it for so long that he's still so consistent at it. And it's, you know, you come almost take it for granted, but this is a hard job that we're doing out there. And he's even doing it harder in the ninth inning. And he's so consistent, and he's just really, he's doing the fastball still plays no matter how hard it is or, you know, when he throws it, his location seems to be more dialed than ever. His slider's really good. And he's just dialed in and he's, you know, cruising with that, but the work is there, and I just try to follow behind him and everything he does, and it's helped me out a bunch in my career. I mean, you guys know my time in the Astros has changed my career, and Josh has a lot to do with that for me.
8: Really smart by you saying he's still young, considering he's 365 days older than you. That's it.
10: Yes. We actually celebrated our birthday together this past year. It was a sad one because we were both on the IL, but we had it together.
8: Well, we'll have to check in with somebody else to tell us exactly how sad that IL birthday party was the next time we catch up with you. Yeah. But really appreciate your time. Looking forward to you guys finishing out this road trip, coming back to Daikin Park for the Rangers on Friday. And the opportunity to sweep the Angels comes tonight, 8:38 first pitch here on Sports Talk 790 and SCHN. And Bennett, really appreciate the time.
10: Awesome, guys. Appreciate it, man.
8: You got it. Bennett Sousa, Astros left-handed reliever, right here on the Astros Player Show here on Sports Talk 790.
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13: There is still a 45 North Freeway outbound accident at Tidwell. It's in the middle lane, and that's causing some additional slowing back onto the North Loop. Reports of a North Loop westbound accident at Jensen, and that's having to go back toward Lockwood. Also have a 290 westbound crash at West Road that's over on the right shoulder. I'm Katie London in the 24-hour Traffic Center.
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9: I feel better moving forward with this Astros season after what Bennett Sousa clarified. He didn't get engaged. He had been engaged. Those were engagement photos.
8: I figured that was the case. I knew they had already been engaged. I just was curious why at that point in time they, you know, I guess in the process of things that you have to do, you meet, you realize this is the one, and you ask them a question. Hopefully they give you the answer you're looking for.

0: bar.
1: It was very nice. I mean, it was more of a, it was very nice.
0: When you got upscale. Down on one knee, was your knee clean when no. you got back up?
1: We were sitting in at a leather couch. There was a coffee table in front of us. There weren't any other people around. It was a very nice place to go have a
0: so
1: drink.
0: So nobody documented it because this was like 1990.
1: Everything you see on social media, I have none of that because I'm not young.
0: Yeah, that's true.
1: But yeah, we were in, it was over the Christmas holiday. And we were staying at her parents' place, so she scared her mom when she got home, screaming into the house to tell her she just got engaged. Her mom thought something was wrong.
0: You only got engaged the one time, right?
1: Yeah, so far. Just the one time.
0: So far?
1: See, that's a trend I could try. I'm here with my current wife, but I haven't so wow. far.
0: I got engaged 3 times.
1: Married twice?
0: Mm-hmm.
1: Okay.
0: So far.
1: So all stages.
0: I hope my mom's still listening and heard that.
1: I got engaged 3 times, but I only got married twice, and I'm currently only married
0: to one
1: person.
0: Would you like me to list the places off that I got engaged at?
1: Well, at least one of them's in Houston. I think two.
0: Yeah, two of them, two of the three. So the first time was at outside
1: of... I'm glad we had Bennett Sousa on today.
0: Yeah, well, he would love this segment right now if he's still listening to us. The first time was outside of Build-A-Bear. At Memorial City
1: you were
0: Mall.
1: At the mall.
0: Yeah. Did well, she, it was a, there was a.
1: Was it, did you put it in the bear? Was there, yeah. did she push the
0: well,
1: finger
0: there was a
1: on
0: birthday.
1: The bear and it
0: she,
1: said, hey, this is Adam. She, will you marry me?
0: No.
1: No, push it again. Push it again.
0: No. The bear didn't talk. No, the, she actually worked for my uncle's architecture firm. That's how I met her. And so my uncle, one of my uncle's daughters was having a birthday party there. And so that's how it was a surprise factor because she was never going to expect that it would be happening then and there. The second time was in New York City, Top of the Rock, live television. Oof, shouldn't use that one. And then the third one was just, you know, the Elder Street Lofts, just mm-hmm. On the other side of the old police headquarters on your way into downtown.
1: Yep.
0: One of Teresa's friends was, she actually ran that building. And so we were at her place and all of her friends were there. And that one stuck.
1: No, yeah, keep those in mind if I ever need them again.
0: No bars. I mean, that there's anything wrong with that.
1: I met her at a bar also.
0: Well, that's what I kind of, that's the first thing
1: different
0: I thought
1: bar,
0: when you said
1: different
0: that.
1: Different city. But yeah, that's where we first hung out.
0: So the bar that you met her was in Austin?
1: No, it was here in Houston. I believe it was one of the Little Woodrows.
0: Was this on the Richmond Strip that doesn't exist anymore?
1: This was probably on West Alabama, I
0: okay.
1: think. We also hung out, I think, either the next night or later that night at Hans Beer House.
0: I bet you did.
1: No, this is out somewhere. I didn't say we went back. Hey.
0: It's getting late.
1: Can I get your number? I'd prefer to give you my snap. No, not back then.
0: You couldn't even give her a chat room back then.
1: I think I could have gotten her cell phone number.
0: Hey, can I get your AOL address?
1: I think I could. I think I'm pretty sure I got her home phone number.
0: I've got 28K modem now. Speed's hot. So the bar that you proposed was in Austin?
1: You want to come over and watch a movie? Yeah, I'll rent a VCR. I'm not that old.
0: Exactly. It wasn't on a Betamax?
1: No. Never had a Betamax. Never understood that.
0: Nobody. That was the big one, right?
1: No, that was the smaller one.
0: What was the Laserdisc?
1: Oh, you mean like not popular, but actual physical size?
0: Right.
1: Laserdisc,
0: hey,
1: obviously.
0: Look at this giant record size DVD. Use that for your movies. That'll
1: exactly.
0: catch on.
1: Exactly.
0: Remember the war between Blu-ray and HD? What
1: who won?
0: A loser.
1: Who won?
0: Not HD, but yet people could still play them.
1: All right. So Bennett Sousa, if you missed it, our guest on the Astros Player Show earlier today, he and the Astros looking for another sweep. This is the best stretch of baseball they've played. It's the first time they've won 7 out of 8 games. They have mentioned, I've mentioned this a couple times, 10 games over 500 in their last 58 games, which is the best in the American League. It's put them in position where they're just a game out of the wild card spot. They're just 2 games out of the division lead. And now there's a bunch of teams that are right there with them that they could easily move past with another couple of days of this. And it's all coming from getting better starts to games. Funny to say that, in that 2 of the games during this winning 7 out of 8 have been started by Spencer Arrighetti, where he went 1 inning, and have been started by Tatsuya Imai, where he went less than 1 inning. Christian Javier being a part of one of those 2 games certainly sets it apart, because you got 5 innings of brilliant, brilliant relief work from him. And just look at the relief work they got in just the last 2 days. He got, you know, the last 6 innings of the first of the 2 wins against the Angels, 5 from him, 3 hits, and then Josh Hader got the save in the 9th inning. Yes,

0: Yesterday, after Peter Lambert got a strikeout to close out his five innings worth of baseball, gave up two runs, you got four hitless innings from your bullpen. Abreu, Okert, Enyel De Los Santos, and four pitches in the ninth inning for a 1-2-3 no-hit save for Hader. The bullpen is much, they've absolutely been overused.
1: Yeah.
0: Even Hader's probably been used way more than they expected.
1: It's a good thing
0: when he returned.
1: It's a good thing Javier did what he did the other night.
0: Saved him.
1: He did save him. By the way, that's on us that we failed to ask Bennett Souza about his battery mate there in the bullpen, Christian Javier, and what he's like to be around when you're out there waiting to see if you're going to get your number called.
0: I almost feel like the question for him about Javier would be, have you had a chance to meet him yet?
1: Do you know what he sounds like?
0: Have you talked to him before? Has he said anything to you ever?
1: I don't think he's ever said anything to anyone ever.
0: He gave a pretty entertaining interview after his five-inning outing. And it's just, I'm not sure if you heard, I can't remember if we played it for you with Dana earlier or I cut it up for later in the show. He talked about Javier and his, I think it was in what we played at 4:30 or 3:30 with Dana. What do you need? You need me in the bullpen? I'm in the bullpen. You need me to do this? I'll do this. And you want to be on the team, so you're, most players are agreeable to, so I get to be a major leaguer instead of the other option, which is maybe being optioned. And it's not necessarily to his case, but he went out there. And when he first came back, he was part of the bullpen. He got his opportunity to start as other players came back healthy. Ronel Blanco back in the bullpen. If you succeed, then the team will want you to do something that helps them. If that's continuing to be in the bullpen, because they clearly need long relievers with the current group of starters they have, and you may or may not know more about Wisniewski needing somebody else on the backside of a starter or two for him. But that was one of the more surprising pitching performances they've seen all year in a season where we've seen a few. Because Imai's six no-hit innings and then the three no-hit innings that followed, still, for a team not yet back to 500, still the only team to have produced that all season long, a no-hitter. It came from your Houston Astros. The move, by the way, official now for Hayden Wisniewski to be back and pitching for the ball club. Miguel Ulloa was optioned down to AAA, and Wisniewski active and ready to make his first start of 2026. 5 o'clock hour brings football at 5. A little more from CJ Stroud as we continue with his very consistent message from his first day at training camp.
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3: The News Radio 740 forecast, partly cloudy tonight and warm with a low of 79. More of the same tomorrow with a high of 96.
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0: It's football at 5.
1: Wednesday edition of the show. Final hour of a Wednesday. So earlier in the show, we were playing you that audio from CJ Stroud because day one of Texans training camp, everybody's excited. It's like Christmas in July. And he was, you know, diplomatic. I mean, we should just play it again. It's been long enough.
2: I think, you know, everything has been great. You know, I'm focused on ball, trying to do what trying to just hold my bargain down on just the football side and do what I can, you know, and what I should be doing as a quarterback of this team. So I'm letting them handle it, and seems like everything is going great.
1: Seems like everything is going great. And, you know, he's basically saying all the right things, right? Like, he hasn't said anything controversial, but he hasn't said anything incorrect, but he hasn't said anything that sounds too confident.
3: Yeah, I did a charity event the other day with my guy, Carolina, the Carolina Reaper. Bryce and I had a charity event, and got to be honest with you, both of us were kind of miffed. Like, I was talking to him about his situation in Carolina, like, what are they thinking? How could they possibly not have extended him yet? And he was talking to me about my situation here in Houston, same thing. How could you possibly have not? So we have something in common. No, he didn't say any of those things. No. I can see it in Carolina a lot more clearly, but it's only because they haven't really had it. They've done much. They were in a bad situation, clearly, and it hasn't really gotten a whole lot better, even though they made the playoffs last year. I think they played a lot better football, but they just didn't have a very good football team. And so he has been to the playoffs once, and they lost their playoff game. C.J. Stroud and his Texans have been to the playoffs all 3 years he's been in the league. They've won their first playoff game all 3 years that he's been in the league. They won on the road in the playoffs for the first time in franchise history, and they did it with this year's team, who won more games than any team he'd been on before, but did not win the division for the first time, and that's why they were on the road to open up the postseason, but handled the Steelers' team victory. Offense did enough to have them in the lead, and then the defense did enough to bury the Steelers in the fourth quarter, and it looked like an overwhelming victory at the end of the day on the scoreboard. But clearly something's very positively have been accomplished. Nobody's ever talked about Bryce and said, man, I cannot wait to see how much better he gets. Look at where he is already. This is unbelievable. What a season he's had. That's exactly what we were saying about C.J. Stroud after year one. A great season individually, a great season for the team, a playoff season in which he played well in the playoffs, and ultimately they lost in the second round. And the 2 years that have followed have been the same from a team standpoint. His personal performances have not been particularly good in the last three playoff games, the two last year and obviously the final game the year before. That's a lot different and a totally different place for him to be. The other parts that's different is his team. The Texans are awesome, and his team has a bunch of other players that have earned their extensions with their play. There wasn't any doubt in my mind, and you heard it from me all off season. Azeez Al-Shaair had played his way into an extension, his second contract with the Texans. It didn't seem likely under any scenario that he'd play this year in the final year of his contract with the Texans. That would make no sense. And so he got a big fat extension. The same thing happened for Danielle Hunter. He clearly had played his way into additional years on a short contract. And the same had happened for CJ's draft mate, Will Anderson Jr. He played his way into extension. There's no debating it. I don't even know how much haggling was done between the two sides. Here's what we think is fair. Here's what makes you the highest paid edge rusher, and let's do it. And they finished, and that was that. And, you know, the year before, Derek Stingley Jr. These aren't tough decisions for the Texans. It's just figuring out how to structure it, what makes the most sense, but there was never going to be a scenario where there isn't an extension. That's what's also different. That's why CJ is where he is, on a team that is all for extending players that have earned it. There's just clearly a question of, has his play dictated that? D'Amico Ryan said it clearly during the offseason. I think he said it when we were out at the Charity Golf Classic, and said, you know, those things take care of themselves. Contracts take care of themselves. Your play takes care of you. You play well, then we all know what's coming next. He basically said the exact same thing today when he was asked about CJ's situation. So when that was brought to CJ's attention, you know, here's what D'Amico said about, you know, play kind of dictates what will happen. Your play will take care of the contract, things like that. Stroud pretty much nodded his head in agreement.
2: Yeah, I think that's exactly right. I think, you know, what I've done is what I've done on the field, and what I will do, you know, we'll see. So I think, you know, I've had some success, and I think, you know, I'll continue to have success as a quarterback in this league. So I'm excited for the future, you know, and past all the contract stuff. I love playing football.
1: past all the contract stuff, and I brought up the you actually teased it going into the break, the consistency on his message, because that's him talking about, you know, what D'Amico had to say, and that's him talking to the media. But then, of course, he sat down, and I'm sure you saw Evan Washburn out there, which, by the way, if you just glance at any video, especially this one, because it's him and CJ sitting down side by side on the practice field.
3: Yep.
1: If you just glance and you're not really paying attention, you'd think it's Jason Bristol.
3: Very could be similar. Jason Bristol could
1: profile
3: be
1: profile hair.
3: Could be Chris Raggy.
1: Definitely
3: somebody who had to ask off from Abercrombie and Fitch to see if they could go cover practice.
1: Yeah, I had a photo shoot scheduled, but I got out of that so I could cover practice.
3: Yes, he's pretty.
1: Yeah.
3: But I think he does a really nice job on the sidelines. He's well liked by the players, coaches he's interviewing. He was over there today and had a couple of sit down interviews just outside or just inside the entrance.
1: Well, one of the things that CJ said to him is everything is moving forward. Talking about the contract. And he went on to say, I'm happy where I am and I want to be here as long as I can. Now, what we do, what people do that see that kind of thing, you read between the lines, you overanalyze, you turn it into something it's probably not. When he says, I want to be here as long as I can, that's not, I want to be here for life. You know what I mean? Like, people are going to say that kind of thing. That's
3: it
1: not.
3: Took me a minute to figure out what lines you were going to read between.
1: Well,
3: I want to be here as long as I can. I want to be here for the rest of my career. I mean, I guess it's not the same. I think it's the same.
1: You know, like, all those players for the Astros said all that.
3: Yep.
1: Like, Carlos Correa, I want to be an Astro for life. And he took a little detour, but he's going to be, basically.
3: That's a little detour, yeah.
1: To Minneapolis. But, like, in all seriousness, that's the consistency. He's not saying anything outlandish or...
3: You really have to me, you just have to consider the alternatives to either how you're delivering your message, but more importantly, what are you doing? You're in a situation you personally don't like contractually. I can't believe the team's not, getting behind me here financially like I think they should. So what do you do about it? Well, you can't let it fester. You can't let it affect you, because when you go out and play to that and play in a way because of that, everybody's hurt by it. You're hurt by it personally because you're not playing very well. The team's hurt by it because you're not playing very well. And your future is hurt by it for all those financial reasons. So I do think players can do a very good job of not having any of this stuff affect his play. If he doesn't play well, it's not going to be because they didn't give him a contract. And if he does play well, it's also not going to be because they didn't give him a contract.
1: And honestly, I know it's dominated the show today. This is going to be interesting for about another 5 minutes, because then you start really talking about the nitty gritty. And that's why I like this soundbite, and I think you will too, that he gave to Evan Washburn. And again, I'm just reading what he's saying because it's just easier. He went and said, if we go back and look at some of the games we had last season, a lot of one-score games. We win those games, we could be on top of the AFC and maybe in the best team, maybe even the best team in the league. That's something you and I talked about a ton, especially as it got later in the year and you had more evidence of this. These are one-score games, and they found ways to lose some of these that they had no business losing.
3: What about the other ones?
1: The ones they won?
3: Yes.
1: Yeah, yeah.
3: Tons of them.
1: Right. Like, basically, it was a one-score game every week.
3: I mean, the 9-game winning streak was 1, 2, 3, 4, 5, 6, 7 one-score game wins.
1: 7 of the 9.
3: Yes.
1: But he's right.
3: Well, he said if we win some of them, you did win some of them. You won a ton of them.
1: But the ones, like, for example, the one that I always go back to that I think about and I hate it because I just think it was an incomplete grade for the entire team that day is the Denver game, because he got hurt in it. And he got hurt in such a flukish way. It wasn't MetLife Stadium where his head hit the turf the way it did that day. It was, yeah, he was going down already, and he was basically already down and tackled, and then a fluke kind of secondary contact comes in at the last. It was just such a, who knows what happens if he stays upright for that game.
3: It was a quarterback slide injury.
1: Yeah.
3: Don't like those.
1: No, not at all. Neither did Jacksonville. For a different reason. But, like, in addition to maybe the game's different, maybe CJ's different late in the year if that doesn't happen.
3: Super impactful. They did end up going on a 9-game winning streak after that loss to Denver. 3 games with Davis and the final 6 with CJ. Again, CJ only played half the game against the Colts to close out the season like most of the other starters, but a win nonetheless.
0: And what was the final score of the Denver game? Like 16 to 14, something weird like that?
3: They kicked a field goal on the last play of the game to beat the Texans.
0: But what was the final?
3: It was 18-15. It was 18-15,
0: okay. Yeah,
3: they had scored two touchdowns and a two-point conversion prior to that to tie the game.
0: Knowing what we know about those two defensive units, that's a very appropriate score.
3: Probably the two best defenses in the AFC last year, I would think.
0: Oh, definitely.
3: I mean, consider Denver almost won the AFC title game because of their defense, despite Jarrett Stidham starting.
0: Why you gotta go after Tad's son-in-law like that?
3: I speak in facts.
0: I know. He knows it, too. I just saw him the other day on Tad's Instagram. It just came up on my timeline, and I thought about that game.
3: Yeah, this is an important time for CJ, the team, the con, all those things. It's not alone with that draft. Obviously, number one overall has no second contract. Number four overall has no second contract. Two players drafted in the top 12 that are running backs are essentially holding in right now. Bijan Robinson in Atlanta and Jahmyr Gibbs in Detroit don't have their second contract, although I just think it's a matter of time, and maybe they're kind of, well, we need to know what he gets, so we need to know what you get, or we need to know what you're getting, so we can find out what he's getting, because they both happen to play the same position. But interesting nonetheless, a few other players. Christian Gonzalez about to be the highest paid corner in the NFL. I think it'll bump Sting to fourth a year after he was first. That's just the way it goes in the NFL. A few other items for practice we will share with you, but also some items we've not yet even jumped into fully. More on the Astros' attempt, again, to reach 500 later on tonight against the Angels next here on the A-Team.
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8: Accident reported now on the Southwest Freeway outbound at Bissonnette, and that's quickly stacking up back toward Hillcroft. Also have one I-10 Katy Freeway eastbound at Bunker Hill. The three right lanes are still blocked there. That's solid back from Derry Ashford. Westbound I-10, you've also got about a 30-minute track from the Beltway getting out toward Barker Cypress. I'm Katie London in the 24-Hour Traffic Center.
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0: It is the A-Team, Sports Talk 790, 5 o'clock hour, rolling along. We've got In Case You Missed It coming up next. And by the way, Benis Souza came on, and if you missed any or all of that interview with the Astros reliever, we will have that for you in its entirety up on the socials sooner rather than later. That was in the 4:30 segment, which is normally when we would have done Wednesday's BS. I'm not saying we're going to necessarily play the imaging before that, but I had a really good story for this because it was just so random and out of left. It was such BS. So it's very good. That'll be in the final segment of the show. We'll also give away some tickets, like a pair to see John Mellencamp live on his Dancing Worlds tour, The Greatest Hits, August 6th at the Woodlands Pavilion. Tickets on sale now at Ticketmaster.com. And a pair of tickets to see Big 3 Basketball. In case you missed it the first time through, they're coming back August 6th at Toyota Center, featuring H-Town's own Houston Rig Hands, coached by Rockets legend and Hall of Famer Calvin Murphy, as they take on the Miami 305 and LA Riot versus DMV Trilogy is also a part of that. It's a double card, if you will. Two games, just one ticket. For more information or to buy your tickets now, head to big3.com. We'll give those away before the end of the show. This is something that we've been trying to get to for like all week. I believe we put it in the rundown on Monday. Didn't get to it. Tuesday, didn't get to it. And we haven't gotten to it yet. And I'm still not even sure about what it entails. There's a 30 for 30 on the translator who ended up being put away for gambling on behalf of Shohei, stealing money.
3: It's not really on him. It's the betrayal of Shohei Ohtani. It's a 30 for 30 audio podcast.
0: That is a very, very thinly veiled attempt to make him look like a sympathetic figure.
3: Well, not necessarily.
0: Title screams that.
3: He was betrayed.
0: The betrayal. He's not Jesus Christ.
3: Was he betrayed?
0: Yeah, Judas.
3: I don't know.
0: Check out the New Testament sometime.
3: When was that written?
0: After the old one.
3: When was that written?
0: A long time ago.
3: I'll check it out.
0: Inspired by God.
3: Can I actually check it out?
0: I have a library. At the library?
3: Yeah.
0: Hey, I'd like a Bible. What version?
3: What section is that in?
0: Ancient history.
3: I'll check it out. Nah, I'll go with a digital copy.
0: There's someone staring at you in personal growth. No one gets that reference but you.
3: How are you doing? How are you doing?
0: All right. Anyway, enough. Focus. So, what's it called again? The Betrayal of Shohei Ohtani?
3: Yep. Betrayal of Shohei Ohtani. Today is July 29th. It premiered yesterday. Essentially, it's hosted by the investigative reporter. This is an ESPN production, obviously, 30 for 30. And she just kind of narrates her way through what she was able to unearth. I guess I've got some audio for you here to play from her on first, where she thinks she has him. And the him is Shohei. Like, okay, this is kind of humongous that I think we've got what we were looking for. So she has found a source and is going to meet the source. Very sketchy circumstances, but I think in investigative reporting, you kind of just accept that this is probably something I shouldn't do, but I'm going to do it anyway for the sake of the story and hope everything works out. She ends up meeting the source here. I can't remember all the details that I left in the soundbite, but meets him in a vehicle and goes through some documents that are, well, you can look at them, but they're not going to be there very long, and you can't copy them over. And this is what she said in describing all that and trying to link Shohei to the activities.
2: And I learned there is a paper trail that connects Shohei Ohtani to Matt Boyer. And I've tracked down a source who has that proof. The contact hands me a cell phone and tells me the proof I want will appear on an encrypted app, and each image will disappear in 30 seconds. I can't take pictures, but I can take notes. A document appears on the screen, September 14th, 2023, $500,000. I spot the word loan and scribble it down in my notebook, but I don't have time to ask questions because the second document appears, October 2nd, 2023, $500,000. Both documents include the same long list of numbers on the screen. Later, after I drive away, I will stare at the jumble of letters and numbers I scribbled into my notebook, and I'll realize it's routing information. I just saw wire transfers from a bank account at Bank of America, and there's a name attached to the account. Shohei Ohtani. According to the screenshots I just saw, Shohei Ohtani's bank account sent wire transfers to Matt Boyer's illegal bookmaking operation. I saw two of them, totaling $1 million. I've got it. The direct link between Shohei and the bookie's operation.
0: How is he not in trouble for gambling again?
3: I mean, that is half his current salary, $1 million.
0: Yeah, a lot of it's deferred.
3: But obviously, this was from before that and is irrelevant. I think I have it. I've got it. A direct link to his bookmaking operation. Now, remember, in this set of stories that slowly was coming up and being reported on, there was Ipe Mizuhara, his friend, who was also his translator, or his translator, who was also his friend.
0: But not a very good friend.
3: That he had basically given a statement on what had taken place, and he essentially recanted all of it once it appeared that it was putting Shohei in the crosshairs for being involved in some way. Certainly for having knowledge of what was taking place. But then he changed his statement and now it made it a totally different scenario. He wasn't aware. I stole the money. It's had nothing to do with him. I betrayed him. Thus the title of the scenario. But there was one other thing I thought was just, I don't know, interesting or too funny not to play. This is a recording of a phone conversation between somebody. You tell me if you think it's the pitcher for the Dodgers or not. And a bank as he's trying to orchestrate, can I get some money from you?
19: Who am I speaking with?
22: Shohei Ohtani.
19: Thank you. How may I help you?
22: So I tried to log into online banking and it told me that it's not available to me at this time and trying to call.
2: Seymour would track the Bank of America call to the same cell phone number I called when I interviewed ePay.
19: Could you tell me the name of the payee and the amount of the transaction, please?
22: It's for $200,000.
3: That's ePay saying he's Shohei Ohtani.
0: I need to hear Shohei Ohtani.
3: He doesn't sound like that. He's spoken enough. A few commercials, obviously some interviews. Not that many, but a few. Nationally, he talks obviously locally quite a bit. But there's enough to say it doesn't even sound like what Ipe did is much in doubt. It's just a matter of how much did Shohei actually know. And is there more to it to where it isn't just Ipe? Like, I don't think for a second that Shohei did all the gambling and Mizuhara did none of it and is just taking the fall. I think
0: it was a joint venture.
3: Just some form or fashion, either Ipe started and like, here's what I'm doing. Let's go on. Let's keep doing this or whatever. However it happened, I don't think is he's been taken totally to task and, hey man, I've done all this for you and I've done all this for you and here's what you're going to do for me.
0: I've never thought it was all Shohei, but I've never thought it was not at all Shohei.
3: Yeah, I'll ask you this. I'm sure we've discussed it before. Do you think there's a difference between the actual gambling, like literally he's the one making the plays, making the bets with the legal bookmaking operation, talking about Shohei. Do you think there's a difference between that versus whether he knew about it or not? Because everyone wants to paint him as guilty because they want to say he did the gambling. But the part of the real story is you're trying to tell us he knew nothing about it, and there's almost no evidence to support that.
0: I know this is going to just knock you over with a feather. I'm sorry. I was told by the powers that be in Major League Baseball that if you don't know about it, you're still guilty by association. I'm sorry. That was Jeff Luhnow and the Astros. My bad. You see what I'm saying here? There's a double standard. Oh, he didn't know about it. So by all means, let the golden boy keep playing baseball. He was the victim here. He was betrayed.
3: Major League Baseball didn't do anything to Jeff if we get into ridiculous semantics.
0: Yeah, they did. Yes, they did.
3: That's what we think.
0: They
3: think
0: wanted him out.
3: They ordered a code red.
0: They ordered the code. Yes, they did. You're absolutely right. Colonel Jessup in the form of Rob Manfred said, you're out. What was his name?
3: What was whose name? Caffey?
0: The guy who ordered the code red to the guy who actually went.
3: Markinson?
0: Went through with the code red.
3: Kiefer Sutherland?
0: Sure. Yes. He was one of them, wasn't he?
3: Yes.
0: There's just no way. Listen, I'm sorry. I know it would probably be best for the sake of accuracy to go get a professional athlete who makes similar to the contract situation that Shohei was in at the time and say, hey, if there were multiple debits on your bank account for $500,000, $300,000, $500,000, would you notice that? Or would you just be like, nah, or just be completely unaware? How much would you have to be floating through life unaware of anything going on to miss multiple debits on your Bank of America account for $500,000?
3: Didn't that happen to Scottie Pippen?
0: No. What happened to Scottie is that he wanted to pay the bill and not tip the guy.
3: No, I mean, he was taken advantage of by his business advisors.
0: I think he was taken advantage of by Larsa, too. That was a low blow, but it was accurate.
3: Just Scotty, only one. In case you missed it, that's next.
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6: The News Radio 740 forecast, partly cloudy tonight and warm with a low of 79. More of the same tomorrow with a high of 96.
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0: All right, it's time for In Case You Missed It, Wednesday edition, Wex, AC, and that means it's time for Josh Jordan.
33: What's going on, guys? What's our appetite here for a little Astros reunion at the trade deadline? I bring that up because we see an article, trade rumors, looking like perhaps George Springer could be somebody maybe the Astros could target. And, of course, it's a rumor. It's not a report. But it is, it's an ESPN article, so it's not just something from, you know, somebody's basement. But the thought is that these two clubs, they make a lot of trades together, which is true. We can think of Loperfido and Kikuchi, and they have made some moves. We know James Click is there with Toronto. The thing with Springer, though, he hasn't been very good this year, and he's making a ton of money. The upside is he's been good over about the last month. His numbers have up a big uptick we've seen from them, but he's basically been a DH this year. However, he did play a fair amount of games last year. He played 54 games in the outfield. That's what the Astros would need. Finally, Dana Brown said it doesn't have to be a left-handed hitter. We got to make this lineup better offensively. How would you greet a Springer reunion with the Astros?
1: I wanted to point out, you brought up Dana, and I brought him up earlier, too. One of the things he said when he was on this morning was, it really doesn't matter what we get offensively. We just got to go get it. Left-handed bat, fine. Right-handed bat, fine. Outfielder, fine. Whatever. And we have some options, you know, use them at DH some. If it's an infielder, figure out how to do it. Have Yordan in the outfield some. So before I get to the Springer addition angle, when I heard Dana say that, even though I had thought it for all of Yordan's career, I don't think it anymore. I'm pretty much done with Yordan playing the field because he's having the best season of his career, so why would I mess with that? That's where I am right now.
2: That's that right there. Like, I'm not saying he's going to do this every year, but how many times has he played in the field this year?
1: Yeah, I'm saying I'm done with him for 2026. We'll see what happens in the future, but he's having such a good offensive season. He's obviously been available to the Astros essentially the entire season, and I know he's played left field in this series for an inning because he had to, because they gave up the DH in last night's game. But I don't really think there should be too many lineups the rest of the year that have him in left field, even though it would lengthen the lineup, because the reason they're pointing it out that it could happen, and Springer's probably another example of a player that would produce that, is because that new player has created the need for somebody else to be at DH. If it's him specifically, or if it's an infielder, well, now you've recreated, we have too many infielders to play every day if everybody's healthy. So the way to alleviate that is either Altuve's playing in the outfield or Yordan is playing in the outfield and somebody on the infield is back to DH, which I thought is what they were going to do this year anyway, but in that they didn't have to, and he's producing the way he is, and this is why they're winning, I would probably suggest finding something else than doing that. And Springer has been very good over the last couple of months. He was very bad over the first couple of months, but his June numbers were a little bit better. His July numbers are significantly better. His last 37 games, which span that time, he's got a 798 OPS, hitting 260. That's a significant upgrade, but he's essentially a DH these days.
2: 36-year-old DH. Right, that's what I'm saying. 36 and has been very, very injury-prone as a Blue Jay. So now you're going to bring him back.
1: He played 140 games the last 3 years.
2: Well, yeah.
1: But he was hurt at the end.
2: Yeah, he was hurt at the end, and he was hurt for the beginning tenure of this deal that was, what, 6 years, 150?
1: Six, 150, 25 per.
2: So you're going to put him back in the outfield?
1: Well, this is even better than the reacquisition of Carlos Correa. You know, you're paying some of Carlos Correa's big, fat contract that you didn't want any part of. Well, now you'd be paying the prorated portion of the last year of his $25 million. 2 months of his $150 million deal.
2: But you're getting the band back together. I mean, nostalgia loves this story.
1: It's hard to believe it, but I'm saying that for everybody to realize it. George Springer left and signed a six-year deal with Toronto, which expires at the end of this year. This is year six.
2: 6 years older than he was when he left you.
1: Yeah. He made a little bit more on the front side and is making a little bit over 24 now, to be exact, on this deal. I would probably be willing to say yes, but I hate what it would produce with Yordan, potentially. But I think it's pretty clear that they are intending to make a deal, and even if it's a deal that's a little lopsided because they're desperate, it sounds like they're pretty inclined to make something happen. What else do we have?
33: Yeah, I think with Springer in left field at Daikin Park, you don't worry about it as much. And to answer AC's question, Yordan has played 18 games in the outfield this year.
1: Hold on. 18 games. So that includes his four pitches last night?
33: Yes, because the... Yes.
1: Just checking.
2: He's made 18 appearances, yes. Is what Wex wants you to say.
1: Some people that are losers like me try to look at how many innings they've played out there, but you get the point. Go ahead.
33: Yes. Another connection to Houston here. Jonathan Greenard now with the Eagles, no longer with the Vikings. Looks like he is going to start the season on the PUP list. Bit of a strain here in his pectoral. Sounds like it was from lifting weights. Not going to be a big deal, but kind of interesting to look back at Greenard leaving. They basically replaced him with Danielle Hunter. Last year, Greenard missed some time, but it looks like the Texans made the right move here, at least so far.
2: They made the right move. They also they upgraded.
1: Yeah, Jonathan Greenard has been really good since he left. He was really good in his final year here. I don't think anyone thinks he's outplayed Daniil. So unless you're balancing off, well, the Eagles got really good value, or the Vikings got really good value for Greenard. He played to his contract. At the very least, he probably outplayed his contract. And Daniil got a lot more to come to Houston. But he's also played to the contract quite successfully. and earned a second contract that pays him even more money because he played to the contract very successfully. Yeah, right or wrong, missed it or didn't, the Texans, they figured out how to be able to spend the money that they need to make this defense awesome. And he's making a ton of it. And I think everybody's happy about that, including Daniil, who looked every bit the destroyer on the field today, even without pads on. What else?
33: Yeah, this is the final one here. I just found it funny. So Colts GM Chris Ballard was talking about this being the last year of his deal. And when he was asked if he was expecting a contract extension before the season, he said, no, I wouldn't do one. And when they asked him why not, he said, I'm in the last year of my deal and we need to win, which he's not wrong about that part.
1: I mean, I would imagine the conversations were had and they're pretty clear. If they don't do what he just said they need to do, he doesn't have a contract. Most people in the league can't believe he's still there. So they won't even fire him. We're not giving him a new contract.
2: This sentence is so sad. The Colts have not made the postseason since 2020, which was quarterback Philip Rivers' first one-year stint with the team. Remember when he played last year?
1: I don't even remember when he played for the Colts.
2: The first time?
1: At all. I really don't remember him last year.
2: Well, it happened in COVID, so that, you know, it's all blurry.
1: Yeah. I mean, the last two teams he's played for, 6 years apart, same team.
2: Well, he was significantly heavier the second time around.
1: And they didn't win any of his games.
2: And threw a touchdown pass.
1: He threw four of them.
2: Well, I was just saying one would have been...
1: No, we've talked about this quite a bit. You know, Chris Ballard has not solved the quarterback problem since Andrew Luck left. And they only made one attempt in all these years to fix it, and that was drafting Anthony Richardson. Carson Wentz, Matt Ryan, Philip Rivers, and the list of quarterbacks you know you can't win with. That's why they haven't won, and it's all on his shoulders.
2: Much like Drake May, I will be shocked if Daniel Jones has an encore performance this year like last year.
1: Cleared to play. But how well? We'll see.
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21: Just clearing up a 45 North Freeway inbound accident at Shepherd. There is a bit of slow traffic on your West Beltway Drive heading southbound toward Westheimer. Got a report of a stall there in the right lane. I-10 Katy Freeway, they did clear up an eastbound accident we had at Bunker Hill. That's still trying to recover back from Eldridge. I'm Katie London in the 24-hour traffic center.
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0: The A-Team, Sports Talk 790, SCHN. It's time to give away tickets. Two pair of tickets. John Mellencamp live on his Dancing Worlds Tour, The Greatest Hits, August 6th at the Woodlands Pavilion. 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And a pair of tickets to see Big 3 Basketball happening August 6th at Toyota Center. You can't go to both because they're on the same night, Wex. Did you realize that?
1: Yeah, I realized it on Monday when we gave away these tickets the first time.
0: It's okay, man. You don't have to be like that.
1: No, I just realized it when you pointed it out to me just now.
0: I seriously didn't until I just read this.
1: It's somewhere in between.
0: It's on the prompter. I had to read it. Houston's own Houston Righans, coached by Rockets legend Calvin Murphy, they'll take on the Miami 305 and LA Riot versus DMV Trilogy. Two games, just one ticket. For more information or to buy your tickets now,

0: might end up having a home in Houston again. 713-212-5790. Who was that very specific player we mentioned just last segment that could put on an Astros uniform as we approach the Major League Baseball's trade deadline, which is Monday, August 3rd? Call in with that name of that player and choose those pair of tickets you'd like to win. 713-212-579. You've got a little bit of time left on the show. The phone lines are also open for you to talk to us. We can get somebody in here to do that. Ben, joining us here on the program. Good afternoon and welcome to the program. What do you have for us?
1: Oh, am I live?
0: You are live, alive, and talking to the A-Team here on Sports Talk
1: 790. What's going on, fellas? Adam and Adam, I love you guys. First-time caller, long-time listener. So, initially, I wanted to call in to talk about Jordan's greatness because I was doing some baseball referencing and realized he actually passed Mike Trout in career OPS. I think that's worth noting. But then I saw you guys were talking about the whole eBay Shohei thing, and that kind of got my mind reeling. So just a little bit of a, I'm a Bank of America customer myself. So you can add whoever you want onto your Bank of America account, by the way. So what I think happened is I think Shohei from the beginning added ePay onto his account, and then what happened was anytime they did anything, ePay was going to take the fall from the jump. I know I'm probably rearing off, but I'm a big-time Dodgers hater here. I think they have ruined the sport. And so, yeah, that's what I think happened. But Jordan is the GOAT, and I think that's what is going down with that. So you kind of caught me by surprise. I was on a hold for quite a bit. Like I said, first-time caller, but I'd love to get your thoughts.
0: All right, well, appreciate that and apologize for the time spent on hold. The fact you gave out for our listeners is a good one. Aaron Judge, Jordan Alvarez, Mike Trout, and Ipe Muzahara's friend are the top four among career active players on the career OPS list. Judge at 1022 still, which is nuts. And Jordan Alvarez now at 978. Jordan leads the majors this year in OPS, well over 100 points ahead of everybody else that's out there. And again, it's the Ohtani Ipe betrayal story. It was not very believable then, nor is it now, that Shohei was completely taken advantage of, totally blindsided by this, it just really wasn't a believable story from the jump, no matter what Ipe had originally stated, what he then stated. I know the relationship between the two of them is one it's pretty unlike most everybody else. We see it here in Houston with what Tatsuya Imai is going through, except for the fact that this is the third translator he's used. So it's really not even like that. This was his guy, his friend, the only person he knew for a period of time when he came to the Angels. But after all of these years, I don't know that that was still necessarily the case.
2: Well, and, you know, Ben mentions he wanted to talk about it because he's such a Dodgers hater. You and I both know, for example, someone who's a diehard Dodgers fan, that anytime you bring this subject up, he immediately deflects and actually gets mad about it. Well, that happened when he was in Anaheim. Hey, that's not how this works. You think, and I'm not talking to you, I'm talking to him and other Dodgers fans who just are blinded by loyalty, I guess. You think the Dodgers honestly didn't vet this situation before giving that guy almost $1 billion?
0: Vet what
2: situation?
0: Look into it. Were they aware of it?
2: This is what I think. And I'm not going completely conspiracy nut. Like, I don't even think Ben was either. But it's clear that he was biased in what he's saying because he hates the Dodgers. But here's the deal. If you know that Rob Manfred knows that this is the golden goose and he will be protected at all costs, which is absolutely what I think happened here. And that's not a conspiracy. That's not even really outlandish. It's very plausible because baseball's done it before a lot. If you know that, then you feel a little bit better about giving that kind of money, even if you're deferring it until 2050. To Shohei Ohtani.
0: Yeah, these are the angles and storylines I love to push back on. Like, come on. Shohei Ohtani retires tomorrow. Baseball is going to be just fine. He is a super duper unique asset, if you will.
3: I loved him.

0: Major I should baseball. Make that very clear here. I love Shohei Ohtani, and I think he's good for baseball. That does not take away from what I think he did.
1: Yeah, I just he's not like your he. Not only the baseball side of it, pitching and hitting. I mean, for baseball internationally and the popularity of the sport and the eyeballs that he's bringing to the events, the people that he's putting in the seats. He's been in LA his entire career. It does matter. It is a helpful piece of the organization, of the entity, of yep. the sport.
0: Just like we all
1: But
0: loved.
1: It shouldn't absolve him from, you can do no wrong, and whatever you do, we don't care.
0: And again, just like, you know, we all, you might not have liked him personally, but we all loved watching Barry Bonds nuke baseballs while he was juiced out of his mind, just like Mark McGwire and Sammy Sosa in the summer of 98 saved Major League Baseball, and Bud Selig knew all along they were juiced out of their minds. Baseball does that. That's why I'm always so upset about the Astros. You guys are probably sick of it by now. I don't care. This is why I'm like, come on. This is the one time you're going to be holier than thou about cheating or getting an edge in this game. Give me a break.
1: And just walk through all these other scenarios in the last 12 months we've had, maybe 16 months, on the NFL side and the NBA side with gambling and the players that were involved and cited and punished and suspended. The level of player in the NBA, pretty low. Malik Beasley's a good player, and Rozier's a rotation player. Jonte Porter's
0: head coach,
1: not really involved at all, but he played in the NBA.
0: Right.
1: And Chauncey Billups as a coach. No matter the level of player he was, he's now a coach, so it's a little different.
0: It's a finals MVP, wasn't he?
1: Yeah, but I don't think that matters.
0: No.
1: A coach is a coach, no matter what he did. It's a big deal that one of your coaches was involved, and it was a little bit different because he's a coach. If he's shaving points as the coach, that would be different.
0: I mean,
1: but those players aren't, they're not trying to say, well, what should we do? We just found out that Anthony Edwards is involved. What should we do? Jason Tatum or Joel Embiid? I probably should say LeBron if I'm talking about Ohtani. Well, that's the level of player we're talking about.
0: Yeah.
1: We're talking about the league holding up the schedule because they don't know where LeBron's playing, so they don't know which game. He matters to the league still. And Ohtani, in the prime of his career, matters to the league.
0: And that's why when you sign a guy like that, even if it did happen across town, you get that stank, Dodgers fans. Own it.
1: The Dodgers will be just fine, as we all know, ruining baseball while trying to win another World Series championship.
0: Well, I hope they enjoyed the current system because it's going away after this year.
1: Hayden Wisniewski going to throw the ball for the first time this season at the Major League level for your Houston Astros. We'll begin coverage of that at 7:30. Josh Jordan comes your way next with another edition of The Nightcap. I'm not programming his show for you, but if you'd like to give you the Astros lineup, it's available. It's just been posted. Among other things, you'll be discussing with him over the next hour. We will visit with you again tomorrow at 2.
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3: The News Radio 740 forecast, partly cloudy tonight and warm with a low of 79. More of the same tomorrow with a high of 96.
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0: the Nightcap. Josh Jordan riding with you here. What day of the week is it? It's a Wednesday, everybody. Welcome into the show. We got some stuff for you. Got some Dana Brown, a little replay coming for you a little later today. Brian Bogusevic also joined the station. We're going to hear from him as well. So let's not mess around here. I want to get into this Dana Brown interview because something really kind of shocked me that Dana talked about it. I don't know if shock's the right word, but it did surprise me a little bit that he's not really locked into it being a left-handed bat. He wants to add some offense to this team, said he's even open to it possibly not being an outfielder, could be a catcher, could be a number of things. And now we're seeing some rumors about could George Springer be tied to the Astros? Who knows? But I did want to get into this. If you want to join the show after this audio, join us, 713-212-5790. Or you can follow the show on X at Josh Jordan SCS or at Sports Talk 790. So let's go ahead and get into it here with Dana Brown joining Dan Matthews on the morning drive. And the conversation starts with Dana talking about what the keys have been to the Astros' recent success.
1: Yeah, look, we're getting better starts for the most part. We're getting some timely hits. The defense has been really good, and the bullpen's been locked down. So, I give the crew credit. Since May 22nd, this team has been one of the best teams in baseball in the American League, I should say. So the guys have been playing good. They're showing the grit that I talked about earlier this year, and we're really turning the corner. We're getting some guys back healthy. We got Blanco back. We got Souza back. We got Wesneski going today. And so, things are turning in the right direction at a good time. We got 53 left of the 162 games. We got 53 left, and we're two games back in the division, one in a wild card. And the team's playing, a lot better.
2: And, I mean, part of that, too, you mentioned the bullpen where getting Bennett Sousa back, he's already come in some high leverage spots, gotten some huge outs for you. But how about Brian Abreu in what he's shown you guys these last few games? And now it seems like y'all are more open to using him in those high leverage spots again.
1: Yeah, I mean, he's done a pretty good job, off to a slow start this season, and of late he has turned the corner. He's been really good for us. And, it's just a good piece to have. And it's good to see that, Hader came back, full force. He's been outstanding for us, really good. And so he really set the tone and the anchor for that bullpen. And then we have some guys around him that have been good as well. And I think that's why we're getting through these games late. And the team's looking really good right now.
2: And again, talking with Astros general manager Dana Brown here for his weekly visit on the morning drive with Dan Matthews, Sports Talk 790. Hunter Brown looked like Hunter Brown again in his last start. What did you guys see out of him, and what encourages you that we're going to be getting that version of Hunter Brown?
1: Yeah, the good thing is I knew right in the first inning when he came out, it was 97, 98, pounding the zone. Ball was moving all over the place. I mean, he had really good action to his stuff. And when you can throw balls that move like that, to major league hitters in zone, that's when you start getting the weak contact, the strikeouts. And so he was full force. He looked really good the other day. Very exciting to see Hunter Brown get back. We're going to need him as our anchor for that rotation. And it was very, very good to see it.
2: And then how about what you got out of Christian Javier the other night with Amai struggling there in the first inning and not being able to get out of the first? Is that something that can kind of give you guys encouragement that you can put him back in the starting rotation and he can be a meaningful contributor to you?
1: Yeah, look, anytime, guys lose their way a little bit and then they find that niche and whatever it takes to get, them over the hump, Javier really found it the other day. He came in, he kept the game in striking distance. We were able to win that game. He went five scoreless innings. It was outstanding. His pitch count still built up well enough where, if we decide that we put him in the rotation for a few starts. But look, he stepped up. And this is what being a good teammate is all about. He went to the bullpen. He said, look, I'll do whatever it takes to help this team win. He came out. He showed us what he's capable of doing. We have an option now that we could add him back to the rotation. That's what a good teammate do. And it was very exciting to see. He was aggressive with his stuff. Confident, looked really good.
2: Again, Astros GM Dana Brown joins us every single Wednesday here during the season at 9:30 on the Morning Drive, Sports Talk 790. I mean, I mentioned him a little bit in that question too, Dana, but Tatsuya Mai, I mean, I know that Joe touched on it a little bit yesterday, having some conversations with them. I want to take the conversation this direction, though. Like, why do you think that we've seen such up and down starts out of him? Because when he's really good, he's exactly as I think that you guys thought that you were getting, and I think the fan base thought you were getting in this guy. But then he runs into situations like the other night where it can be the other side of that coin.
1: Yeah, this one is a bit of an enigma to me. You know, in my 37-year career, I don't recall a guy being so dominant in one outing and not being able to get out of the first inning and other outings. And so, you know, this is something that we know that he's very talented. He's a talented pitcher. The one thing I keep thinking about is oftentimes as a major league starter, because the big leagues is so good, you start to give these guys too much credit. You start nibbling, you fall behind, and it all snowballs. And so I think what we have to do is get him more mentally prepared and explain to him, look, the good major league hitters are going to fail 7 out of 10 times. And those are the 300 hitters. Those are the really good hitters. You've got to really attack the strike zone. You can't walk guys. And in the games that you throw well, you throw strikes. And so you can't be afraid. You got to get into that strike zone. And it's been, you know, it's been an up and down for him. We still believe in the talent. You know, we're going to need talent like this to get through the season. And we just got to get him over this mental hump. I think it's more of a mental hump and his approach in terms of throw strikes, give your defenders a chance to play defense. You're not going to strike everybody out. And these guys aren't all going to hit the ball out of the ballpark. So you have to challenge them and you have to trust your stuff. And so we're having some good conversations with him about those kind of things. And we just want to get him into some areas where he can succeed and get his confidence back. And so we can get him back on track. We got to do it quickly because we're 53 games left into this season.
2: Right. I mean, and that is the thing. I mean, we entered into the last third of the season. Is part of getting him back on track skipping him in a start or two?
1: Look, we'll talk about some of that. You know, maybe put him in the pen for, you know, a start or two just to, you know, get him out of the pen and learn that, look, in this 1 or 2 inning stint, you could trust your stuff. You go right after the batters. And it gains confidence like that. You know, remember, this is really, really tough baseball. The major leagues is really tough. It's tough to get here, and it's even tougher to stay here. And so we got to get them through all the hurdles that we have to get them through to gain his confidence and pitch the way he's capable of pitching.
2: Astros General Manager Dana Brown joins us every single week here on the Morning Drive, Sports Talk 790 during the Astros season. Along with, just questions about Tatsuya Mai, just the team as a whole, I mean, this is also, too, an offense that you guys are trying to be able to find more balance in it. I mean, Jeremy Pena has been really good for you. Yordan Alvarez, he's probably going to be the AL MVP this year, and you've also been able to get good stuff out of Isak Paredes, Christian Walker, some of the other guys. But I want to ask you, though, Dana, a guy that's been doing really well at the AAA level, and clearly he's got the name brand here of Biggio. Is Kevin Biggio a guy that you guys could envision using at some time this year at the major league level?
1: So what we would do with Kevin is we like his bat. You know, we have to work through, okay, where will we play him at and things like that. But we definitely have acknowledged that he's been swinging the bat a lot better and doing well at that AAA level. So we really are locked in on trying to add bats, and if we could figure out how we can get them some at bats at the big league level, that could be helpful. We do have the trade deadline that we're up against too. We're also looking for left-hand bats, and so we are definitely talking through, extending this lineup. What left-hand bats can we add, and moving forward in that direction.
2: And you touched on this a little bit on Sunday when you caught up with Robert Ford. It does seem like, at least from one of the answers you gave, Dana, that you guys are even open. If the best option is right-handed, you're not necessarily against making a deal to bring in another right-handed bat?
1: Absolutely. Right now, we're looking for offense. If we can get more offense, something, you know, my preference would be left-handed hitters. But if we can get more offensive players on this team, extend the lineup out a little bit more, score some more runs, especially now that the pitching's coming back. You know, we can close out some of these games with no issue. And so if we can just somehow acquire bats, mm-hmm. where that's what our focus is, if we can get a bat or two, you know, that would be great, whether it's from the minor leagues or whether one's from trade. But we want to extend this lineup out and score more runs for sure.
2: And, I mean, does it necessarily just have to be an outfielder? I mean, if there is somebody out there, say, like a catcher, or, I mean, I know that your infield positioning is pretty solid right now. But, I mean, if that's an opportunity for you, you guys are open to it?
1: Absolutely. Any offensive bat that we can get that we feel like we can get playing time with, and we'll try to acquire that guy. So, early on we talked a lot about acquiring an outfielder because, you know, our outfield offense hasn't been that good. You know, we've been outstanding defensively, but, you know, our offense from the outfield hasn't been that good. We got some young players out there that are still learning at the major league level. You know, at this point in the season, you know, we just need to, you know, lengthen this lineup out. And so if it's a catcher, if it's an infielder where we could, you know, use the DH slot a little bit more, one of those guys play your down and left, whatever the case may be. We need to try to lengthen out the lineup to get more offense, you know, because we can't pitch our way through all these games, although the pitching is very important, but we're going to have to score some runs. Our run differential, you know, we have some space there that we can improve on. So we definitely need to go get some offense.
2: Get you out the door with this. Again, Astros general manager Dana Brown joins us every single week here on the Morning Drive, Sports Talk 790. Based off the conversations you guys are having right now with teams, when we talk with you again next Wednesday, do you feel confident that you will have pulled off deals to help make this team better?
1: Yeah, I mean, my group and I have worked tirelessly through this process. We feel like the conversation's certainly heating up. A couple of weeks ago, it was more text messaging. Now it's a lot of telephone calls, and we're narrowing things down. And so we feel confident that, you know, we should be able to add to this club.
3: There you have it right there. And what I found very interesting is that he's even sounding like he's open to playing Jordan in left field more. He's open to a catcher coming in. Any offensive bat doesn't have to be left-handed. Dana sounds all business about we got to find a way to score more runs and bring some more offense to this club. And we're not just going to limit ourselves to a left-handed hitting outfielder. That would be nice. But I find that very refreshing, actually, because they got to find a way. And you've seen Christian Vasquez start the last couple nights at catcher. They got to find a way to get more runs scored. And ESPN put out this MLB trade deadline buzz. Would a Springer reunion make sense with the Astros? And it says an industry source mentioned this being an intriguing match. And it actually is. Now, Springer hasn't been that good this year overall, if we're being quite frank. Last year, he was very good. But he's starting to heat up right now at the right time. Over his past 27 games, he's slashing .299, .347, and .537. So he's getting going. The other thing, though, to remember, too, he's pretty much DH'd exclusively this year. Now, he did play a fair share of outfield last season, and if he'd be asked to play outfield for the Astros, most likely it would probably be left field. And when you're at Daikin Park, it's not the toughest outfield to have to deal with. So possibly it's a match. He is going to get a portion of the $25 million he's owed. He's a free agent after this year. So this article also mentions that the Astros aren't necessarily looking for a rental. They prefer something that would last a little longer than that. But Springer's going to turn 37 in September. I also wonder, based off of how the Carlos Correa reunion has gone down, is that a deterrent for wanting to do something like this, to bring back an old player? What do they say? You can never go home again, that kind of thing. And now, don't get me wrong, I love the Correa addition when it happened, and I still have high hopes. But it does show you, though, that these injuries can pop up, and things don't always work out like you would hope they would have. So would that be something where they'd be discouraged to try something like that again? We know in the clubhouse, Springer would be a great option, but you've also seen how much Altuve's fallen off this year at age 36. So you got to find a way to improve this club offensively. Would Springer be that familiar face they would consider bringing back. And we know what he could do when he gets hot, and we know he has the playoff pedigree. There are a lot of things to like there. How much would Yordan have to play in the outfield? Would they just stick Springer in left field and just kind of forget about it? Hard to say at this point. It's intriguing that the name is nice, and the upside is crazy. I mean, we've seen World Series MVP out of this guy. So that all makes sense to me. But there is some risk in this move, and there might be some other options, and the money's involved too, because the Astros, they're not that far under the CPT. But, of course, it's a prorated contract. There's only about a third of the season left. So we'll kick that around. If you want to share your thoughts, would you want Springer back to join the Astros? 713-212-5790. Or do you think they'd be better suited to look elsewhere? And then also we're going to get into the Astros lineup tonight with Hayden Wesneski making his return to the Astros after Tommy John surgery. He goes tonight. The batting order is out. I will give that to you on the other side. And we'll also hear from Brian Bogusevic. So we will take a quick timeout. 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
10: We now have a West Loop southbound accident at Evergreen in the two middle lanes. That's adding to some slowing back from I-10. I-10, Katy Freeway, west at Eldridge. We now have a stall over on that left side, taking just about 5 to 7 extra minutes from Campbell. I'm Katie London in the 24-hour Traffic Center.
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0: Welcome back into the Nightcap. Josh Jordan here with you on a Wednesday. If you want to join the program, 713-212-5790. This is going to be the last Nightcap I host for this week. So if you want to join the conversation, this is the time to do it. Some of the quickest wait times in the business. If you want to call in, last segment, we heard from Dana Brown and had some interesting things to say about possibly Emi could go to the bullpen a little bit. And it doesn't look like they're considering trying to send him down, but the bullpen's an interesting thought there. And I see some of the positives for wanting to expose him to that if the starting hasn't been working out, and that you can kind of just let it all go when you're in the bullpen. You know, you're not expected to have to pitch six or seven innings. You can just go attack guys and not worry about trying to kind of maintain your stamina for the rest of the game. You know, maybe that does benefit him. There's also the other downside of you move a guy to the bullpen that can't throw strikes. That's the last thing you want in relief, is somebody to come out and just walk three guys in a row and put you in a big jam. That can be a real problem. You've seen some of the issues with Christian Javier finding the zone from time to time coming out of the bullpen. That's always a concern. That's why you like what AJ Blueball gives you, is he throws strikes. So it's something they're going to have to weigh. The big key to this, I think, is the guy that's going to take the hill tonight for the Astros. And speaking of throwing strikes, Hayden Wesneski, I was just looking at his numbers from last season, only made six starts for the Astros before he had that elbow injury and eventually had to have Tommy John surgery. But as you're looking at it, finished the year with an ERA at 4.5. You know, Arrigetti was right around there before this latest injury. So you can deal with that at the back end of your rotation. Seven homers. Not great in six starts, but it's not Burrow's level to where it was pretty much felt like two every game. So you like that. But the big number that I'm getting at here, only six walks in the six starts for Hayden Wesneski. So if he can refine that type of control and command tonight and for the rest of this season, I think that would be huge. That's something the Astros need so much from their starting pitching, is just come in here and throw strikes. What was the key to Javier having that success the other night? He threw strikes. He came in, attacked the zone. And especially now with ABS, you got to prove to big league hitters you're going to throw strikes, or they're not going to chase stuff out of the zone. And they know they can challenge it if it's close and they think they're going to win. So I think that's going to be a really big key here tonight for Wesneski, getting back into the action. He talked about it the other day, being a little bit nervous, hadn't pitched in a little over a year. Seems reasonable to me, but he's looked very good in his minor league start so far. So I think that's something that you have to be encouraged by. You know, he had the Tommy John surgery in 2025. In his last rehab start in Sugar Land, he threw 83 pitches. 53 of them were for strikes, kind of like we talked about. 4 1/3 innings of work allowed an unearned run and two hits with two walks, seven strikeouts. So that's kind of on par with the numbers we went over from last season in what he did in this last rehab start. It's also kind of telling if maybe what you can expect from him tonight. If he went 4 1/3, he threw 83 pitches in his last start. So you got to think Joe Espada is looking at around 85 pitches for Wesneski tonight. You just hope that he gets you maybe through five innings, maybe 4 2/3, not the end of the world. At least try and give you five, but it's his first start coming back from a really grueling rehab. So you'll take what you can get, but if he comes out and gives you something like that, you're in a really good spot. Because you know what Lambert's given you and Hunter Brown, and hopefully Ronel Blanco can kind of find it. And you add Hayden Wesneski to this. Looks like Arrigetti's injury is looking like it's not as severe as we once thought. You have to feel pretty good about that. So I kind of teased it before we started the segment. What are the Astros going to look like tonight? Well, they're going to start off, no surprise here, Jeremy Peña. He's going to lead off for you and play shortstop. Follow that with Yordan Alvarez, who will be DHing tonight, hitting second. Paredes, as usual, will hit third. They're going to go back to Christian Walker playing first base and hitting cleanup. That worked last night, had a couple hits, had the big home run on the hanging slider. And then they're going to follow that with Jose Altuve hitting fifth and playing second base. Taylor Trammell, who's actually been hitting the ball a little better lately, had some home runs. He's going to play left field for you and hit sixth. Follow that with Yiner Diaz, who is going to be catching. He's had the last couple nights off with Vasquez being in there, so Yiner's going to get the start this evening. And they're going to go back to Cam Smith in right field. He will hit eighth. And then finally, Lucas Spence, going to play center field again, and he's going to be your ninth hitter. I was a little disappointed when they asked him to bunt last night. He wasn't able to get it down on a couple opportunities. And then after that, the bunt got called off. And then he basically just swung at a pitch in the dirt and he was out. I just didn't feel very good about him getting the bunt down last night. And sure enough, he didn't. So I wasn't super excited about them choosing to have him try and bunt there, where if he could have just moved the runner with a ground ball or something else, I think he would have had a better chance of that. But no big deal. Luckily, you have a guy named Yordan on your team, and you won the game anyway. So it really didn't matter. So that's what's going to look like tonight for your Houston Astros. In the finale, we know they haven't been great in finales. That's when they kind of struggle to score runs. So hopefully they can break that trend tonight. They have the day off tomorrow. That should help. So once again, your starting lineup is going to be Peña, Yordan, Isak Paredes, Christian Walker, Jose Altuve, Taylor Trammell, Yiner Diaz, Cam Smith, and then, of course, Lucas Spence. So that's how they'll line up tonight. I like their chances with this lineup, and especially if you can get Christian Walker going again. I mean, that would be huge, because you're looking at, as it is right now, your fourth and fifth hitters are hitting 235 and 232. So not ideal, and especially with the OPS, where Altuve's OPS now is 685. Ugh. We've kind of gone into the struggles of Altuve this year, so I won't go through that again. He did have a couple hits. Last night, he's had some infield hits, so I don't want to get too excited about that. That's when you know you're on the struggle bus, when you're getting excited that Altuve's getting lucky on some infield hits and some errors and, you know, seeing eye singles, stuff like that. It'd be nice to see him get hot again and put a little more thump in the lineup. That's what the Astros could really use right now. You need something from Altuve. And I talked about it last segment. Would you entertain Springer coming back to the Astros? Or do you worry that the slippage is real with him being an older player and that you'd basically be adding another guy that's hitting like Altuve or Christian Walker right now? You need to find some kind of offense. And Dana Brown, I believe him when he says it. He thinks when this trade deadline comes, it's going to be Monday, this roster is going to be improved. They're going to go out and find somebody to give them some reinforcements. They need that right now, and it sounds like the pitching market is just a little too pricey. So we will see how that plays out. We will also hear from Brian Bogusevic on the other side. So we're going to take a quick timeout, and we'll be back with Brian Bogusevic. 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
5: The News Radio 740 forecast, partly cloudy tonight and warm with a low of 79. More of the same tomorrow with a high of 96.
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0: Welcome back into the nightcap here on Sports Talk 790. Josh Jordan here with you. Brett Gibson behind the glass producing the show, doing a great job as always. We're doing a little Astros conversation tonight as we prepare for the Astros to take on the Angels in the finale, try and get another sweep. Hayden Wesneski making his return from Tommy John surgery. Should be an exciting one for Astros fans tonight. This could be a really big deal if they get that shot in the arm they need and have Wesneski come back to this rotation and show you what he's capable of, because he's got good stuff. And all the reports are, especially McTaggart was saying that he looks excellent in his rehab start. So hopefully we see something really fantastic tonight. That's what we need. We need some more good news for the Astros. Let's really make a charge here at the trade deadline. Get this thing going. Get back to 500. Let's do it, Astros. You have it in you. So as we get to that in just a little bit, at 7:30, we're going to have the Astros on deck show. And then following that, we will have the game. Remember, it is on the West Coast as they are playing the Angels this evening. But yeah, be sure to check out the Astros on deck show here on Sports Talk 790 at 7:30. So I teased it before we joined the segment here, and Brian Bogusevic was on the station. He joined the Matt Thomas show with Ross. I thought he had some interesting things to say about how the club's been playing lately and Jordan's greatness, among a bunch of other things. And the other thing I liked that he answered to Matt was how he talked about, like, how are they doing this with all the injuries and everything that's gone wrong for the Astros this year? They're playing good baseball right now. Like, how are they doing this? So he'll get to that in just a little bit. So the conversation starts here with basically, he asked, what's your general opinion on how do you treat a guy like Jordan? The Angels walked him in the first game, pitched to him in the second game. Neither one of them really worked. And here's what Brian Bogusevic had to say about that.
1: Yeah, I think if you're looking for continuity of thought, the Angels probably aren't the organization to turn to for that. But I think... First of all, when teams are going after Jordan, even though everybody is under the impression by now that he's the best hitter in baseball, first of all, it tells you what they think about Isak Paredes, right? The guy hitting behind him. He's pretty good. And it's not just he can hit the ball out of the ballpark. Like, he is a very good hitter. He is a very tough out. He is not somebody that you enjoy dealing with runners on base. But I think really what it comes down to in terms of what teams are thinking when they're going after Jordan is, I think they underestimate how good he is even when you make your pitch. You know, he's not just some big guy who, if you make a mistake, he's not going to miss it, and he's locked in right now and he's hitting every hanging slider out of the ballpark. I can't even count the number of times that he has not just barreled up but driven a ball that is a good pitcher's pitch. And so the idea of even just being careful with him, or, the unintentional, intentional walk where we're going to nibble around the edges, it doesn't work against him. And that base hit that he had, the game-winning RBI yesterday, it was by no means a perfect pitch. But if you go back and look at the pitch tracker, it's outside of the strike zone. It's a ball that's, a good couple of inches out of the zone down, a pitch that a lot of left-handed hitters will swing over the top of or pull off of and roll over and maybe be, kind of a safe space. I think that's where teams fall into the most trouble, is thinking that if I make a pitch, I'll be good against him, because you're not.
2: Our friend Brian Bogusevic with us here on Sports Talk 790. How are they doing this? Because I'm going to be brutally honest with you, Brian. When they got swept by the Orioles, and I try to keep it even keel because I've done this a long time. You've played the sport. You know it's a marathon, not a sprint, okay? But I was really down in the dumps, and I was like, man, I think I'm falling into this Astros Twitter malaise of I want everyone fired. Then they come out of the gates. They beat a Miami team that was reeling, but you win. But then you beat those three games. Then you go to Chicago, take 2 out of 3. You take the first 2 out of Anaheim. And all slowly but surely, you're moving up the standings. You're moving up the wild card. I'm still having a difficult time grasping how this team of below-average starting pitching collectively, a below-average lineup once you get past Paredes, is hanging in this thing. And I know that the division sucks and the American League is a hot mess, but they are putting it together at just the right time.
1: Yeah, I think, first of all, they are playing, if you just look at the season as a whole, they have been playing their best baseball recently. So the team that we're looking at now isn't necessarily the team that is the cumulative of the entire season and the stats from the entire season, especially early on. Number two, there's just who's good? Who's good in the American League? You know, I don't know. I don't know if anybody is. If there is, there's maybe only a handful of teams. Everybody's kind of similar. So you always have a chance. You're never totally. And if they do that, they have a chance. And when you at least understand who you are and understand how you want the game to be played, you can try to pull enough levers and make enough moves to put yourself in a situation to succeed. And they've found ways to do it.
3: So everybody in that clubhouse knows that they are going to try to make a couple of moves. What is it like on the player side, Brian, when you have, how much are players having conversations? And especially the situation the Astros are in, they could be losing guys who are on their major league roster. Do people chat about it, or you try not to bring it up? What is like the proper protocol around trade deadline time in the clubhouse?
1: Yeah, there isn't really a whole lot of talk about it, right? It's not like guys are sitting around in the clubhouse talking about, hey man, we could really use one more reliever, because you'd be getting side-eyed by the guys down in the bullpen, right? So everybody knows the deal. Everybody kind of knows where their team's at, what their organizational philosophy is, who are guys who, if there were moves made, who could kind of be either on the outs or be the guys who are dangled as trade bait. Everybody understands, and maybe there are some private conversations of, oh, you know, I'm a little nervous that I might be the guy who gets moved. But no, there isn't a whole lot of sitting around big picture talk about what we think we should do and what the organization might do and what we wish we had or didn't have. So it's just kind of an unspoken conversation. But yes, everybody is very aware of what's going on.
3: Brian Bogusevic was here on Sports Talk 790. And with that, we ask you to put your GM hat on. I mean, what do you think is obviously, we know what the needs are, but we also know the limited resources that Dana Brown has in terms of the farm system. I mean, if you got your crystal ball out, how many deals and what kind of level of deals do you expect to be made next week?
1: Yeah, I don't think that there's going to be any massive, right? There's not going to be a Verlander 2017 type of deal. Number one, there aren't many of those out there. Number two, I don't think that the Astros have, you know, the prospect capital to swing one of those, especially considering it is very much a seller's market. You look at how many teams are still in these wild card races. There's only a handful of true sellers. You might be able to convince somebody who's kind of in it to play both sides of it, maybe, you know, trade a piece from an area of strength. But for the most part, there aren't a whole lot of options out there to go to. So, you know, with so many areas to potentially address, I think it goes back to the conversation that we just had about what your strengths are and how you want to play. And could you use a bat? Well, absolutely. And could, you know, they've been talking about adding an outfield bat, but how much would that actually change things? Are you going to all of a sudden be a team that can go out there and win games 9-8 when you have a blow up start or whatever? I don't think the answer is yes. So you kind of just, my opinion is you fortify your strengths and fortify what you're already doing. And that's maybe add another arm in the pen to help. Maybe you can get another back end of the rotation type to shore it up back there. But yeah, I don't think they're going to be swimming in those waters for the big deal for a number of reasons.
4: All right. You brought up the starting pitching a couple of days ago. And I know that Joe had conversations about Tatsui Imai, but as Joe mentioned to us several times yesterday, you're running out of games, and he didn't want to say running out of patience, but that's got to be a prevailing thought up and down the organization. Is a guy that is, and forget about the money, forget about the adjustment period. This is August. This is why you brought him in here, to be a solid everyday starter for you and to have starters like Arrigetti before he got hurt, and then obviously the Imai situation. This bullpen, if it gets as used as much as it's going to be used and has been really all season long, eventually you're going to run out of gas. And I don't know how they're piecing it together, because yesterday they had to go to four innings. And frankly, today they may have to go along with that as well, because Wisniewski is going to make his debut. How are they doing it? How are they doing it with the subpar pitching and the fact that even some of the guys, not named Lambert, aren't going very deep in games?
1: Yeah, well, first of all, they still have guys who have some left in the tank, right? Those guys in the pen are still throwing the ball well and they still look like they're strong, and can they do it for 50 plus more games? That's the question. And it's hard enough. It's hard enough to have this formula of you're going to be very bullpen dependent, let alone when you're going to those guys in the early innings way too often. And it's not typically something that's sustainable. It's really not sustainable when you have unreliable starting pitching in terms of getting you into, you know, the fourth or the fifth inning. But, you know, the flip side of it in terms of, you know, kind of solving the MI issue is, what are your alternatives at this point? You've already brought back, you know, after today, you've brought back all the guys off of the injured list that you've been waiting on. I think as well as Christian Javier threw the other day, and he was great, and he saved the game, and he was the star of the show. I think the team has already kind of decided what role they think he can most thrive in at this point. So, you know, you're kind of stuck trying to get through it, and it's not necessarily fair to the team who's fighting every day and to have these kind of non-competitive starts, and it's not fair to the relievers who are going out there and overextending themselves even more. It's not fair to an offense who's trying to claw their way back into games constantly. But, you know, if you look at whenever you talk about, do we make a move on something, you have to ask yourself, what is the alternative? And until maybe Spencer Arrighetti comes off of the injured list, there really isn't one at this point.
2: Yeah, I feel bad because, I mean, Okert's having an amazing season. De Los Santos has helped out in small doses. And how about the thought about A.J. Blueball? It's crazy because if you're talking about making a move at the deadline, it involves an active roster player, Brian. It feels like that AJ's name is being brought up because he's got flexibility, he's got team control, he's young. Oh, by the way, the Astros have had to use him multiple times to get out of some serious bad early pitching performances. He's almost like, I wouldn't say untradeable because nobody's untradeable, frankly, except for probably Yordan and Hunter. But fact of the matter is, Blue Ball has gained an important role in this baseball team by what he's been able to do, especially in the last week or so.
1: Yeah, and you know, from his perspective, if you're a player in his situation and you hear your name coming up in trade talks, you kind of take it as a badge of honor, right? He's pitched his way into the rest of the league, and everybody recognizing that he has a lot of value, you know, and he's got team control, and he's cheap at this point, and he could potentially be a starter down the road. I think he could potentially be a high leverage back of the bullpen guy down the road. So you kind of take it as a compliment that you're being talked about. I just don't see how you would want to trade that guy. As much value as he has, and he can bring back something that you could potentially need, he's also probably the answer to, you know, two of the three problems that you're trying to fill anyways in terms of a leverage reliever, which he could be if he didn't have to keep having these long relief type appearances, or, you know, could he potentially be a starter down the road in the future? Yes, he could absolutely do that. The only thing, you know, you would think is if you're trying to add a bat, would he be the piece that moves to bring that in? And I just don't see how, you know, anything you can bring in for the next 2 months is equal or more value of what you can get out of him in the next 4 years.
5: 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Bogey does not like the idea of trading AJ Blueball, and I get it.

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1: Just cleared up a West Loop southbound accident at Evergreen, so that's been unwinding from 290. Southwest Freeway, we've got a new one heading inbound at the West Loop in the two right lanes. It's building back toward Fountain View, so you've got about a five-minute delay. And Katie London in the 24-hour traffic center.
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10: Welcome back into the nightcap on Sports Talk 790. So some interesting things there from Bogey, who joined the Matt Thomas Show with Ross earlier today. So he's a little like wondering, how are the Astros doing it? Well, they're doing it just like Dana Brown said they're doing it. The pitching's become better. The hitting's been kind of up and down all year. But for the most part, when you have a guy like Yordan, he can make up for a lot of things. And I mean, the top three in the lineup, they pull a lot of weight for this ball club. So if you can get Christian Walker going, you get Altuve going, I think you'll be in a much bigger spot. I don't know how much. It's kind of been a season-long slump for Altuve. Christian Walker started off like gangbusters, and Altuve kind of did too, but it was only like the first 11 games of the season for Altuve before it really started taking a nosedive for him. So we shall see. The trade deadline could help them. Tonight's game, let's take a look at the starting lineups one last time, and this will be the final segment of the nightcap. So Astros are going to lead off with Peña playing shortstop. Yordan will be your DH hitting second. Paredes will play third and hit third. Christian Walker will be cleanup hitter. Altuve will hit fifth and play second. Trammell's going to be in left field. Then Yainer Diaz. Cam Smith will be in right. And then Lucas Spence will hit ninth and be your

0: center fielder this evening. So that's how the Astros are going to prepare to take on the Angels this evening. It's going to be that late start, but that's okay. We got you covered here on Sports Talk 790. We're going to have the On Deck show. It starts at 7:30, and then that will lead you into Astros baseball that you can listen to right here on Sports Talk 790. And wouldn't it be nice to come away with another sweep here, get back to 500? This is what we've been waiting for with the Astros for, I mean, it seems like forever, right? I mean, like, come on, guys. So let's do it. Let's get that win. For Josh Jordan, for Brett Gibson, we will see you next time.
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2: The News Radio 740 forecast, partly cloudy tonight and warm with a low of 79. More of the same tomorrow with a high of 96.
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